0: or trade school or whatever you want to do. But I think people should go in because it will mature you, if anything. It'll teach you to work with different people, but it will mature you.
1: Right, right. I mean, provides a lot of discipline,
0: right,
1: at a minimum, right? But it does teach you how to better adapt to certain situations, different types of people.
0: Right.
1: Yeah, I agree wholeheartedly. So I am not seeing any comments or questions as of yet. I do have, Jason says, thank you for your service in Semper Fi. And of course,
0: thank you,
1: for everybody out there, please like, subscribe, and share to help us get us out there to the masses. Happy Memorial Day weekend as well. We must remember those who have given the ultimate sacrifice for us here today, or this weekend, holiday weekend, I guess I should say. So, but yes, it's been an absolute pleasure to have you come and join us tonight. And any last words that you want us to know?
0: No, I appreciate you doing this because, you know, it's getting not just my story out, other vets' story out. And you know, there's things that people don't realize about the military, what they went through and how they got to the point that they're at right now. It's because of the military. And a lot of veterans I talked to say, oh, you know, I should have stayed in or the Marine Corps or the Army Navy made me what I am today. I have this because of them.
1: Right.
0: You know, so it's bringing a broader audience, and it's, you know, we're humans like everybody else. It's not, you know, we're not, you know, in it for, oh, let's be, that's not, you know, I'm a normal person. You know, I have wife, kids, all that stuff.
1: Exactly.
0: So my job is different than yours. I have a different purpose than your job. So.
1: Right. And you all have feelings.
0: Right.
1: I find that interesting how a lot of people just make the assumption because you have such a tough exterior.
0: Right.
1: That you don't have any feelings. And right, that's far from the truth.
0: Right. Well, yeah, they have a saying in the Marine Corps where you have to be tough and you have to be hard and say, well, you know, suck it up. You have to be harder than woodpecker lips. I said, well, that makes no sense, but that's a Marine Corps thing. Oh, harder than woodpecker lips.
1: Yeah, that's right. Point,
0: yeah, they're going into one. They don't have lips, but their beaks are hard to go into the trees and stuff. So,
1: well, again, I want to thank you very much. And if you want to stick with me here for a few minutes, I'm going to go ahead and we are going to wrap this up. So for everybody who has been out there today, thank you very much. And at this time, I do not have a guest for next Sunday. However, please be sure to check the comments and I will be sure to let everybody know if we have something coming up for next Sunday. Either way, happy Memorial Day. Please read the names of those who have given the ultimate sacrifice and never forget them. And everybody be safe out there. Let's see if I can get this running here. I don't know if I can. Mm-hmm. We'll see. That's kind of how things go today. Do-do-do-do. There we go.
2: 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As we wrap up today's show, we want to remind you that the podcast of today's episode will be available right after we go off the air. So if you missed any part of the show or want to listen again, be sure to check it out. And remember, we're here to support and honor our veterans. Your stories and experiences matter, and we are committed to giving you a platform to share them. That's right. We're here to give our veterans a voice. So don't forget to catch the podcast and stay connected with us. Giving our veterans a voice.

0: I
1: And then
0: quite
1: they add in,
0: enjoy.
1: like they'll add in a Red Bull or something, or extra, like extra caffeine.
0: Yeah, I
1: Yeah, it's
0: quite like.
1: because Mormons think coffee is of the devil.
0: I
1: Coffee is good
0: thought
1: for
0: it
1: you.
0: was
1: Drink your
0: like
1: coffee.
0: a caffeine thing, which
1: No, it's a
0: is that how
1: coffee
0: it
1: thing.
0: is?
1: No, because they drink Red Bull and all sorts of other caffeine.
0: So what's wrong with
1: No.
0: coffee and tea? Or is it a hot drink thing?
1: So
0: Is that a thing too?
1: what it comes from is back when Emma and Joseph Smith were having like church in their house, the men would chew tobacco and they would spit their tobacco on the floor. Okay. And she got sick of cleaning it
0: What?
1: up. So she went to her husband, Joseph, and was like, I'm done cleaning this up. Like, I don't want anyone di dipping. Like, so I guess their solution was to make the word of wisdom. So they made dipping against the word of wisdom, like tobacco products. And then I heard, this is history, I heard because he was mad at Emma for something, he said that God told him that coffee was off limits, coffee, tea, and hot drinks. So if the men couldn't have their tobacco, the women couldn't have their coffee, I guess.
0: They're hot
1: Which is
0: bean
1: so weird
0: water.
1: because they carried coffee over the plains. It was on their
0: Really?
1: supply list to bring. Yeah, they drank coffee.
0: Wow. These
1: And also,
0: fundies.
1: Joseph Smith never quit drinking
0: I
1: because
0: believe that.
1: he was drinking the night that he tried to escape from Carthage jail and was killed.
0: You see the sister wives drink wine. One
1: I don't
0: of
1: blame
0: those
1: them.
0: things.
1: I'd be stressed the fuck out too if I had two sister wives. Sorry, the F
0: Dude.
1: word.
0: Oh no, you're fine. Mary, I mean, I'm sure she's toxic in her own ways and stuff like that, but I can't even imagine living her life and not being drunk all the time. You know what I mean? Just being like, especially like when they were in like Las Vegas and stuff, she was just pushed off to the side. She was just doing her own damn thing. She wasn't really interacting with anybody else in the family.
1: Poor
0: Blame the
1: Mary.
0: woman. Yeah, Mary. I don't even know if she was. I don't even know if she was being a drunkard. I'm just saying, if I were in that situation, 100%,
1: I think Mary
0: 100%.
1: just didn't necessarily fit in with the family.
0: No.
1: I think she was a lot stricter than the other wives.
0: Kung Fu Panda said, "Could you imagine having to put up with Cody and Robin? I'd be drinking." No, for real. That's
1: I'd be
0: what I'm
1: drinking too.
0: saying. Like, that's what I'm saying. Like, having to deal with all of that, I'd be in a rut. It'd be rough. So, again, real quick, I'm gonna go back to the Duggars, our subject of the
1: Yes.
0: hour. Let me look, and thank you for sharing your story, by the way. I really appreciate it because a lot of people don't realize that all these fundamentalist cults and sects and different parts of religions, they do have some intersection points, and
1: A
0: it's the
1: lot.
0: most toxic of all of the intersection that they could have. And it's a breeding ground for covering up for abuse.
1: Well, I've done a lot of studying and, I've tried to figure out what creates these people. And it seems like the fundamentalist lifestyle actually creates them because you have the high level of obedience without questioning. Everything sexual is taboo. You're not allowed to express yourself. Like they think that suffering is somehow a virtue. So do Mormons, by the way.
0: A
1: And
0: lot
1: they
0: of
1: think that,
0: evangelicals.
1: right. I think any institution that teaches like absolute authority to men and to like the leaders is going to breed promos.
0: Yeah, I'm not going to disagree with you one bit. Not one bit. Okay, so Everyone's least favorite Duggar, at least for the last decade or so, but shoot, we have another contender. But anyway, the OG piece of something. Josh Duggar reacts to brother Joseph's arrest for child molestation. Have you seen this stuff?
1: Yes.
0: Okay, y'all. So I'm just gonna go ahead and read it. And it's crazy. Look, tell me that does not look exactly like Josh Duggar. That's Joseph. Oh, they look so similar. It's not even funny.
1: They do.
0: Okay, so ooh, some of Joseph Duggar's family members are speaking out after the TLC reality show star of 19 Kids to Counting was arrested on underage charges on Florida on Wednesday, or in Florida on Wednesday. Josh Duggar, Joseph's older brother, who is currently serving over 12 years in prison on the same similar charges, has commented on the arrest via his lawyer, who has exclusively told British tabloid The Daily Mail that Josh understands the painful reality of being falsely accused of a crime.
1: He was not falsely accused of any crime, and I'm pretty
0: No,
1: sure that
0: he
1: he wasn't
0: admitted to
1: charged for
0: it.
1: all his crimes.
0: It seems like, well, yeah. Josh definitely wasn't falsely accused, allegedly, in my opinion. Well, I don't have to say allegedly. He's in prison.
1: No, it's not
0: Screw you.
1: allegedly because he
0: It's
1: pled
0: not
1: guilty.
0: alleged. But I'm saying allegedly for this. Allegedly, Joseph didn't plead guilty, but he said he was guilty. He admitted to it over a phone call. So it's just
1: I wonder
0: really
1: why the
0: interesting to
1: parents
0: me.
1: didn't report it when it happened. Like,
0: The thing that happened
1: because
0: with
1: it
0: Joseph?
1: seems like they knew. Yeah, they seem like they knew it happened 5 years ago. And they've covered it up this long. And I would guess that the girl told an outside person. Therefore, the family was forced to report it.
0: I'd say it's definitely possible. I didn't read it that way, but it's possible. The thing that has at least been reported, y'all, at least been reported, is that allegedly the victim of the crime went up to her father and said, "Hey, in 2020, this event happened." And the very next day it was reported, or maybe the same day it was reported, and the very next day he was arrested.
1: Hope it was her family that reported it, because
0: It
1: that would
0: was
1: be
0: her family
1: good.
0: that reported it because the alleged confession happened while the father of the daughter was on a phone call with Joseph. And yeah, that's what they report. So I guess we'll find out in the coming months. And we will be keeping y'all updated. Yeah, so with this thing, I don't know if it shows the full statement that Josh made. I might have picked the wrong thing to reference here, but it says Josh understands the stigma of being accused. His lawyer said he understands how the targeting of a person for publicity can twist the truth into sensationalized fiction. That is
1: Targeting
0: insane.
1: for publicity.
0: Yeah, and he was a lobbyist for the Family Research Council, a conservative group. Remember correctly, a lot of the stuff that he was speaking out as a politician were things like no more porn, no
1: Yeah.
0: more gay marriage. And it's like gay marriage is affecting you how? And also porn, the thing that there is a, I can't remember if it was a security guard or a cameraman for the Duggars, who said that Josh would be watching explicit videos while he was literally driving his car.
1: Oh my gosh, I believe that was the cameraman that came out.
0: So I don't know. Okay, I'm gonna put something else up on the screen. Darn, I'm having to pee again. So figure out the best way to approach this because I don't have any more videos. Okay. So this is going to be Jill Duggard on 3/19/26. So that was 2 days ago. Jill Duggard also responded. And this is an official response from her and her husband, Derek. We were shocked to, or we were shocked yesterday evening to learn of Jill's brother Joseph Duggar's arrest. We learned of anything related to his charges yesterday via text from a friend who messaged us about the recent media reports of Joseph's arrest and his alleged confession to doing something to a juvenile female in 2020. We are shocked and heartbroken. We strongly condemn abuse. We support the rule of law and hope that justice will be achieved. Our hearts go out to the innocent juvenile victim of the unspeakable crime and her family. We pray God gives her strength, comfort, and hope, and that she is able to get all the help and support she needs and deserves in the days ahead. We love our sister-in-law, Kendra, and our four nieces and nephews, and pray that they feel loved and supported during this time, as we cannot imagine the indescribable pain they feel as they process and grieve everything. Learn to do good, seek justice, correct oppression. Isaiah 1:17. The Lord is near to the brokenhearted and saves the crushed in spirit. Psalm 34:18. So I do not politically nor morally agree with Jill on everything, but just so much props go out to her as the Duggar that was able to branch out the most and be herself the most.
1: Yeah, I like Jill.
0: I like her. She has the guts to wear pants. She has the guts to have nose piercing. She has the guts to
1: Isn't
0: wear dreads.
1: Isn't that crazy that we're talking
0: woman.
1: About this in 2026? You can wear pants. Oh,
0: I know, that's insane. Wear pants? Ridiculous. Okay, so there's...
1: You would think they'd be all about pants because they're more modest.
0: No kidding. Okay, so there's another thing right here. Can you read that, Steph? Can you see what it says? No, not really.
1: Blow it up. Okay, I can see it now. Okay.
0: Would you mind reading that YP so quickly?
1: No worries.
0: You're the best.
1: Friday, March 20th. Amy says in a statement obtained by People, in light of the recent allegations involving cousin Joseph Duggar, I am sickened, heartbroken, and deeply angry. My first thoughts are with the victim, a child who deserved to be safe, protected, and surrounded by people she could trust. She continues the courage it took. She continues the courage it took for her to come forward, especially after years of carrying something so heavy, cannot be overstated. The bravery deserves to be honored above all else. Amy, 39, says she was utterly shocked to hear about these allegations of Joseph's arrest. However, at the same time, I am not surprised that another alleged predator has emerged from this toxic system. For years, I have spoken out about the importance of truth, accountability, and protecting children, even when it meant going against my own family, Amy says. Family ties should never equal automatic trust or access, especially when it comes to the safety of children. When an image is protected over truth and silence is chosen over accountability, it creates an environment where abuse can thrive.
0: Thank you so much for that.
1: Absolutely.
0: Okay. Looks like she has a little bit more. She says, I have worked hard to break cycles in both my extended family and my immediate family, she adds. My boundaries are in place for a reason, and I have used my voice to expose the darkness and advocate for the protection of children, a journey I've wrote about in Holy Disruptor, shattering the shiny facade by getting louder with the truth. That's a long name. Okay. As a way to help others recognize the harmful patterns, speak the truth, and find their voice in toxic systems. Amy says she is praying for the victim and her family as they walk through what is sure to be an incredibly difficult road ahead, she adds. Recognizing that we do not yet know the full picture. I'm also praying for Joseph's wife, Kendra, as she begins to process this. And this was also written before Kendra was arrested, by the way. And for the protection of their children, I'm praying for eyes to be opened. And above all, I pray that justice will be served to the fullest. The statement follows Joseph's arrest on Wednesday, March 18th. He was charged with 2 counts of child sex abuse per the Bay County Sheriff's Office in connection with a 2020 incident involving a then 9-year-old girl. And then it just goes more into it. So, yeah. So Jill, or no, this is Amy. Amy, Jill, Josh, and I think Jessa also released a statement, but I think it heavily centered Kendra and, sending good vibes her way. And I think that she deleted her initial statement after more things
1: Yeah,
0: came
1: she
0: out.
1: did.
0: So I'm not going to share that at the moment. You guys can Google it. It's totally found or totally easy to find. Someone asked if this is Famie. Yeah, that's Famie. she is, I don't know if I personally want to interview her, but I believe the things she says. You know what I mean?
1: The normal one out of the Duggars,
0: The
1: even though
0: most
1: she's a
0: normal.
1: cousin.
0: Yeah, she was always called Crazy Cousin Amy for kissing boys and
1: How dare
0: front
1: she?
0: hugging. Huh?
1: How dare she?
0: I know, crazy, insane. Yeah, she's an interesting one. But yeah, guys, I mean, that's pretty much the updates for now. I can look on Duggar Snark and see if anything's happened within the last hour. So
1: Okay,
0: that
1: you
0: we've been
1: should
0: on
1: totally do
0: here.
1: that before we go.
0: Yeah, so I'll go on, let's see, reddit.com. Am I logged into anything? Oh, we're logged into my mom's account. Someone was very rude to us on Reddit yesterday. I'm not gonna elaborate. Okay. Darker
1: Better
0: Star.
1: be
0: Oh,
1: nice
0: what
1: to
0: are you?
1: Amber. I'll come get them. I don't know what I'll do,
0: Yeah,
1: but.
0: calling my mom mean names is kind of ridiculous. But fancy, you know who you are. I mean, who knows who they are? Anyway. Okay.
1: Oh yeah,
0: So,
1: Amy was crazy because she wore pants.
0: yeah, she wore pants. I think she tried to be a country music star at one point. I remember watching a special. Okay, I'm gonna present this, and we're just gonna scroll through together. All credits go to r/DuggarSnark subreddit. Also, look at this. Oh, you can't even scroll. It's a profile picture of Jim Bob looking like a dumbass. Okay, we always stand Jim Bob looking like a dumbass. Is this Meech? This is who picked up Kendra when she was released. Who's Meech? I've heard that before. The hair has to be her. Oh, Michelle. Michelle. That kind of looks like it might be Michelle, but there's pants. There's pants.
1: There are pants, so that
0: And
1: would
0: some
1: be,
0: ankle.
1: and there's some tan there, so that is not Michelle.
0: Michelle's not tan enough?
1: No, Michelle doesn't show her skin.
0: She doesn't show her skin, but I have seen her wear like a little different than what Jabal would wear. Let's see. A self-tanner too. There's her pantyhose. Skirt over top. She wore the same when visiting Jill in LA. They're exact same color. Let's see. Where's the picture? Oh, you see that? I don't know. You see she's wearing. Oh, you can't see it. Oh, hold up. Let me. Hold up. Let me. Oop. I gotta go in somewhere else so you guys can see this. Okay, here's Michelle right here. Can I zoom in? Oh, nope. That's the most I can zoom in. But she's wearing pants with a skirt over top, maybe? Yeah.
1: What?
0: There's a skirt right here. It cuts off at the knee, but she's wearing pants. Same color. There's a little less leg showing, but she does wear pants at some point. So that's that. hold on. Let me go back to right here. I guess they call Michelle Meach. I forgot about that. Okay, let's see if I can. Okay, what else? There's Kendra. Before and after. Imagine if the Duggar kids weren't homeschooled. That would be interesting. Okay, what does it say? Oh, this has to do with Jim, or not Jim Bob. This has to do with Jimmy Lee Duggar, which is Jim Bob's father.
1: Dad.
0: Holy F, y'all. This is from the book that Amy Duggar King wrote. She's talking about her grandpa Duggar. I couldn't sit with him on the couch and watch a movie. I couldn't be alone with him in a car. I couldn't practice my cheerleading routines in the living room or wear a bathing suit and sunbathe outside. I couldn't even play Barbies in front of him because my grandma didn't want me to risk showing him their naked bodies. Above all, I could not under any circumstance step foot in his bedroom or take a bath or shower unless my grandma was home. I wasn't allowed to have friends, hang out, and sleepovers were strictly off limits. Oh, thank you so much, Joy, for gifting a membership. We do have a somewhat recent members only video that we did. It was me and Brandy from the Dragon's Den with Brandy, formerly Uncorked with Brandy, where we go over, oh shoot, let me just grab it. We went over the first little bit of calling out the truth, a true crime memoir roast of my time to stand as retold by the people she forgot to mention, creating the narrative, the lies and manipulations behind the villainization and erasure of Dee Dee Blanchard by Fancy Maselli and Amy Mackey, Act 1. Holy shit.
1: That's the longest title I've ever heard.
0: No kidding.
1: It's going to be bad.
0: I will be inviting Brandy on my stream again somewhat soon to revisit a little bit more of that book. If you'd like to come along and tag along, you're more than welcome. But, yeah, that's a book. It's something. It's something for sure. So that is a part of our members only content. So feel free to tune into that.
1: Yeah.
0: Ruth Carroll said first kiss at the altar. Yeah, I can't even imagine, because I do understand to an extent. Well, no, like we can all live our lives the way that we want to. And I respect that. If you want to save certain things till marriage, I respect that. But there are so many things that if you don't experience before you put a ring on somebody, you don't really know what you're signing up for. You know what I mean?
1: Right. Test drive the car before buying it. Yes.
0: And I know that sounds like such a piggish man thing to say, but if I would have gone with the first person I was with, it wouldn't be a pretty thing, you know?
1: Yeah, right? Right?
0: I'm not saying I'm in my forever relationship now. Who knows what the world holds, or, you know, what the future holds, but it doesn't hurt to try things out, to experiment before you commit for the rest of your life or feel like you're stuck to them for the rest of your life because you did something with them. So, okay.
1: I agree.
0: Levy Mevy says, I've said it before and I'll say it again. Jim Bob getting a $5 million payout from Walmart was a nail in the coffin. What? He did?
1: He got a payout from Walmart?
0: I guess. OT, hush. Shh. Sorry, OT is deciding to bark for no reason whatsoever. Maybe his uncle came out of his room or something like that. I'm assuming that's what it is. It's okay, sweetheart. Anyway, so this says, it's no longer a shut up and listen to dad because you inherit some of that used car lot money. It's now shut up and listen to dad because that inheritance is serious money and the only way you'll ever rise out of what is essentially poverty. His kids are basically enslaved and entirely dependent on him, which is exactly what he always wanted. He wanted uneducated kids with no serious job prospects because they'd have no other choice. He initially had 0% progress towards this goal when they were broke AF during the kids' early years. And they had a tenuous grasp on it as a result of the TLC show and that used car lot type of businesses. But the Walmart payout, he got everything he ever wanted. What's the Walmart payout? Hold up, I'm looking at Walmart.
1: I didn't hear about the Walmart payout.
0: Me neither, and I pay attention to this stuff. Nice hair using Walmart products, Walmart Adventure. Writing registry, 1 year ago, $5 million deal. Walmart has bought the land off of Rim Job.
1: Off of what?
0: Rim Job?
1: I thought that's what you said. Okay.
0: We all know what a rim job is. If you don't know, Google it. okay. for 5 million. What? What? They have property. They had, that's what it seems like. It seems like they had property that Walmart bought to put a Walmart there. What?
1: Oh.
0: That before? What in the heck? And I've been following their stuff.
1: Yeah, me too. It's not the onion, no.
0: Not that. You know what? But the onion has been looking more real and real every damn day.
1: I know, right? There was one I
0: Sometimes
1: had to
0: I look
1: double
0: at
1: look at, and
0: their
1: I'm like, that's the onion. Okay, thank
0: I
1: God.
0: look at their headlines and I have to double check. And not even just that. I'll look at normal headlines and I'll have to do a double take. Like this isn't satire.
1: Right.
0: Oh, thank you, Joy. Yes, credit to the Duggar Snark. 100%. I want to pay my dues to all Reddit communities. I know a lot of times they don't always get the credit they deserve. That also being with some of the gypsy stuff, because I know a lot of y'all know who we are because of the gypsy stuff. So big shout out to GRB Snark, the Shady Gyp Verse, and I know there's probably some other ones. GRB Evidence, they have some good stuff. I also pay attention to Fundy Snark, or maybe it's Fundy Snark Uncensored, and I watch Duggar Snark. Because they know what's up before I do.
1: Yeah, they do.
0: Yeah, so as of now, that's kind of all of the updates that we have. So thank you so much for coming along, Steph.
1: Thanks for
0: Everybody
1: having
0: can.
1: me. It's always fun to talk cults.
0: Yeah, absolutely. And I would say, allegedly, in my opinion, that's kind of what this is. So yeah, do you want to tell everybody where they can find you online?
1: I'm on TikTok as Culty Steph.
0: Culty stuff on TikTok, y'all. She has been trying to elaborate on a little bit more of her story, and there's so much more to it, y'all, than anything that she shared here. And there's so much more to it than even the things that she shared with me. I only know the tip of the iceberg. This stuff runs deep. And as she said earlier, Steph was in Mormonism. And I'm sure there's good and bad in every religion, but it seems like there's a lot of bad stuff happening in Mormonism. And so she just tries to kind of bring light to that. So everyone, go ahead and give her a follow. Let's see. I see someone said
1: Thank
0: should
1: you.
0: have a call at night or something. I live near the Duggar compound and people have known about this family since the early 2000s. I mean, we're only at an hour and a half. Do you want me to put the link in the chat? You can come and chat with me if you want.
1: I can drop if you want to do a call in. That's
0: Oh, you
1: cool, and
0: don't
1: I'll
0: have to
1: hang out in the
0: drop at
1: comments.
0: all. You don't have to
1: Okay.
0: drop at all for us to do a call in.
1: Okay.
0: John Snow, if you're interested, let me know and I'll drop the link in the chat. There, I mean, there's no you'll do a quick chat. Yeah, okay, hold on. Let me put the link in the chat. You can here we go. Yeah, I'm not in any rush. I was just thinking I don't have any more articles to to share. Okay, I'm gonna put the thing in chat. And if you have something to say, feel free to pop in. And I feel so bad. Celeste, we had her on last week. My mom told me that her mom actually was in the IBLP, and I meant to say that she should pop in, and she offered to pop in. I got so busy the last couple days, and I totally forget. Oh, hold up. The StreamYard link didn't post. Let me. Hey, Steph, if I send you something, will you be able to post it?
1: I don't
0: Oh, never mind. It
1: know.
0: went live.
1: Okay,
0: It
1: good.
0: went live. Never mind. Hi, this is John.
2: This is John. Can you hear me?
0: Hi. Yeah, I can hear you. So did you
2: Jeez.
0: say that you live near the Duggars?
2: Let me mute the other stream or something here. There you go, guys. Can you guys hear me now? Okay,
0: Yeah,
2: I can hear you.
0: absolutely.
2: Yeah, so I actually live near Tawny Town. Probably about is a town called Springdale, which many people may or may not know, near Bentonville, where the Walmart home office is. But I remember I was working with some people, just to tell you a quick anecdotal story about how many people around here know this. I was working with some people, and I worked with a guy, real Christian, real nice guy. And I'll tell you why that matters in a second, because one day we were sitting there on break eating lunch, a couple of us, and he started talking about, or I think somebody else brought up the Duggars, and he started talking about, this was right after, I guess, Josh had been married on TV. And he goes, well, you know why they had to get Josh married off real quick? And people were like, well, what are you talking about? And they keep in mind, this was, I don't remember the time frame, but it was whenever Josh got married real quick on TV, they married him to that girl. And he goes, well, because Josh was running around touching all the little girls at all the churches and touching his sisters, and they wanted to get him out of the house. And, you know, me just being a regular old person, I thought, well, that, you know, that's a horrible rumor to spread about somebody. And here I thought this guy was a real nice guy. Then I found out all these years later that apparently it was common knowledge around all the Baptist churches around here. So they had been kicked out of, I guess not publicly, but kicked out quietly of almost every Baptist church around here. And I guess their whole movement is kind of close to, I'm not accusing Baptist people or anything, but I'm saying it's close to like the Baptist church or something like that. So they had been kicked out of all the churches around here. And that's one of the real reasons why they just do their church at their house or whatever, because none of the churches around here want them around, despite what the show might show, or the, you know, when they were on TV and make it look all goody goody and everything. That's not really the case. So I don't have a lot to add to the conversation. Yeah. I'm sorry, but no. I just want to say that it's common knowledge that not just Josh, because I would later hear when the stuff came out about Josh, people saying, well, yeah, a lot of the guys in the family are like that. So you're going to start hearing more and more stuff. And then here,
1: how many do you think there are in the family?
2: I really don't know. I mean, I've had people tell me that there's other ones besides Josh. I'm sure not all the guys are like that. I really think somebody's got to look at that Jim Bob guy. He's really bizarre. And, you know, I've encountered him a couple times in public previously. Mm-hmm. And, you know, on the show, though, like if the kids are acting out, they'll be like, Laura, you know, don't act like that. It's all good and everything. In public, they just, from what I've seen once or twice, he was very short with the kids and very upset. So I don't know, you know, about that, but I think it's kind of all an act. But as far as how many, I don't know, but I've heard like people say, oh, a lot of the boys are like that. You know, probably if you think about it, and I'm a Christian, so I'm not saying anything against Christian stuff, but if you think about it, if you grow up in a very restrictive environment and you have these kinds of problems, it's not a normal thing that somebody would touch their sister. I mean, that's just really weird, or a child, or an underage child, and you have these problems, and then somebody tells you, well, just pray about it or just do that. Well, that's not the case, because God's provided psychiatrists, God's provided all sorts of other options for people. And so I think when they grow up in that kind of really restrictive environment, and then also they're not given the help they need, it's just, you know, it's going to cause these kinds of problems. I think it's really sad, but I've heard that it's not just Josh. I've heard like, oh, others are going to come out. So I mean, there's a lot of creepy stuff about the family. Like they went around promoting something where if you have a baby, then you take the baby's on a blanket and you teach the baby not to crawl off a blanket
1: training.
2: Yeah, by hitting a baby or something.
0: Yeah, I
1: mean, it's awful.
0: Debbie Pearl and I can't remember the guy's name. Is it Joseph? It's something.
2: Yeah, it's the Pearls. Yeah,
0: the Pearls. Yeah. Blanket training. And I actually had a close personal friend where she told me that she actually found To Train Up a Child, which is the book written by the Pearls, in her father's library. And my after mom had she that grew book. Up, I'm sorry?
1: My mom had that book, To Train Up a Child.
0: Yeah. This close friend of mine was very disturbed when she got older and realized what all this stuff probably means. You know, and no allegations thrown out to anybody other than the people that have been convicted or accused, but it's like, I definitely would not be surprised if more things come out, because To have one bad apple, okay, but to have two different people that are doing essentially the same exact thing, it just makes me think something may be going on behind the scenes, and I think that you're probably correct, Jon Snow. unfortunately,
2: I think maybe the dad's fooling around with them or something, you know, with people too, or something. That's where they learned it from, or something weird's going on. Because, but I can't say that I know anything about the other people. There's another one of their brothers who, I think he's like a deputy or whatever. Yes. You could knock me on the floor if he ever did anything, because I don't think that I don't think that's the case. But I mean, I don't know. If somebody touched my sister, if it was my brother, I'd go beat the hell out of him. I wouldn't care that it's my brother. So I mean,
0: I understand.
2: I don't understand how they reconcile that. But anyway, that's all I had to add. I've never seen your channel before. I think it's great. I love the ET in the background, and then I'll hop off. I'm not much for talking, but you folks have a good night.
0: Thank you so much for popping up. We appreciate you. Have a good one. Have a good night. Yeah. Wow. I will say, as for Jim Bob, I want to make it very clear that neither John nor us nor anybody knows where the truth lies behind that. But
1: it doesn't come from nowhere. Happening.
0: What was that?
1: It doesn't come from nowhere.
0: It doesn't come from nowhere. And that could, I mean, sometimes it does, but from two different people, that seems very unlikely to me. And, especially considering, you know, it could be the grandfather, it could be Jim Bob, it could be whatever. But the fact that Jim Bob has so willingly covered up for Josh all of these years, not even just when he was a child, but even as an adult paying for his attorneys.
1: He's paying for a new attorney now, isn't he?
0: I think he got a new attorney. I think so. I think the new person that, or I think the person that announced this thing talking about Joe, I think that was a new attorney, I think. So, yeah, I don't know. Very interesting.
1: I just hope that this guy gets the same treatment as Stephen Stearns.
0: Oh, Stephen Stearns, yeah.
1: Yeah, Stephen Stearns.
0: Screw that guy. I have a very solid childhood memory of when my grandfather took his own life in Osceola County, Florida, Kissimmee. We were in the same police station that Stephen Stearns went to. I remember watching my mom get interrogated because my mom got taken in one police car, and my brother and I got taken in another one.
1: That must have been traumatic.
0: It was. We definitely didn't know what was happening. We also didn't know that when everyone dies, the same things don't happen. But yeah, I remember the lady, the female cop that was watching over my brother and I. She took us into this room, and it was like a monitor. Like, there were monitors everywhere. And she was trying to grab some keys so that she could get into this one room to take my brother and I into, so my brother and I could play with toys. I was nine, but I knew that something was wrong. And she showed me my mother, and I think it was like a metal looking room with like a metal table. She's like, "Oh, look, that's your mother. She's fine. Everything's good." Like, she's just like, she talking, and fine. I was like, "Oh shit, things weren't good." But yeah, same place as Stephen Stearns. I lived in a place that was maybe less than 10 minutes away from where Maddie was found. That's very close to home. I know some people that went to the same school that she went to, obviously years and years before. But that's really, really sad. So yeah, I would agree. All chomos deserve nothing. Nothing. So yeah. Thank you everybody for joining us though. And thank you so much, Steph, for joining us again. Check out Culty Steph on TikTok. She's uploading slowly but surely, and she's just getting her story out there. So thank you guys for joining in. It's been a rough one, but it's been a necessary one in my opinion. So yeah, thank you everyone.
1: Thanks so much. Have a good night, everyone.
0: Have a good night. And as my mother would say, make the world a better place or something like that. So, mwah.
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Good morning. Welcome or welcome back to the Identity Trend podcast. Before I start, as usual, I want to give a shout out to MV Radio. Thank you for all that you do. I hope everybody's doing well. So as you can tell, I've yet to figure out a proper transition from thanking MV Radio to my topic. And perhaps, I don't know, it'll always be awkward since each topic is different. But I guess in a way that kind of reflects the Gen X sort of thing, because during the 80s and so on, you know, when we grew up, TV wasn't so well

a little bit, I don't know, off is because, wow, we are here at the holidays again, right? I knew they were coming up, technically speaking. All you have to do is look at the calendar, like, oh, it's October, it's November. Oh my God. So, but I'm a little thrown off. I'm still thrown off that we're in the middle of the holiday season. And so, so today's topic is about let's make it personal. What do you mean by that, man? What I mean is that, yes, the holiday season, on the from the commercials and all this, maybe where you live is full of decoration. Maybe where you live is that has that small town feel where the lights are sparkling, and maybe you have already put up your holiday decorations. You're planning, you're making preparations for all the holiday activities, and you're rushing from store to store, doing whatever you do for the holidays, and looking for that perfect outfit for the gathering, or finding the perfect food for whatever you're gonna do. And that's great. But for some people, the holiday season is different for countless reasons. For veterans, they can have reasons why. Maybe they're lonely. Maybe because what they went through isolated them from the family. Well, for civilians, maybe it's because something happened during the holiday season, or they're not with family because of certain reasons. It doesn't matter. I can name a million things, and they can all be reasons why someone that we may be walking past or we personally know may not experience the holiday seasons as or the season as we do. So that's what I mean by let's make it personal, right? Because we would like to think that, or maybe some people deny it, so that way they don't have to go through the actions of actually reaching out to people. In this holiday season, I urge everyone to reach out to those who they care about, who they love, who you love, right? And tell them how much you care about them, how much they mean to you. That's what I mean by making it personal. It wouldn't even matter. Wow, this might be a really short podcast, because and that's okay too. Go spend it, enjoy the holiday season. But what I mean is that text the person who doesn't want to talk, right? When I say make it personal and reach out to that person, it should also we should also take in consideration who they are. Now, if you have an uncle or aunt or whoever in your family or friend group who, let's say, do not like talking on the phone, don't call them. Be like, hey, what's going on? Happy holidays! They might not find that too amusing, but if they're okay with text, great. Send them a text. Make it personal. Don't just send the cookie cutter. Happy holidays. Actually, take the time. It doesn't take long to text or even make it personal. Send them a personalized text and tell them how much you love them, how much you care. And if it's possible, invite them, include them, or give the option and let them choose. That sometimes is enough to be so heartwarming. And that's what some people need, just a little bit to know that they're not alone. They haven't been forgotten.

0: And they're still in your thoughts, and it's an open invitation. Sort of, it kind of, I just, I love the movie, the Scrooge, or however, Christmas Story, not Christmas Story. My goodness, there's so many different ways they've titled it. I just can't remember. But when Scrooge's nephew invites him over for Christmas, you know, even though Scrooge told him no, and he would not come, you know, the invitation was open-ended. And not, spoiler alert, Scrooge does finally go to actually accept the invitation and goes to the party. But, you know, invite them. If they choose to come, great. If they don't, great. But nonetheless, at least it's been shown to them that they are welcome, right? Make it personal. Or call the person who finds texts impersonal. Send a card. If you're, do people still do that? Do people still send cards anymore? I know, you know, I think the card thing, I really actually started to hate, not Christmas cards, but these family portraits that people send, you know, mass family portraits to people that really don't have anything personal on it. It's just a picture of the family. That's great for some people. I think they really appreciate it. But I think now it's more digital too. But I'm talking about like the old-fashioned Christmas cards, right? Maybe you don't want to buy a Christmas card because I don't know how much they are now. They're probably astronomical based on everything else. But write a note. Write 2-3 words. I mean, say, hey, this is whoever you are. I want to wish you happy holidays and to say that I love you and I'm thinking about you. That's it. Drop it off at their mailbox or mail it if you want to. Yeah, stamps are going up too. You know, do whatever it is that you think is within your means and it's also personal. Yeah, let's make it personal, because if we make it personal, that comes from the heart and it's real. Whoever is the recipient of that will feel it. I can guarantee it, because we as humans, I'm not saying we all have BS meters, but we definitely all know when something is genuine. At least I do. Most of the people I do have expressed that. So something that's from love, that's from care, can be felt through words, through a text, through a phone call. And that's heartwarming. And it could, that could be the little bit of light that someone might need during this season to give them hope, to maybe not see this world as cold and as disorienting as it could be for them. And that is my message. There's really not much else to say. But I do know that even maybe as an addition to this, even those who are rushing around, who seem happy, right? Maybe they need a little pick me up too. I'm hungry. Guys, I've been up since 2 this morning. Since 2 something this morning. But just do it for everybody. So mainly when I wanted to start this is for people, like for us to reach out to people who may find a holiday season challenging for whatever reasons they have. But, you know, this should be for everybody. At least that's what I think. I'm not trying to tell you guys what to do. But I think What a great time. Even if it's awkward, right? But the holiday season gives a wide open door for anybody to express, hey, it's holidays. I want to say hi, but make it personal. Not all of us are great communicators. As you can see, my stomach is growling and I'm tired. What else is new, huh? I'm not the greatest of communicators, but I can tell you that simple to the point expressions of love, you don't have to be a great communicator to do. And man, it feels good. It feels good. It feels good to be a recipient of that. Take the time, make it personal. Remember back in the day, I think AT&T reach out and touch someone. So my suggestion is reach out and touch somebody with your love. I hope everybody's doing well and enjoying this festive season, and you are surrounded by love and family and joy. Not like the superficial happiness, but joy, the divine joy that comes from love, the love of God. So this is going to be a short podcast because I am busy transitioning, but I didn't want to let disruptions not I didn't want them to disrupt any of my podcasts. So I hope you guys are enjoying this season. Go hug the person you love. Go tell them. Go show them. And I think about you guys all the time. And I think the next time the podcast will be scheduled or I'm recording another one will be almost near New Year's or maybe even past that. So I guess I'll figure that out. So go and enjoy your day and help somebody that you love and care about enjoy theirs too. Show them, tell them. It's don't wait. Don't wait. Okay? And I'll talk to you guys in 2 weeks. Have a blessed day. Bye.
1: 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Giving our veterans a voice.

0: Oh, dang it. I'm sorry, guys. Welcome to Into the Weeds podcast on Military Broadcast Radio. I'm Amber.
1: And I'm eating some Indian food off to the side because it just got delivered.
0: Sorry about that, guys. Okay, so it's been a crazy week, but I thank everybody for being here. And if you were, just like old times, right? Yeah, so if you guys were watching Military Broadcast Radio before, Jose Flores from Motivated Mindset was just on, and he had a really great conversation. It was from refugee to entrepreneur. And so I think you guys should go watch that. It was pretty interesting. So I want to thank everybody who was there for us when we went on Morbid's panel and said what we needed to say. And so that was very kind of everybody to be there. We didn't see any of the comments or anything because we didn't want to pay attention and get off track. But I also wanted to show you guys something. Okay, so my friend Hank from TikTok, Hank Link, he has been doing... Oopsie, sit down or something.
1: He wants to get my food.
0: I know.
1: Don't think he'll like it though.
0: Hank Link, he sent me a message. He's doing my genealogy. And he has an Etsy store. I'll actually just show that to you now. It's called Wheat Pine Design. And Hank is on TikTok and he's trying to raise money for some kind of brain surgery. I'm not for sure exactly what it is. He'll be on the show sometime. But this is his Etsy store. I love this mug. Give him the old razzle dazzle and Rasputin down there. That's really funny. And so, yeah, I just had him do my genealogical research. Let's see. So he's got different packages. $149.25, $299.25. $539.99. So I got the big one. And Hank sent me a message just a little bit ago. And it says, "Dude, have you heard anything about Lee Poindexter being wanted for being a fake doctor in Lawton? You come from some criminals, bro." And so I was just like, oh my gosh. I've told everybody, you know, that that I come from a crazy family, but just to have it confirmed like that was kind of wild. So yeah, that's Hank's page. Go to it. He's got lots of cool stuff on there. And then I wanted to show you guys the Gypsy Rose Blanchard Archive. A woman named Nell is doing this, and she's doing an amazing job. And it's a great resource for anybody who wants to brush up on all that. But then she has another website over here. It's called Case Dive. And you can go and look at all these different cases. It's kind of set up like Facebook or Discord. There's one on Gypsy Rose. And then you can go in there and you can look at everything, talk to people, all kinds of stuff. It's a really great resource. So I highly recommend it. And I don't know what happened to Alora. She's probably getting something to drink. But we're going to actually start on our records again. We left off around page 38 in the Athena Hogan trial transcripts for the preliminary hearing. And we're just going to start on page 37 of the actual documents. So let me get that. And I want to thank everybody for being here. Mandy J. I love the website. I'll check the other one out. Yes, it's really good. And Joy has the link for the FOIAs so you guys can follow us. And I've been really sick this week. Like, I don't know if I'm having a flare-up or something of my undifferentiated connective tissue disease, which now they're saying maybe scleroderma, but they're not sure. So I had like a low-grade fever this week and just really exhausted. And I went from not being able to nap at all to napping most of the week. So, yes, the archive, archival project. Thank you very much. Okay, so I'm going to share this window. Let's see, what are you doing? You guys can't see him. Let me, you want to say hi to everybody? Say hi. Okay, you get down. I'm good, Toxic Barbie. Thank you. And thank you guys for staying up, especially if you're in the UK or a different country and watching this. And thank you to all the replay crew. Okay, so we're going to get into it. This is page 37 of the documents. And I'm going to start at the top. Oh my gosh, Alora just bit the dust big time.
2: Sorry to headphone wearers. We have hardwood floor and I'm wearing socks and I took a little slip. We're good. Sorry, I momentarily left because I needed some water. The chickpeas I had were kind of spicy, not super spicy, but I don't feel good. So,
0: oh my gosh.
2: Anyway, whoopsie. Come on, Oats. You can sit here now because I don't have any food. Oh, I do have cheese, though.
0: Okay, I'll start reading, and then we'll go from there. Okay, so Mr. Zelps, thank you, Your Honor. And this is by Mr. Zelps. Mrs. Hogan, you said that you started, she said she was just going to be gone for a little while, right? Yeah. Okay. What time did you start looking for her again, approximately? I know that you weren't looking at a clock, were you? Between 7 and 7:30. Okay, you got in the car, is that right? Yes. And then went to Andrea's house first, right? Yeah. And then you went to the Templeton's house, is that right? Yes. Yes, I did. Now, Tina was a good friend with Harvey's stepdaughter Kay, right? They were good friends. Kay's your little girl that delivers the newspapers out there, right? Yeah. Everybody knows Kay because she brings the paper. Had they spent the night together? No. They had never spent the night together? Oh, they spent the night together earlier. Yeah, I mean, it's been... How many times had they spent the night together? Maybe once or twice. Twice at the most? At the most. Okay. And you knew who Harvey was by looking at him, didn't you? No, I don't know him. You didn't know him? You went by his house, though, that night, right? Right. Okay. Where was he at when you arrived? There was a guy coming across the yard, front yard, and I stopped and I asked because I was going over there to find out about Tina. Do you know who that fellow was? I asked my granddaughter, Crystal. She plays with their little boy, and she says, that's Kay's dad, Mr. Templeton. Okay. And when you saw him walking, Crystal, Crystal was with you in the car? Yes. All right. Who else was with you in the car is what I'm getting to. Cindy was in the car. Okay. Just so you guys remember. Oh, thank you. 1970s. Thank you very much. Remember that Cindy is Athena's mom, and Cindy had just been beaten almost to death about 2 months before Athena was murdered. So we're going to hear a little bit about Cindy.
2: By the man that owned your house.
0: By the man's son that owned my house. Yeah.
2: Close enough.
0: Yeah. Okay. Cindy was in the car. Yeah, I had. Was there another boy in the car? No. How did you get Cindy in the car? Isn't she in a wheelchair? She can walk with a walker. Oh, okay. So she's not completely bound to that wheelchair. Well, she's more or less bound to it, but like around the house, going from house to the car, but we help her. Were you driving that night? Yes. Jimmy wasn't driving? Jimmy wasn't home. Did you ask out the window to this fellow that was identified as Kay's father? I got out of the car. Did you ask the question? And I stood up by the car and I asked him, have you seen Tina? Okay. And he told me he hadn't seen Tina. Okay. Is that the same fellow that's sitting right here? I wouldn't know. I think that's wild that she couldn't recognize Harvey Templeton and the fact that Athena had stayed at least two nights at their house or vice versa.
2: I guess.
0: It is, but it, yeah, it really is.
2: I mean,
0: honestly.
2: Was your mom checking what you
0: my mom
2: doing?
0: Didn't know who anybody's parents were.
2: I mean, your mom's different, but.
0: That's true. My mom didn't know who anybody's parents were.
2: She was all, never mind.
0: Okay. Okay, is that the same fellow that's sitting right here? I wouldn't know. You don't know who that person really was, do you? Crystal knows him. She said that that was because she played over there quite a bit. I understand that's what she said, but you don't know if you saw whoever you talked to, you looked at whoever you talked to. That's a weird question. He was going up to the house, so he must have been. Just a second, ma'am. To the court. Let me, Mr. Zelps. Yes, sir, the court. Ma'am, if you'll just answer the question that the counsel asked, this will go a lot quicker, okay? Witness Julie Hogan. Okay. Mr. Zelps says, did you look at the man that you talked to that night, Mrs. Hogan? Not really. So you don't know who you talked to, is that right? Well, I surmised it was him because he was going up to the front door. You surmised it was, okay, but you look at this fellow real good right here, okay? Is that the fellow you talked to out there? No. No, you're positive? Positive. All right. Now, did Jimmy ever help in the search that night? He didn't know anything about it until after we found out about Tina. Okay. That's when we went and got him. Now, let me ask you this. Were there other people in your family that helped look in the neighborhood that night other than you? Lorraine. Lorraine did? Is she married? No. Okay. Lorraine helped. Who else? And this one from the trailer court by the name of Bill came over and helped. Bill. I don't know what his last name is. He comes over because he knows Tina. Okay. Was Lorraine a friend of Bill's or whoever this guy was? Yeah. Okay. And he helped look. Is that right? Yeah. Who else? Well, Penny came over there after a while, but I don't know. They'd already found out then. Did your husband, Harry Hogan, ever look for Tina Hogan? I told him to stay home in case he come home, in case she come home. Now, was there anybody home? Let me ask you this. When you started looking for the children, let me just back up. At 4:30, you see her leave, go down Glendale, and turn on 6th Street around the corner heading towards Woodridge, right? Yeah, about 4:30, right? Yeah, about. What did you do after 4:30? I need to know exactly what you did. I got Cindy, brought her in the house. I started supper, made supper, and we ate. Okay, now was your husband there when you ate? Yeah. Do you know if those other little children were there? If they were there, they was there and ate too. Do you know if they were there or not? I can't positively say because I don't remember if they come afterwards or not. Okay, that's kind of blurred right there. Yeah. Okay, now after you ate dinner, what did you do or supper? I washed up the dishes. Okay, then what? I watched TV. Harry and Cindy and I watched TV. And then I started to kind of get worried because Tina didn't come home. Did Harry Hogan ever leave the home while you were there? No. Didn't go out? No, because I had the car. You had the car. I went in the car looking for her. Prior to the time that you went in the car is what I mean. Did he go out? No, just the one time when they thought they seen some body run down 7th Street. Him and I think it was our neighbor next door went down and looked. I thought I seen a little girl run down 7th Street and it wasn't. Would that be your neighbor next door? What is his name? Roy Chambers. Roy Chambers? Chalmers? Chalmers. Mr. Chalmers, he's in the service, isn't he? Yes. And that would mean in the military. most likely the army. Okay, his lady, his wife's the Oriental lady, right? Yes. Okay, are you sure your husband left with him? Yes. Okay, but they wasn't gone 5 minutes and they were back. Do you know what time that was when he left? It was, I think, before 10 o'clock. Okay, did the police come out and search your home? The detectives did. Do you know what detectives they were? Do you remember their names? Belcher. Detective Belcher? Did he take anything from the home? No. Didn't take anything? Did he come out and get some carpet samples out of your home? Yeah. Okay, what color carpet do you have? Blue. Blue carpet. That's the only color in the home? That's the only color I got. Okay. And he took some carpet samples, right? Sure. Okay, did he take any hair samples from Jimmy? No. Did he take any hair samples from Lorraine? No. Did he take any hair samples from Penny? No. None of them were there at the time. Ma'am, when I was out to speak to Harry, your husband, let me ask you this. Has anyone told you not to talk to anybody outside of the courtroom? No. No police officers or anybody told you not to talk to anybody? No. Were there pictures taken of the gravesite of Tina? We took some. Did you go with your husband when he picked those up? Or let me ask you this, who picked those up? That's kind of like way out of the timeline. I don't know why he's going there. You picked them up? Yes, sir. Was your husband there when you picked them up? No. Where did you pick those pictures up from? Kmart. Did you have them enlarged? Yeah. After that time, yeah, we had some of them enlarged. And did your husband take those to have them enlarged? Yeah, he went. Did he also pick them up? No, I picked them up. You were the only ones that picked up the pictures. The pictures, yeah. You're positive about that. I'm positive because I brought them home. And your husband wasn't with you? No. Today, when you were sitting up here in this chair, did you recognize the lady that was sitting one of these two chairs? Her name is Shirley Gardner. I think it was this chair. Did you recognize that lady? I never even looked. Did you recognize anybody today since you've been here this afternoon that was the person who worked at Kmart that did the photography stuff, sold the pictures? Did you recognize anybody like that? No, I couldn't be positive. Okay, now is Mr. Hogan your husband? Was he drinking when that night? Maybe could have had a bottle of beer. How many bottles of beer did he have? I don't keep track of it. Does he drink a lot of bottles of beer? Sometimes. Is that the reason he was staying home and wasn't looking, is because that he had been drinking? No, I had told him to stay home. So if Tina came home, there would be somebody at the house. Ma'am, you have what type of cancer? The court. I don't think that's particularly relevant, Mr. Zelps. Let's move along. Mr. Tannery, Judge, Witness Julie Hogan. I don't know myself. Mr. Zelps, you're the court. That's not relevant. Mr. Zelps, you had been to Oklahoma City that day for treatment, had you not? Had you not been to treatment to Oklahoma City that day? No, I had taken Cindy, my daughter. Okay, I thought you'd been up there for treatment. No, I had taken her to have her brace taken off. Okay. You told your husband to stay home, right? Why was that? He's like all over the place.
2: Yeah, there's a lot of like him interrupting himself and not really talking super straight. It's very, it's a little hard to read.
0: Sorry, guys.
2: Tony says blue carpet. That's an interesting decorative choice.
0: Yeah, right. Well, they were built in the 70s. Hey, Tony, good to see you, by the way.
2: You should come up here soon. We need a break of all this deep stuff. We need to laugh a little bit.
0: I know, right? Okay. There was somebody at the house when the kids come home. Why didn't you stay home and your husband go? You mean at night? That night I went looking for her. Yes, ma'am. Oh, I took Crystal, but she was the only one. She was with me. Why didn't your husband go looking that night rather than you? Hold it. Wait a second. You said Crystal was the only one with you and kids? Okay. Who? Now let's just, I'm confused. Lorraine had taken her boys and gone home. He wouldn't be so confused if he'd just shut up. I thought you didn't know if Lorraine was there or not. Her, she was. Children were there or not. Now, his son practices law in Lawton now. I think he's taken over the law firm. I hope he's better than his dad.
2: Oh, boy.
0: Okay. I thought you didn't know if Lorraine was there or not. Children were there or not. She was there earlier, but she wasn't there when I went to look for Tina because she'd gone home. That was about 7 o'clock, 7:30. She came and then went home, right? Lorraine did? Yeah. She'd gone with me to Oklahoma City. Okay, now who was in the car with you when you were looking for Tina? Crystal and Cindy. He's confusing me too. All right. It's much better to go and read these on your own. What did Tony say? You think that would help or hinder you if your lawyer argues with himself? Insanity plea. Yeah, right.
2: Tony, you can't even see the YouTube comments, but Joy's lusting after you again.
0: Oh, she said, Tony, get off of Facebook. Okay. let's see. All right. Why did Mr. Hogan not go look for her, Tina, in the car rather than you? Because he didn't see that well at night. Okay. It wasn't because he was drinking? No. Has Andrea ever spent the night at your home? No. Andrea has never spent the night there. No. Andrea has never spent Andrea has never spent the night there. No. Has she ever been there? Yes. Has she ever been there when you were not present? No. Okay, just for references, Andrea was Athena's best friend.
2: And also, how would you know if she wasn't there if you weren't present? I mean, yeah. Anything can happen.
0: Oh, Mandy said she did read them. It remained confusing. Yeah.
2: It can be a lot to go through court documents sometimes.
0: It really is. Okay.
2: A lot.
0: Okay, Mr. Zelps, no further questions. Mr. Tannery, nothing. The court. Okay, ma'am, you're excused at this time, and you understand the rule that I told you about earlier. Witness Julie Hogan. I can't stay in the courtroom. The court. Yes, ma'am, and don't discuss your testimony with anyone else except some of the lawyers in here, okay? All right, you're excused. Call your next witness. Mr. Tannery. Be Jeanette Clements. The court. Ma'am, have you been sworn, ma'am? I think you have, haven't you? Yes. The court. Okay, have a seat. Jeanette Clement.
2: You want me to read for a little bit?
0: Yeah.
2: Yes, let me just take a little sippy sip of my water. For some reason, every single time that I have to read something out, I end up stuttering and all that fun stuff.
0: Can you put that on the screen?
2: Yeah, no kidding. Joy said, if Mandy J UK is confused, we're all screwed.
0: Right.
2: And to y'all who don't know, Mandy J UK is the one who got us the prison emails. Mm-hmm. So big shout out to her.
0: Yep.
2: Okay. So it says, Jeanette Clement. I want to make sure I'm on the right screen. There we go. Called as a witness on behalf of the state, having been first duly sworn, testified on her oath as follows, to wit, direct examination by Mr. Tannery. Okay, speak right to the microphone and state your name again. My name is Jeanette Clement. Where do you live? 220 Northwest 7th. In what city? Lawton. Did you know Tina Hogan? Yes, I did. How long had you lived at that address as of October 1st, 1986? We moved in February of 86. Are you married? Yes, I am. Okay, children? No. Okay, did you have occasion on that day of October 1st, 1986 to see Tina Hogan? Yes, I did. She came to the house and sold a couple candy bars to me.
1: Okay, and what street do you live on? North. Sorry, every time, like, there's like a frog in my throat every time I have to read. Okay. Y'all should have seen me in elementary school when they would pick on me. Okay. Okay, did you buy from her? Yes, I bought 2 candy bars. At that time she came by, what did she have in her hand? She had a plastic Ziploc bag with other candy bars, and she had money in the bag. Okay, could you tell me how much? Money? No. Or how many bags of candy? Well, I know she had the one bag, and it had 7 bars in it. And, uh-huh. And then I thought the other girl had something, but I'm not sure. Okay, there was another girl with her at that time? Yeah. Approximately what time are you talking about? It was 5:20. Okay, and how do you know the time? Because the final question of Jeopardy had just come on. And you watch that show, and you watch that show regularly every day. My boyfriend always makes me watch Jeopardy clips. Okay, every day. Okay, so you know the time it comes on? Yeah. Okay, at the time she came, how long was she there? Just a few minutes. And did you buy some candy from her? 2 bars. 2 bars? And what did she do after you bought the bars from her? She tried to get me to buy more because I remember she had 7 and I had $10. We made a big joke about it. Yeah, okay. But then after your transaction had completed, what did she do? She left. I remember seeing the two of them standing at the end of the driveway talking, but that was it. Okay. You didn't see whether or not after that they went their own or separate ways or not? No, I couldn't tell you. You went back in and what, watch TV? No, I was getting ready to go out. Okay. Mr. Tannery, that's all I have of this witness. Cross-examination by Mr. Zelbst. Miss Clemens, how are you doing today? Pretty good. When I was at your house and visited with you last week or so, you live up here at this. Can you see this little diagram? Yes, I can see it. This is 7th Street. I know it's not accurate. 7th Street and Glendale over here and Woodridge. Okay. Okay. You live in between Woodridge and Glendale, right? Yes. You live over here somewhere. I don't, like, in there, right? Yeah. Okay. Do you know where Tina Hogan lives? No, I don't. Did you know the house that she lived in? No. Okay. You said something was interesting. You said she was with another little girl. Yes, sir. And who was that little girl? I just know the Chalmers' daughter. Chalmers, right? Yeah. Did you and some detectives go over to the Chalmers' house and talk to her? Yes, sir. You recall what her father's name is? Sergeant Chalmers. Sergeant Chalmers? I went to school with him. You went to school with him? Yes, I did. Okay, did the little Chalmers girl say that she was with? No, she denied it. Tina that night? She said that she'd never been to my home before. Had she been to your home before? Yes, many times, both of them. They played with my dog. On October 1st, 1986. Uh-huh. Was Tina Hogan with the Chalmers girl? Yes, they were. And they were at your house at 5:20? Yes, sir. And you're positive about that time? Positive. All right, 5:20. And you saw her standing there talking to this little girl in your driveway? Yeah. Which way did they go? Do you know? I couldn't tell you. When you came out and left to go wherever you're going that evening, did you see them in the neighborhood? No. Now that day, there was lots of kids selling candy, wasn't there? Sure was. You knew the Tina Hogan girl, didn't you? Off and on, yeah. Okay, as a matter of fact, when you were buying that home, you met Tina Hogan, didn't you? Uh-huh, yes, I did. What type of girl was Tina Hogan? Typical little girl, nosy, getting into everything. Was she a little forward? I heard she was. Did you actually see and observe her do something with people that owned the house prior to you, their little boy? I personally didn't see it, but I heard about it afterwards. From your husband? Yes, I did. Where's your husband at now? He's in Fort Benning, Georgia. Okay, when will he be back? Sometime in January. Early January? I hope so. I do too. Mr. Zelbst, no further questions. The court, anything else? Mr. Tannery says no. The court, okay, you're excused. Remember the rule that I told you about earlier. Witness Clement, yes, sir. The court, call your next witness. Mr. Tannery, Lorraine Jenkins.
0: I wonder what she did.
1: With a little boy?
0: Yeah.
1: I was a little curious, too. I wonder if there's some sort of something weird that happened, or if maybe she was dating the little boy, or
0: fought or something like that.
1: Potentially. I do think that's interesting. I also didn't realize that she was with a little girl. I don't recall hearing about that.
0: Yeah, this was the first time that I had heard that. So,
1: especially if the little girl's denying it. And I'm sorry, sometimes it's hard for me to follow names and stuff, especially if there's not like a face to it. So this little girl, is that just some random neighbor, or is she?
0: I'm not really sure yet.
1: Okay, so her father or mother hasn't been mentioned beforehand that I'm forgetting?
0: Not that I am aware of or that I recall.
1: Interesting.
0: Now, okay. I will go back and look and read it again, mm-hmm. just to be sure.
1: Yeah, and it might pop up later on. That was a thought. I mean, I see there's 451 pages and we're on page 63, so we're not going to finish today.
0: Yeah, Shorty Pie, this is an unsolved case. This went to trial and he was acquitted, so it's still considered unsolved.
1: And do you know if you have an opinion on whether or not you think he did it, or?
0: Genuinely, I don't know. And I've only gotten 120 pages in myself.
1: That's fair.
0: So, I don't know.
1: Okay, well, in that case, I swear to God, I have a frog in my throat every time I have to read. Oh my goodness. As I have horrible allergies, so that doesn't help.
0: Yeah.
1: So, and I don't take any medication for it. Not because I'm anti-medication. I just always forget. I try and take the Sudafed, because y'all take that. It just makes me anxious.
0: Yeah.
1: Anyway, nobody asked for that. We'll say that I talk too much about myself, but okay. Okay, when will he be? Oh, I already read that. Let's see. Lorraine Jenkins, the court. Have a seat right there, please, ma'am. And I think you've already been sworn in, haven't you? Witness Jenkins. Yeah, I was sitting up there. The court. Yeah, all right. Lord. pull that microphone up to the front of your face, please. There you go. Lorraine Jenkins, called as a witness on behalf of the state, having been first duly sworn, testified on her oath as follows to wit. Direct examination by Mr. Tannery. Question. State your name and where you live. Lorraine Jenkins, lot 7, 902 Northwest 21st Street.
0: She knew the lot.
1: Trailer park or something.
0: Yeah, I was like, she knows the lot number? What?
1: Yeah, no, it's probably just, she probably lives in a mobile home or something.
0: Yeah.
1: In what city? Lawton, Oklahoma. What relation were you to Tina Hogan? I'm her aunt. What was her true name? Athena Maria Hogan. Her nickname was Tina. What relation, okay, that makes her grandmother your, my mother? Mother, right. Were you over at the grandmother's house that night? Yeah. Okay, how many times were you over there on October 1st, 1986? I went over there at 7:30 that morning. We took Cindy to Oklahoma City. We came back. I left there about 5 o'clock and we seen Tina about between five and 5:30. And then my mom come and got me and we went looking for her that night. Okay, let's back up for a minute. When you left your mother's house, who was with you? This morning, in the morning? No, that evening. Bill, Timothy, Benji, Josh, and Tony. Okay, a bunch of kids? No, Bill's not a kid. Okay, Bill's your husband? No, he's my neighbor. Oh, that does matter. When you left, where were you? Where did you go? To my house. I was up Glendale and down 7th, and I hadn't seen her, I seen her on Woodridge and 7th. Okay, you saw who? Tina. On Woodridge and 7th? Tina. And she was by herself or with someone else? She was by herself. You remember what she was wearing? Yes. She's wearing a pink shirt, blue pants. They're not like blue jeans, but they're cotton, I think you'll call them, with different colored zippers and tennis shoes. What did you see her doing? Selling candy. Did you talk to her? Yes, she was in a big hurry to sell some candy so she could get home and be with her grandma. Her grandma was going to the hospital the next day. Okay, and she was headed toward the home that time? She was headed towards the Templeton's house, Woodridge. How far was she from his house at the time that you saw her? It would be 3 houses on your right and 6 on the left. She was walking in that direction? Yes. Is that all the conversation that you had with her at that time? Yes. Then what did you do? Go on home to my house. Later on, you have an occasion, or did you have an occasion to be with your mother?
3: Yes, she come to get me and me and Bill. Approximately what time? Between 7 and 7:30, I think it was. I'm not sure. Because when she come over, said Tina was gone, was missing. We loaded up the car, I left my dinner dishes on the table, and I went looking for her. Who looked for her? Where did you go looking for her at? Around Mission Village. We drove up on Woodridge, Mission Boulevard, Glendale, Green Meadow, Hilltop. Okay, did you have any success locating her? None whatsoever. I feel like that was kind of an obvious question. But,
0: thank you, Joy. And welcome, you, Joy. True Crime and Chill Crew.
3: Welcome, welcome. Let's see.
0: Your plan worked.
3: Plan.
0: She said, didn't realize my membership, didn't renew, fixed it, card was locked. Haha. Oh. And then Joy said, my plan worked. Look at that. I don't know what it is, but
3: much love to everybody in the comments. Thank y'all. Okay. let's see. Well, I made one stop to my ex-mother-in-law's, Mrs. Christian, spelt phonetically. And that's where, or and that's when they told me they had found a little girl's body on the side of the road. And I went home and I said, Mom, they found somebody's body. And she thought it was, automatically, it was Tina. And my sister took a picture of Tina down to the police department. And then they came out about 30 minutes to an hour after. Had, prior to that time, you called the police? Yes. When? I think it was between... Oh, seven, a little after 7:30, or after I had drove around for about 30 minutes. I drove around and then I called and asked if they found a little girl. Okay, did a police officer come out and make a missing persons report or anything? No. You just called and inquired? Yeah. Okay, well, were you ever contacted by the police, or were you the first to initiate the contact with them? Well, I called and then my sister took the picture down to the police department, and then they came out about an hour after she went down there. Okay, so that was the first time you saw the police officers. Yeah, and that was, I forgot his name, I think Muhammad. And them were with him, I'm not for sure. Previously marked states exhibits 5, 11, and 15. I'm going to ask you, first of all, on states exhibit number 11, who that is. That's Athena Marie Hogan, known as Tina. It's my niece. Okay, I'm going to hand you what I previously marked and showed you as a state's exhibit number 5. Do you know who is in that? Yes, it's Athena Marie Hogan. Same as this person? Same as that one. Okay, now, you haven't seen this picture. This is state's exhibit. Is this like her?
0: I don't know if it's her death photo or not, but it sounds like it. I don't know.
3: That would be so traumatizing.
0: Yeah.
3: Okay. exhibit number 15. Look at it for a minute. At the clothing in it. Sounds like it.
0: Well, I'm sure the clothing was...
3: Oh, yeah, because she didn't have any... She was missing her pants, right?
0: Uh-huh. So the it's different pictures.
3: Okay. Mr. Zelps. Judge, now I'm going to... Excuse me. I'm sorry. He cured the question. I didn't anticipate him asking that question. Would you repeat that, Mr. Tannery? Mr. Tannery says, I'll complete it, and then Mr. Zelp says, okay. Question by Mr. Tannery. Look at the clothing on the person in that picture, and I'll ask if, do you recognize any of the clothing in it? Yes, it's the pink skirt, or the pink shirt that she had on when she left my mom's house that afternoon when she was selling candy. Okay. Oops. Okay. Mr. Tannery, that's all the questions I have of her. Mr. Zelps, may I inquire, Your Honor? The court, uh-huh. Cross-examination by Mr. Zelps. Miss Jenkins, my name is John Zelps. I represent Mr. Templeton. Do you know Harvey? You've never met him before? No, I've just seen him with Tina. We used to mow his lawn. Okay, Tina and his daughter are good friends, weren't they? Kay, yes. Yeah, Kay. They played together quite a... She went on a newspaper route with him, with her daughter. Yeah, the girls delivered... My niece delivered newspapers with her, his daughter, stepdaughter, or whatever. That's right. That's right. They were very close, weren't they? Yeah.
0: That's concerning that they were delivering newspapers to little girls that early in the morning.
3: I totally agree. But as
0: especially
3: you told
0: on
3: me,
0: a Sunday morning.
3: I totally agree. But again, when we were just in Lawton the other day, you were like, oh, I used to walk up and down this road. I walked miles and miles and miles when I was a kid. So, I mean, again, I know that your parents were addicts and, you know, weren't paying attention to you, but.
0: It's like the Sunday morning paper. You have to get up even earlier because they're so big and so heavy.
1: Really?
0: Yeah.
1: Yeah. But it seems like Joy said, it was a different time. Yeah. Very concerning, I would agree. But again, like you, you're like, oh, here's my mom's house. Okay. And then we basically walked all the way down to where the casino is. I was like, oh, took us like 10 minutes to drive there. I mean, very concerning. Very, very concerning.
0: Even down that busy road, too.
1: Yeah. And she's like, oh, look, you see that little bridge walkway? That used to not be here. And we'd have to walk basically on the road. And I was like, oh. And you were how old? And you were a little kid. So
0: 8. Yeah. Younger than Athena at this time.
1: Angelica says, back in the day, kids delivered all sorts of, or delivered and sold all kinds of things. Mm-hmm. Yeah. And I mean, this was like peak serial killer time, too. Because, I mean, now they say that serial killers are dead. I mean, I'm sure there's a few of them that are still active, for
0: yeah,
1: sure.
0: But still some.
1: But it is a lot harder to be a serial killer in this day and age because, I mean, we have so many different things.
0: Yeah.
1: You know, even in, like, my job, they have, like, block cameras and stuff, those new AI things.
0: Mm-hmm.
1: Someone actually... I don't know if I should say that. Somebody actually got arrested at my job because he had like a outstanding warrant for like a traffic violation.
0: And, crap.
1: Oh, I didn't tell you about that.
0: No.
1: Yeah. And the flock camera scanned it.
0: Are you serious?
1: Yeah. I probably shouldn't have said that, but regardless. Yeah. So it's really hard to get away with anything. It's bad. So yeah.
0: Wow. That's like
1: horrible.
0: Yeah. That's some scary stuff.
1: And again, it was like a traffic thing. So anyway. That's besides the point. Again, I probably should not have said that, but it's fine. I didn't say any names or anything. But anyway, so I'm going to just keep going. They played together quite a bit, didn't they? Yeah, they mostly played with Andrea. Yeah, okay. How often were you over at your mother's house? Mostly every day. You go over there every day? Do you work? I did it one time. When was the last time that you held down a job? I was fired September 29th. Day after my birthday. Nobody asked, but you're fired September 29th? Yeah, this year. And who did you work for at that time? Dell's Big Chef. Pardon me? Dell's Big Chef.
0: And that's basically a truck stop.
1: Hmm. Which is probably where all the killers are.
0: Especially that one.
1: I've never been. Is it still standing?
0: Yeah. Mm-hmm. It's still there.
1: And we didn't go? I'm just playing.
0: we passed it, and I actually told you about it.
1: You told me about a lot of things.
0: Yeah, we passed a lot of things.
1: Yeah, you told me about a lot of stuff. Okay, Dell's Big Chef. Where's that at? 130 East Lee. Have you ever been convicted of a felony? No. A crime of moral turpitude, misdemeanor against crime of moral turpitude? No. Moral turpitude. Is that just like...
0: Sorry, I wasn't paying attention.
1: Turpitude.
0: A crime of moral turpitude, misdemeanor against...
1: No, I'm just Googling turpitude. Oh. I just don't know that name or that word. Depravity, wickedness, according to Oxford Dictionary. Okay. Sorry, that's a new word for me. Okay. No, let me ask you this. There's some questions I've got to ask you, and you might not like them, but would you bear with me and just answer them the best you can? Yeah. Is your father an alcoholic? That sounds like they're really trying to paint.
0: They are.
1: I remember before I read any transcripts or knew too much, and this must have been 6 or 7 years ago.
0: Mm-hmm.
1: 6, 7. Anyway, I'm like 3 years old. This was like during the pandemic. I started doing research on this for you. Yeah. And I actually wrote up like a good amount of stuff. There wasn't so much online. I mean, this is the most that has ever been public for sure.
0: Yeah.
1: And I definitely started leaning towards the grandfather, and I'm not trying to accuse somebody, especially since, I mean, I'm sure he's been gone for quite some time.
0: Yeah. I remember you leaning towards the grandfather and me being like, I don't think so, but I didn't know, you know? And then when I found out that Ronnie Miller Jr. was involved by beating up Cindy, 2 months before Athena died, I was like, something.
1: We don't like Ron.
0: Oh, thank you, Cherokee girl.
1: Thank you, Cherokee girl. Welcome. Thank you for tuning in.
0: And I hope you're doing well.
1: Yes, absolutely.
0: What were you asking about?
1: Oh, no, I was just going to say, we don't like Ronnie Miller Jr. here.
0: No. According to somebody I know, he possibly was stabbed in McAllister prison. So.
1: Oh, and that's how he passed away, potentially?
0: Yeah.
1: Oh, so he was in prison when he passed away, regardless?
0: Yeah.
1: Oh.
0: Yeah, from my understanding. But

0: very nice. I don't think he'd love y'all back. No.
1: Hello, Becca. Becca's Annie?
0: Becca. Oh. Becca is it.
2: Sorry, I didn't get that.
0: Oopsie. You're not wrong. Has this case been given to the cold case detectives? I mean, you gave it to Ken Mains.
2: I did. Ken Mains did it on his show, but now I think it's just a members only video, if I'm not mistaken.
0: And like then stuff you have to like, I think you have to be a member to even comment or anything.
2: Yeah. And then
0: maybe there's no comments.
2: The cold case detective who was initially assigned this case a few years ago when I started looking into it, I've talked to him. But I have not spoken to the newest detective on the case. So
0: gotcha. You've been trying though.
2: A member for 6 months. Thank you, Sam.
0: Thank you. Oh, that's kind of a cool little haircut, Sam. And the
2: oh yeah, I never noticed that before.
0: Me neither. It's kind of hard to tell in here sometimes. Mm-hmm. They're everything's so small, but when I can see Devil's little or Devil's, I can see Joy's little devil.
2: Yeah. Oh, by the way, guys, I do every Friday morning at 10 a.m. Eastern time, I go live with Joel on Military Broadcast Radio. So come over there and join us.
0: There you go.
2: I only remembered because Joy's been coming in there and hanging out with us.
0: Oh, so that's awesome.
2: Thank you, Joy, for that.
0: I'm working at that time. So
2: yeah.
0: Yeah. Anyway. Okay. We're going to keep going. Let's see. Yes. And yes is in answer to him asking if her father was an alcoholic, that being Tina's grandfather, the one that she lived with.
2: Yes.
0: Okay. How often does your father, Mr. Hogan, drink? Also, it's interesting because it didn't say it in this one, but last week when we were reading, they asked the same question to his wife, that being Tina's grandma. Mm-hmm. Her name is escaping me at the moment. But, she said, no, I wouldn't, you know, consider him to be an alcoholic. Mm-hmm. And, you know, I think the technical definition for alcoholic, and I could be wrong, don't quote me on this, but someone told me once that if you drink 3 or more times a week, you're technically an alcoholic. And I was like, oh, am I an alcoholic? Really? Then I don't know if that's true. Somebody correct me in the comments because I could totally be wrong. But someone told me that once. I was like, oh, shit. Anyway. But no one really likes to think of themselves as an alcoholic unless it's like real, real bad. So, anyway,
2: Joy said that's a lot. Again,
0: I'm not trying to act like I know about shit. Okay, again, I'm calling myself out. Someone said that can't be true. Again, I don't even remember where I heard that. Don't take anything that I say. She says it's the amount. Technically, a lot. I don't know.
2: We have no idea.
0: I have no clue. And again, I'm in that boat too a lot of the time, so that's a self-report. It's not a judge.
2: Oh, I ran a biker bar for 4 or 5 years. I bet that was really interesting, Cherokee girl.
0: The amount of things you would have seen.
2: Oh yeah, definitely, and especially depending on where it was.
0: Yeah. So anyway, not
2: she
0: accusing.
2: Told me she used to live in Vegas. So she has some stories.
0: Well, not in Vegas now that we're going. I see how it is. Whatever. No, it's all good.
2: Alora's referring to functioning alcoholics is what they're called. Okay.
0: I mean, I know a lot of functioning alcoholics.
2: I know a lot of functioning drug addicts. My mom.
0: Your mom got shit done. She did more than I do.
2: My mom was a functioning drug addict. My mom was. She got stuff done.
0: Well, it helped because she was on the uppers. And yeah. You kind of almost have to do something.
2: Yeah.
0: So, I mean, if she was, you know, the other side of the coin, she might not have been as functioning.
2: But, yeah.
0: Yeah. But no, she got her stuff done. She was a hard worker. I wish I would have gotten to know her a little better. I feel like we would get along now that I'm an adult.
2: You totally would have gotten along.
0: Yeah. So, anyway, I only met her a couple times, honestly.
2: Mm-hmm.
0: They drink every night, though. Functional alcoholic.
2: Yeah.
0: Yeah.
2: Yeah.
0: But regardless, I mean, life is rough. Sometimes you need a little something to cope with. No judgment. Judgment here. so anyway, how often does your father, Mr. Hogan, drink? Every day. And what is his choice of flavor, choice of drink? Pearl's beer. Never even heard of that.
2: Me either.
0: Maybe it's old. Somebody Google that. Joy, you're on it. okay, let's see.

0: Pearl's beer. He likes Pearl beer. Would you say on October 1st, 1986, was Mr. Hogan intoxicated? Was he drunk? He was drinking. Okay, but I couldn't say if he was drunk or not because him and I don't get along. We don't talk. Oof. Is it hard to tell when he's drunk or not because he drinks so much? Yeah. How does he usually start drinking in the mornings? He gets up in the nights and drinks all day long and just pretty constant deal. Yeah. On October 1st at 7:30 in the morning, did you see Mr. Hogan? Yeah. Your daddy?
1: I feel like he was taunting her a little bit.
0: Oh, this guy definitely seems like he was taunting everybody a little bit. And he seemed to be kind of scatterbrained.
1: I would love that Cherokee girl. Some homemade Kahlua.
0: What's Kahlua? Is that a...
1: It's an alcohol. Yeah.
0: Bet. Let's do it.
1: Make some white Russians.
0: I tried... I had to even have you say it. Cognac. Cognac. I never tried... I had...
1: She tried some Hennessy last night, y'all, and she got smacked down.
0: Yeah, I had to call out of work. I was so sick this morning. Normally, I can gauge what I'm doing. I only had two drinks, but yikes. Well, to be fair, I had a beatbox. Again, nobody asked for this information, but I'm just volunteering it.
1: We went to the Rocky Horror Picture Show. That's
0: yes,
1: why.
0: We did. Yeah, it was fun. Thank you for going with me, Mom. I'm so glad it was her first time.
1: Yes.
0: So it was a good time. And the last couple times I've gone to Rocky Horror, it's not exactly what I was expecting. But I still had fun.
1: Yeah.
0: I like it when they play the movie in the background and they like do the whole thing. But
1: those guys had.
0: They did a good job. I didn't mean like I didn't like it. I quite enjoyed it. I just mean like I just didn't know what to expect. But it was a good time. It was a good time. Mm-hmm. And holy moly, whatever I drank was too much. So get a
1: beat down.
0: Beat down. I had a beat box. I had a beat box. And then I had, well, what's the drink? Okay. So she had, it's like kinky alcohol.
1: Kinky, hypnotic, Hennessy, and pineapple juice mixed
0: together. I didn't even put pineapple juice in there. I wish I would have remembered the pineapple juices in there because I had
1: sparkling
0: strawberry water. And I do not like strawberry or sparkling water. So, the Angelica says, I love that my boys and I love going to Rocky Horror.
1: That's cool.
0: It's a good time, man. It was fun. So anyway.
1: Did they throw toast and TP? They didn't actually. They put TP on the table.
0: It was gone by the end of the day. I just didn't notice. I think it was the older ladies at the table with us that were throwing it.
1: Oh, okay. We had quite a few older ladies that were with us.
0: You're still young, Alora. Have fun. I mean... A couple of years ago, it's on my Instagram. I actually unprivated my Instagram again. I privated it for a couple of weeks just because people were stressing me out, but I'm like, okay, I can't hide forever. So anyway, I unprivated it today, but there's a little picture of me dressed up as Frankenfurter from a couple of years ago, back when I was real skinny. So yeah. I can't fit any of my clothes now.
1: Emaciated, basically. Okay, let's get back to this.
0: Eugenia Cooney kind of vibes. Anyway, okay. Sorry, I get distracted really easy.
1: Yeah, alcohol is not that great.
0: it's too much. Anyway, so your daddy, my dad, I had seen him that morning. Sorry, I'm just making sure that was nothing important. Okay. He helped put Cindy in the car so we could take her to Oklahoma City. Was he drinking that morning when you saw him? Cup of coffee. Irish coffee? They didn't say that, but anyway. Okay, had he been drinking or could you tell? I couldn't tell. All right, because I was running late, tell us who Bill is. What's his last name? Albert. Bill Albert. And what is Mr. Bill Albert's address, please? 902 Northwest 21st. He used to live in trailer 8. Now he lives in my trailer. So she said earlier that he was her neighbor. So they asked if he was her husband. At least I think this is the same guy they're referring to.
1: Mm-hmm.
0: Oh, I'm reading this a little bit more. Oh, okay.
1: Yeah.
0: I'm going to finish reading. I'm going to, before I make assumptions. Okay. He lives at my trailer. He lives at your trailer? Now he does. Is he a common law husband? No, he just a renter. He sleeps on my couch. He's not your boyfriend? No, I'm married. Okay. What's your husband's name? Frank Jenkins. Okay, did Frank come over on October 1st and help hunt? No. Where's Frank at? Missouri. Oh, shit. Does he know Bill's living at the trailer? No. Is that going to create a problem when he finds out? I don't care if he does. You and your husband on the outs having some problems? Yeah. Okay, I didn't mean to get into that particular. That's all right. Bill helped you on October 1st go to Oklahoma City to take Cindy, is that correct? No, he didn't go to Oklahoma City with me. Oh. It was just me, my mom, and Cindy that went to Oklahoma City. Okay, did Bill come over that morning to help get Cindy in the car? Yeah, no, he came over. He was, got my kids off.
1: Ooh. To school.
0: No, I just, anyway, the way it was, anyway, I'm not laughing. It's not funny. Okay. He'd take the kids to school because they drove, or because they have to be at school. And they were still going to school at Robert E. Lee School then.
1: You know, it's funny. I went to Robert E. Lee School, but in Springdale, Arkansas, instead of in Lawton. I went to Wilson Elementary, Lawton.
0: Yeah, a lot of places just recycle names all the time. So, okay. Okay, so what time did you arrive at your mother's on October 1st? About 7, a little bit before 7:30. Okay, about 7:20, 7:21. Okay, how come he had to take them to school and your dad didn't? Wasn't going to want to take them to school? My dad doesn't do very much for us. Is he an unreliable sort of guy? Who? Your father. Mr. Tannery, Judge, I'm going to object. This is getting irrelevant. Mr. Zelps, Your Honor, the court. Yeah, I think we're going a little bit too far. Let's move along. Mr. Zelps, Your Honor, can I make a record, please? The court, we're making one. Mr. Zelps, okay, Your Honor, I'd request some latitude in this area. I'm going to try to determine what Mr. Hogan, if he's reliable to take people around, if he's reliable to witness Lorraine Jenkins. He don't drive. Mr. Zelps, whoa, just a second. Your Honor, I'll move along. I think I'm going to find the court. She cured that one. Let's move along. Mr. Zelps, does he have a driver's license? Yes, my dad does, but he don't drive. He don't drive? Did he drive on the, when's the last time you've seen him drive? God, I don't know. Did he drive on the night of October 1st, 1986 anywhere? Not that I know of. Were you over at your mother's house? Yeah. Were you over there? What time did you come back to the house? What do you mean? All right, let's just, I'll back up, start again. I asked you, how come you didn't let your father take your kids to school? He doesn't drive in the mornings because he's got bad eyes. He don't drive at night either, does he? No, not at night he don't. If your mother told us that he was driving on October 1st at night, nighttime, he might have, because I wasn't over there until she come and got me. Okay, now you have children by the name of Timmy, Benji, Josh, and Tony. Tony. Hey, Tony. Anyway. Okay, does Tony go to school also? Yes. Where does he go? Robert E. Lee. Yeah, then he did. But now they go to Whittier School. Okay. He's in kindergarten. Okay, October 1st, he went to school that morning. Yeah. And with Tina's sister, Crystal? Bill Albert. He was sure to get them in school. To get them in school that morning. Yeah. And he did get them in school, didn't he? Yeah. All right. He takes them to school. All right. What time did you return from Oklahoma City? It was a little after 4 to 4:30, a little after. Was it later than 4:30? I'm not sure. So much of what big rigmarole with all the kids running around. They wanted to go sell candy with Tina, and I said no. Your children? My two oldest boys did. Okay, and you don't know what time it was? When I left my mom's house, I do. What time was that? About 3 minutes to 5. 3 minutes to 5? How long had Tina been gone selling candy? She left, I guess, a little bit before I did. Would it have been closer to, she come in and gave my mom some money and went right back out. I was in the bathroom. And how long was it right before that until you left? Until you left? 3 or 4 minutes? 5 minutes? Yeah. And you said you looked at the clock and it was 3 minutes until 5 when you left. Yeah. And I seen Tina on Woodridge and 7th between 5 and 5:30. Okay, okay. Just hold your horses now. Let me ask the questions. Oh, he's kind of a...
1: Yeah.
0: Anyway, a lot of defense lawyers and stuff are... He's a defense lawyer, right? He's not the prosecution? No, he's a defense lawyer. Yeah, yeah, yeah. He's a defense lawyer. He said he was...
1: Tannery is defense, yeah. And Zelps is Tannery is prosecution and Zelps is defense.
0: Damn, girl. You really? Okay.
1: She likes Zia too.
0: Well, Zia is married. So, anyway, I don't even know what Tony's got going on, to be honest. Okay. Okay. Okay. Hold your horses now. Let me ask the questions. Now, she ran in just a few minutes before you left at 5:03, right? Uh-huh. Okay, would you say that? Let's just give it 5 minutes. Would you say that you saw her about 5:10 then? Probably. Would that be fair? Would it be any later than 5:10 when you saw her the last time there at the house? I don't know. I went to the bathroom. I was in there for about 5 minutes. Okay, and then you came out, got in your car, and left. And left. Okay. And you saw her before you went into the bathroom. I heard her voice because I was in the back part getting my sister all situated. Okay, you heard her voice? Yeah. I'm still confused. Were you in the bathroom when you heard her voice? Or I was in the back room and then I went to the bathroom because in my mom's bedroom, there's a bathroom. Okay, how many? That's what I'm trying to get to, and it's very important. How many minutes was it approximately? I know you weren't looking at your clock. You know what time it was, because apparently you looked at the clock 5:03 when you left. Started to leave, yeah. How many minutes was it prior to that time that you heard Tina Hogan's voice? I don't know. My mom doesn't have a clock in her bedroom. Man, this was such a different time because just not ever knowing what time it is sounds crazy to me. Because it's always like, oh, well, let me look. Oh, okay, it's 6:04. So I don't know. Anyway.
1: Well, we had watches.
0: Well, I don't think it doesn't sound like they did. Yeah. So, but it seems like it didn't really matter to a lot of people. I mean, as long as you show up to, you know, church and work on time, then it is what it is. But
1: yeah.
0: I just can't imagine just never being like constantly aware of the time. But again, that's just a different time. Fun fact, I really struggle to read a clock. I'm 25 and I still can't read a clock right.
1: Oh, yeah. It's.
0: It's bad. Yeah. My brain just won't process it for some reason. If I think really, really hard, I probably can. But
1: you had a hard time with money too.
0: I had a hard time with money until I got a job.
1: At McDonald's.
0: Yep. But then by the end of that, I was a manager and I was counting all that damn money in that store. So it was a coin specifically.
1: Yeah.
0: I don't know why. Anyway,
1: she could not remember the value of the coins.
0: Yep. So at the big age of 16, I finally learned how to freaking count coins. Oh my God. And it was so
1: I tried.
0: They must have thought I was so damn stupid too, because I was like, put like all of the stuff, like I was so anxious, like just starting my first job, because I had really bad anxiety for a while, like really bad. So I would just put all the money in the drawer and then I would just like close it. And then one of my managers talked to me one time and was like, hey, Laura, you know, like there's a spot for 5. I didn't share it to everybody, but no.
1: Oh my goodness.
0: Somebody on Twitch. Oh, it's on Twitch, so we can't even have Joy block them. It's
1: fine. They come in all the time on NBR stuff.
0: No, what I'm saying is it's like a lot of times if you like click on it, it'll like be like a virus or something.
1: Oh.
0: Yeah, so don't click on any of that shit ever. Okay. Sorry. You guys can't see it because it's on Twitch and I don't think anybody watches us on Twitch, but it's just like an AI bot. So anyway, yeah, Alora's stupid. That's the moral of the story. But by the end of working there, again, I was counting all that stuff. I was a manager. I'm sure the manager who did that, she didn't work there anymore at that time, but she probably heard I was a manager. I was like, Alora? Okay. I was actually the hiring manager.
1: That's so funny.
0: At the age of like 19, 20, they let me pick who came in and out of there. Anyway, okay. Moving on. I get distracted. Oopsie. Okay, so I don't know. My mom doesn't have a clock in her bedroom. Can you estimate for us? Oh, I'd say about 4:30, 4:45. 4:45, you heard her voice, and then you're in the bathroom for 5 minutes? Yeah. And how long were you in the back room? Long enough to get Cindy in the bathroom, get her situated, because her wheelchair, you have to, okay, pick her up, okay, out of the wheelchair. Okay, is 4:45 fair? Yeah. You think that's maybe when you heard her? Yeah. All right, now you see her at 4, or you hear her. You're sure it's her voice? Yeah. Are you positive? I'm positive. 4. Whoops. Got it wrong place. 4:45. Okay. I hate to do this to you, but I'm going to. If your mama says she left at 4:30 and you said you heard her at 4:45, who would be right? I don't know. I'm just guessing at the time because I didn't have a watch or anything. There's no clock in my mom's bedroom. Yes, ma'am. I'm not trying to trick you or anything. I'm not trying to trick your mom. But you said you know what time it was when you left. It was 5:03. Yes, because I went into the living room and looked at the clock. That's right. And you said you heard her or saw her. Originally, you said you saw her. So now we're just hearing her. Originally, you said you saw her just a few minutes before you left, right? Yeah. A few minutes is different than 15 minutes, isn't it? Yeah. All right, did you see her at 4:45 or did you see her closer to 5 o'clock? Might have been before 4:45. It might have been before 4:45. Yeah. All right, let's just start and back up. What time do you think you got to the house? What time did I get to the house? Uh-huh, when you came back from Oklahoma City. A little after 4. A little after 4? I'm not sure of the time when we got back because we were all tired. It was a long drive, and my sister was in an irritable mood. Sure, I understand that. Your mother says that you got back at 4:20. Would that be correct? Yeah. All right, 4:20. Now when you get back, is Bill there waiting on you? Yeah. See, he couldn't drive my car because I have my car keys. So he stayed with your father all day? Yeah, and he watched the kids when the kids came home from school. Did Bill get to drinking with your dad that day? Bill don't drink nothing but coffee. Okay, he's a coffee drinker? Yeah, good. At 4:20, you get there. You get your sister out of the car, and you get her in the house. Uh-huh. How long does that take? If she's in her wheelchair, just don't take, but I'm talking about the day. Just tell us about how long that day. About 4 to 5 minutes. 4 or 5 minutes. If she got in the house, what did you do then? Took her to the bathroom. All right, is that when you're in the bathroom? Yeah. Okay, now you're back in the bathroom, 5 minutes or so, right? Uh-huh. What did you do then? Bedroom. Now, were you in the bedroom when you heard Tina? Yeah. Call her out? Yeah. Okay, you'd already been to the bathroom and you were in the bedroom, right? Yeah, well, I was helping my sister to my mom's bathroom to help her. Okay, you went to the bathroom and you started helping your sister? Yeah. Okay, and that's when you heard her holler, is that right? Uh-huh. Would it have been later than 4:30? I think so. You think so? Okay, how much later than 4:30? Okay, maybe 5, 10, 15 minutes? Anywhere up to 4:45, right? Yeah. We could just say 4:30 to 4:45. Yeah. All right, now everybody's getting closer, which you don't know which direction she went, though. No, I'm sorry. All right. Now, you said you look at the kitchen clock when you left the house. Uh-huh. And it was 3 minutes until 5? Uh-huh. You're positive. I'm positive. All right. You got in your car, and which way did you go? Did you go down Glendale to 7th Street or go down to Glendale and 6th Street? Go down to Glendale and 7th Street. Oops. Okay, you took a right then, right? Well, I mean, did you take a right or did you go left? I went to my right. Okay, and where did you go then? Straight up 7th Street, and I seen her on 7th and Woodridge. 7th and Woodridge, right here, right? If this, you want to step down and look at this, can you see it? I see it. If this is Woodridge and this is 7th Street, yeah. You saw her right here at the corner. I seen her at the house right here on the corner of 7th and Woodridge. This house right here? Yeah, you saw her right there? Yes. Mr. Zelps, Judge, do you have any more chalk up there? I'm out of chalk. The court, no, I didn't have any, but I'll get some next recess. Mr. Zelps, yes, sir. by Mr. Zelps. Okay. You saw her right here, right? Yeah. And she was at the house? Yes. You said she was looking inside the door or walking away from the house, or what was she doing? She was walking down the street. She was walking down the street this way? Yeah. And she was, but she was right in front of that one house, right? Yes. And I stopped and talked to her. Okay. And she said she was in a big hurry to sell her candy so she could get home to her grandma because her grandma was going to the hospital the next day. She loved her grandmother, didn't she? Yes, she did. Very attached to her, wasn't she? Yeah, she'd do anything for her grandma. Okay, I'm going to ask you if she would about her grandfather in a little bit, okay? Okay, we'll wait on that. Now, is there another street before 6th Street off of Woodridge? No. Is it pretty long street? Woodridge? Yeah, yes. Do you know where Harvey Templeton lives? It's the fourth house from the corner of 7th and Woodridge. Fourth house from the corner of 7th? Of 7th and Woodridge, or from 6th Street, it would be the third. Third this way. Third from 6th Street. Yeah. And it'll be the fourth from 7th Street. All right. I heard you say he was heading towards his house. Yeah. How do you know she was heading towards his house? Well, that's the way towards Kay's house. Do you know who killed your niece? No. Okay. Have you heard police officers tell you who they think did it? No, they didn't tell me who they thought did it. She's heading this way anyhow. Is that the right? Yeah. All right. And that was at what time? When I talked to her, it was between 5 and 5:30. Now that we know that, we're going to have to get closer. That's a lot of time for things to happen. It was 3 minutes until 5 when you leave the house. How long do you think it takes to drive from your mother's house right around this corner and to see her right there? Oh, about 5 minutes? Yeah. And so would you agree with me that it was probably about 5:10 maybe? Yeah, 5:10 or after. Let's just say 5:10. That should be good enough, wouldn't it? So we already know where she's at 5:10. You're sure it wasn't 5:20? No. You're positive? I'm positive. All right, 5:10. Do you know Mrs. Clements? No, sir. Lady that testified just before you? No. She lives up here on 7th Street, where we've got a little X right here, okay? Andrea's mom? Huh? She Andrea's mom? No, ma'am, that's a different lady. Mrs. Clements is a different one than Andrea's mom. She lives 2 or 3 houses down from Andrea's mom. She's in the service. She testified at 5:20. Tina was at her house, and she's positive about it. I've seen her walking down the street. So she would have been past if Miss Clements lived right here on 7th Street, she would have been in between, if she lived between Glendale and 7th, excuse me, Glendale and Woodridge, would she have been past that anyhow? Is that right? She was going down the street. Uh-huh. And you're positive that it was after 5 when I seen... It would have been about 5:10. I'd say about 5:10 for sure, because I didn't have to watch, or I didn't have a watch. Sure, you're positive it wasn't. It wouldn't have been 5:20, though. I wouldn't know. Well, you said just a minute ago that it wasn't 5:20. I don't think it would be 5:20, because it don't take 20 minutes to drive around. That's exactly what I'm saying. 5 minutes is really pretty long time to get around there, too, isn't it? Uh-huh. It just takes a minute. But I drive slow because of all the school kids. I don't blame you, okay? Somebody's mistaken. Excuse me. That's an argument, not a question. All right. And she's in a hurry to sell her candy. Uh-huh. Now she has a candy list. Do you know what happened to that list? No. Police ever told you what might have happened to it? No. All I know is it was in an envelope and then she put her money in. Okay. Now, did you see her that evening when you got home? When we got back home from Oklahoma City? And she said that she had these pants on. They looked like jeans. Blue. But they really weren't jeans, right? Yeah. Okay. And they had different colored zippers. Blue, green, yellow. You can put any kind of color zipper you wanted to on them. They were sewn in the pants. Oh, okay. Okay. Did you know if they ever found her pants? No. Is that a no that you don't know or that you haven't? No, I do not know. Okay, they were never returned to you. Not me or to my mom. Okay, they kept all the evidence, all the stuff that was found around her, right? Yeah, you didn't get the tank top? I didn't get nothing. Okay, and my mom didn't get anything either that I know of. Okay, do you remember what color socks she had on? No, I couldn't say if they're white or if they're blue. Most of the socks in her drawer are white, though. Okay, how good was a friend? I'm sorry. Okay, how good of friends was, how old is your oldest boy? Timothy. He's 11. He's 11. Did he play sometimes with Tina? They're the same age almost, weren't they? Yeah, they ride bikes together. Did he ever play at Kay's house? Yes. Okay, and so all, he helped Kay, he helped Tina mow a lawn down there. Okay. Do you know how many times Kay was in the Templeton's house, in Kay's house? Who, Timothy? Yeah, I don't know, maybe once that I know of. How good of friends were Kay, and I've asked you that. Did you know how often they stayed together? Tina spent the night over there a couple times that I know of. And do you know if she spent more than two nights over there? No, I don't know, because that's my mother's decision. Sure, not mine. Sure, let me ask you. Did you know that Tina had a diary, or did you know that Tina had a diary? Okay. No, I didn't know that. You've never heard of that? No, I don't go through Tina's stuff. That's her private stuff. She had her own bedroom. Tina talked to you very much? Yeah, sometimes. Did she rely on you to tell you some of the problems she was having? She told me sometimes she didn't like my dad. Did she tell you why she didn't like your dad? Because he was mean and he drinks a lot. Did she tell you that he beat her? No, sir. He did not. She did not. Did she? I'm asking you what you think. I'm not asking you what you think. He did or not. Did she tell you that he beat her? No, she did not. You know she ran away from home, don't you? Yeah, I knew that. You know what she told the neighbors too, don't you? No, I do not know that. Do you know why she ran away from home? To get away from my dad. Do you know what he was doing to her and the reason why she ran away? No, sir. I didn't know she was in Marie Detty's until my mom told me.
1: That's where Marie Detty came in. I told you last time that that's the juvenile detention facility, Marie Detty.
0: Oh, okay. That's not a... So she did stay in a juvenile.
1: He went to juvie. That's crazy.
0: You sent a 10 or 11-year-old girl to juvie?
1: Yeah.
0: Over her running away to get away from her. It looks like you're about to cough, so I'm going to let you cough. Anyway.
1: Yeah, my cousin used to go to Marie Detty a lot.
0: Well, and I mean, she I'm started sure there's out, probably a reason for that.
1: Well, I mean, she was just, you know.
0: I don't even know who you're talking about. Don't tell me, but regardless. Let's see. Let's look at the comments a little bit. I need to.
1: Yeah.
0: This is Mallory says, this time thing is making my head spin. Me too. Yeah. But yeah. Let's see. About it. Okay. So yeah, no, that time thing is a little weird for sure.
1: Mm-hmm.
0: You want to get down to pretty much the end of this cross-examination and then maybe call it?
1: Yeah.
0: Okay. So we're going to finish this and then we're probably going to call it. Because I'm tired and I still don't feel good. Okay. But yeah, that's still absolutely insane that...
1: They sent a 10-year-old to Marie Detty, the juvie, because she ran away.
0: I wouldn't know that. Maybe 2-3 nights? Wouldn't be for sure. Because I never went around there because me and my dad didn't get along. How many times did Cindy run away? My sister? Excuse me. How many times did Tina run away? Tina, that's the first time I heard of. She always used to come over to my house when she'd get mad at my dad. She used to come over to my house a lot. Miss Clements, did your dad, would he get drunk and beat her? Did who? Did your dad beat Tina when he'd get drunk? I don't know. I'm not around there. See, me and my dad don't get along. He never got along with my husband at all. We'd always fought about this. Did your father drink when you were a child? Yes. Did he beat you when he got drunk? Yes. You know what I'm getting at? Yeah. And I'm sorry, and it's not easy. Do you think that your grandfather also beat her when he was drinking? I would say yes, and I could say no, but I wouldn't know because I'm not around there. You wouldn't put it past him, though, would you? No, I wouldn't put it past him. Okay, has he beaten any of your children when he was drinking? He gave my 5-year-old, well, my 6-year-old, a bloody nose when he was drinking. A bloody nose? How did he do that? Hit him with his hand real hard. Okay. And I jumped in the middle of it. Have you ever known your father to use an instrument such as a board or a stick to discipline children? I know he had a board there. Okay, he had a board at the home? Yeah. Do you know it's one of them fan boards? Fan boards, like it comes off the fans that turns? Oh. Yeah, with the lights. Have you ever seen him strike a child with that? No, sir. I have never did it seen him strike a child with that. Well, how do you even know that him having that's relevant?
1: Yeah, I know.
0: Because I mean,
1: Unless, he was like, oh, this is what I beat the kids with, or,
0: or because
1: or
0: you
1: bringing
0: hear
1: it
0: your
1: out,
0: mom or something. Because it's like I wouldn't think anything of him having a board. Like if I were asked, oh, does dad have a board? Well,
1: He's got all kinds of boards around here.
0: he's got all kinds of stuff. He doesn't let go of anything. So you know what I mean? But I wouldn't make that correlation. But I mean, again, I'm not her. I don't know.
1: And who knows what he used to beat her with?
0: Okay. No, sir. I've never did it, seen him strike a child with that. Was Tina scared of your grand of your father? I think she was. I do too. Now, why did you not get along with your father? Mr. Tannery, objection, Your Honor. It's all irrelevant. The court sustained. By Mr. Zelps, let me ask you this. Your brother, Jimmy, lives in the home, is that correct? Sometimes. Where else does he live when he's not living there? 304 Monroe. 304 Monroe? That's where Jimmy lives sometimes? Yeah. Is he a married man? No, sir. What is he doing living at 304 Monroe? He works at Duncan Iron and Metal, which is only about 3 or 4 blocks from where Roy lives. Roy? Toombs. That's Roy Toombs' house he stays with. Okay, and he stays with Mr. Roy Toombs? Yeah. Is he working at a place called Sammy's? Is that known as Sammy's too? That's what I call Duncan Iron and Metal. Okay, did Tina ever complain of Jimmy? Not to me, she didn't. She loved her Uncle Jimmy. She worshiped the ground Jimmy walked on. Jimmy took her places. Whenever he had money, he spent it on her. Okay, gave her money every day. Good. Every day.
1: Yeah, that's
0: That's also
1: interesting.
0: potentially concerning as well.
1: Yeah, not
0: But
1: saying anything, but because I mean, like Uncle Edward would give me money all the time, but he was drunk. You forgot.
0: yeah, well, he was an interesting guy too, or is. But anyway, not for anyway. I'm just not gonna get into that. Okay. Gave her money every day. Good. She never complained to you. Never complained to me. How many times did Tina just show up over at your house? Well, she always came over every day with my mom. She'd come running through the door one time that I know of. You told us just a few minutes ago that when I asked you about her running away, you said no. She'd always come to my house when she got mad at my dad. She did. Yeah. My mom would bring her over, or one or two times she walked over from my mom's house to my house. Just one or two times that I can think of. Did she ever ride her bike over there? Yeah, she had a bike, but I don't know what happened to it. Because my mom took it home that one time she came over there. And the next day I went over there to get it, she could ride it and it was gone. Ma'am, you live on 21st Street, is that correct? Yes. That's some 14 blocks at least from 7th Street,
1: Yeah,
0: isn't
1: that's
0: it?
1: quite a bit.
0: How many miles is 21st? It's right behind PA Chevrolet. All right, on Sheridan Road.
1: So you remember where I showed you where she lived, that church that was right off the highway? Walmart's on Sheridan Road. That's a long ways.
0: That's quite a bit.
1: That's a really long ways.
0: Sheridan's like pretty close to where your mom's house was, right? Not the same road, but it's close.
1: It intersects Ferris,
0: Intersects Ferris.
1: yeah.
0: Interesting. And were one of the Lawton serial killers victims found in Sheridan, or where am I getting Sheridan from?
1: Well, somehow? Sheridan and Lee is where the original Cash Road, or the Sheridan Inn Motel was at, that mm-hmm. Mandy went missing from.
0: Okay, that's where I'm thinking of it. Yeah, from.
1: But the women were also on Cash Road, and Cash Road intersects Sheridan as well. So she probably would have come down Cash.
0: Interesting.
1: yeah.
0: All right. Okay. That's where you live. Yeah. Right behind PA Chevrolet. Yeah. And your mother and your father's home is out by the Sandpiper, right? Uh-huh.
1: Oh, wow. That's even further.
0: So that's not behind the church?
1: Okay. Wait. Sorry. Okay.
0: Is that not by the church?
1: It is by the church. My bad. Sorry. Okay, I was thinking about something else.
0: Gotcha. Okay. Uh-huh. Sorry. That's a pretty long distance, isn't it? Yeah, but she loved to walk and exercise. But again, you told me that you were walking just that much too.
1: Yeah.
0: And obviously, you had pretty negligent parents, but it seems like there was some negligence going on here.
1: Well, and the Sandpiper Inn was a huge bar that a lot of people went to. My mom went to that bar all the time.
0: Does that still exist?
1: No, I don't believe so.
0: Sounds like a lot of the places you used to frequent don't exist anymore. Yeah. You're like, okay, this empty lot's where this was. And this, I mean, like even your house is an empty lot now. Yeah. So. Sad. Okay. And your mother and father's home is out by the Sandpiper, right? Uh-huh. That's a pretty long distance, isn't it? Yeah, but she loved to walk and exercise. She wasn't trying to get away from her grandfather, too, wasn't she? I think so. I'm not. Most of the time, she is. Tina ever tell you that her grandfather did anything else to her other than beat her? Shit. No, sir. She never did. Now, did Jimmy have any friends that you... I don't like this. Okay.
1: It's fine.
0: Oh, not. And I'm just saying. Yeah. Anyway. Okay. Now, did Jimmy have any friends that used to hang out over there at the house pretty regularly? Like who? I don't know. That's what I'm trying to find out. The only one that I knew of that came to see him was the neighbor next door, Roy. Roy. Okay. That's Roy Chalmers. Chalmers. Yeah. We know about Roy. And then Turk every now and again. Who? Turk. Turk? Gary Shondell, spelled phonetically. Gary Shondell. Yeah. Sounds like a musician. Does he play in a band? No. How would a fellow find Gary Shondell? In the back of the courtroom. Okay, there's Gary. We'll talk to Gary. Sometimes she'd go to my sister's trailer. Okay, and where does your sister... Is that your sister sitting back there? No. Okay, which sister? Penny? Yeah. All right, Penny lives on 21st Street, right? Yeah, she's my neighbor. She's your neighbor. So would you also go to your sister sometimes? Yes. Or so would she also go to your sister sometimes, being Tina? Yes. Would you say that there are a lot of problems between the grandfather, your father, and Tina? Mr. Tannery, objection, Your Honor. Asked and answered. Yeah. The court, I'll allow that answer, but you've covered that in detail. Let's move along. Mr. Zelps. Yes, sir. Question. By Mr. Zelps. What time did your mother contact you about Tina missing that night? A little after 7 or 7:30. A little after? Did she just show up at your house? Yeah, she came over and asked us if we'd seen Tina, and I said no, and I told her that we'd go looking for her. Okay, who was with her when she came to your house? Crystal and Tina. Crystal and Cindy. All right. Her mama. Okay, did you get in the car with them or take a different car? I took my car. I took your car now. Okay. Uh-huh. Where did you... And you drove around that... Or you drove around through the neighborhood also? Yes, sir. Did anybody go with you? Bill and the kids. Bill and the kids came? Uh-huh. No one saw her, right? That we talked to, nobody did. Talk to other kids? We talked to some lady up on... It would be 3rd or 4th. Did you go to Tina's cheerleading coach? I don't even know who she is. Deborah Stoddard? No, I don't know who she is. Did you go to Louise Crocker's house? I don't know who she is. Okay, did you know where you went, really? Or is anybody's names who you talked to? Well, all I know is where the kids, Timothy and Benji, seen her friends. Timothy and Benji knows where her friends live, and we went to their house. Did you go to Andrea's house? Yes, Bill went up to the door because my car kept dying, and we had to keep it. Okay. So did you go to Kay Templeton's house? Yes. Okay. And did, who went to the door over there? Bill did, but nobody answered the door. What time was that? I wouldn't know. Probably after 8:30. Could it have been before 8 o'clock? I don't know. No, I don't think so, because we drove around for a long time before we, you know. The best you could, try and put together in your mind what time it is. It's very important to us. I'd say about 8:15, 8 o'clock. 8:15, I know it's a guess. Yeah, about. I ain't going to hold you to it. Between 8 and 8:15, I would say. Between 8 and 8:15, you're at the Templeton's house. Yeah, but nobody was home. The lights were off and everything. Was the car gone? There was no car there. Okay, now did the police come out and look in your house and search around your house? And my trailer? Yes, ma'am. Yeah. What did they take out of that trailer? Nothing. Did they take any carpet? No, sir. Not that I know of. What color is your carpet? Orange. You got orange carpet? Uh-huh. What other... is it straight orange or mixed with some other orange color or some other colors? Orange, like this. I'm colorblind. Oh, well. Okay. It's orange and it's completely orange. It's like the carpet that's on the floor down here. Looks dark to me, but it's orange. There's orange in it? Yeah. Okay. There's no black. Is there brown in your orange? No, sir. Just bright orange. It's an off orange, off colored orange. Would it be kind of a reddish orange? No, it's orange. It's not like it's going to mean anything to you anyway. Okay.
1: Well, yeah, not to him, but
0: to somebody. Yeah.
1: But they found carpet fibers on her. So that's why they're trying to figure it out.
0: No, I know. Okay. It's like a pukey orange, I'd guess you call it.
1: Yeah.
0: And even, you know, different time, different fashion choices or home choices.
1: Home decor.
0: I guess you'd call it. Okay, now that's the only color you have in your whole trailer? I have green carpet in my bathroom. Oof. Okay, any other colors? No, the bedrooms are orange. Okay, and the hallway's orange? And the police couldn't come get any of the carpet there. Oh, didn't come and get any of the carpet there. Not that I know of. Okay, let me ask you this, Miss Clements. Is it Clements? No. I'm sorry. I've been Jenkins. If I called you that before, I apologize, Miss Jenkins.
1: He can't even pay attention.
0: For being a lawyer. But I mean, he figured something out because, I mean, his client didn't, you know.
1: Yeah, he got acquitted.
0: So. Got acquitted, so. Mm-hmm. Joy says she still loves the orange and green. I mean, I like the colors orange and green, but for carpet, I don't know. The green carpet almost reminds me of like a... I don't know. When I walk in, I feel like it should smell like cigarettes.
1: Probably.
0: I feel like it should smell like cigarettes and mold. But especially in a bathroom, like mold is so easy to form. I don't know why that was ever a thing.
1: Yeah. The first time I ever saw carpet in the bathroom was at your grandma's house, my husband's house, when we first met.
0: That would have been ripped right up.
1: Yeah. I was like, wow, I've never seen that before. That's so weird.
0: Mallory says that she had green shag carpet in her house. Mm-hmm. Green shag.
1: Yeah,
0: gross in the bathroom. Yeah, no, I could. Mm-hmm. No, thank you. But I don't like our carpet either. But,
1: yeah.
0: I mean, it's not as bad as.
1: I have to wait until Oates gets trained before I get new carpet.
0: True. Red shag.
1: Oh, red shag, Joy. Oof.
0: I mean, I like old school looking stuff. I like a lot of like 70s homes and stuff, but I can never get behind the carpet. Just the carpet's always just, again, I look at it and it makes me feel like it should smell like smoke and piss. I mean, there's no reason for that. I just look at it and that's where my brain goes. And again, no offense, but. Okay. Sure. No one's felt too good after that happened. No. Did she have a hard time keeping a house out there right around October 1st? No, sir. Her house is pretty well clean. But just when all the kids come in, they throw all their school stuff in the living room. But she was immaculate house cleaner, my mom is. Okay, did Tina have head lice? Yeah, but my mom had it all under control, and she got a piece of paper from the health department so she can go back to school. Sip of water. How many times did you get head lice? I think twice. You know where she got it from? No, sir, I don't. Did she infect any of your kids? My kids got it from school. They got it from school? Yeah. Maybe she got it from your kids then. Yeah, she might have. Okay. But when we found it, we automatically got their heads treated. We said this in the last time, but the only time I ever got lice, and it was from my aunt. So my aunt, the whatever the smell of that treatment was the most disgusting chemically. And I think it even made my head feel weird. And I was like, never, I can never do this again, ever.
1: Yeah, enjoyed. She did have it bad all around.
0: Yeah, it's rough.
1: It makes me think about what I look like as a kid. Oh my gosh.
0: I love you, Mama.
1: I'm just thinking, oh my gosh, people probably looked at me and like they were probably like, what the hell is going on here?
0: Very sad. Okay. So she got cleaned up and cleared up. Yes, sir. Tina. Did Tina used to like to wear the same clothes over and over? Those were her. That was her favorite shirt. That was her favorite shirt. But my mom washed her clothes almost every other day. Almost every other day? She had clean clothes when she went to school that morning because my mom washed clothes the day before. You don't know if she washed those particular clothes, do you? My mom? Yeah. Yeah. Were you there when she washed those particular clothes? She washes clothes every day. Yeah, but Tina's clothes. She's got her own clothes hamper, and my mom washed all her clothes first. I thought she said she didn't really go over to the house very often. So how do you know this for a fact? Yeah, just because she told you?
1: I guess.
0: But Tina's clothes. She's got her own clothes hamper and my mom washes her clothes first and then hangs them out. Okay, but what I'm saying is you really don't know when those particular clothes she had on. No. Got washed, do you? No, I don't. Didn't one time when Tina ran away, she took her clothes with her? That's what my mom said, but I'm not for sure. Do you know whatever happened to those clothes? No, I know she had a plastic bag of clothes, and Penny Rose brought a plastic bag to my house. Penny who? Penny Rose, my sister. Okay. She brought a plastic bag to my house that Tina had had. Was that pink top in there? I don't know. I didn't look in her stuff. Tina and I always made a pact that we'd never go through anybody's stuff.
1: That was weird when I read that the first time. I was like, what? That's a weird
0: phrase. Even to be a thought.
1: Yeah.
0: Okay. She don't go through my stuff and I don't go through her stuff. Cindy was beaten by a fellow, wasn't she? A what? A fellow. A fellow beat her up. Yeah. His name was Ronnie. Ronnie Miller. Ronnie what? Miller. Ronnie Miller.
1: And this is the guy whose dad owned my parents' home and they were buying the home from Ronnie Miller Sr. or Reverend Ronnie Miller.
0: And just to know that your house was like always unlocked and you had people like this coming in and out of it. It's just, ugh.
1: Yep.
0: Fun. Okay. Ronnie Miller. Now, were you there when that happened? No, I was in Missouri. My mom called me back. I just got married. Okay. Wait, she said I just got married?
1: Yeah. So...
0: So, okay, hold up. So, I'm assuming, I can't remember the exact date that this was that they're actually having the trial, but It can't have been too much longer after Tina was found. And whenever Tina was murdered, it was only a couple of months after Ronnie Miller had beaten her. And so...
1: So, she had already left Missouri and was living in a trailer, and a guy was living on the...
0: And she's not divorced from her husband.
1: Correct.
0: But they were having problems.
1: Correct.
0: So within like a year, he's back in Missouri.
1: Not even a year.
0: And when was this?
1: Well, they're talking about back then.
0: No.
1: Oh.
0: That's not what I'm saying. I'm saying when he was cross-examining her.
1: Oh.
0: When was this? In like November or something of the next year?
1: Yes.
0: Yeah, I'm bad with dates.
1: Hold on. I'm looking.
0: Oh, got a whole thing.
1: Let's see. Do you see the date on February 2nd, 1987.
0: So this is only a couple months later. And when he was examining her, she said that she was still married. Mm-hmm. She wasn't dating this guy that sleeps on her couch. Again, I'm bad with names and dates. So
1: Bill,
0: whatever.
1: Mm-hmm.
0: Bill. So she said she was living with Bill. He was sleeping on the couch. She wasn't dating him because she had a husband. Mm-hmm. Her and her husband don't get along, but they had just gotten married.
1: Yeah.
0: And she also has kids. So I'm guessing that means that he can't be the, I mean, unless assume. They were living together prior and just yeah. had only recently got married. Because I mean, assume. That's possible as well.
1: Yeah.
0: Totally especially possible. Over there. You know, your stepdad never even officially got married to your mom. They were just
1: no, they were common
0: married.
1: Law.
0: And they did ask if they were common law married, her and the guy. But she said no. Anyway, just things that I'm okay. They address it a little bit. So she says, no, I was in Missouri. My mom called me back. I just got married. Okay, to the fellow that you're not having, can't get along with? Yeah. And my, have you talked to Cindy? Can Cindy talk? She can answer you a yes or no, but that's as far as it goes because she's going through speech therapy now. Was she able to tell somebody that Ronnie Davis, is it Ronnie Davis?
1: Ronnie Miller.
0: Come on, dude, you're the lawyer. It sounds like when Stanfield was being asked questions right. by the judge. That was a mess, y'all. Just looking through papers. Do you want me to do your job for you, sir? Not him saying that, but the judge said that to him. So anyway, Scamfield. Let's see. Ronnie Miller. Was she able to tell somebody that Ronnie Miller was the boy that beat her with? She, before she went to her coma, she identified him to the police officer. I don't know. Do you know how he got in the home? I don't know. I wasn't here. Okay. I was in Missouri. Okay. Have you received any threatening phone calls or any? I don't have a phone. Have you received any threats from your source concerning your sister's case? No, not me.
1: So it sounds like somebody was threatened. She said, no, not me. Normally you just say no.
0: Yeah. Do you know if Cindy has or any of the other Hogans have? No, I don't know. Okay, did you ever meet this Ronnie? I used to go with him. Oh.
1: That's crazy. When I read that, I was like, oh my gosh.
0: Shit, okay.
1: And I don't know which one of these sisters was married to Ed.
0: Oh, yeah, you did say that. Oh, stop using people's names.
1: Anyways.
0: You need to stop that. Okay. People will be watching this from, they're like, oh, I know that. Anyway, before I got married, have you talked to him since this incident? No. Was she going with him too? Not that I know of. That beating's kind of a mystery too, isn't it? Yeah, a lot of mysteries that surround very closely there. Your sister getting beat, your niece being abducted and killed, right? Uh-huh. You think it has any connection? It might, I don't know. How do you spell Crystal's name? Then she spells Crystal's name and her last name and they spell it out. She lives at 520 Glendale and her age is what? 6. She's not in the courthouse here today, is she? No, my mom's not going to let her be here. Okay. She's having a real rough time with this right now. She still hasn't accepted Tina's death. Okay. She's wanting to go out and dig her up every day. Crystal loved that girl. Mr. Zelps, can I just have a second, Your Honor? Court, uh-huh. A short time later, the following proceedings were had to wit. How much longer is this cross-examination?
1: I don't know.
0: I'm feeling a little sick again.
1: Yeah. Just finish this page.
0: Okay.
1: We'll go.
0: A short time later, let's see. Is there, have the police, you have been in contact with the police quite a bit concerning this case. Yeah. How many times do you think they've talked to you? About 20, 25 times. They tell you that Robert Taylor committed this murder? No, they didn't tell me that. They didn't? No. Well, what did they tell you about the man that was picked up out there? They didn't tell me anything. Mr. Zelps, no further questions. The court, anything else? Tannery, no. The court, okay, ma'am, you're excused. Remember the rule I told you about earlier, okay? Court will be in recess for 15 minutes. Okay, and so that's pretty much where we're going to leave off.
1: Okay, can you show me what page that is? Just so I remember.
0: 110.
1: No, it's different on the pages.
0: My bad.
1: So 103.
0: Okay. 103. Okay.
1: Okay. Everybody remember that. 103.
0: You hear that, Joy?
1: That's where we left.
0: I'm just playing.
1: You better leave Joy alone.
0: Oh, I'm just kidding. Joy knows that I appreciate her. I'm just being silly. She just remembers everything.
1: Yeah, I know. Well, that's it for today. We are going, you want to exit out of that screen?
0: Yeah, I got you, boo.
1: Okay, so that's it for today. And we're going to call it. But I hope that everybody has had a really great week and that you go out and have a good rest of the week. Mm-hmm. And you go out and do something good to change the world for the better. So thank you very much.

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And remember, we're here to support and honor our veterans. Your stories and experiences matter, and we are committed to giving you a platform to share them. That's right. Remember, we're here to support and honor our veterans. Your stories and experiences matter, and we are committed to giving you a platform to share them. That's right. We're here to give our veterans a voice. So don't forget to catch the podcast and stay connected with us. Giving our veterans a voice.

0: All right. Welcome to Hot Takes with the Murphman. I am the Murphman here with my co-host, Connor. How are we doing today, Connor?
1: Doing good, Murphman. How are we doing today?
0: Doing pretty good. Had a busy week so far and getting ready for summer coming. So looking forward to that. How about you?
1: Me too. I honestly want this school year to be over with and have all the pool parties during summer, every weekend.
0: What are you going to be pulling?
1: Really?
0: Yeah.
1: Pulling all the girls. I'm joking.
0: All right. Well, good luck with that. If not, you'll be pulling on something else. But hold on. Stop. No.
1: There we go.
0: All right. Welcome back to Hot Takes with the Murphman. Another week here at our podcast. I am the Murphman here with my co-host, Connor. How are we doing today? Hold on. Stop. No.
1: There we go.
0: All right. Welcome back to Hot Takes with the Murphman. Another week here at our podcast. I am the Murphman here with my co-host, Connor. How are we doing today, Connor?
1: Doing good, Murphman. How are we doing today?
0: I'm doing pretty good, man. It's getting closer and closer to summer, man. And I have 2 months off. I can't wait. How about you?
1: Me neither. I want this school year to be over with, and I'm going to have all the pool parties every weekend.
0: Pool parties are a lot of fun.
1: Yeah,
0: they till you turn 21, you can go to the Elmont. That's where you want to be when you turn 21. Trust me on that
1: really?
0: One. Really? Yeah.
1: I'm like, that's still a thing. I've never heard anyone talk about Elmont.
0: The Elmont
1: is
0: the pool that's over there by Montecillo.
1: Never.
0: It has a slide and everything, and it's an adult pool party.
1: Never.
0: Every weekend. It's pretty cool.
1: Never heard of it.
0: Yeah, I don't go.
1: Is it adult as in like 20-year-old or like?
0: No, 21. Once you hit 21, you can go.
1: Oh, but is it mostly 21 or is it like older?
0: No. That's why I'm not going. Because it's for younger people.
1: Okay. I'll check it out next year, 2021.
0: Okay, Connor, I think you want to go back to college and take some math classes.
1: Next year, I turn 21.
0: Well, okay. Yeah, I guess. Yeah, next year you turn 21. You're going to turn 20 this year.
1: Yeah.
0: All right. Yeah.
1: I'm like, what are you talking about?
0: Well, it's because 2 years from now is when summer's going to be, because you're not going to go in the winter. That's why I was like confused.
1: Oh, yeah. No, I'm just waiting until
0: 2 years. That's why.
1: Okay. Technically, that's 2 years. Yeah.
0: That's what threw me off. That's why I was like, wait a minute. You're not going to be 21 next summer. That's what I was referring to.
1: Oh, okay.
0: Anyway, you guys, before we get this podcast started, let me tell you a little bit about us. We're not experts. We are two people here sharing our stories, sharing our experience. Off. That's why I was like, wait a minute. You're not going to be 21 next summer. That's what I was referring to.
1: Oh, okay.
0: Anyway, you guys, before we get this podcast started, let me tell you a little bit about us.

0: We're not experts. We are two people here sharing our stories, sharing our experiences, and just letting you know how we see life and what we've experienced. We're not experts. We just play them here on the podcast. Right, Connor?
1: Mm-hmm.
0: Now, sometimes we do get a little heated, and sometimes a little the language might slip out, so we do apologize for that in advance. It's not a lot, but it's just in case it happens. We want you to know that, you know. And we also tend to get sidetracked a lot. We'll do our best not to, but you never know what's going to come up. You know what I'm saying?
1: Mm-hmm.
0: All right. So I'm going to tell you what, Connor, let's talk a little bit about what this episode is going to be today, and then we can get the show started. What do you think?
1: Sounds great.
0: So let me tell you, we have the episode 37, the college and career crossover, building a resume while figuring it all out. That's what we're talking about today. Resume building and getting ready to get a job, which you might be something you might be doing this summer, right, Connor?
1: Maybe.
0: Maybe, or going to school. We haven't decided yet, right? Yeah. I say we, you haven't decided. You know, but resumes are something that we need to have, right?
1: Mm-hmm. Definitely.
0: So let's get the show started. Let's ignite the fuse.
1: All right.
0: All right. Structure your greatest freedom. And your resume. Hold on. Let me do that again. Structure is your greatest freedom, and your resume is the blueprint for your future. Stop saying you have no experience just because you haven't had a 9-to-5 yet. This episode is about translating your daily hustle into a language that recruiters understand. Time for Ignite the Fuse. Mm-hmm. This episode is about translating your daily hustle into a language that recruiters understand. Time for Ignite the Fuse.
1: Mm-hmm. When we started the slideshow, but now.
0: No. You gotta put tanned. Time for Ignite the Fuse.
1: Mm-hmm. When we started the slideshow, but now.
0: No. You gotta put the time now. All right. Structure is your greatest freedom, and your resume is the blueprint for your future. And stop saying you have no experience just because you haven't had a 9-to-5 yet. This episode's about. All right. Structure is your greatest freedom, and your resume is the blueprint for your future. And stop saying you have no experience just because you haven't had a 9-to-5 yet. This episode's about translating your daily hustle into the language that recruiters understand. So basically, can you have a resume in high school, Connor, if you've never had a job?
1: Yeah.
0: Explain that from your point of view.
1: From my point of view, from what I understand, you could have a resume off life experiences of what you could bring to your job. What you've done in your life, like any achievements, any accomplishments, any skills you have.
0: Right.
1: I mean.
0: Yeah. That's exactly. It's called a functional resume.
1: Yeah.
0: What functions do you have? What skills do you have? You may not have had a job, but, you know, for example, babysitting. You know, there's people that babysit, right?
1: Mm-hmm.
0: There's people who work in school activities. They student council, sports managers, you know, trainers, all that stuff, right? That's all experience with, you know, example, babysitting, people that babysit, right?
1: Mm-hmm.
0: There are people who work in school activity and council, sports manager, trainer, that stuff. Right? All experience, whether you like this job to five,
1: mm-hmm.
0: It is a job where you can skills. So that's what we think about resumes, okay? Because I know we about most students right now, but this is podcast to be from high school through adulthood. So it's a following. So if you're high listening to this, understand that you can build a resume based on your skills. You have to have a job, have a specific skills to hire young adulthood. So it has to fall in there. So if you're in high school and you're listening to this, understand that you can build a resume based on your skills.

0: you don't have to have a job to actually have a specific skill set to get you hired. Okay. Because if you're a manager and you're going to hire someone for running a ticket booth at the movies, you don't need to have a 40-year-old, right? With a lifetime of experience. A teenager's good, right? Yeah. It's not hard to say, this is the movie at 10 o'clock. 2 tickets, please. Want some popcorn and soda with that? Right?
1: Yeah.
0: You know, there's another thing that as you get older, you know, certain jobs, you have to be 21. Like, for example, I think you can be like a hostess at a party and at a restaurant at a younger age, but you can't be a waiter until you're 21. But you can serve alcohol from 18 to 21 if you're in a position that you have to serve alcohol. If I'm mistaken, right?
1: I don't know. For me, you would have to be 21.
0: From 18 to 21 if you're in a position that you have to serve alcohol. If I'm mistaken, right?
1: I don't know. For me, you would have to be 21 no matter what from the movies.
0: Well, like our friend who we were with last night, right? We were showing him the studio and everything. Mm-hmm. He serves beer.
1: Yeah.
0: Yeah. He's not 21. Right?
1: Yeah. He's 19.
0: Yeah. So there's jobs you can get that you don't really think about, right? We were showing him the studio and everything. Mm-hmm. He serves beer.
1: Yeah.
0: Yeah. He's not 21. Right?
1: Yeah. He's 19.
0: Yeah. So there's jobs you can get that you don't really think about. I can do this job, right? Most likely if you go get hired at a bar or something, you're going to be working as a bar back and having to bring the ice and cleaning up, bring the bottles of beer or whatever. Not actually working directly with the customers, but you know, that's how you start, right? You got to start somewhere.
1: Yeah.
0: And you know, minimal skills. But we'll talk more about this later when we talk about your first job and your first job experience in your interview and all that. All right. Mm-hmm. But I'll tell you what, let's get to the burning question and let's talk about what we're thinking here. With the time now.
1: Mm-hmm, I did.
0: All right. The fate of your GPA is here, but your GPA isn't the only thing on the line. Employers are looking for evidence of character. Okay. Not just the classes you've passed. What do you think is the most valuable part of a resume for a recent graduate with limited experience? All right, so here are the options. GPA and academic awards, a detailed list of all your jobs, transferable skills gained from all experiences, or summary at the top of the resume. All right, so here are the options. GPA and academic awards, a detailed list of all your jobs, transferable skills gained from all experiences, or summary at the top of the resume. What do you think it is, Connor?
1: I think it's C, the transferable skills gained from experiences.
0: That's right. That is correct. Okay, what does that mean? While academic awards are nice and good grades are great, they don't tell a boss if you solve a problem. Right. A list of jobs is just a history. That's all it is. And even though that's something nice to have to show you have a history, it doesn't show you any skills. But those transferable skills are the future. It's about showing how you can. And even though that's something nice to have to show you have a history, it doesn't show you any skills. But those transferable skills are the future. It's about showing how you can, how your time in a position or how your time as a student or whatever the case may be, any part-time gigs, you know, are the bottom line, right? We get to see what skills you can have and that you've actually applied them in the real world, right? Mm-hmm. That's very important because we got to understand that as we're looking for jobs, you know, yeah, I could have straight A's, but, you know, and this goes into the application also for the college. Everyone has straight A's. Everyone's in the NHS.

0: Everyone's in student government. Everyone is in STUCO, you know.
1: Yeah.
0: What are you doing that's different? You know what I mean? That's something you got to do to stand out. Now, obviously, you want to compete with all those people that are A students and all that stuff. You have to be at that level of grades too, right?
1: Yeah.
0: Like one of my students at the school I'm at, he's in the NHS and he's the valedictorian. He's the top student in the class. And we're talking and he goes, yeah, I think I'm going to go to UT Austin. Mm-hmm. He's like, I don't know yet. And I said, well, you know, you have your choice of any school in Texas. You're accepted automatically based on being the valedictorian.
1: Yeah.
0: He goes, yeah. That's what makes it hard because there's so many different places to go.
1: Mm.
0: And I said, well, do they offer the... And I said, well, you have your choice school in Texas. You're accepted to be in the valedictorian. He goes, yeah, that's it hard because there's so many places to go. Mm. And I said, well, they offer the whatever you want. And I said, well, like, I'll go to UT. I've always wanted a Longhorn. But I don't have the product.
1: What does he want to... what's it? Mm.
0: And I said, well, they offer the program you want. It says, well, I want to go to UT. I've always wanted to be a Longhorn. But they don't program my own.
1: Well, what is it? What's his name?
0: I don't remember exactly. Okay, but the point I'm making is, he's going to go to UT Austin forever. I want to go to UT. I've always wanted to be a Longhorn. But they don't program my own.
1: Does he want to do, what major?
0: I don't remember exactly.
1: Oh.
0: But the point I'm making is, he's been wanting to go to UT Austin forever. But they don't have the program he wanted. Same thing with me when I got out of the Army. I was going to go for my master's degree. And I was going to try to go to UT. And they didn't have the program I wanted either. Mm. They had social work. I didn't want to do social work, which I regret now. If I could have done something different in my life, I probably would have gone social work instead of the master's program I took.
1: Really?
0: Yeah. Because at the same level I'm at now,
1: mm-hmm.
0: an LMSW is licensed master of social work. Can get hired by the government.
1: Mm-hmm.
0: You see someone with a counseling degree, you might give them a job. But a social worker is trained to deal with society and interlink different services and everything. A counselor is just there to help a person with a problem. That's how they see it. Then you have me who has an education master's degree that doesn't apply to either one of those.
1: Yeah.
0: But it's a counseling psychology degree.
1: Oh.
0: And for a while there, I was the only one at the community college in El Paso that had that degree and was teaching psychology. So, you know, if you can, there's ways to do things, but, you know, there's some better ways than others, right?
1: Obviously, yeah.
0: Yeah, so that's why I tell people it's so important to understand what you want to do in life and plan ahead a little bit, you know? You can't really plan too much because, you know, like, for example, you're having your first year in college. Maybe at the end of this year, you're going to want to change your degree program. Who knows, right? But you have to experience life to know what you want to do, you know? So as we talk about this, think about the fact that you don't have to have a history of jobs. You don't have to have straight A's. You just need to have some skills. And the way you get skills is you put yourself out there and you learn to do different things, you know?
1: Mm-hmm.
0: I'll tell you what, let's talk about today's hot take and see what we got to say about that today.

0: Oh, that's the space I want to have.
1: That's the space. Okay. Yeah.
0: So when I talk, I put an image over it, so okay. I'm fine. It doesn't. Don't worry about it. Okay. I'm frozen. Okay. There
1: no,
0: we go.
1: No, you're not.
0: Hold on.
1: That's the space. Okay. Yeah.
0: So when I talk, I put an image over it, so okay. I'm fine. It doesn't. Don't worry about it. Okay. I'm frozen. Okay. There
1: no,
0: we go.
1: No, you're not.
0: All right. Ignorance is not an excuse for a blank page. Value is hidden in the struggle you usually try to hide. You know, people don't want to talk about their life too much, right? But that's what gives you the skills to succeed in life, is our life. And today's hot take is the most important experience on your resume is often the one you hate talking about.

0: because it taught you the most valuable real world skills, right? Mm-hmm. You know, we've talked a couple weeks ago, we talked about resilience and how we bounce back from problems, right? Those skills that you learn when you have a problem teach you to be a different person. They give you the skills to handle problems, right? So one of those things that I hate is when they ask me a question in a job interview, what's the most difficult thing you've ever overcome? You know, it's like, wow, that's a lot in my life. You know, it's, we have so many things that have happened to me, right? I'm a disabled combat veteran from the military. I started doing counseling when I was 19 years old. I've been in combat. I've been in the military. I got out. I was a counselor, college professor. I've had a father who was murdered, right? I have LGBT issues in my family. I have a wife who passed away from breast cancer. I've lost my job. I've had my house foreclosed on. I've had my cars repossessed. Most people only experience one of those things in your life, right?
1: Yeah. I don't think I've met anyone that's had as much trouble as you had.
0: Yeah, Murphy's Law really does apply to me, doesn't it?
1: Oh, yeah.
0: You know, but it's funny, the one story that comes to my mind when they ask me, tell me about the most difficult situation you've ever overcome. There's one that stands out more than anything. Was I was counseling a soldier in the Army, and he came in and he had plans to kill his first sergeant. And you say, okay, let me ask you this question. You say, you know, you say you have a plan. What's the plan? He goes, well, I'm going to shoot him. Okay, do you have any access to guns? And he pulls his gun out in my office. He goes, yeah, I'm going to use this gun. I'm like, is that whatever? Like, I pretend I didn't know anything about guns. And is that like a, you know, like a 357 Magnum, you know? And he goes, no, I forgot what he was, 9mm. I'm like, oh, man. I said, I've never fired a pistol, you know? And in the Army, we should, I've shot rifles and stuff, right? Even an anti-tank weapon. But never shot a pistol. It's mostly for officers. And he goes, you want to hold? I'm like, do you mind taking the bullets out? Because I don't want to do anything stupid. The minute he took the bullets out, I said, you know, this guy up front would really, he loves guns. I think he'd like to see this. Are you okay with me letting him know? Yeah. So I'm holding the gun, and now it's completely, you know, magazines out, chambers open, right? It's safe and everything. And I call my boss up, or the guy in the front. I'm like, hey, really, he loves guns. I think he'd like to see this. Are you okay with me letting him know? Yeah. So I'm holding the gun, and now it's completely, you know, magazines out, chambers open, right? It's safe and everything. And I call my boss up, or the guy in the front. I'm like, hey, Rob. I call him by his first name, not Sergeant. First clue, something's wrong. Hey, can you get someone to cover the desk for you? I would love for you to come to my office. What's going on? And I said, you like guns, right? Yeah, you got to come see what I got here in my office. I let him know there's a gun in my office, right? He goes, okay, let me see if I can get someone to cover. So I hang up and I just keep going conversation with this guy, right? As a counselor. A couple minutes pass, knock on the door. I open it and I walked out of my office. Why? Because there was two MPs there. Ready to arrest the guy.
2: Oh, wow.
0: You know, and when people say that's not a difficult situation, I was 19, dude, maybe 20 years old when that happened. And I had the presence of mind of how to disarm them and warn other people and get help at such a young age. So when someone says, you know, give me a difficult situation you've overcome, that's the one that pops into my head. In a job interview, that's not really an appropriate story, is it?
1: No.
0: But am I supposed to say, oh, well, maybe my wife's death from breast cancer or my father being murdered or, you know, God, pick one. But that's the one I come up with, is that thing with the gun. As stupid as it sounds, to me, that's was probably the most difficult thing I've ever had to overcome.
1: Oh, wow.
0: Aside from, you know, like getting divorced, losing house, you know, all that stuff. That's all been stuff. But when I think of a hard situation that I cannot believe I overcame it the way I did,

0: so, I mean, just handled it so perfectly. That's the situation I think of, you know? And I think that's a great segue into our break, where we can talk about the Veteran Suicide Awareness. And I want you guys to watch this video, and we'll talk when we come back.
1: It's time for a break. Hot Takes with the Murph Man will return after these messages.
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4: According to the VA's suicide data report.
0: All right. Before we get back to the show, I want to pause for something that is important to me. I think this is something that needs to be talked about more. And sometimes I get strikes on me. And
4: according to the VA's suicide data report.
0: All right. Before we get back to the show, I want to pause for something that is important to me. I think this is something that needs to be talked about more. And sometimes I get strikes on me and say that I talk about this. And, you know, so I'm trying not to use certain words. But, you know, Ryan Spencer has a song called Make 22 Zero Again, and it refers to the 22 veterans who take their lives every day. And to make them zero again, meaning they don't do that anymore. And his song is a very touching song, isn't it? Like I said, Ryan Spencer, Make 22 Zero Again. But if you are having thoughts of hurting yourself, dial 988, press 1, and someone's there to talk to you 24/7, 365. All the time. Okay, there's no reason for you to do a permanent solution to a temporary situation, right? Let's make 22 zero again, all right? So now that I've said that, let's get back to the show, and let's talk about some of those terms we're going to be discussing today in our segment called Laying Down the Coals. Oh my God.

0: All right, so here are the terms we're going to be talking about today. Transferable skills are the abilities like communication and teamwork that apply across every single industry. Communication and teamwork, guess what? Football, sports, right? You don't even think about clubs, all right? The actual resume itself, a one-page marketing document designed to sell your potential and not just your past. And of course, the action verbs, the strong, specific words that led or created or analyzed that give you your achievements teeth. All right, so transferable skills. So we've been talking about this already, right? What do you think is different about that resume that and says that one page? Right? One page. Why don't you want a 10-page resume if you've had a lot of experience?
1: Because not everything you did is important.
0: That's a good way to put it. I was thinking there's some stuff that you've done that doesn't matter to the job you're applying for.
1: Which is not important in that manner. Yeah.
0: Yeah. So when you said it, I'm like, yeah, that's a good way to put it.
1: You know? Yeah, but like, damn, but like, yeah.
0: Yeah, right. So, and the other thing is, I'm not going to want to read a 10-page resume, right?
1: Oh, yeah, no.
0: So
1: nobody even reads the first page. They just skim through it.
0: You're right.
1: So, I mean.
0: So there's a thing called a curriculum vitae for when you get professional and you want to have like all the things you've ever done. Mine's probably about 8 pages long, going on 9. Now with everything, I haven't even added the podcast and the animation. And so there's a thing called a curriculum vitae for when you get professional and you want to have like all the things you've ever done. Mine's probably about 8 pages long, going on 9. Now with everything, I haven't even added the podcast and the animation and the radio station, nothing, you know, imagine how long my resume is going to be now.

0: probably want to have like all the things you've ever done. Mine's probably about 8 pages long, going on 9. Now with everything, I haven't even added the podcast and the animation and the radio station, nothing. You know, imagine how long my resume is going to be now. Probably about 10 or 12 pages.
1: Dang.
0: You know, because I've done so much, right?
1: Yeah.
0: And you should always have them updated. Let me point that out real quick. You should always have that updated, right? And those action verbs, you want to use stuff that you've done. Like, I led, I created, I analyzed. Not, I was able to analyze. You know, no, just that word. Boom. Do you know how most resumes are read nowadays, Connor?
1: Nope.
0: They're scanned through a computer.
1: Oh.
0: Because you upload them onto the document, right? The system scans your resume, and if it has certain keywords in it that they're looking for, it gets pushed forward to go to the HR department or whoever the hiring manager is or whatever.
1: Oh, wow.
0: And I'll give you an example of this. I was a counselor at the runaway shelter. I was, had experience as a caseworker with mental health and mental retardation services. I've been a day treatment program. I've done everything, right? I applied for a job as a social worker in Fort Bliss. Again, we talked about you need to have a social work degree, so I didn't. And I didn't get called for an interview. And I'm like, well, I'm the president of the counseling association. I didn't even get an interview. I said, okay, let me call them up. So I call HR up. And the person I spoke to says, oh, yes, I remember your resume specifically. Really? I said, okay, can you give me some feedback? Do you mind? She's like, no, I'd love to. She says, okay, here it says you're a college professor and you teach psychology classes. What does that mean? I'm like,
1: I mean,
0: I'm a college professor. I teach psychology at the college level. What I mean, like, what?
1: Like, what else do you want me to say? Technically says a
0: yeah, and then she's okay. I can see that, but here it says you're certified in preventing and managing aggressive behavior. What does that mean? I am certified to prevent and manage aggressive behaviors. That's called PMAB. I don't know what it's called nowadays, right? Mm-hmm. But it's how to handle when clients are violent, how to take them down, or how to defend yourself, or whatever the case may be. Mm-hmm. If they're attacking someone else, how to stop, preventing, imagining. And I said, you know what? You're an idiot. I said, you have no idea the candidate that you just ignored. I can tell you right now, there's probably no one. I would venture to say, I'm one of the best candidates that's in El Paso right now for this job, if not the best. And I know that because I'm the president of the counseling association. I know counselors. I know social workers. I know everybody. And they have jobs. They're counselors. I'm one of the ones who are still trying to make their way up. Mm. And I said, and you screwed up, if not the best. And I know that because I'm the president of the counseling association. I know counselors. I know social workers. I know everybody. And they have jobs. They're counselors. I'm one of the ones who are still trying to make their way up. Mm. And I said, and you screwed up. And I said, thank you for your time. And I hung up. Never applied for another job in Fort Bliss ever again.
1: Wow.
0: Yeah. And nowadays it's all done through computers. So if you don't have, like, for example, if the job is asking for, I am looking for a executive producer experience, right? Mm-hmm. If you don't have the word of producer. Experience as executive producer,
1: yeah,
0: you're not going to get picked up, period, because that's what the job is asking for, right? If it's asking for a master's degree in producer,
1: yeah,
0: you're not going to get picked up, period, because that's what the job is asking for, right? If it's asking for a master's degree in something, you better have that master's degree on your resume, right? Mm-hmm. Those words are so important. And the reason that I tell you need to have a one-page resume, Connor, is because you need to be able to change it for every job. There's certain skills that if you're trying to get a job as a teacher, obviously these are my teaching skills.
1: Yeah.
0: But they may want a certain experience in, oh my God, I forgot what it was called. PBIS. Okay. And you do PBIS. Yeah, I'm certified in PBIS. Okay, good. You got to have those four letters in there. Right. So it's one of those things that four little letters, if they're not on your resume,

0: there in the job description. You do PBIS. Yeah, I'm certified in PBIS. Okay, good. You know, you got to have those four letters in there, right? So it's one of those things that four little letters, if they're not on your resume and they're in the job description, you're not going to get forwarded. Mm. Okay.
1: Okay.
0: So you tailor your resume to every position you apply for, with the majority is the same. But four little letters, if they're not on your resume and they're in the job description, you're not going to get forwarded. Mm. Okay.
1: Okay.
0: So you tailor your resume to every position you apply for, with the majority is the same. But there's a few things you have to add. If they're looking for leadership, well, God, I've never been a supervisor. Okay, but have I ever led a group? Have I ever led a project? Have I ever led whatever? You know what I mean?
1: Yeah.
0: So it's not always about the job. It's about those transferable skills and your resume and those action verbs. Okay? Mm. So let's get more into this and let's talk about Jesus. I'm sorry. Put the time down. All right, so aside from hearing our stories, I think the best way to talk about things is to hear about someone else. So let's hear about Jesse in today's story from the fire.

0: All right. Meet Jesse, who thought his volunteer work and club leadership didn't count as real experience. Listen how he stopped apologizing for his background and started owning the results. See how one well-built resume turned nothing to show into a paid internship. Think about that, all right? He'd let his experience guide him to get an internship somewhere. And as you get that internship, then he led to a job, led to his career. Now, I've said this before and I'll say it again. When does your degree matter most?
1: When you get your first job.
0: And as you get that internship, then he led to a job, led to his career. Now, I've said this before and I'll say it again. When does your degree matter most?
1: When you get your first job.
0: Right. Very good. Because you get in the door in that first job, right?
1: Mm-hmm. Then just from experience from there.
0: Exactly. Because now it's just a checkbox. Yeah, I have my degree, but now I have the experience to go with it.
1: Yeah. To right? add on to it. Yeah.
0: Yeah. So, you know, if you have volunteer experience, if you have school, club experience, whatever the case may be, you're able to sit there and put your skills. If you have volunteer experience, if you have school, club experience, whatever the case may be, you're able to sit there and put your skills on a piece of paper where people can read it and be like, oh, I want to hire this guy for my position because I think he would be great for my team. You know, I know you never had this experience, Connor, but when you have an employee that's going to, like, applies to a job, the boss will sometimes give the resume to everybody without the name of the person and say, just look at their skills and tell me which one stands out to you guys the most. And you read them, and you know, everyone sounds like a god, right? Because, you know, it's perfect written and everything, right? Mm-hmm. But this is going to be a little TMI from my experience in my lifetime. But I was like, oh, he works at a porno shop. And my boss goes, what do you mean? I'm like, yeah, he has a job right now at this company. And the only reason I know that company was because that's the name that pops up on my credit card receipts.
1: Oh.
0: So I was like, Now, she didn't know what that was. No one else at the table knew what that was. I knew what it was.
1: Because you shopped there.
0: Yeah. Oh, I have shopped. Not that I shopped there on a regular basis. Anyway.
1: Mm-hmm.
0: Yeah, when I walk in, they're like, hey, Murphman.
1: Hey, long time no see. I haven't seen since yesterday.
0: Layaway. You know, oh, you don't know what layaway is. You're too young for that. They don't have it anymore. Layaway used to be able to, like,

0: go to Walmart or Kmart or any store and have like all your furniture and all your stuff and you put it in and you'll be able to make payments in 2 months, you get it out. And wow. Yeah, so before Kryung for that, they don't have it anymore. Layaway used to be able to like go to Walmart or Kmart or any store and have like all your furniture and all your stuff and you put it in and you'll be able to make payments in 2 months, you get it out. And yeah, so before credited, you know, whatever. Mm. But anyway. Yeah,
1: I'm too young for that.
0: So I'm reading this. Well, it's from my days, right?
1: Yeah.
0: So speaking of that.
1: What?
0: Just credit. You just got approved for something, didn't you? How much did you get approved for?
1: What are you talking about?
0: You applied for something and you got approved.
1: Yeah.
0: So speaking of that.
1: What?
0: Just credit. You just got approved for something, didn't you? How much did you get approved for?
1: What are you talking about?
0: You applied for something and you got approved for how much?
1: Oh, 5K.
0: Good job. 19 years old. That's pretty good, dude. I'm going to tell you, I'm impressed with that.
1: Is that? I mean, I don't know on like what it would usually be.
0: All right. Hold on. Let me finish the story about the porn shop.
1: Go ahead. Go ahead.
0: And then we'll talk about you.
1: Okay.
0: Anyway, so I'm looking at this and my boss goes, I don't want him working here. And I said, why? Well, I don't want someone that works in a porn shop. I'm like, wow, that's really a stereotype. He might be working his way through college and that's the job. Anyway, so I'm looking at this and boss goes, I don't want him working here. And I said, why? Well, I don't want to work in a porn shop. I'm like, wow, that's really a stereotype. Works way through college and that's what he had. His parents owned the store and that's why he worked there. We don't know what's a piece of that's why it's important. You have to list a job.
1: Yeah.
0: If you're going for like a personal position, you want to live, you work porn shop. Right? Can we agree on that one? And it's your manager. Right? And that's why it's important. You don't have to list every job. Right?
1: Yeah.
0: If you're going for like a professional position, you don't want to list that you worked at a porn shop. Right? Can we agree on that one?
1: Yeah.
0: And it's you're the manager. Right? Mm. Or, you know.
1: And it's still the same porn shop.
0: It is, but now you're in a leadership position and you manage the inventory. Millions of dollars sometimes. Mm. Or hundreds of thousands, maybe not millions. Depends on which store you're going to, right? And how much you sell.
1: Yeah.
0: Right?
1: Either its own store or it's in the mall.
0: Well, you know, Spencer said that stuff. Right. Mm-hmm. So now it's everywhere. Before it was like all secret and you don't tell people. Yeah. You know,
1: and now it's like, oh, just go there.
0: Yeah, exactly. It's much more respectable now than it used to be. Mm. Spencer said that stuff. Mm-hmm. Right. So now it's everywhere. Before it was like all secret and you don't tell people. Yeah.
1: And now it's like, oh, just go there.
0: Yeah, exactly. It's much more respectable now than it used to be. Mm. But anyway, so careful what you put on the resume because that piece of paper is what they're judging you on. Mm. And those skills are what they're going to judge you on. Right?
1: Yeah.
0: So if you're going to put something like a porno shop, you better have a relative to what you're trying to do. I've counseled people with sexual addiction problems. I doubt you do that at a porno shop. You get my point though, right?
1: Yeah.
0: If you're going to put it on there, make sure it links into the job you're going. Now, I'm going to take a little break, not a break from commercial, but let me go back to the credit, okay? Mm-hmm. There's credit scores. I don't know what your credit score is per se, right? But
1: I don't know either. Probably bad since I spent all my money on food.
0: That's not what those credit scores. Credit score is the likelihood of you having credit and spending it wisely, okay? Hold on. And making payments on time. And showing you can manage your budget. You're not using it too much, not using it too little, you know, that kind of stuff. And when you build enough credit, you get to a point where your credit's so good, it doesn't matter what your income is, your budget. You're not using it too much, not using it too little, you know, that kind of stuff. And when you build enough credit, you get to a point where your credit's so good, it doesn't matter what your income is in a lot of times. They just give you the loan because you're that credit worthy is what it's called. You get to a point where your credit is so good,

0: it doesn't matter what your income is. In a lot of times, they just give you the loan because you're that credit worthy, is what it's called. You put my income down as a household income, right? Mm-hmm. And you got approved for $5,000. You didn't think about that, did you?
1: No, but I didn't put your house income.
0: Household income, right? Mm-hmm. And you got approved for $5,000. You didn't think about that, did you?
1: No, but I didn't put your house income.
0: Oh, that's right. Okay, oh, I remember. I sent you the income and you're like, I didn't need it.
1: Yeah, I didn't need it. I need it.
0: Your credit score got you the credit.
1: I don't know how, but yeah. Social Security number is all they asked, technically. That's it.
0: Right.
1: And home address, that's it.
0: Right. And what they do is they pull your credit from a credit report. You didn't need it.
1: Yeah, I didn't need it. I need it.
0: Your credit score got you the credit.
1: I don't know how, but yeah. Social Security number is all they asked, technically. That's it.
0: Right.
1: And home address, that's it.
0: Right. And what they do is they pull your credit from a credit report in bureau like Experian, TransUnion, or
1: and et cetera.
0: No, there's a third one. I can't believe I can't remember it. Anyway.
1: I don't know.
0: And your social security number, and they say, okay, he's still at this address that we have in the system, right? Experian, TransUnion.
1: And et cetera.
0: No, there's a third one. I can't believe I can't remember it. Anyway.
1: I don't know.
0: And your social security number, and they say, okay, he's still at this address that we have in the system, right? And they say, let's give him the credit. Because you already have a history at 19 years old. How come you have a history? Because I put you on my credit. And how many cards do you have with your name on it? I'm just curious if you even know.
1: Five.
0: Exactly five, yes.
1: Yeah.
0: Now you have this one, six. Because you already have a history at 19 years old. How come you have a history? Because I put you on my credit. And how many cards do you have with your name on it? I'm just curious if you even know.
1: Five.
0: Exactly five, yes.
1: Yeah.
0: Now you have this one, six, that doesn't have me on it.
1: Which one?
0: The one the 5,000 you just got approved for.
1: Oh. Well, you're talking about like its own card itself?
0: Yeah.
1: That's not an own card. It's just credit.
0: But if you needed to go and use the $5,000, you have it if you need to.
1: Well, on that specific thing.
0: Yeah, but again.
1: It's not $5,000 to spend. Like, you can't just spend so people know. Yeah. It's not $5,000 I got to spend.
0: They don't need the details. But the point being is, yeah, it's not like a credit card. I get that. But you got approved for that much credit.
1: Yeah.
0: You could have probably been approved for $200. You know, if at least maybe
1: it's. And I got it to spend.
0: They don't need the details. But the point being is, yeah, it's not like a credit card. I get that. But you got approved for that much credit.
1: Yeah.
0: You could have probably been approved for $200. You know, if at least maybe $1,000 just to get what you need at that moment. But no, you got $5,000. So, good job.
1: Yay.
0: All right. So let's get back to the show and let's talk about the heat map. $1,000 just to get what you need at the moment. No, you got $1,000. So, good job.
1: Yay.
0: All right. So let's get back to the show at that moment. But no, you got $5,000. So, good job.
1: Yay.
0: You got $5,000. So, good job.
1: Yeah.
0: All right, so let's get back to the show and let's talk about the heat map. And what is the map? Well, these are actionable steps you can take to help you build your resume. So let's talk about those real. Right, so the expense audit list, a club, project, and part time you've ever had. Everyone has value. Well, it's talked about maybe not everyone, right?
1: Yeah.
0: If you really want to experience jobs, you want to do so the money you put on there. Outcome orientation. Use bullet points that focus on results, not just tasks. Tell them to achieve. That's very important. If I manage to do 10 employees, right?
1: I mean, that's cool.
0: Right. But with those 10 employees, I have some risks. And tell them what you achieved. That's very important, Connor.

0: If I tell you I managed a team of 10 employees, okay, right?
1: I mean, that's a handful.
0: Right. But with those 10 employees, I managed a $1 million budget and ran a company for 3 years with a profit every quarter. Do you see how that builds on it?
1: Right. Yeah.
0: So you want to show what your skills are, not just what they are, but what they've accomplished, if you can. Mm-hmm. Right.
1: Okay.
0: I can sit here and tell you I've saved, you know, I've seen 300 families a year for 20 years. So that's, you know, 6,000 families I've helped.
1: Dang.
0: So do you see how that works? Now, if I were to show you my military awards, 300 families a year for 20 years. So that's, you know, 6,000 families I've helped.
1: Dang.
0: So do you see how that works? Now, if I were to show you my military awards, I laugh because in the military, they make you sound like a god. It says, you know, 6,000 families I've helped.
1: Dang.
0: So do you see how that works? Now, if I were to show you my military awards, I laugh because in the military, they make you sound like a god. It says, provided security for the U.S. Embassy in Somalia, in Mogadishu. Like I was a security. I did guard. But they make it sound like it's a lot more. And there are people, I mean, there are awards you get that you have to have the real stuff, you know.
1: Yeah.
0: But they put these skills on there to make it sound good. All right. Strategic tailoring. Stop sending generic resumes. Customize your skills to match the specific job description. And the gap-fill protocol. All right. Build an accomplishment log. A brag file to document every win as it happens. We talked about this last week, remember?
1: Yeah.
0: You want to be able to brag about yourself. You want to say, these are the things I've done. And that's where people have a hard time because we don't really talk about the good stuff. You know, we don't brag. We try to be humble. You know, but when you're looking for a job, sometimes bragging is what you need, and sometimes bragging can go against you. And I'll give you an example of that. When I applied for a job at MHMR, in the job interview, because I was in the Army. I'm an amazing counselor, therapist, psychology professor, whatever. Right? I know psychology like the back of my hand. I've been doing it since I was 19 years old. Mm-hmm. And I went to a job interview, and they're asking me questions. I'm answering all cocky because, you know, whatever. And my boss who ended up hiring me tells me, you know, in your job interview, you pissed off a lot of people. And he says, one person's like, he is our best candidate, but I don't know if I can handle him. And my boss who ended up hiring me tells me, you know, in your job interview, you pissed off a lot of people. And he says, one person's like, he is our best candidate, but I don't know if I can handle him. Because, I'm a big personality.
1: Yeah.
0: And he says, give them to me. He pissed off a lot of people. And he says, one person's like, he is our best candidate, but I don't know if I can handle him. Because, I'm a big personality.
1: Yeah.
0: And he says, give them to me. I will use them. He took me on his team. I worked there for 8 months before I moved on to a job with a supervisor position. But myself, Thelma, and Candy, Thelma and I started together at the same time. And Candy had been there for years. We were a top three for 8 months. I moved on to a job with a supervisor. But myself, Thelma, and Candy, Thelma and I started together at the same time. And Candy had been there for years. We were a top producers in the company. Okay. Literally, the three were the best employees in the company. Most hours.
1: Wow.
0: And that's what he wanted. You know what I mean? We had to do it. So when you think about your skills and your bragging, your company, when people ask, like, what's a difficult situation you've overcome? Have a job example that's related to a job. Like, hey, I had three employees out with manage, you know, company with losing it. You know, when people ask you stories, what's the situation you've overcome? Have a job example that's related to a job. Like, hey, I had employees out with quit and I had manage, you know, company without losing shipping or whatever, you know. Mm-hmm. So, you want them, like, work related stuff. It's important to, okay? What are you doing? Out with COVID and I had to manage, you know, company without losing any shipping, whatever, you know.

0: So you want to make it sound like work-related stuff, all right? It's very important to do that, okay? What are you doing?
1: Oh, writing notes.
0: What note are you writing?
1: Of the stories. I was going to ask you questions after.
0: Go ahead.
1: Thumb and Candy?
0: Thelma.
1: Oh, Thelma and Candy?
0: And Candy was her name, yeah.
1: I heard Thumb and Candy. I'm like, did you guys just nicknames? I was like, Thumb and Candy? And they put you all on one team? They didn't like try to separate you guys?
0: No, let me tell you. Candy had her own thing, okay?
1: Yeah. I was like, Thumb and Candy? And they put you all on one team? They didn't like try to separate you guys?
0: No, let me tell you. Candy had her own thing, okay?
1: Yeah.
0: Thumb and I, we worked together, and we used to do things together as a team. Because we had to go out into some dangerous areas and go meet our clients out in the community. Our consumers is what they were called. There was one guy who would attack us, right? Litter and do things to get a team. We had to go out to some dangerous areas and go meet our clients in the community. Our consumers is what they were called. There was one guy who would attack us, right? Literally would attack. He was as big as I was. And I'm always pretty, you know, like 4'10", you know, tiny. And she called it by herself. He would attack. I had to like keep calm, but I were a really good team, and I really enjoyed working. And she couldn't go there by herself because he would attack her, you know. So I had to go and sort of like keep him calm, you know. But her and I were a really, really good team, and I really enjoyed working with her. And we went out as a team, and she'd have her, like, we'd go to an apartment complex, and she'd have her 5 clients, I'd have my 5 clients, you know. And then we'd be done and we'd get together and we'd go to the next building. You know what I mean? So we worked together that way. There was times where she did her own thing. I did my own thing. It's not like we were together the entire time, but
2: yeah.
0: But we were so close in our numbers because we did everything together, you know?
1: So not that you guys were the highest one, like highest people, and they just push on the team.
0: You don't think it's not like we were together the entire time, but
2: yeah.
0: But we were so close in our numbers because we did everything together, you know?
1: So not that you guys were the highest one, like highest people, and they just push you on the team. You guys actually had chemistry together. And
0: yeah.
1: They just kept you. Okay. But I thought it was like.
0: But we were, because we did everything together, you know.
1: So not that you guys were the highest one, like highest people, and they just push you on the team. You guys actually had chemistry together. And
0: yeah.
1: They just kept you. Okay. But I thought it was like.
0: But we were the highest producing.
1: Not that you guys were the highest one, like highest people, and they just push you on the team. You guys actually had chemistry together. And
0: yeah.
1: They just kept you. Okay.
0: But
1: I thought it was like.
0: But we were the highest producing people in the team.
1: Yeah.
0: In the entire company. We had the most.
1: I was thinking hours. Like three of you guys, all of you were like independent. And then based on your sales or numbers and all that, they put you together as a team. I thought it was like.
0: But we were the highest producing people in the team,
1: yeah.
0: In the entire company. We had the most highest producing people in the team, the entire company. We had the
1: most. Is it like, you guys, all of you were like, and then based your sales or numbers that they put you to the team?
0: We started to, and this is my boss was like, you know, if you got you with them experience counseling, and you know, you think you'll be able to get some. We just ended together.
1: Mm.
0: But like, you know how many hours are in a month, right? 4 weeks, 40 hours, 60 hours. Producing in contact 110 hours a month.
1: Dang.
0: So that meant the majority of our time was dealing with her.
1: Mm.
0: But like, you know how many hours are in a month, right? 4 weeks, 40 hours, 160 hours, right? We were producing client contacts of 110 hours a month.
1: Dang.
0: So that meant the majority of our time was dealing with clients, you know? Those people that were turning in 50, what were we doing the other 110 hours of the month, you know? And yeah, so the point being that accomplishment log, you want to put down stuff that you've done. You want to have quantitative stuff. You want to have numbers and stuff. Okay. Mm-hmm. Did you have any other questions besides Thumb and Candy?
1: No. I just thought, like, you know, separate and then together.
0: Yeah.
1: Because I'm like, aren't there other teams also that do your job? Or was it just the three of you?
0: No, we had it by areas.
1: Oh,

0: Okay.
1: But that's the thing. She'd go out with me. And
0: I just thought, you know, for it together. Yeah. Aren't there other teams or that do? Is it just the few?
1: No, we had areas.
0: Oh, okay.
1: But that thing, she's with me, and I, like, we covered two areas together.
0: So these were different areas together?
1: Electoral and Northeast.
0: Okay, okay.
1: So we were together. And then she'd go to Northeast, my client, and then she'd have her, you know, go in her neighborhood. And we worked together as a team, you know what I mean?
0: So you guys were different areas working together?
1: Like Central and Northeast.
0: Okay, okay. Right?
1: So we worked that together. And then, you know, she'd go to Northeast and have my clients there, and then she'd have her clients, and I'd go see some in her neighborhood, and we worked together as a team. Really, it was great, you know.
0: That's good.
1: And she even came on board with me at the runaway shelter later, you know. Mm-hmm. And she was there then she eventually became a nurse, and she's an amazing nurse now, you know.
0: That's good.
1: And she even came on board with me at the runaway shelter later, you know. Mm-hmm. And she was there for, then she eventually became a nurse, and she's, and she even came on board with me at the shelter later, you know. Mm-hmm. She was there for, then she became a nurse, and she's amazing nurse, you know. But let's take a break and come back. Let's talk about those calls that you'll fall when you not do what to do.
2: It's time for a hot take the Earthman turn after the incident.
1: The patient. Go ahead.
0: I didn't hear
3: the station.
1: One place you just step, maybe so little. Talk about the NR segment where you're going to get burned. Step and maybe stumble a little bit. Let's talk about those in our segment where you're going to get burned. Wait, there we go. Did you do it or did I do it?
0: You did it.
1: No, because it took like 30 seconds for it to get on there. Wait, there we go. Did you do it or did I do it? Wait, there we go. There we go. Did you do it or did I do it?
0: You did it.
1: No, because it's 30 seconds for it to get on. Mm-hmm. All right. Just about. All right. Ready?
0: Mm-hmm.
1: All right. This just a job trap. Thinking your fast food or retail experience is worthless. All right. Just a trap. Thinking your fast food or retail experience is worthless. It's actually a masterclass in skills. I'm going to tell you right now, I have 3 or 4 jobs I've had or even put on a resume. I had one for 1.5 weeks. I quit. It's worthless. It's actually a masterclass in skills. I'm going to tell you right now, 3 or 4 jobs that I've had that I've never even put on a resume. I had one for 1.5 weeks before.
0: Why'd you quit?
1: Because I was stupid. Actually,
0: and you found out after a week and a half?
1: No, I figured it out the first day. Because the first day, I get this. The first day I'm supposed to, I got to go to court and testify before I quit.
0: Why'd you quit?
1: Because my boss was stupid.
0: Oh.
1: Actually.
0: And you figured that out after a week and a half?
1: No, I figured it out the first day. Because the first day, the first day I'm supposed to start, I got subpoenaed to go to court and testify.
0: Ugh.
1: So what I'm supposed to do with the subpoena?
0: Yeah.
1: And she's like, how often is this going to happen? I said, I don't know. I have to go to court. Previous case. I'm sorry. You know, I'm not trying to, like, and during my work, I missed because then she didn't like me for whatever reason. And she made my life hard. And she took me home Friday and considered work for her. Came back in Monday. All right, on Thursday, she told me to go home. And then I came in on Friday. Okay, I'm going to do the work for you. On Monday, I quit because I have over the week. Friday, I said, okay, I'm going to do what I need to work for you. And then on Monday, I quit because I found a job over the weekend. But, you know, I had to do what I had to keep my job, right?
0: Yeah.
1: Anyway,

0: had another job where I worked at Taco Bell for 3 months.
1: Okay, and I mean, you could use that also.
0: Do you know why I stopped working at Taco Bell?
1: What, the food was boring?
0: No, because I would close, and the manager would buy us beer, and we would
1: use that also.
0: Do you know why I stopped working at Taco Bell?
1: What, the food was boring?
0: No, because I would close, and the manager would buy us beer, and we would close, and we'd be listening to music, we'd be eating the food, we'd be closing, we'd be drinking beers while we're just hanging out. We'd clock out, right? We weren't even on the clock because we just stayed there partying.
1: Yeah.
0: And one day the owner drove by and caught us.
1: Ooh.
0: Fired him, and I was underage, so I you know, he could have called the cops. We clock out. We weren't even on the clock because we just partying.
1: Yeah.
0: One day the owner by caught us.
1: Ooh.
0: Fired him, and underage, so I you know, he could call the cops or whatever. And I just, I'll just quit. And so it was the same job that I had to say. I had a job at the arcade when I was 14 years old. That don't matter anywhere. Safety town. You don't want to talk about
1: it. Safety town.
0: You know, to go to involuntary retirement, because my brothers would go to safety town, right? If you don't know what safety town is, it's really a small town. They teach you how to use, I mean, they teach you road skills, having a bicycle and around, and pedestrian, and street sign, you learn how to be in this, and learn the street engine and all this. And my brother and some really people there. So, y'all need to. And yeah, and that's how I Girl Scout troop leader.
1: Oh.
0: Yeah, stuff that I've, like, there's a job. And so I took my brothers, and there were some really pretty girls there. So I was like, hey, y'all need some help? And yeah, and that's how I became a Girl Scout troop leader. And
1: oh. Oh.
0: Yeah, stuff that I've, like, I'm telling you, there's jobs that I've had that I've never even put on a resume because. So I was like, hey, y'all need some help? And yeah, and that's how I became a Girl Scout troop leader. And
1: oh. Oh.
0: Yeah, stuff that I've, like, I'm telling you, there's jobs that I've had that I've never even put on a resume because, you know, like it says, it's just a job trap, right?
1: Yeah.
0: All those are relevant, and you know, but I don't need that job to get the job I'm trying to get. You know what I mean? I'm working on counseling. None of those jobs apply. So I don't need to put them on there. Also, vague language. Using weak phrases like responsible or instead of high-impact action verbs like managed, right? That's different than responsible for. Mm-hmm. And then one size fits all. Sending the same resume everywhere proves to be the employee you didn't do your homework. When you have a resume and you change it for every job, you also got to pay attention to detail, right? Because I went for a job one time and the guy goes, so how are you with attention to detail? I said, I'm pretty good at attention to detail. And he says, because you applied for a position at what I went for a job one time. And the guy goes, so how are you with attention to detail? Position at whatever. You never to school.
1: Oh, God.
0: I just said, yeah, start up. I said, I'm human. And I had a little attitude. At that point, I'm not going to get up. So I screwed up. Yeah, thank you for pointing it out. I appreciate that. I said, no, I'm not asking. I mean, it's not right. No one sees it as me. If you look at the thing I have here that I actually handed out as a correct information, the job application you're looking at is on I upload line. And obviously, it was some changing. So then the other thing go right. But no, I didn't get a job. Wow. But I did hear fighting over me or Nelson. I got the job HD. So, a little better than me.
1: Yeah. Maybe.
0: So, you know, like I tell you, I've had really good experience in interviews. And always love someone that's better than me.
1: Same
0: you know, way. But I'm saying, for instance.
1: Well, I mean, yeah, like, anyway. You know, anything's possible.
0: Yeah. But yeah, so I'm going to keep that. And just be aware, okay? Pitfalls you're going to have. And now, let's talk things we can do to help prevent falling traps. And they're called heat shield.

0: that proven, you know, stuff that doesn't. All right. So we've talked about that accomplishment log, keeping a running document of everything you've ever done. That helps you prevent, you know, putting stuff that doesn't matter on your resume. The peer review. Never hit send without a second pair of eyes to catch the typos that kill your credibility. What did I just talk about? If I would have someone looking over my resume, they would have said, yeah, you don't want to do that, right?
1: Yeah.
0: And the imposter shield. The peer review. Never hit send without a second pair of eyes to catch the typos that kill your credibility. What did I just talk about? If I would have someone looking over my resume, they would have said, yeah, you don't want to do that, right?
1: Yeah.
0: And the imposter shield. Use quantifiable data to remind yourself that your skills are real and earned. You're not just saying that you did stuff. You're actually giving evidence such as numbers and examples and things of that nature. All right. As you're looking at a resume, remember that, because you want to be able to say, this is actually giving evidence such as numbers and examples and things of that nature. All right. As you're looking at a resume, remember that, because you want to be able to say, this is what I do, right?
1: Yeah.
0: So let's talk about that real quick, Connor. All right. With the heat shields, we push pause. Shields in hand and those tools, let's think about what we've learned today and ask ourselves questions. And we call that a segment called the afterburn. All right, so your integrity is your currency, and make sure your resume is worth the investment. You know, what do they mean by that? All right, so your integrity is your currency, and make sure your resume is worth the investment. You know, what do they mean by that is, if you're going to apply for a job, make sure you put the effort into that resume, okay? So ask yourself this, what experiences have helped me grow the most in the last year? What is one specific skill I have that would make the company better today? And who can I ask to review my resume and give honest feedback? Those are the three terms we're talking about right now. Those three questions, I should say, not three terms. Those are the three questions we're talking about right now. So let's go over each one real quick. Okay, Connor?
1: Mm-hmm.
0: What experiences have helped you grow the most in the last year?
1: Networking with friends, getting to meet new people. That's honestly what I've been doing this past.
0: Over each one real quick. Okay, Connor?
1: Mm-hmm.
0: What experiences have helped you grow the most in the last year?
1: Networking with friends, getting to meet new people. That's honestly what I've been doing this past like whole school year. So
0: you've become more social.
1: Yeah.
0: Okay.
1: A little bit more, not as much, but I have friends, you know.
0: Well, you're doing a lot of stuff now that you haven't done, like going to the clubs and, you know, stuff like that, right?
1: I mean, yeah.
0: Yeah. What about skills you've learned?
1: So
0: you've become more social.
1: Yeah.
0: Okay.
1: A little bit more, not as much, but I have friends, you know.
0: Well, you're doing a lot of stuff now that you haven't done, like going to the clubs and, you know, stuff like that, right?
1: I mean, yeah.
0: Yeah. What about skills you've learned? And I want you to think about this for a second. Let's see if you get what I'm thinking of.
1: I don't think I am, but skills. I don't know if it counts as a skill. I don't think it does. But actually, I don't even know. I don't think I got any skills this past year. Oops, sorry. This is not a skill.
0: What do you mean it's not a skill?
1: Like making the studio?
0: No.
1: Or I'm talking about the studio.
0: The podcast.
1: Skills this past year. Oops, sorry. This is not a skill.
0: What do you mean it's not a skill?
1: Like making the studio?
0: No.
1: Or I'm talking about the studio.
0: The podcast.
1: Oh. Well, it's not a skill. It's a hobby. Not a skill.
0: No. The skills you've learned. Editing. Executive producer.
1: Well, producing, I guess.
0: Yeah, producing. Not editing.
1: I mean,
0: producing.

0: Yeah, but I wouldn't count that as a skill I've leveled. It's a hobby, not a skill.
1: No, skills learned. Edit, executive producer.
0: Well, producing.
1: Yeah, producing.
0: I mean,
1: producing.
0: But I wouldn't count as a skill I've learned.
1: Talking more professionally.
0: Talking more, I guess.
1: Okay, yeah, right. You also have helped me with my animations. You've had input on scripts I've written because I taught them.
0: Yeah.
1: Right.
0: So just me talking more than I did. Yeah.
1: Yeah.
0: Like,
1: yeah, but just how to
0: talk.
1: No, be more interactive with things.
0: Yeah.
1: What's not happening around. You're actually happening in it.
0: Mm. Yeah, I'm not good at that at all.
1: No. I was talking to the PAproducer5.com yesterday, and it was right at midnight. Yeah.
0: I was like,
1: and I was telling him, like, you know, every month and a half, something happened. So this June is when I started to do a podcast, right? In July, I applied for Stream 915. I got with Military Test Radio. August was our first podcast. September was our thing we did was 15.com. And that time I started working with animations for radio broadcasting. Mm-hmm. And then in October, I started the remotes with 915.com.
0: November. Yeah.
1: Through December. And then the animations with Military Broadcast Radio, and so on and so forth. And then I said, now, let's put all together in this business, Corlent Strategies, the consulting. You talked about,
0: mm-hmm.
1: You were a part of helping that one. And then, you know, doing our podcast, so on and so forth. And then I said, okay, now let's put all this together and let's start my business called Borderland Strategies. Let's start the consulting firm. You remember we talked about that?
0: Mm-hmm.
1: And you were a big part of helping with that one. And then Tony comes out and says, we're going to have a studio at the mall.
0: I was like, oh, okay.
1: And I was like, I just spent a couple thousand

0: because 69 is my favorite number because that's the year I was born. Yeah. And I want to do something special. That's going to change the podcast at that point. It's going to be a different kind of podcast because we're not going to be doing this kind of education. We're going to do consulting and, you know, all the other stuff we have planned. But now I'm at my own radio station, my own radio show, I should say. And, you know, like I can't catch a break per se. Although it's my friend Carla says, you've done side quests. Everything revolves around the podcast, but it's all side quests. And I like that phrase, right? So when you ask yourself, what have you learned? You don't even realize that the stuff we've done here has grown. I've done more than you, and I get that. But you've done a lot here.
1: More than I thought I would, yeah.
0: Yeah, a lot more, right? So a lot more than you thought you would have done. So give yourself some credit there, all right? Mm-hmm. Another one. What is one specific skill? Hold on, I can't talk. That is my Mexican side coming out. What is one specific skill? Hold on, I can't talk. That is my Mexican side coming out. What is one specific skill I have that would make the company better today? So when you go for a job interview, they'll ask you a question like, so what do you see yourself doing in our company? Or what do you see yourself in 5 years? Right? One specific skill I have that would make the company better today. So when you go for a job interview, they'll ask you a question like, so what do you see yourself doing in our company? Or what do you see yourself in 5 years? Right? At my wife's company, where she, well, not my wife's, but my first wife's company, she was in a job interview. And they asked the guy, you know, the director says, so where do you see yourself in 5 years? And he goes, doing your job. Yourself in 5 years. Right? At my wife's company, Everyone can talk, right? You want to go get it, but you don't know what they'll do to get there. But the, you know, what's the skill do that will make better? And in everything that I do, say I'm flexible and I can feel when needed. If I got that, then I'm in right.
1: Yeah.
0: I literally am like most flexible than ever. You know, I can do what I need to do, everything you need it. But he says, you see yourself doing this? And I said, oh, well, my friend has the position I'm working, we're going to be with her. So he does, right? But I said, I'm flexible. And I have generals in teaching.
1: Yeah.
0: I can teach about psychology, college level stuff, but general teaching skills is what I have. I'm not great English, I'm not math, I'm not good science. But in the I have now, I cover calculus, I cover criminal sciences, cover Spanish.
1: Astronomy.
0: Yeah. Yeah.
1: You can stuff it in no good.
0: Well, it's my knowledge is to teach the teacher teaching to develop a plan.
1: But at least you could, you know, attend whatever it is, you could.
0: Well, it's not my knowledge. It's, I have to teach what the teacher's teaching.
1: Yeah.
0: I didn't have to develop the plan.
1: But I mean, at least you could, you know, well, learn it technically. Whatever the plan is, you learn something about it.
0: Well, let me tell you, I'm not good at math. I tell you, with math has letters, forget it. I can't do it.
1: Yeah.
0: But when we're doing like math models or something, right? My coworker and I were talking and we, you know, we share the same room online and a student will come in and I start teaching them. Let me tell you, I'm not good at math. I tell you, with math has letters, forget it. I can't do it.
1: Yeah.
0: But when we're doing like math models or something, right? My coworker and I were talking and we, you know, we share the same room online and a student will come in and I start teaching them. And I've learned how to teach certain things because the key, you know, we've covered certain classes more than once. But this one time the student came in, we were covering a class for calculus. Mm. And I said, I told the kids, look, I'm going to tell you the truth. I have zero idea what this class is about. I said, but give me a second. Let me get the notes. Let me look at them real quick. And then my coworker, he's taking some advanced math classes. So he's like, let me see what I can do. And the kid says, okay, you know. And I said, give me 5 minutes. And, just, you know, I said, so we just talked about stuff while I'm reading. And so, all right, here we go. You ready? I said, here's the question you have, right? Yeah. So let me see if I understand.

0: understand the question to make sure I understand where we're going with this. And then I started explaining the question that she had. And I said, how about this, this, this, this, and then you have to do this, this, this, and then you have to. And she goes, I get it now. You know, she says, hold on. And she starts doing the math problem. And I had the answer in front of me, right? Yeah. And she worked it out. And she goes, is this the answer? I said, yes, it is. She says, great. I said, you want to do one more? Yeah. So we did one more. She's like, thank you. Thank you very much. I really appreciate you helping me with this. So you're welcome. You know, and she leaves the room. And my coworker's like, how the hell did you do that? I said, I read the notes, dude. That's all I did. But I have an ability to teach. So it doesn't matter what I'm teaching. It's I have the skills to teach.
1: Yeah.
0: And that's what I tell people. That's we do that. I said, I read the notes, dude. That's all I did. But I have an ability to teach. So it doesn't matter what I'm teaching. It's I have the skills to teach.
1: Yeah.
0: And that's what I tell people. That's where the flexibility comes in. I may not have the specific skill or knowledge, but I have the skills to teach.
1: Yeah.
0: And like test taking strategies. I've told you about this before, right?
1: Yes.
0: There's things you can do to take tests and whether you know the answers or not. Like, for example, when we were doing the burning question, two answers are just stupid. They don't apply. There's two, there's close. And you got to pick which one, you know? But that's how most tests are. You know, if you have a general idea what the answer is, you know you can eliminate two questions almost right off the bat. You know, so think about that. Or sometimes there's three obvious ones and one's not. You're like, that's got to be the answer because the other three don't apply. So there's a little story. Anyway. And then, who can you ask to review your resume?
1: Anyone. Friends, family,
0: what I'm saying, employees. Who would you ask?
1: Friends, family, employers, anyone.
0: Well, not employers. You want to do your resume before you get to the employers.
1: Well, then, friends, family, teachers, I don't know. Anyone. Friends, family,
0: what I'm saying, employees. Who would you ask?
1: Friends, family, employers, anyone.
0: Well, not employers. You want to do your resume before you get to the employers.
1: Well, then, friends, family, teachers, I don't know. Anyone.
0: Well, I'll tell you.
1: Anyone that has job experiences.
0: I'll tell you what, there's something we have available to us. Not just you and me. Everyone has this available to them. And I want to talk about that in our Digital Inferno after the break. What do you think?
1: Yeah, sounds good.
0: All right, we'll be right back, you guys.
2: It's time.
0: It's something we have available to us. Not just you. Everybody has this available to them. I want to talk about Digital after the break.
1: Yeah, sounds good.
0: All right, we'll be right back.
2: It's time. Time for a hot take. Earthman will return after these messages.
0: All right, so like I say, my favorite is the one where we talk art intelligence, about all stuff, what I love about Raycon.
1: Yeah, this is your stuff.
0: Yeah, well, everything my stuff. This is what I really, really like. The digital is the technology that help you reach these. Let's talk the Inferno. I don't know why it's playing this so weird. All right, ATS optimization. Using digital is like job to compress against the job description exactly how robots make sense, right?
1: Yeah.
0: The pain PDF, all these ATS friendly templates. Automatic and soft, we don't know what ATS is. You know, simple formatting, no columns, your skills be parsed by the scene. You can't have columns, by the way, if you don't know what ATS is. You know, simple formatting, no columns, ensure your skills are actually parsed by the system, meaning you can't have certain fonts, you can't have columns because you only can read across the line. So if you have columns, it's not going to be able to read. Mm-hmm. It's going to put like two columns together that have two different skills.
1: Yeah.
0: Right. And of course, digital mirroring. Match your online profiles to your resume so your brand is consistent across the web. And let's talk about that. Okay, Connor? Mm-hmm. Digital mirroring. Your brand. You are a brand because you're trying to sell yourself when you get your online plus to your resume, so your brand is consistent across the web. Think about that. Okay, Hunter? Mm-hmm. Digital mirroring. Your brand. Because you're trying to sell yourself when you get it, right? Your young job. Mm-hmm. What's your first job? What we have to do? Real resume.

0: Well, we did some steam, remember?
1: Cover page. Cutter.
0: The cutter. Something we have out, right? I think about that. A cutter is basically the memory of what you're doing. You know, but there's stuff we did.
1: I don't know. Get interview?
0: No. LinkedIn. On LinkedIn. Because you put skill on LinkedIn and people are looking for those skills. How many people have reached out because of podcasts? A lot.
1: Topic, how many would you say? Just quit.
0: 15 to 20. If I get two.
1: Not bad.
0: One every time you say.
1: That's a good profile visit.
0: Yeah. Well, no, that's not my profile visit. I'm talking about people talk to me and like
1: talk to
0: me.
1: But like that she talked to you. Yeah. Mm. Private message you. Yeah.
0: Exactly. You know, I'm not for a job in the casting. He said, is this a hobby? I don't know, right? But I'm not going anywhere else and do this. You know, I'll go produce a show. I'll go edit someone else's show. You can hire me on a contract basis to do that, but I'm going to go do someone else. As you think in, your skills are. It's literally a constant me. I have to keep up with it because looking skills are being. If you can tell, you go to my profile, right? Mm-hmm. Oh, wow, yeah. They go and read all your screen. They can see you interact with people, how friends you have, who are friends. That's all important. You know, I have to work at the comment. Go ahead. I'll add them. You know what I mean? But like, we're talking. I think, why would me? Does that make sense?
1: Connections.
0: It is connections. Well, but yeah. If you literally go and like everyone, the position of work, I'm going to be an executive producer, type this executive producer, and just add anyone that has their title.
1: And true.
0: And then start working.
1: Yeah.
0: Right? You're looking for a counselor. Boom. A worker, teacher, sex, whatever, right? You want to have friends linked. That's why it's LinkedIn. You're linked to a group. And what's happening is your network is that algorithm. It's like whatever, right? You want to have those friends linked together. That's why it's called LinkedIn. You're linked into a group. And what's happening is your network, that algorithm, puts more people towards you. And eventually, you're one person that comes across your and is like, this is what I want. And I want. And they'll when I do my, you know, we push all our and everything. It's not best posting. I get that. You know, do what? It's getting them out there. And I'm doing this, and you know, it's out there. And hopefully, I'm going to do something next month and be here.
1: Yeah.
0: Right?
1: Mm hmm.
0: And I'm doing other things, and you know, it's getting out there. And hopefully, I'm going to finish something next month and I can be good here. That's what I'm hoping to do. We're going to be doing the new studio, right? We're going to be, it's, again, a month and a half, 2 months, every time something changes, right? But that's what I'm hoping to do. We're going to be doing the new studio, right? We're going to be, it's, again, a month and a half, 2 months, every time something changes, right? But on LinkedIn, I announce all this stuff. And I say, hey, look at what we're doing now. Hey, look at what I'm doing now. Hey, that's my accomplishment log.
1: Yeah.
0: And people respond to me, you know?
1: Mm-hmm.
0: And I've had people reach out to me when I was in the Army, like in 97. So say, hey, look at what we're doing now. Hey, look at what I'm doing now. Hey, that's my accomplishment log.
1: Yeah.
0: And people respond to me, you know?
1: Mm-hmm.
0: And I've had people reach out to me when I was in the Army, like in 97. So let's see, that's 28 years ago, 30 years ago.
1: Don't ask me.
0: Well,
1: 29.
0: Yeah, somewhere in there, right? Reaching out to me because they find me on LinkedIn. They're not looking for Sean Murphy. Right?
1: Yeah.
0: They're not looking for me, but based on the algorithm and people I've added, I've come across their page and like, oh my God, I know that guy. And then they reach out to me.
1: So, yeah.
0: Right?
1: Mm-hmm.
0: You know, that's how you use LinkedIn. You go out there and you try to do everything you possibly can to get your name out there and your skills. If you're looking for a job,

0: on LinkedIn is a thing that says actively seeking employment.
1: Yeah.
0: I've had a boss, you go out there and you try to do everything you possibly can to get your name out there and your skills. If you're looking for a job, on LinkedIn there's a thing that says actively seeking employment.
1: Yeah.
0: I've had a boss see that and go, hey, why are you looking for a job? And I said, why not? If you're looking for a job, on LinkedIn there's a thing that says actively seeking employment.
1: Yeah.
0: I've had a boss see that and go, hey, why are you looking for a job? And I said, why not? I said, you're paying me, I'm just going to throw numbers out there, okay? $10,000. If I can get hired at a job that pays me $25,000,
1: you're going to take it.
0: I'm going to take that job. Sorry. You know, I'm going to work hard for you while I'm here, but if someone offers me that job, I'm going to take that job.
1: Yeah.
0: You know, I have a friend right now who makes $140,000 a year. She's not happy. And she wants to do another job. Then maybe we'll pay her $90,000 a year.
1: Oh God!
0: And she's like $50,000 less.
1: I wouldn't take it. I'd keep it.
0: But the job she's trying to get helps her travel and go around the country.
1: Man.
0: Then maybe we'll pay her $90,000 a year.
1: Oh God!
0: And she's like $50,000 less.
1: I wouldn't take it. I'd keep it.
0: But the job she's trying to get helps her travel and go around the country.
1: Man.
0: Well, that's what she wants. She wants to travel. Mm. And she doesn't have to pay for it. Her food and transportation and housing are all taken care of. But the job she's trying to get helps her travel and go around the country.
1: Man.
0: Well, that's what she wants. She wants to travel. Mm. And she doesn't have to pay for it. Her food and transportation and housing are all taken care of. Like a traveling nurse.
1: Well, then I guess.
0: Right. You know, but that's, but you have to ask yourself, like, do you really want to lose that money? And just the exact opposite, would you want to gain that money, give up what you got now to go get another job? You have no idea if it's going to be a good one or not. So, you know, always, I always say I'm looking, whether I am or not, because you never know what's going to come across your table. Mm-hmm. You know, like if someone were to come over to us and say, okay, give up what you got now to go get another job, you have no idea if it's going to be a good one or not. So, you know, always, I always say I'm looking, whether I am or not, because you never know what's going to come across your table. Mm-hmm. You know, like if someone were to come over to us and say, okay, I'm going to offer you guys each $100,000 to do a podcast for us. Deuces, right?
1: Yeah.
0: Right. College can wait, maybe. Depends on what we got to do at the new job, right? Mm-hmm. But yeah, you know, so you never know what's going to be offered to us. So that's why you want to make sure your LinkedIn is always up to date. You want to make sure your resume is always up to date, because like the way I started teaching college, my friend at a meeting on Tuesday tells me, hey, we're looking for teachers at the college. Would you be interested in teaching? I said, I've never thought of teaching. She goes, you really know psychology. You might want to think about it. And she says, call this guy. So I call him on Wednesday. He's like, hey, can you come in tomorrow? Yeah. And I have my resume. We're looking for teachers at the college. Would you be interested in teaching? I said, I've never thought of teaching. She goes, you really know psychology. You might want to think about it. And she's called this guy. So I call him on Wednesday. He's like, hey, can you come in tomorrow? Yeah. And I have my resume updated. So I didn't have to like panic and work on my resume the night before or anything. And I went in and I did the interview and I got the job. You know?
1: Nice.
0: If I get offered a job right now, hey, can you send me your resume? I can't do that. You know? So I didn't have to like panic and work on my resume the night before or anything. And I went in and I did the interview and I got the job. You know,
1: nice.
0: If I get offered a job right now, hey, can you send me your resume? I can't do that, you know, because it's not ready. That doesn't sound professional, right?
1: Nah.
0: And I've had one time in my life, this was really, really cool. Do you know what a headhunter is?
1: No.
0: There's companies out there right now. Hey, can you send me your resume? I can't do that, you know, because it's not ready. That doesn't sound professional, right?
1: Nah.
0: And I've had one time in my life. This was really, really cool. Do you know what a headhunter is?
1: No.
0: There's companies out there that actually go look for employees. So like if I'm trying to hire someone that's an executive producer, they will go look for someone and say, we would like to interview you for this position. So when someone's looking for you, there's companies out there that actually go look.

0: for employees. So like if I'm trying to hire someone that's an executive producer, they will go look for someone and say, we would like to interview you for this position. So when someone's looking for you, they're headhunting is what it's called, okay?
1: I've heard the term before, but not in that context.
0: I had a call one morning, and they said, can I talk to such and such? I said, yeah, that's me. How can I help you? This is such and such with such and such company. I'm calling to offer you a position. And I said,
1: the term before, but not in that context.
0: I had a call one morning, and they said, can I talk to such and such? I said, yeah, that's me. How can I help you? This is such and such with such and such company. I'm calling to offer you a position. And I said, we haven't even been interviewed. And she says, you are exactly what we need. And then I said, okay, well, how much are you going to pay? And she tells me, and she says, how close are you getting to your license? I'm like, I'm not working on my license. She's like, what do you mean you're not working on your license? That's are exactly what we need. And then I said, okay, well, how much are you going to pay? And then she tells me, and she says, how close are you getting to your license? I'm like, I'm not working on my license. She's like, what do you mean you're not working on your license? That's not what I want to do. She says, then I can't offer you the job. I said, all right, oh, well. But if I had my license, job done, making $30,000 more than I would have been making that year. So you never know when you're going to get that call. So you always want to make sure it's always updated, right? Okay. So I don't want to be the dead horse, you know.
1: Oh, dead horse?
0: Yeah.
1: What does that mean?
0: Like, I'm just going over the same thing over and over and over.
1: Oh.
0: So it's a dead horse and wait, you know, you don't want to kick it.
1: Yeah.
0: Right? It's
1: just let it be.
0: Yeah, just, yeah.
1: Okay. I just had to make sure. I'm like, never heard that before.
0: All right, so I'll tell you what, let's take a break, and when we come back, we'll give out our final burn. What do you think?
1: Sounds great.
2: 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Hot Takes with the Murph Man will return after these messages.
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3: The station where our veterans.
0: Hold on. I meant to press the other one and turn it off. And I turned this one on. Put final burn now.
1: I did.
0: No, I mean, break at before the final burn, the time.
1: What do you mean?
0: Yeah.
1: I think that was the time. I don't know. I did.
0: No, I mean, break at before the time.
1: Time. I don't
0: know. Okay. All right. And we're back. You know, we've been talking about resume, looking for how to prepare for it, you know, how to bolster your resume, how to write with the phrases. You know, today's with AI, you can just go and do my resume and tell what you think. And it will really tell you what I'll say. I asked you about the review, but you don't say AI. Nowadays with AI, you can always go and ask it. Review my resume and tell me what you think. And it will literally tell you what you think. I was hoping you would say that when we'd ask you about peer reviews, but you didn't.
1: No.
0: You know, yeah, you don't use AI.
1: Yeah, I hate.
0: I know.
1: It's not my thing.
0: And, you know, but if you do, and it will literally tell you what you think. I was hoping you would say that when we'd ask you about peer reviews, but you didn't.
1: No.
0: You know, yeah, you don't use AI.
1: Yeah, I hate.
0: I know.
1: It's not my thing.
0: And, you know, but if you do that, right, before you know it, it's going to be something that will review your resume for you and tell you, you know, you need to change this. This wasn't readable, whatever the case may be, you know. Mm-hmm. But before we wrap the show, let's talk about our final burn. If you do that, right, before you know it, it's going to be something that will review your resume for you and tell you, you know, you need to change this. This wasn't readable, whatever the case may be, you know. Mm-hmm. But before we wrap the show, let's talk about our final burn in our statement. Hold on. Before we go to break. No, hold on. Because you're like all frustrated. All right. So now that we've talked about all this, I think it's time we go through our final burn. What do you think?
1: Mm-hmm.

0: I was trying to get the words up. All right. So your story. Right. So now that we've talked about all this, I think it's time we go through our final burn. What do you think?
1: Mm-hmm.
0: See, I was trying to get the words up. All right. So your story is your resume. Don't let anyone else hold the pen. You want to share your story with everybody. You don't need a fancy title to provide massive value to a team. Your skills. All right. So your story is your resume. Don't let anyone else hold the pen. You want to share your story with everybody. You don't need a fancy title to provide massive value to a team. Your skills are the most important thing people need to know about. Your own journey is something that you want to document and keep track of your wins and show up ready to work. Okay, because that's what it's going to say. Like, because the first thing they're going to ask you if they offer you the job is, when can you start? And you, let me ask you that question, Connor. How would you do that? Keep track of your wins and show up ready to work. Okay, because that's what it's going to say. Like, because the first thing they're going to ask you if they offer you the job is, when can you start? And you, let me ask you that question, Connor. How would you do that? If someone offers you a job and they say, how soon can you start? What should your answer be?
1: As soon as you need me to.
0: Okay, but what about the job you currently have? You're just going to jump on them and, you know. If someone offers you a job and they say, how soon can you start? What should your answer be?
1: As soon as you need me to.
0: Okay, but what about the job you currently have? You're just going to jump on them and, you know, throw them to the curb?
1: Well, I mean, did I mention my other job?
0: Well, yeah, they know you have a job.
1: Do they though?
0: Yeah, so you're going to say, I have to give at least 2 weeks notice.
1: I'm like, let me get my 2 weeks notice. Let me tell them first and then I can start.
0: And, you know, throw them to the curb?
1: Well, I mean, did I mention my other job?
0: Well, yeah, they know you have a job.
1: Do they though?
0: The curb?
1: Well, I mean, did I mention my other job?
0: Well, yeah, they know you have a job.
1: Do they though?
0: Yeah, so you're going to say, I have to give at least 2 weeks notice.
1: I'm like, let me get my 2 weeks notice. Let me tell them first and then I can start making my schedule with you guys as soon as possible.
0: Right. When I got the job I have now, on Wednesday before Christmas break, 2 weeks notice.
1: Let me get my 2 weeks notice. Let me tell them first and then I start making my schedule with you guys as soon as possible.
0: When the job I have on Wednesday before Christmas break, I got the job. Interviewed on Thursday, I got hired Friday, and I gave with notice. Now, this is not exact. Just say the 20th of December, right? We go on break 2 weeks. We come on the 6th of January. I started the 9th of January, a new job. And I went to my boss, and I said, my friend said, look, I hate to do this to you. I said, dates on the 9th, and I need to be there for. And I went to my boss, and I said, my principal, I said, look, I hate to do this to you. I said, they start on the 9th, and I need to be there for the 9th for training and everything. I need to be there. And she understood. She didn't like it, but she understood.
1: Yeah.
0: And I said, but you know me. You can always call me. I'll be able to help anyone who needs anything. You know, if you need me to help you with something, just let me know. And of course, and they called me for about a month and a half or 2 months afterwards until they got the flow of how things were run, you know?
1: Yeah.
0: And I didn't mind that because I said, but you know me. You can always call me. I'll be able to help anyone who needs anything. You know, if you need me to help you with something, just let me know. And of course, and they called me for about a month and a half or 2 months afterwards until they got the flow of how things were run, you know?
1: Yeah.
0: And I didn't mind that because I didn't want to just dump them, right? I wanted to use that as a reference down the road, you know? But I gave my 2 week notice and the new boss was like, I need you to start this date. Do you think that can be done? And I said, yeah, I can do that. You know,
1: yeah.
0: And my boss understood the new boss, but I gave my 2 week notice, and the new boss was like, "I need you to start this date. Do you think that can be done?" And I said, "Yeah, I can do that." You know,
1: yeah.
0: And my boss understood. The new boss understood. Everyone was happy. You know, so you want to give your notice as much as you can, and be prepared to answer that question. If you get offered a job,

0: how much time you're going to, do you need to transition out of your job? Now, there's some jobs, like, for example, at the movie theater, you could quit one day and the next day someone else is hired. There's really, you know, there's nothing overlap. But what if you had like clients at counseling and you had to prepare them to transfer to another counselor, or you had to close the cases or make sure that it can be okay changing to someone else? That takes time to transition.
1: Well, I mean, yeah, it's a different profession.
0: Counseling. And you had to prepare them to transfer to another counselor, or you had to close the cases or make sure that it can be okay changing to someone else. That takes time to transition.
1: Well, I mean, yeah, it's a different profession. That's serious.
0: Yeah. You know, so, there's a lot of things you have to take into account when you're going to put in a resignation. But be aware that, you know, you always got to look out for number one. Who's that? You.
1: Mm-hmm.
0: You know, if it's a do or die situation where, you know, hey, you do this or you don't get the job, I'm sorry. That's life. You know, yeah. And it happens, right? If you were to die today, they replace you in 2 weeks. They put a job opening that day, dude.
1: I want to say that day.
0: Okay, maybe the next day.
1: Yeah.
0: Because they got to hire someone else.
1: Yes.
0: So, yeah. So you're easily replaceable.
1: I mean, yeah.
0: Don't kill yourself for your job. All right.
1: It ain't worth it. Unless it's the pay's like really good.
0: Even then. Okay, mm-hmm. Because they will replace you in a heartbeat.
1: Not if you're like really good at the job. But they put you on the schedule for like most of the week and rely on you because you do multiple stuff at that job.
0: And okay, mm-hmm. Because they will replace you in a heartbeat.
1: Not if you're like really good at the job. But they put you on the schedule for like most of the week and rely on you because you do multiple stuff at that job. They're not going to just replace you like that.
0: You don't think they'll just fire you for no reason?
1: I mean, that's what happened over there.
0: Well, you didn't get fired.
1: Get fired.
0: Well, I want to say that on the air. I'm trying to talk about it without talking about it.
1: Well, I'm being serious. I mean, it's the truth. I did get fired.
0: Okay, hold on.
1: This over there.
0: Well, you didn't get fired.
1: Get fired.
0: Well, I want to say that on the air. I'm trying to talk about it without talking about it.
1: Well, I'm being serious. I mean, it's the truth. I did get fired.
0: Okay, hold on. Let's back up a little bit.
1: What?
0: No, I'm saying like, because you want to talk about it?
1: Yeah.
0: Okay.
1: Might as well.
0: I don't want to.
1: Why?
0: Because it's not my story. It's your story.
1: Okay, well then, let's go.
0: Okay. All right. So, you know, like when you work at the movies, right? No matter how important you were to them, they got rid of you right away.
1: Yeah.
0: Now, it wasn't right away. They gave you 2 week notice.
1: No.
0: Well, you had to do certain things. You didn't do it. And you were let go.
1: The next day. They didn't give me 2 weeks notice or anything. They fired me the next day.
0: Okay, but they asked you to do something, you didn't do it. And they're like, if you're not going to do it, you're not working here anymore.
1: Which is BS because they fired me over not writing an apology letter. Not for what happened. That I got fired for the reason was not writing the apology letter.
0: Right.
1: And I got terminated and I can't get that job again.
0: Right. Yeah.
1: And yet they relied on me so much because they asked for me to do so much for them.
0: You're right.
1: I did different jobs that I wasn't even like paid to do.
0: And I think that sort of got to your head a little bit when you were like, I don't need to do that because they're not going to fire me.
1: And yeah, mind you, it's like $1 above minimum wage. And I did all that. It was not worth on how they were treating me.
0: You're right.
1: And they gave that other person treatment because he's...
0: Nepotism. They were related to someone.
1: At the job, yeah. Which is BS. I call BS on that.
0: Okay.
1: If there's family working there at the same job and they take advantage of it, no.
0: No, you're right.
1: He should have been fired way before.
0: True.
1: Because of how his performance was.
0: But if you had written the letter, you would have been okay.
1: I tried apologizing.
0: And, no.
1: I did it you in stood front on, of them
0: you,
1: also.
0: You stood on your principle because you didn't feel like you needed to apologize for that. And I agree with you on that.
1: Okay. He started it. And I've told the managers about me and him before to work on the same shift. I don't want that. Yet they still do.
0: And again, because he's a family member, he got the preferential treatment. You lost your job. And I'm sorry to hear that, right? But that's what happened.
1: And all I'm going to say, he didn't even write the letter.
0: Okay. Again.
1: And he's still there.
0: Yeah.
1: Till this day after 2 years.
0: Yeah.
1: You which know. Is still BS.
0: Okay. But it is what

0: I'm sorry that happened to you. You know?
1: Yeah.
0: But with that in mind, I think we put an end to today's show. What do you think?
1: I think so too.
0: I'm sorry that happened to you. You know?
1: Yeah.
0: But with that in mind, I think we put an end to today's show. What do you think?
1: I think so too.
0: All right. So everyone, I hope you guys get a good job. I look forward to seeing you out in the workforce. And see you next week.
1: Good night.
0: Hasta luego.
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0: Ladies and gentlemen, thank you for tuning in to Military Broadcast Radio. 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

Good morning. Welcome or welcome back to the Digenics Trend Podcast. Before I start, as usual, I want to give a shout out to MB Radio. Thank you for all that you do. I hope everybody's doing well. So as you can tell, I've yet to figure out a proper transition from thanking MB Radio to my topic. And perhaps, I don't know, it'll always be awkward since each topic is different. But I guess in a way that kind of reflects the Gen X sort of thing, because during the 80s and so on, you know, when we grew up, TV wasn't so well manicured. Like it's so scripted now. Everything is so, it's either digital, it doesn't have awkward endings, you know, how, and that's why I kind of keep the format the way it is, because it is Gen X. Sometimes I wish I can go back to those days where, you know, it wasn't all HD and you can't see every wrinkle, every hair. Format the way it is, because it is Gen X. Sometimes I wish I can go back to those days where, you know, it wasn't all HD and you can't see every wrinkle, every hair, every whatever on somebody's face. Anyways, I digress. So today's topic, I think I'm a little bit, I don't know, off, is because, you know, wow, we are here. So today's topic, I think I'm a little bit, I don't know, off, is because, you know, wow, we are here at the holidays again, right? I knew they were coming up. Technically speaking, all you have to do is look at the calendar, like, oh, it's October, it's November. Oh my God. So, but I'm a little thrown off. I'm still thrown off that we're in the middle of the holiday. Technically speaking, you have to use the calendar, like, oh, October, November, oh God. But I'm a little thrown off. I'm still thrown off that we're in the middle of the holiday season. And so, today's topic is about lucky person. What do you mean that, man? What I mean is that, yes, holiday season, on from commercial and all. Maybe where you live, full of decoration. Maybe where you live that has that small town feel. The lights are circling, and maybe you already put up your holiday decorations. Where you live is that has that small town feel where the lights are sparkling, and maybe you have already put up your holiday decorations. And you're planning, you're making preparations for all the holiday activities, and you're rushing from store to store, doing whatever you do for the holidays, and looking for that perfect outfit for the gathering, or, you know, finding the perfect food for whatever you're going to do. And that's great. But for some people, the holiday season is different for countless reasons. For veterans, they can have reasons why. Maybe they're lonely. Maybe because of what they went through isolated them from the family. For civilians, maybe it's because something happened during holiday season, or they're not with family because of certain reasons. It doesn't matter. I can name a million things, and they can all be reasons why.

one that we may be walking past, or we personally know, may not experience the holiday seasons as or the season as we do. So that's what I mean by let's make it personal, right? Because we would like to think that, or maybe some people deny it, so that way they don't have to go through the actions of actually reaching out to people. In this holiday season, I urge everyone to reach out to those who they care about, who they love, who you love, right? And tell them how much you care about them, how much they mean to you. That's what I mean by making it personal. It wouldn't even matter. Wow, this might be a really short podcast, because and that's okay too. Go spend it, enjoy the holiday season. But what I mean is that text the person who doesn't want to talk, right? When I say make it personal and reach out to that person, it should also we should also take it. But what I mean is that text the person who doesn't talk, right? When I say make it personal and reach out to the person, it should also we'll take into consideration who they are. Now, if you have a call or aunt or whoever in your friend who let's say do not like talking on the phone, don't call them. Hey, what's going on with you all? They might not find that too. But okay, with great, send a text. Make it personal. Don't send, cookie cutter. Happy holidays. Actually, take the time. It doesn't take to text. Even make it personal. Send a personal text. Tell them hello. I don't care. And if it's possible, text, or even make it personal. Send them a personalized text and tell them how much personal. Send them a personalized text and tell them how much you love them, how much you care. And if it's possible, invite them, include them, or give the option and let them choose. That sometimes is enough to be so heartwarming. And that's what some people need, just a little bit to know that they're not alone. They haven't been forgotten. And they're still in your thoughts. And it's an open invitation. Sort of, it kind of, I just, I love the movie that they haven't been forgotten. And they're still in your thoughts. And it's an open invitation. Sort of, it kind of, I just, I love the movie that Scrooge, or however, Christmas Story, not Christmas Story. My goodness, there's so many different ways they've titled it. I just can't remember. But when Scrooge's nephew invites him over for Christmas, even though Scrooge told him no, and he would not come, the invitation was open-ended. And not, spoiler alert, Scrooge does finally go to actually accept the invitation and goes to the party. But invite them. If they choose to come, great. If they don't, great. But nonetheless, at least it's been shown to them that they are welcome, right? Make it personal, or call the person who finds texts impersonal. Send a card. Do people still do that? Do people still send cards anymore? I know, I think the card thing, I really actually started to hate, not Christmas cards, but these family portraits that people send, mass family portraits to people. They really don't have anything personal on it. It's just a picture of the family.

that's great for some people. I think they really appreciate it. But I think now it's more digital too. But I'm talking about like the old fashioned Christmas cards, right? Maybe you don't want to buy a Christmas card because I don't know how much they are now. They're probably astronomical based on everything else. But write a note. Write 2-3 words. I mean, say, hey, whoever you are, this card, because I don't know how much they are now. They're probably astronomical based on everything else. But write a note. Write 2-3 words. I mean, say, hey, whoever you are. I want to wish you happy holidays and to say that I love you and I'm thinking about you. That's it. Drop it off at their mailbox or mail it if you want to. Yeah, stamps are going up too. You know, do whatever it is that you think is within your means and it's also personal. Yeah, let's make it personal, because if we make it personal, that comes from the heart and it's real. Whoever is the recipient of that, we'll feel it. I can guarantee it, because we as humans, I'm not saying we all have BS meters, but we definitely all know when something is genuine. At least I do. Most of the people I do have expressed that. So something that's from love, that's from care, can be felt through words, through a text, through a phone call. And that's heartwarming. And that could be the little bit of light that someone might need during this season to give them hope, to maybe not see this world as cold and as disorienting as it could be for them. And that is my message. There's really not much else to say. But I do know that even maybe as an addition to this, even those who are rushing around, who seem happy, right? Maybe they need a little pick me up too. I'm hungry. Seem happy, right? Maybe they need a little pick me up too. I'm hungry. Guys, I've been up since 2 this morning. Since 2 something this morning. But just do it for everybody. So mainly on when I wanted to start this is for people, like for us to reach out to people who may find a holiday season challenging for whatever reasons they have. But, you know, this should be for everybody. At least that's what I think. I'm not trying to tell you guys what to do, but I think what a great time, even if it's awkward, right? But the holiday season gives a wide open door for anybody to express, hey, you know, it's holidays. I want to say, you know, but make it personal. Not all of us are great communicators. As you can see, my stomach is growling and I'm tired. What else is new, huh? I'm not the greatest of communicators, but I can tell you that simple to the point expressions of love, you don't have to be a great communicator to do. And man, it feels good. It feels good. It feels good to be a recipient of that. Take the time, make it personal. Remember back in the day, I think AT&T, reach out and touch someone. So my suggestion is reach out and touch somebody with your love. I hope everybody's doing well.

0: So my suggestion is reach out and touch somebody with your love. I hope everybody's doing well and enjoying this festive season. And you are surrounded by love and family and joy. Not like the superficial happiness, but joy. The divine joy that comes from love. The love of God. So this is going to be a short podcast because I am busy transitioning, but I didn't want to let disruptions not, I didn't want them to disrupt any of my podcasts. So I hope you guys are enjoying this season. Go hug the person you love. Go tell them. Go show them. And I think about you guys all the time. And I think the next time the podcast will be scheduled or I'm recording another one will be almost near New Year's or maybe even past that. So I guess I'll figure it out. So go and enjoy your day and help somebody that you love and care about. Will be scheduled or I'm recording another one will be almost near New Year's or maybe even past that. So I guess I'll figure that out. So go and enjoy your day and help somebody that you love and care about enjoy theirs too. Show them, tell them it's their new year or maybe even past that. So I guess I'll figure it out. So go and enjoy your day and help somebody that you can care about enjoy theirs too. Show them, tell them it's don't wait. And I'll talk to you guys in 2 weeks. Have a day.
1: Ladies and gentlemen, thank you for tuning in to the TerryCast Radio. 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

Good morning. Welcome or welcome back to the Dynamic Trend Podcast. Before I start, as usual, I want to give... a shout out to MB Radio. Thank you for all that you do. I hope everybody's doing well. So as you can tell, I've yet to figure out a proper transition from thank you MB Radio to my topic. And perhaps, I don't know, it'll always be awkward since each topic is different. But I guess in a way that kind of reflects the Gen X sort of thing, because during the 80s and so on, you know, when we grew up, TV wasn't so well manicured. Like it's so scripted now. Everything is so, it's either digital, it doesn't have awkward endings, you know, how, and that's why I kind of keep the format the way it is, because it is Gen X. Sometimes I wish I can go back to those days where awkward endings, you know, how, and that's why I kind of keep the format the way it is, because it is Gen X. Sometimes I wish I can go back to those days where, you know, it wasn't all HD and you can't see every wrinkle, every hair, every whatever on somebody's face. Anyways, I digress. So today's topic, I think I'm a little bit, off, is because, you know, wow, we are here at the holidays again, right? I knew they were coming up. Technically speaking, all you had to do is look at the calendar like, oh, it's October, it's November. Oh my God. So but I'm a little thrown off. I'm still thrown off that we're in the middle of the holiday season. And so, so today's topic is about, let's make it personal. What do you mean by that, man? What I mean is that, yes, the holiday season, you know, from the commercials and all this, maybe where you live is full of decoration. Maybe where you live is that has that small town feel where season, you know, from the commercials and this. Maybe where you live is full of decoration. Maybe where you live is that small feel where the lights are sparkling and maybe you already put up your hall decoration. And you're

making preparations for all the holiday activities, and you're rushing from store to store, doing what you do for the holidays. And you're planning, you're making preparations for all the holiday activities, and you're rushing from store to store, doing whatever you do for the holidays, and looking for that perfect outfit for the gathering. Or, you know, finding the perfect food for whatever you're going to do. And that's great. But for some people, the holiday season is a gathering. Or, you know, finding the perfect food for whatever you're going to do. And that's great. But for some people, the holiday season is different. For countless reasons. For veterans, they can have reasons why. Maybe they're lonely. Maybe because what they went through isolated them from the family. For countless reasons. For veterans, they can have reasons why. Maybe they're lonely. Maybe because what they went through isolated them from the family. For civilians, maybe it's because something happened during holiday season, or they're not with family because of certain reasons. It doesn't matter. I can name a million things, and they can all be reasons why someone at holiday season, or they're not family because of certain reasons. It doesn't matter. I can name a million things. They can all be reasons why someone at maybe walk us or personal no matter can name one thing and all reasons why that we maybe pass or we actually know may not experience the holiday seasons as or season as we do. So that's what I mean by let's make it personal seasons as or the season as we do. So that's what I mean by let's make it personal, right? As we do. So that's what I mean by let's make it personal, right? Because I like to think that, or maybe some people deny it, so they don't have to go through the actions actually reaching out to people. And I urge everyone to reach out to those they care about, who they love, who you love, right? And tell them how much you care about them. How much they mean to you, that's what I mean by my person. It would even matter, this might be a really short podcast, and that's okay too. Spend it with holidays. But podcast, and that's okay too. Go spend it, enjoy the holiday season. But what I mean is that text the person who doesn't want to talk, right? When I say make it personal and reach out, go spend it, enjoy the holiday season. But what I mean is that text the person who doesn't want to talk, right? When I say make it personal and reach out to that person, it should also we should also take in consideration who they are. Now, if you have an uncle or aunt or whoever in your family or friend group who, let's say, do not like talking on the phone, don't call them. Be like, hey, what's going on? Happy holidays. You know, they might not find that too amusing. But, you know, if they're okay with text, great. Send them a text. Make it personal. Don't just send the, you know, the cookie cutter, happy holidays. Actually take the time. It doesn't take long to text or even make it personal. Send them a personalized text. Send them a personalized text. And tell them how much you love them, how much you care. And if it's possible, invite them, include them.

you know, or give the option and let them choose. That sometimes is enough to be so heartwarming. And that's what include them, you know, or give the option and let them choose. That sometimes is enough to be so the option and let them choose. That sometimes is enough to be so heartwarming. That's what somebody needs just a little bit to know they're not alone. They've been forgotten. And they're still in your thoughts and submission. Enough to be so heartwarming. And that's what some people need, just a little bit, to know that they're not alone. They haven't been forgotten. They haven't been forgotten. And they're still in your thoughts. And it's an open invitation. It's an open invitation. Sort of, it kind of just, I love the movie, Scrooge, or How Christmas Story, not Christmas, right? My goodness, so many different ways to title it, I just can't remember. But when Scrooge's nephew invites him over for Christmas, even though Scrooge told him no, and he would come, you know, the invitation was open and not, spoiler alert, which is funny, go to no, and he would not come, you know, the invitation was open-ended and not, spoiler alert, Scrooge just finally go to actually accept the invitation and goes to the party. But, you know, invite them. If they choose to come, great. If they don't, great. But nonetheless, at least it's an invitation to the party. But invite them. If they choose to come, great. If they don't, but, you know, invite them. If they choose to come, great. Don't, great. But nonetheless, at least it's been shown them. They are welcome. Make it personal. Or, great. If they don't, great. But nonetheless, at least it's been shown to them that they are welcome, right? Make it personal. Or call the person who finds text impersonal. Send a card if you're, do people still do? It's been shown to them that they are welcome, right? Make it personal. Or call the person who finds text impersonal. Send a card if you're, do people still do that? Do people still send cards anymore? I know, you know, I think the card thing, I really actually started to hate, not Christmas cards, but these family portraits that people send, you know, mass family portraits to people that really don't have anything personal on it. It's just a picture of the family. That's great for some people. I think they really appreciate it. But I think now,

0: like you've mentioned to me prior that people who have had, have people contacted your sister on behalf of having a problem with you?
1: Yeah. Yeah, they have.
0: And that's about the gypsy rose?
1: Yeah, stuff? That was the gypsy verse. That's kind of why, that's actually why I left and stopped posting and stuff, because I had been being about my sister to Gypsy and Bree, because I was hoping they would, you know, have somewhere to start with, you know, fighting solitary confinement, since they say that they're prison reform specialists, but they didn't have any idea. And their idea was to use it against me.
0: Yeah.
1: Or we disagreed with something.
0: I'm so sorry, because all that I've ever seen of you is you just having the best of intentions and trying to find a common ground with people. And
1: Yeah.
2: Mm-hmm.
0: No, that's...
2: Yeah, I'm sorry that they did that to you. And that just shows, you know, the type of people that...
1: There's crazy people on the internet.
2: Mm-hmm. Yeah, there are. And unfortunately, there's a lot of people who want to make situations even worse.
1: Mm-hmm.
2: And it's very sad. Well, you know, I'm going to be praying for your sister.
1: Thank you.
3: Absolutely.
2: Yeah, because I understand, you know, I mean.
3: When I was 15, I overdosed. Like I said, I told you guys last time, I have my own story to tell. But when I was 15, I overdosed. And in that, I ended up in a mental hospital.
2: Yeah, because I understand, you know, I mean.
3: When I was 15, I overdosed. Like I said, I told you guys last time, I have my own story to tell. But when I was 15, I overdosed. And in that, I ended up in a mental hospital. And I was supposed to be there for 72 hours, but I ended up being there for 5 weeks. And in that, I was placed in solitary confinement, and they locked me in there for 8 hours one day. By the time they came out, by the time they got me out, I'd slammed the back of my head over and over and over into the cement wall. My hands were bloody. My head was bloody for 5 weeks. And in that, I was placed in solitary confinement, and they locked me in there for 8 hours one day. By the time they came out, by the time they got me out, I'd slammed the back of my head over and over and over into the cement wall. My hands were bloody. My head was bloody. It's hard. It's rough.
2: Oh, wow.
3: Oh, yeah. I know my own little story of it. I can only imagine.
1: They'll use up to 120 days at a time of confinement.
3: I was in there 8 hours. I was 15, but yeah.
1: Can you imagine what that does to your psyche?
3: Right.
2: No, I can't.
3: No, there would be like 7 friends in there with me by the end of it, like in my head. You know what I mean? Like,
1: right. I'm sure she's got a couple in her head now.
3: Right. I mean, you would have to. That's how you survive and cope those situations. Yeah. At least for my own. Really like, yeah.
2: Wow. I never even thought about it, but yeah.
3: Nothing but love for people in those situations, really, because people in those situations probably need love more than anyone else in this earth, really.
2: Yeah, Bubbles, you're right. People forget. Any of us could wake up tomorrow experiencing some sort of crisis, and we all deserve a little compassion and empathy.
3: Absolutely.
1: I agree.
0: I completely understand that. I've been through psychosis episodes.
3: Yeah, they're real.
1: Years long. Statistically, I can say that word now. Jesus Christ.
3: Absolutely.
1: I agree.
0: I completely understand that. I've been through episodes.
3: Yeah, they're real.
0: Years long.
1: Statistically, I can say that word now. Jesus Christ. Statistically,
2: I've never been through
1: female vigilante is a new category.
3: Mm-hmm.
1: It actually is, and it's crazy. It hits me like the difference between Cindy and someone else is, well, she didn't have money. But if she was a bishop and did the same thing, she would have been bailed out, and she would have had a really good attorney provided to her by the church, you know. But because she's a traumatized girl who went through hell and was literally tortured, there's nothing for her. It's just, it's sad. It's sad because she wasn't born that way.
2: So,
1: may have been a little off, but she wasn't born that way. It was made.
2: Yeah. So you just brought something up. If she were rich, they would have hired a lawyer. Do you know of any

0: situations, like big cases where that's happened?
1: Yeah. Oh, yeah. There's a BYU player. He was touching a girl for several years, BYU baseball player, star player of the team. And he just got 180 days and doesn't even have to register. And he, I think, has 6 months probation after his 180 days. But he got convicted of being of touching a girl for several years of her life when she was young. And
2: starting when she was seven.
1: Yeah.
0: I didn't realize that was a BYU thing. The dude and his like mom was caught on video. Like, oh,
3: I thought that was okay. Stillwater. That was
0: Stillwater. Oh, mate. Well, there's just a lot of shit.
1: Pedophiles are everywhere.
0: Yeah, that guy was in Stillwater. Scary. Yeah.
2: Oh my God. Oklahoma. I wonder if he's Mormon too. I don't know.
1: Yeah.
0: Who knows?
2: By the behavior, I'd say it's not a far fetch.
0: And it's like, for the love of God, why would you defend your child after knowing that? Like,
1: right.
0: Maybe like, still talk to them while they're in jail, I guess. But like, I cannot fathom just being like, I'm going to excuse this and keep you safe.
1: It's my okay, baby's honey, perfect. Sorry. That's like the mentality that it is that. Yeah. No, no.
0: Yeah. No. If my children do something wrong, they're going to pay the price for it.
1: Yeah.
0: Doesn't matter.
1: Yeah.
0: Well. Thankfully, none of us will do neither one of us will do anything like that. That's
3: yeah, I've already told Alora if she gets put in jail, she's going to have to sit there overnight at least to learn her lesson.
0: It depends on what it's about.
2: You'll survive a night. You'll survive a night.
3: Well, if it's good, if you do something to get put in jail.
0: Like I'm protesting or
3: okay,
0: something.
3: Okay, that's different. But if you're actually doing something stupid, you're going to sit your butt in jail at least the night.
2: Like, survive a night.
3: Well, if it's good. If you do something to get put in jail.
0: Like I'm protesting or
3: okay,
0: something.
3: Okay, that's different. But if you're actually doing something stupid, you're going to sit your butt in jail at least the night.
0: Darn, there's no my weekend.
2: Like stupid, like drinking and driving or something, you know?
0: Nah.
3: Oh, that. No, you'd be.
0: I'd be gone. Like I'm protesting or
3: okay,
0: something.
3: Okay, that's different. But if you're actually doing something stupid, you're gonna sit your butt in jail at least the night.
0: Darn, there's no my weekend.
2: Like stupid, like drinking and driving or something, you know?
0: Nah.
3: Oh, that no. You'd be.
0: I'd be gone.
2: You'd be under the jail. Hurt.
0: Well, I'd be super gonzo because I drive the truck right now. So. Like not only did you do some stupid shit like that, you did some stupid shit like that with my truck. Not happening.
3: Yeah, no,
0: I'd be put away. But yeah, I don't know. I have mixed feelings on the vigilante thing because it can be very complicated and a lot of times it makes things worse.
3: Yeah.
0: But then like also like immediately after something that happened last year with a certain healthcare CEO, people's claims started being approved, and even my particular health insurance was going to implement something the day prior, stating where you have to pay for like extra for any extra anesthesia you have to get during like a surgery or something.
2: Are you kidding me?
0: Yeah, and so they like once that happened, the day afterwards they repealed it. So I don't know. Like I don't think it's great for anybody to be. You know, taken out.
3: Mm-hmm.
0: But also it's like he was also committing violent acts maybe in a less direct way.
1: Yeah.
0: But you know what I mean? So it's like it's so complicated. I don't know.
2: We
0: like,
2: can't live like, in a civilized society and allow vigilante justice. However, yeah. I understand how people got there.
1: Well yeah, there was
3: I agree.
1: There was a dad who I just saw it recently.
0: Hey,
1: yeah.
0: You know what I mean? So it's like it's so complicated. I don't know.
2: We can't live in a civilized society and allow vigilante justice. Understand how people got there.
1: There was a dad who I just suddenly I don't say it was, but it was dad. He I guess stabbed guy like 17 times.
2: Okay, then I should have been acquitted.
1: If he like whatever they said about his daughter, whatever.
2: No, he assaulted his daughter. Okay. Just say
3: he assaulted.
1: There was a assault. Yeah, that there's situations where as a parent, what do you do? Because I know if I was that night, you know it. Happened to me as a parent. What do you do?
3: If I'm next on.
1: Right. It comes down to how many people have cleaned in the comment section last 4 years and said, do you backhoe? Like, need help with? Like, would it, like, take them out?
2: You know, but that's, yes, because it creates vigilante justice. With moving these predators, it creates them. And it is a very new specific type of female murder.

0: Right. To have Meister.
1: Right. Well, what was she, 17, 13 year old who killed her own race? That was her captain that she locked up.
0: I think,
1: right?
0: It was 17 year old. Yeah.
1: Thank you.
0: She killed him.
2: That was, what's her name? That can help. What's her name?
0: She's not serving time in prison. They should have thanked
1: her. Like, our whole system is backwards.
2: Mm-hmm. Yeah, but you're right. People just moving around predators or not anything about is what is vigilante justice? Which one is vigilante justice or
3: burning children?
2: I don't know. You have to make a decision. They don't want being murdered, then take
0: it. Interrogate yourself. Mm-hmm. Great. Exactly. You don't want prison justice. If you don't want stress to vigilante justice, then the law has to take it seriously and the law has to execute accordingly. And unfortunately or fortunately, I'm sure of it, but I agree with laws in Louisiana and Florida. If you assault a child under 12, you deserve a death penalty.
1: It should be a child, but yes.
0: I agree. Yeah. But I'm on board with that.
1: Yes.
2: No,
0: I can't justify the vigilante justice because you have civil society and have people taking it out.
3: I agree.
1: I agree. The ultimate anarchy, chaos.
3: I agree. Right? Let's hurt somebody out there. It's all.
1: It's such a weird dynamic. So.
2: I'd say, on paper, I agree what you're saying. But, man, I've heard things for, case by case. I on paper, I agree. But at the same time, sometimes shit can be done until you do it. And I'm not as someone who's going to be a vigilante because I'm not out of jail. I'm also too a pussy to carry out anything unless I absolutely have to life or death shit. At the end of the day, I have a mom. But, I don't know. But, yeah, I mean, I'm somebody in Florida that has a victim on anything unless I absolutely have to for death type shit. But at the end of the day, I have called mom, but yeah, I mean, I know somebody in Florida that has a victim under 12, and I think he's past limits on that, but he is in prison right now, and I hope something happens to that.
1: Prisons, they don't like pedophiles. I have a lot of people on my inside. They're in the world. They do not like pedophiles, and if not protected, the political system then would take care of every single one of those people. They would 100%.
0: I believe people can reintegrate into society without being dangerous.
1: In the world, they do not like pedophiles, and if they were not protected, that political system within the prisons would take care of every single one of those people.
3: They would.
1: They would, 100%.
0: I don't believe these people can be reintroduced into society without being a danger to children for the rest of their lives.
1: No. Right.
3: They can't, you know, and that was one of the things that I was going to mention earlier is not only should somebody who hurts a child be put on a register or shamed, you know, and that was one of the things that I was going to mention earlier is this. Not only should somebody who hurts a child be put on a register or shamed or whatever, but we should also not 40 years later or 20 years later decide, oh, they're perfectly fine now. They haven't had any instances. Right.
1: Oh, they just spent the last 15, 20 years in jail. Therefore, they're good now. It's like, they haven't been around kids in that time.
3: Or they're hiding it better than they did before.
2: I mean, I feel like I should.
0: I looked up research on how many victims an average predator has. It's 117 in their lifetime.
3: Yeah.
0: 117 fucking children in their lifetime. Yes.
3: And how many do they abuse before they get caught? I think it's a pretty high number.
0: Usually about 107. It's 117 in their lifetime.
3: Yeah.
0: 117 fucking children in their lifetime. Yes.
3: And how many do they abuse before they get caught? I think it's a pretty high number.
0: Usually about 117.
1: Yeah.
3: It's that's true because, you know, this topic is infuriating.
1: It is.
3: And it's
0: but we have
3: taboo.
0: To talk about it. We have to make it safe for our children and grandchildren to go to church. We have to make our community safe. And
1: we have to wake
0: demand
1: people
0: this
1: up.
0: As survivors.
1: We have to wake the people up that haven't experienced it because they don't think it's happening. Guess what? There's a little girl in your church who you don't know it's happening to because she's smiling and she's running around, but it's happening to her. There's little boys that are acting normal, but it's happening to them. So wake up and start demanding better from your leaders. Hold them accountable and stop pretending that they're better because you believe so. Because we're being told those things. You have to wake up from that. The world has to wake up. Utah, wake up. stand
3: the
1: up.
3: World, wake up.
1: Right. Like, exactly. It's
0: right. World we should wide. All be able to unanimously agree on this.
3: Mm-hmm. I mean, totally there shouldn't even be a question. I mean, it should not even be a discussion.
1: Like, why has it been so taboo for the last however many years to talk about this? And now we're at a point where we're realizing how bad it really is. And, you know, the world's divided on it because half the people don't believe it's actually happening. The other half don't know how to stop it. And the rest of them are a part of it. Yeah. So it's just like, in the end, like how talking about it's the only way that we start getting everyone involved.
0: And we need to connect with more survivors too.
1: Yes.
0: To make this work.
1: Give them the courage to stand up, because I know
0: right.
1: I was told when I got graduated from my final rehab at almost 17 years old, I was told, like, I was like, I want to be a motivational speaker someday. And it was just like, no, we're actually going to move 700 miles and give them the courage to stand up. Because I know
0: right.
1: I was told when I got graduated from my final rehab at almost 17 years old, I was told, like, I was like, I want to be a motivational speaker someday. And it was just like, no, we're actually going to move 700 miles and just pretend this never happened. And then it was 20 years of me pretending that my life had never happened, when at 15 years old, I'd already experienced more than most people know at 70. And we got to talk about it. Like, it took me 20 years to talk about my life. And now I'm at a point where I'm ready to help others talk about theirs. So let's hold hands and we'll get through it together. I will listen to you and I will hug you and I will hold you as you talk about what you've been through, because nobody did that crap for me. But I know everyone needs that to be able to survive it and to be able to talk about it and to be able to heal it and change it.
3: Mm-hmm.
1: So, there's millions of us survivors out there. So let's start talking about it. We all deserve our power back. We all deserve our voice. And let's talk about what you've been through so that we can change it.
2: Mm-hmm. Yeah, absolutely. You know what? I was just looking because I was trying to remember exactly what this person did. So this person got in trouble way before I ever met him, went to jail for 7 years. And then he solicited basically CP from me as a child. And right here, this motherfucker right here, I should share his name. I'm not going to, just because I don't feel like talking to his brother. I think I still have him on Snapchat, but he pisses me off because he's a weirdo too, for different reasons. But anyway, I just looked it up, and in like 2023, after I had already reported him for soliciting CP for me, he got arrested for a victim under 12. So I don't know how far back that dates. I don't know how far back people can get in trouble for and be put to death for. But it wasn't
0: they removed statute of limitations, so you can still report it.
2: Well, no, I reported it. Completely ignored. How far back that dates? I don't know how far back people can get in trouble for and be put to death for. But it wasn't
0: they removed statute of limitations, so you can still report it.
2: Well, no, I reported it. Completely ignored. After I reported it, because he had already gone to jail for like 7-8 years before I ever met him. When I reported it, nothing happened. And then
0: they removed statute of limitations, so you can still report it.
2: Well, no. I reported it, completely ignored. After I reported it, because he had already gone to jail for like 7-8 years before I ever met him. When I reported it, nothing happened. And then it looks like in 2023, he got arrested again for something like that. So by me saying that, I'm saying like the new law about like under 12, you can be taken out. Mm-hmm. I don't know if that applies to him or not, because I don't know if it's, you know, within a certain time frame or not,
1: right,
2: but this is not his first offense, And the fact that I reported him, nothing happened.
3: Well, wasn't there something about some posters at the park or?
2: Oh yeah. So I remember, because I had a crush on his younger brother who was 19 and he would touch my boobs, but he wouldn't actually date me.
1: Pig.
2: Touch my boobs, but you can actually
1: pig.
0: What? So,

0: and now he's married to someone who's younger than me. None of us knew. Like YouTube, but I was 15. And one of my friends told me, oh, you probably don't go talk to So's brother. He's a weirdo. Only about like a year or two, but still. But I was 15. And one of my friends, she was telling me, oh, you probably don't want to go talk to so-and-so's brother. He's a weirdo. Never told me why. So one day I just happened to be at the park. I was at the beach, actually. And at the beach and at the parks, they have these like little things where they show you all the offenders in the area. I was like, oh my freaking goodness.
1: Mm-hmm. Oh, that's a good idea. They should do that everywhere.
0: Did they not do that everywhere where they don't have offenders in the area in the parks?
2: No. I think there's some type of stipulation with it, though. Look them up. I've heard of this.
0: Oh, wow. No, that's like legit a thing in Florida. Like I would go and I literally saw his face on the predator, like freaking whatever the hell it was, the thing. And I was like, oh my God. And I went to my friend and I was like, what did he do? And she's like, oh Lord. And I was like, and you didn't tell me that? She's like, well, I told you he was bad news. I was like, bad news in doing something to an 8-year-old are two different things. Like,
1: right. You know what I mean? Bad news is he doesn't have a job and you're not going to get anywhere.
2: I want to say,
3: or he smokes weed.
1: Right.
2: Me.
1: He's not a pedo, just say he's a pedo.
2: Right.
0: Yeah. Yes. I almost met up with him. Thank God I didn't. But
2: right. Oh. It's interesting you say that. I think in Utah, because I remember I was so mad that nobody told me who Jonathan was. I said something like that. I want to go put his poster everywhere. Mm-hmm. And I believe I was told by someone up in the law enforcement that I wasn't allowed to do, because I remember I was so mad that nobody told me who Jonathan was. I said something like that. I want to go put his poster everywhere. Mm-hmm. And I believe I was told by someone up in the law enforcement that I wasn't allowed to do
1: you
2: that.
1: Can't.
2: I
1: have
2: to, yeah, I was just saying Utah, we're not really? Allowed to do that. Mm-hmm. Because I was told I couldn't do that. I was literally told I could not post his picture anywhere.
3: Yeah, like Alora said, in Florida, I don't know if it's here in Missouri, because I haven't been to the
0: I haven't seen any of any parks that I've been to here.
2: There's been people
0: in
2: here.
0: Florida.
2: Go ahead, sorry.
0: Everywhere. No, that's all I had to say. Yeah. Florida, everywhere. Pictures.
2: No, yeah. There's been people, like old men here, who have been confronted by mothers who are, why are you taking pictures of my kid here at the park? And then they call the cops. The cops don't do anything about it. And they have video proof that there's old creepy men at the parks here, and they don't
1: that
2: do anything.
1: That is disgusting.
3: Oh, no.
2: It's in the mom groups, you know?
0: Children, yeah. But, I'm sorry. I'm not having children. Fuck that. Like,
2: it's that's crazy. Awesome. Like, what
0: it's
2: is
0: so scary, the amount of people you have to hide them from? And
2: it's everywhere. It's like
0: even people in your own home. Like, it's like I wouldn't even want to post pictures of my child on Facebook if I had one, because it's like, who knows?
2: And they use that stuff now. All sorts of stuff. They can make those pictures into AI. It's scary. It's so scary.
1: You're most likely to be trafficked by your family. You're most likely to be sexually assaulted by your family, close friends, or a neighbor. Yeah. Like, mine was my stepsister's husband, like my brother-in-law. Like, I should have been able to trust him.
2: Yeah. My aunt's boyfriend. He's a doctor now. That was my case. Everyone trusted him. Nobody knew he was a creep. And like, I didn't even remember until I was in my 30s. And when I remembered, it was like, oh, well, maybe he was just experimenting. Somebody told me.
0: Oh, that's what I was told. Charles and I were just having this conversation earlier because he made some joke about something. And I was like, that's what they said to me.
3: That's what they said to me.
0: They said to you. And you're like, you experiment when you're in college, not when you're 5 years old. And again, I don't blame any like children for anything that happened, because fuck, we were children and whatever.
2: I was told he was experimenting. Like, maybe he was just trying it out for once. It's like, no. You don't just try out being a pedophile.
3: You don't experiment. No,
2: at my expense, but okay. Like, I ended up almost dying at 15 because of my trauma, but maybe he was just experimenting. I was just the bad kid. It's fine.
0: No, I get it. I've had things happen to me by cousins, friends, people from church, people.
3: And we were vigilant.
0: And it's just the things that I remember, because there's things that I have like slight thoughts of, memories of, that I can't put a face or a name or a situation to it.
1: Right. Your brain has barricaded it off, so you can't access it.
3: Yeah. We were extremely vigilant. We were extremely on top of stuff too. So
2: my dad was dying of cancer. Nobody knew to watch out. Like, we were naive.

0: because we were LDS, but my dad was dying. So all the adults were, I mean, he died in 97. So like he was very, very sick. And in that, like everyone was looking over there, which is fine. Like I don't blame anybody, but the person who did it. But yeah, it's.
1: He took advantage. He saw an opening. 100%.
0: And now he's just living in Arizona with children, and he's an eye doctor, and he's rich, and my whole family disowned me because of my life and the way I've gone. I don't have family anymore, and it's,
2: well, you didn't need him.
0: it's heartbreaking. Yes, to me.
1: Yes, Jamie's right. We are labeled as the bad and immoral ones, as the victims.
0: Yes, yep. I was.
1: And it is our job to forgive and forget, and let the perpetrator go back into society and heal. And that's what we're taught generation after generation here in Utah.
2: It's not okay.
1: And we need to have this big, like, public campaign report to the police, not to your pastor or your bishop.
3: No kidding.
0: At this
2: I agree.
0: Members of the church, if you're abused, don't go to your bishop. If you're abused, if your children are abused, don't go to your bishop, members of the church anymore. Go straight to the police. And and some police won't even help you. So you fight. Don't go to the church. Your bishop's not there.
2: Sucks. Well, and that's the thing I worry about, because those police are probably covering it up. Mormons.
0: There's bad too.
1: Especially in small Mormon towns.
0: Here,
3: nothing ever happens.
0: People of power are getting arrested all the time here for child crimes. And it's every in the news, it's weekly. It's either a teacher who has been working with kids for decades, it's a doctor who's been working with kids, or it's a fire chief, or it's a mayor, or it's somebody every week. Mm-hmm. And it's always somebody that works with children and is supposed to be trusted.
1: I just sent Amber, like, I think it was yesterday or the day before, another article where the guy pled guilty to assaulting minors and he's not going to serve any time, and he's a therapist.
0: Just because that guy. Yep, therapist? I know exactly who you're talking
1: about.
0: He's
1: a therapist. He's a therapist.
0: Yep.
3: He at least lost his license or?
1: No.
2: Which one is?
0: Well, just to show you, some of these people aren't even excommunicated. When I was 23 years old, I went to my bishop because I was scared I was never going to be with my dad again, because that's what they teach in the Mormon church. If you don't live by the standards, then you're not going to be with your family after death. And so after having my child, I was that made me very scared, because I thought, oh, now I'm not going to be with my baby or my dad, because I never lived the way I was supposed to. So I went to my bishop, I confessed my sins. And in that he goes, well, are you sorry? And I said, no, I'm not sorry, because I have my beautiful daughter. Like, and he's like, but she was born out of wedlock. I said, I understand that she was born out of wedlock, but I love you. Sorry. And I said, I'm not sorry, because I have my beautiful daughter. Like, and he's like, but she was born out of wedlock. I said, I understand that she was born out of wedlock, but I love my daughter, and every choice I made led me to get her. So I don't regret any of it. And he goes, well, in that case, we're gonna have to excommunicate you. And in that, I left the church that day, and I never turned my back. I never went back, never looked back at those doors, and never returned, because I was going to be excommunicated for not being sorry. But a man can touch a child and be fine.
1: I can't believe that. I'm so sorry, Stephanie. I can believe it. I do believe it.
0: I'm not there.
1: I do believe it. It's just like, what is wrong with these people?
0: Right, like, my personal choices were enough to get me excommunicated, but I didn't hurt anybody in the process. It was just choices they didn't agree with that were against the rules. And because
2: I've got this video for you that the therapist.
0: Yeah, this is gross.
4: Now to an update on the former Utah psychologist accused of having underage clients undress. And as he filmed them during therapy sessions, it appears that man has now entered a guilty plea. KSL investigator Courtney Johns joins us with the latest. Courtney?
5: Robert Dittinger is pleading guilty to 3 of the 12 charges that were filed against him, including 2 felony charges of sexual exploitation of a minor. But the remaining 9 charges were all dismissed with prejudice. Dittinger has been in jail since April, with at least 5 victims listed in charging documents. Now, 7 months later, as he entered his plea, it appeared he didn't understand how much time he could actually spend behind bars.
6: That's 1 to 15, not 0 to 15. That's 1 to 15. It is more.

0: 10 to 15 years in prison.
1: But as the AG's office presented the deal, it all started to make sense. Now, in their plea deal, they are recommending 364 days in jail and 48 months probation. Now, we reached out to the AG's office asking if Didinger will get credit for time served, meaning that he would only have a few months left, which is pretty common in these deals. They did not respond. Now, that being said, a judge will make the final call during his sentencing, which is in January. As for those five victims, the AG's office says they could only track down two of the five victims, and one of them did not want to participate. Didinger has been on the psychology licensing board radar for nearly a decade for inappropriate behavior, like admitting to touching a minor in 2017, but they continue to let him practice. And you can read more on our investigation by going to our website at kslTV.com. It's been on the psychology licensing board radar for nearly a decade for inappropriate behavior, like admitting to touching a minor in 2017, but they continue to let him practice. And you can read more on our investigation by going to our website at kslTV.com. Back.
2: They continue to let him practice after it was reported in 2017. Mm-hmm. He kept his license after it was known he was touching children inappropriately.
3: I am furious.
2: Practice after it was reported in 2017. Mm-hmm. He kept his license after it was known he was touching children inappropriately.
3: I am furious. And this happens every day.
2: It happens multiple times a day. Utah.
4: Yeah.
2: That's not even Maurice Harker with the Sons of Helaman. He's bad. Like, he broke a lady's arm.
3: I don't even know who that is.
2: Oh, you should Google him real quick and then pop up an article.
3: Who is it?
2: His name is Maurice Harker, H-A-R-K-E-R. And he's a Utah therapist who actually
4: assaulted patient to rid her of her demons.
3: What?
2: Yes. Okay, please. Yes. Yes. Exactly.
3: Okay, we're gonna read this.
4: Oh wait, real quick. Sorry, that's off on the screen. I don't want that on the screen. Okay, sorry. We're good.
3: Okay. You wanna read that, Laura?
4: Not really, but I will. No, I'm just fucking good. Okay.
5: Popcorn.
4: A former Farmington therapist and founder of a Utah-based life coaching practice who was charged in Davis County this week with assaulting a vulnerable patient to rid her of her demons is also facing professional sanctions. No, I'm just wondering.
5: Popcorn.
4: A former Farmington therapist and founder of a Utah-based life coaching practice who was charged in Davis County this week with assaulting a vulnerable patient to rid her of her demons is also facing professional sanctions. Maurice Harker, 54, is accused of forcing the female patient to the ground, dragging her on the floor, covering her nose and mouth so she couldn't breathe, slamming her against his office door and not allowing her to leave the room. According to charging documents filed Tuesday in Second District Court, he's also accused of encouraging the patient to watch pornography and to get rid of the demon he claimed possessed her, telling her he needed to teach her about sex, and creating an online dating profile for her where pose as the patient to talk to suitors, a charge of documents state.
5: Utah division of a professional life coaching practice.
2: He runs a similar program like Jody does called the Sons of Helaman, and it's to free youth from pornography addiction and stuff.
3: What the hell? Mm-hmm. Guys, anybody that's in this kind of work, look at them a second time.
4: Yeah, I thought I had weird therapists, but
3: you did have one weird therapist.
4: Even
3: guys, anybody that's in this kind of work, look at them a second time.
4: I mm-hmm.

0: thought I had weird therapists, but
1: you did have one weird therapist.
0: Even I have all weird therapists. I had a therapist that was for a long time. But it's like therapy can be very useful too. But then it's like your children somebody added this. It's
2: right. I was resident treatment when I got mentioned when I was a teacher, and in that I was never used, but I lived in California at the time and I was here to Utah. And kid in my program, like staffers there, when was there were teen girls. And it's a known problem here in Utah with the residential trees. I also was sent to a wilderness program out middle of the desert. But like, kids were abused those programs. If you hiked for 11 miles a day, 15 drop in the middle of the desert, 50 back, I was told fire wicks.
1: And
2: the abuse of children in Utah is so deep. It's not just sexual abuse.
3: It's a child torture problem.
2: You do. And our children's program, I went to it down a few years. The abuse of children in Utah is so deep. And it's not just sexual abuse.
3: Has a child torture problem.
2: They do. And actually, the wilderness program I went to, it shut down a few years ago. They were forced to close their doors.
1: Good.
0: Yeah.
3: Is it the one the girl died at?
0: I don't.
2: What was that?
3: Is it the one the girl died at?
2: No, not that one. Well, actually, they changed their name a couple times from what I understand, so I'll have to look into that. But I know what you're talking about.
0: Now, I know that I wouldn't want to get into it too much because I don't want to, you know, say something about this person, but we have a family member that went through something like that. It was very, very avoidable. And I know that that person never came back the same.
1: Yeah.
0: At all. And then there was, you know, Paris Hilton in, what was it, Provo Canyon? That's in Utah as
2: That's
0: well,
2: very
0: right?
2: close yeah. to, the, actually, she, Paris Hilton was sent to a program that I have a friend from.
0: That person never came back the same.
1: Yeah.
0: At all. And then there was, you know, Paris Hilton in, what was it, Provo Canyon? That's in Utah as
2: That's
0: well,
2: very
0: right?
2: close yeah. to, the, actually, she, Paris Hilton was sent to a program that I have a friend from California. She passed away when we were 18, but she got sent there. And then I know Paris Hilton went to the same program that in my program girls went to, and then they transferred to my program. So like it, I went to the program I was in, I think was one of the better ones out of all of them, but there were girls that were being abused there, and it came out into the news a few years ago that someone had been arrested for it. And I remember talking to my mom and I was just like, I was never abused there, but like girls were
3: not just
2: abused.
3: Physical abuse too.
2: This is sexual
0: yeah.
2: abuse.
0: Oh, we know.
2: This
0: you
2: is,
0: know,
2: but my mom just said they must have not done it to you because they knew you're too loud of a mouth, but like I wouldn't have let them get away with it. But I don't know, but either way, now I just know that it's the children are not being protected on so many levels. And I know that from my own experience. I know that from my experience with the government and my son. And I know that nobody's coming to save us if we don't stand up. Nobody is coming to save. I just know that it's the children are not being protected on so many levels. And I know that from my own experience. I know that from my experience with the government and my son. And I know children are not being protected on some level. And I know from my own experience. I know that from my experience with the government and my son. And all that. Nobody's come to save us. We don't stand. Nobody's come to save us.
3: Right.
2: The government is not coming to save us. Nobody.
3: We have to make changes.
2: We have to demand.
3: Have to
1: no, I agree. I think
2: all that. Nobody's coming to save us if we don't stand up. Nobody is coming to save us. Let me put like that's the government is not coming to save us. Nobody's
3: we
2: coming.
3: Have to make these changes.
2: We have to
3: we
2: demand
3: have to stand together.
1: No, I agree. I think so. We're actually on NBR tonight, so we have to cut it at about 2 hours. But I
3: these changes.
2: We have to demand
3: we have to stand together.
1: No, I agree. I think. So we're actually on NBR tonight, so we have to cut it at about 2 hours. But I, you know, that's the prevailing overall message here is we've got to all stand up and say we're not going to accept this anymore.
3: Mm-hmm.
1: I mean, it's going to, it has to take all of us

0: is saying we're not going to do this anymore. This can't happen.
1: It is.
2: We can no longer live our daily lives and pretend that it's not happening. And we can no longer live our daily lives and allow victims to suffer, because those victims need us to come in. They need us.
1: Can you imagine how powerful it would be if we could get like a nation?
2: It's not happening. And we can no longer live our daily lives and allow victims to suffer, because those victims need us to come in. They need us.
1: Can you imagine how powerful it would be if we could get like a nationwide protest or rally to get as many women as we possibly can who have been abused?
0: Stand
1: in front of the Capitol building in your area, stand there, represent, stand there, hold hands. And that I think is how we're going to make an impact. If we stand there like we did with the No Kings protests, you know, we stand there hand in hand. That is how we're going to make things change.
0: Well, let's, in the background, let's talk about a day and
3: try and work something out.
0: Yeah. 'Cause,
3: I mean,
0: and do it all over the country.
3: I went to the No Kings protest, you know, there was quite a turnout where I was at. And I went to the Capitol specifically, but there were other places in my state that also had really great turnout. So definitely possible.
0: Yeah, so I think that that's something that we should really work towards. And I
3: will specifically, but there are other places in my state that also had really great turnout. So definitely possible.
0: Yeah, so I think that that's something that we should really work towards. And I will definitely help you do that. I will most definitely help you do that.
2: Yeah. Thank you. Let's go. Let's go, ladies.
0: Okay. Well, everybody listening.
1: Wouldn't that be cool? Wouldn't that be so impactful if we could get all the victims to stand there side by side and say enough is enough and it ends with me?
2: Right.
1: And like Stephanie says, no one is coming to save us. We have to save ourselves. And this is us saving ourselves.
0: Mm-hmm. Exactly.
2: No longer letting them hide in plain sight.
0: Mm-hmm.
1: Exactly.
0: Let's do it. I'm with you guys, and I actually, you know, we live fairly close to the Capitol, so, you know, of Missouri, so I definitely am all in for that. I will definitely push that. That's something that, and I know the women in the prison system, you know, at least in Chillicothe, you know, they'll stand with us too.
3: I mean, they can't.
1: And that is so valuable.
0: But they can stand
2: support.
0: With us, whatever they do. You know, no, because
1: they are victims also.
0: No,
1: yeah,
0: that's
1: they
0: the
1: are
0: reason
1: victims.
0: I brought it up is because, you know, my cousin, you know, went around and did like a poll of everybody that she could talk to, you know, about the different things that they've experienced and why they're in there. And every one of them, from everything I remember, you know, have sexual abuse and trauma in their lives from either a child or from man or whatever, you know? And so it's something that affects these women on a daily basis.
1: Of course.
2: I was lucky, honestly, for myself, because I got to a point where I was walking down a path and I was going to be one person or another person. And ultimately I decided to fight for myself, and I'm now, you know, sober, a mother and a wife, and I'm fighting for not only myself and my son, but everybody else as well.
0: Mm-hmm.
2: Like
1: I'm
2: that, but
1: you,
2: I have so many friends that I've buried, and I have so many friends that I don't know how they're doing, and they're not doing good. And it's, you know, it's a teeter.
0: Well,
2: you're going to go one way or the other. And if you don't have support, likely you're going to go that way. You know, we need,
0: you fall towards the drugs and the,
2: it's
0: all the stuff.
2: Yep.
0: You know?
2: Exactly. Yeah.
0: I'm ready to do this.
1: Talking about the other day. It's that rage that ignites in you when you've been abused.
0: Yep.
1: And if you can't douse that rage in you, then you kind of become a criminal. You really don't care what people think anymore, and you don't care about society.

0: Because you've been told you don't matter.
1: Yeah, exactly. Because you've been told you don't matter.
2: Mm-hmm. Yeah.
1: And I would venture to say almost all addicts have been abused.
0: I stand by that too, in one way or another.
2: Mm-hmm. Yep. Alcoholics and addicts. Yep.
0: Yep.
2: Yeah, no, and just people who get into trouble in general
3: most people have just been abused, even if they didn't realize it or they didn't fully process it as that until years later or ever. You know what I mean? Yeah. Just most people have gone through something.
0: Even if they didn't go off the deep end in making crazy choices, there's some people that don't act that way, but I think, if we all stand in a room with somebody and ask them to raise their hand, if they're willing, most of them would probably raise their hand and say that they were abused in some way. And
2: So let's stop making this subject taboo.
0: Yep.
2: Let's start talking about it and sharing our experiences, because that's the only way to make it not taboo.
0: Right.
2: To stand in the truth and realize that you have nothing to be embarrassed about. We have nothing to be embarrassed about.
0: The shame's not with us.
1: Mm-hmm. So, right. Why, I don't understand why we carry the shame. I'm not the pedo.
2: Right.
1: I didn't do anything wrong.
0: When I was 13, I was taken advantage of, and I was told, well, because you were drinking, it's kind of your fault. And it was like, well, no, like I was got something taken from me that day. That was not my fault.
1: Mm-hmm. It was the adult's fault. It's not.
0: Yep. And I was drinking because I was a 13-year-old traumatized child. So
3: if you're any age and you're drinking, a year and change ago, I was drinking and had something happen to me, and it still wasn't my fault. Mm-hmm. You know what I mean? And I
1: it was the adult's fault. It's not.
0: Yep. And I was drinking because I was a 13-year-old traumatized child. So
3: if you're any age and you're drinking, a year and change ago, I was drinking and had something happen to me, and it still wasn't my fault. You know what I mean? And I apologized for it, and I feel bad for it. It didn't go as far as it could have. It really didn't at all. But, still, just anytime, no matter who you are, no matter what choices you've made, if you tell someone no or don't cross a certain line, and they cross that certain line, it doesn't matter. It doesn't matter. Mm-hmm. You didn't ask for it. Any age. Amount of drugs, alcohol, anything.
1: Mm-hmm. Yeah, we've been programmed on a level to believe it's our fault.
0: Yeah.
1: And then when someone tells us, an adult man who is our bishop tells us it's our fault and calls us a whore, basically, and tells us we're never going to see the insides of the temple wall because we didn't fight to stop whatever,
2: It's not okay.
0: You put yourself in.
1: Who is bishop tells us it's fault, calls us whore, basically, tells us we're going to see the sides of the temple because we didn't fight to stop whatever,
2: It's not okay.
0: You put yourself in the situation.
2: Well, I encourage everybody listening a lot now or on replay to join us to step and just talk about it, quit making it taboo, being embarrassed or humiliated. Well, I encourage everybody listening live now or on the replay to join us to stand up and just start talking about it, quit making it taboo, quit being embarrassed or humiliated.
0: Or even if you are embarrassed, just stand up and say it anyways. Because I can tell you, you watch my videos on my TikTok, my voice shakes. I am terrified to come out in public. Even in my last video with you guys, I rewatched it. And the whole time, my voice is shaky. Hopefully, I'm a little better this time.
2: You are.
0: I'm terrified.
1: We're both terrified of this. Like, public speaking is not something that I love either. Mm-hmm.
2: I'm very proud of you, and I thank you guys for coming on. This is not the last discussion that we're going to have about this. I would definitely love to carry this on. Alora and I have been going over the Amy Duggar King book about all of that stuff.
3: The
0: Duggars. Booking themselves. Yeah. Well,
3: she was. Mary Duggar was her Sunday school teacher. So
2: yeah.
3: Super deep diving into it earlier. I've actually tried to finalize making a channel. So maybe in the new year, we'll get something.

0: That's the first ever.
1: It takes a lot. Well, if you would just close all the tabs that I had.
2: Oh, my bad.
1: We were deep diving into it earlier. I've actually, like, tried to finalize making a channel. So maybe in the new year, we'll get
0: awesome.
1: We'll see.
0: That's the first ever.
1: It takes a lot. Well, if you would just close all the tabs that I had.
2: Oh, my bad.
1: She closed, like, 20 of my
3: Amber,
1: tabs.
3: I just want to ask, like, one last question.
0: Yeah.
3: What would happen if all of us set our survivor stories into our legislator and demanded that they make these changes? What would happen if all of us did that?
0: It's going to take every one of us,
4: and not just us four. It's every one of us, as in every one of us.
0: Every one of us that believes that this is a righteous and just cause.
4: Yes. Yep. And for anyone that may not understand or not know how bad it really is, start listening to the victims. Start listening to them. Watch their body language. Listen to their words. And you will know in your soul they're telling the truth. Mm-hmm. And get the strength to stand with them too. And we need some pretty standard, like, pretty solid men to come stand with us too. Like, you good guys out there,
3: seriously,
4: stand up with us women, because we need your voices too.
0: Yeah.
4: If you're a piece of shit, stay away. But
0: men, we'll sub you out real quick.
3: For real, I started speaking out about my story because I met Stephanie. Because Stephanie was sharing her story, it gave me strength to talk about my story. And I know how impactful my story can be because it's got the whole life cycle, you know? But I think Stephanie and I are stronger together. We can tell this whole story. We can tell what happens in the church and outside the church. And you know what? We need another person to stand with us and give us another perspective. We need as many as we can get.
4: Yep.
0: No, I agree.
4: Yes.
0: I agree. So anybody listening, yes, please reach out and, you know,
4: any
0: you can
4: division
0: find them.
4: Yeah, sorry, go ahead.
0: Yeah, no, I was just gonna say you can find Stephanie Davis on
3: can get
4: yep
0: no I agree
4: yes
0: I agree so All anybody walks of listening life. Anybody listening yes. please reach out and you know
4: any
0: you can
4: division
0: find them.
4: Yeah, sorry, go ahead.
0: Yeah, no, I was just gonna say you can find Stephanie Davis on TikTok and Mrs. Fancy Pants. I mean, you can find her on TikTok, but you don't do much content, do you?
3: No, I don't. Okay. I kind of had a change of heart and I stopped going after fancy. So I haven't done any content on there since February.
0: Okay. I forgot that's what you did. My bad.
1: It's okay.
3: So I'm actually going to rebrand my social media because I don't think it's really appropriate.
0: Okay.
3: And I think that it may steer some people away because I'm making fun of a woman who said she was kidnapped. You don't know the story though.
2: Wow.
3: She wasn't kidnapped. Someone gave her a ride.
4: She was not
3: Amber and Alora were there. They were there.
1: She was not kidnapped. Yeah. If anything, she literally was with us for like hours. So she needed help.
0: She had any way to escape.
1: But anyway, the person that kidnapped her was sick with cancer in bed. That's besides the point. Understand, I've kind of even taken a step back on really poking that bear. I kind of set her off the other day on accident, but it was because I thought I was blocked and she couldn't see my
4: I didn't think I wouldn't have said it if I knew.
1: And then she started freaking out. And I was like,
3: well,
0: on that note,
3: I think it's time to retire fancy.
0: Yes, I agree.
1: Understand.
0: Well, on that note, ladies, thank you for joining us tonight. And we will definitely have you back. And I am excited about this idea about, you know, going to our capitals, going to our lawmakers and letting people know that we genuinely want change.
1: And the lawmakers that are so, you know, concerned with being pro-life should be pro-life after you leave the womb as well.
3: We should be able to
1: protect the babies that we absolutely have to have. So, you know, we need to protect. And even after you're not a child anymore, we need to protect our people.
3: Thank you. Mm-hmm. Pro-life means free lunches. Pro-life means healthcare for all.
1: Yes, absolutely. Mm-hmm. Yes. So on that note, thank you everybody for joining us today.
3: Thank you. I appreciate it.
1: Good one,

0: in the sense that it was a very productive
1: Yes.
0: conversation, even though it was a tough one. So.
1: Yeah, and I wasn't sure, you know, how emotional or upset I was going to get because I've been watching this stuff and just getting upset. But I thank you guys for being here and for just educating us. And I really hope that or upset I was going to get because I've been watching this stuff and just getting upset. But I thank you guys for being here and for educating us. And I really hope that we change the world for the better. So
0: Well,
1: please
0: yes,
1: go out
0: it's gonna
1: there.
0: take a lot of believe my heart and in my bones that we can change it. I believe with every fiber of my being.
1: I believe it too. Believe it
0: They
1: too.
0: want people
1: So,
0: in church to make these churches safe kids.
2: Yeah.
1: yeah, I agree.
0: Okay.
1: So,
0: I'm not
1: everybody,
0: necessarily totally against the church or against God. I'm against the pedophiles and
2: those
0: churches
2: who pack
0: protecting
2: them.
0: pedophiles.
1: Yeah.
2: And yeah, wishing to break them and that needs to stop. We need to stop being conditioned.
1: Agree. Agree. So,
0: Wonderful evening.
1: yeah, hold your lawmakers accountable and go out and do something good to change the world better. Have a
2: Yep,
1: blessed
2: do
1: evening,
2: it.
1: everybody.
2: Bye.
1: I thank you. Have a good night.
2: Thank you.
0: Thank you.
3: Ladies and gentlemen, thanks for tuning in to Millery Broadcast Radio. As we wrap today's show, we want to remind you that the podcast of today's episode will be available after we go off the air. So if you missed any part of the show or want to listen or to shout, remember, we're here to support and honor our veterans. Your stories and experiences matter, and we are committed to giving a platform to share them. That's right. We're here to give our veterans a voice. So don't forget to catch the podcast and stay active. Give our veterans a voice.

Good morning. Welcome or welcome back to the next podcast. Before I start, as you know, I want to shout out to MB Radio. Thank you for what you do. Everybody's home. So, as you can tell, I'm here to get out a proposition. Thank you, MB Radio, to topic. Perhaps, I don't know, it'll always be awkward since each topic is different. But I guess the way that kind of reflects the next sort of, because during the 80s and so on, you know, when I grew up, TV wasn't so well mature. Like, it's so scripted. Everything is so digital. It doesn't awkward endings, you know, how that's why I kind of keep form away, because the next, sometimes I wish to those where, you know, it all age and you can't see every wrinkle, every hair, every whatever. Okay. Anyways, I digress. So, today's topic, I'm a little bit, off, is because, you know, wow, we're here at the holidays again, right? I knew they were coming up, technically, speaking. You had to just look at the calendar, like, oh, it's over, it's November, oh my God. So, but a little off, so throw off that we're in the middle of holiday season. So, so just talking about, make it more. What do you mean by that, man? What I mean is that, yeah, the holiday season, you know, from commercials and all this, we were useful decoration. Maybe you live at has a small town feel where the lights are sparkling, and maybe you have already up your day decorations.

And planning, making preparations for all of the activities, and you're running from store to store, doing what I do for holidays, and looking for that perfect outfit for that gathering, or find the perfect food, whatever you're gonna do. And that's great. But for some people, the holiday season is different for this reason, for veterans and have reasons why. Maybe they're lonely. Maybe because of what they went through isolated them from family. For civilians, maybe because something happened during the holiday season, or they're not family because of certain reasons. It doesn't matter. It can all be reasons why someone may be walking past, or we personally know, may not experience the holiday season as a season as we do. So what I mean, let's make it personal, right? We will think maybe some people deny it. That way, they have to go through the actions of actually reaching out to people. In this holiday season, I urge everyone to reach out to those who they care about, who they love, who you love, right? And tell them how much you care about them, how much they mean to you. That's what I mean by making it personal. It wouldn't even matter about this be a really short cast. It's okay to go to the holiday season. But what I mean is text the person who does not talk. When I say get personal and reach out to them, also, we should all take into consideration who they are. Now, if you had an uncle, aunt, or whoever in your friend, let's say, do not like talking on the phone, call them, like, hey, you don't have any holidays. Like, not find you amusing. But, if they're over text, great, send them a text, make it personal. Don't send the cookie cutter holidays. Actually, take the time, it doesn't take long to text. Or even make it personal. Send them a personal text and tell them how much you care. And if it's possible, them include them, let them choose. That sounds as if to be so harming. And that's what some need a little so that they're alone. They haven't been forgotten. There's still thoughts, and it's an open invitation. So it kind of, I love movies, or Christmas story, not Christmas story. My, cause there's so many different ways they've tied it. I just can't remember. But when just you invite them over for Christmas, even switch told them no, and then he would come. Invitation was open and not. Spoiler alert! Screw is finally to the actually and then goes to the party. But if they choose to come, great. If don't, great. But nonetheless, at least it's been shown to them that they're welcome. Or call the person who fixed in person. Card. If you're people do that, do people still send cards anymore? I know. I think the card thing. I started to hate not just cards, but these family portraits that people, ask portraits to people. Really don't have anything. A personal, it's just a picture of the family. It's great for some people. I think now it's more digital too. But I'm talking about like old-fashioned Christmas cards, right? Maybe you buy a Christmas card. I don't know how they are now. They actually old based on everything else. But write a note. Write two, three words. Hey, this is whoever you are. I want you happy holidays to the style of, and I'm thank you. Put off at their milks if you want. Stamps are going too. And, do whatever you think is your mean, and it's also poem.

Yeah, let's make it personal, because if you make it personal, that comes from the heart and the real. Whoever is the recipient, that will feel it. I can guarantee it. We as humans, I'm not saying.

0: to maybe not see this world as cold and as disorienting as it could be for them. And that is my message. There's really not much else to say. But I do know that even maybe as an addition to this, even those who are rushing around, who seem happy, right? Maybe they need a little pick me up too. I'm hungry. Guys, I've been up since 2 this morning. Since 2 something this morning. But just do it for everybody. So mainly on when I wanted to start this is for people, like for us to reach out to people who may find a holiday season challenging for whatever reasons they have. But this should be for everybody. At least that's what I think. I'm not trying to tell you guys what to do, but I think what a great time. Even if it's awkward, right? But the holiday season gives a wide open door for anybody to express, hey, it's holidays, I want to say hi, but make it personal. Not all of us are great communicators. As you can see, my stomach is growling and I'm tired. What else is new, huh? So, but I'm not the greatest of communicators, but I can tell you that simple to the point expressions of love, you don't have to be a great communicator to do. And man, it feels good. It feels good. It feels good to be a recipient of that. Take the time, make it personal. Remember back in the day, I think AT&T reach out and touch someone. So my suggestion is reach out and touch somebody with your love. I hope everybody's doing well and enjoying this festive season. And you are surrounded by love and family and joy. Not like the superficial happiness, but joy, the divine joy that comes from love, the love of God. So, this is going to be a short podcast because I am busy transitioning, but I didn't want to let disruptions. Not, I didn't want them to disrupt any of my podcasts. So I hope you guys are enjoying this season. Go hug the person you love, go tell them, go show them. And I think about you guys all the time. And I think the next time the podcast will be scheduled or I'm recording another one will be almost near New Year's, or maybe even past that. So I guess I'll figure that out. So go and enjoy your day and help somebody that you love and care about enjoy theirs too. Show them, tell them. It's don't wait, don't wait. Okay. And I'll talk to you guys in 2 weeks. Have a blessed day. Bye.
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0: Good morning. Welcome or welcome back to the Digenics Trend Podcast. Before I start, as usual, I want to give a shout out to MB Radio. Thank you for all that you do. I hope everybody's doing well. So as you can tell, I've yet to figure out a proper transition from thanking MB Radio to my topic. And perhaps, I don't know, it'll always be awkward since each topic is different. But I guess in a way that kind of reflects the Gen X sort of thing, because during the 80s and so on, you know, when we grew up, TV wasn't so well manicured. Like it's so scripted now. Everything is so... either digital, it doesn't have awkward endings, you know, how, and that's why I kind of keep the format the way it is, because it is Gen X. Sometimes I wish I can go back to those days where, you know, it wasn't all HD and you can't see every wrinkle, every hair, every whatever on somebody's face. Anyways, I digress. So today's topic, I think I'm a little bit, off is because, you know, wow, we are here at the holidays again, right? I knew they were coming up. Technically speaking, all you have to do is look at the calendar like, oh, it's October, it's November. Oh my God. So, but I'm a little thrown off. I'm still thrown off that we're in the middle of the holiday season. And so, so today's topic is about, let's make it personal. What do you mean by that, man? What I mean is that, yes, the holiday season, you know, from the commercials and all this, maybe where you live is full of decoration, maybe where you live is that has that small town feel where the lights are sparkling, and maybe you have already put up your holiday decorations. You're planning, you're making preparations for all the holiday activities, and you're rushing from store to store, doing whatever you do for the holidays. And looking for that perfect outfit for the gathering, or, you know, finding the perfect food for whatever you're going to do. And that's great. But for some people, the holiday season is different for countless reasons. For veterans, they can have reasons why. Maybe they're lonely. Maybe because of what they went through isolated them from the family. For civilians, maybe it's because something happened during the holiday season, or they're not with family because of certain reasons. It doesn't matter. I can name a million things, and they can all be reasons why someone that we may be walking past, or we personally know, may not experience the holiday seasons as or the season as we do. So that's what I mean by let's make it personal, right? Because we would like to think that, or maybe some people deny it, so that way they don't have to go through the actions of actually reaching out to people. In this holiday season, I urge everyone to reach out to those who they care about, who they love, who you love, right? And tell them, and tell them how much you care about them, how much they mean to you. That's what I mean by making it personal. It wouldn't even matter. Wow, this might be a really short podcast, because, and that's okay too. go spend it, enjoy the holiday season. But what I mean is that text the person who doesn't want to talk, right? When I say make it personal and reach out to that person, it should also we should also take in consideration who they are. Now, if you have an uncle or an aunt or whoever in your family or friend group who, let's say, do not like talking on the phone, don't call them. Like, hey, what's going on? Happy holidays. You know, they might not find that too amusing. But, you know, if they're okay with text, great. Send them a text. Make it personal. Don't just send the, you know, the cookie cutter, happy holidays. Actually take the time. It doesn't take long to text, or even make it personal. Send them a personalized text and tell them how much you love them, how much you care. And if it's possible, invite them, include them, you know, or give the option and let them choose. That sometimes is enough to be so heartwarming. And that's what some people need, just a little bit, to know that they're not alone. They haven't been forgotten. And they're still in your thoughts. And it's an open invitation. Sort of, I love the movie, the Scrooge, or however, Christmas Story, not Christmas Story. My goodness, there's so many different ways they've titled it. I just can't remember. But when Scrooge's nephew invites him over for Christmas, you know, even though Scrooge told him no and he would not come, you know, the invitation was open-ended. And not, spoiler alert, Scrooge does finally go to actually accept the invitation and goes to the party. But, you know, invite them. If they choose to come, great. If they don't, great. But nonetheless, at least it's been shown to them that they are welcome, right? Make it personal. Or call the person who finds texts impersonal. Send a card. Do people still do that? Do people still send cards anymore? I know, you know, I think the card thing, I really actually started to hate, not Christmas cards, but these family portraits that people send, you know, mass family portraits to people that really don't have anything personal on it. It's just a picture of the family. That's great for some people. I think they really appreciate it. But I think now it's more digital too. But I'm talking about like the old fashioned Christmas cards, right? Maybe you don't want to buy a Christmas card because I don't know how much they are now. They're probably astronomical based on everything else. But write a note. Write 2-3 words. I mean, say, hey, this is whoever you are. I want to wish you happy holidays and to say that I love you and I'm thinking about you. That's it. Drop it off at their mailbox or mail it if you want to. Yeah, stamps are going up too. You know, do whatever it is that you think is within your means and it's also personal. Yeah, let's make it personal, because if we make it personal, that comes from the heart and it's real. Whoever is the recipient of that, we'll feel it. I can guarantee it. Because we as humans, I'm not saying we all have BS meters, but we definitely all know when something is genuine. At least I do. Most of the people I do have expressed that. So something that's from love, that's from care, can be felt through words, through a text, through a phone call. And that's heartwarming. And that could be the little bit of light that someone might need during this season to give them hope, to maybe not see this world as cold and as disorienting as it could be for them. And that is my message. There's really not much else to say. But I do know that even maybe as an addition to this, even those who are rushing around, who seem happy, right? Maybe they need a little pick me up too. I'm hungry. Guys, I've been up since 2 this morning. Since 2 something this morning. But just do it for everybody. So mainly on when I wanted to start this is for people, like for us to reach out to people who may find a holiday season challenging for whatever reasons they have. But, you know, this should be for everybody. At least that's what I think. I'm not trying to tell you guys what to do, but I think, what a great time, even if it's awkward, right? But the holiday season gives a wide open door for anybody to express, hey, you know, it's holidays, I want to say, you know, but make it personal. Not all of us are great communicators. As you can see, my stomach is growling and I'm tired. What else is new, huh? I'm not the greatest of communicators, but I can tell you, that simple to the point expressions of love. You don't have to be a great communicator to do. And man, it feels good. It feels good to be a recipient of that. Take the time, make it personal. Remember back in the day, I think AT&T, reach out and touch someone. So my suggestion is reach out and touch somebody with your love. I hope everybody's doing well and enjoying this festive season. And you are surrounded by love and family and joy. Not like the superficial happiness, but joy. The divine joy that comes from love. The love of God. So this is going to be a short podcast because I am busy transitioning, but I didn't want to let disruptions not, I didn't want them to disrupt any of my podcasts. So I hope you guys are enjoying this season. Go hug the person you love. Go tell them. Go show them. And I think about you guys all the time. And I think the next time the podcast will be scheduled or I'm recording another one will be almost near New Year's or maybe even past that. So I guess I'll figure that out. So go and enjoy your day and help somebody that you love and care about enjoy theirs too. Show them, tell them. Don't wait. Okay. And, I'll talk to you guys in 2 weeks. Have a blessed day. Bye.
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0: Good morning. Welcome or welcome back to the Gen X Trend podcast. Before I start, as usual, I want to give a shout out to MV Radio. Thank you for all that you do. I hope everybody's doing well. So as you can tell, I've yet to figure out a proper transition from thanking MV Radio to my topic. And perhaps, I don't know, it'll always be awkward since each topic is different. But I guess in a way that kind of reflects the Gen X sort of thing, because during the 80s and so on, you know, when we grew up, TV wasn't so well manicured. Like it's so scripted now. Everything is so, it's either digital, it doesn't have awkward endings, you know, how, and that's why I kind of keep the format the way it is, because it is Gen X. Sometimes I wish I can go back to those days where, you know, it wasn't all HD and you can't see every wrinkle, every hair, every whatever on somebody's face. Anyways, I digress. So today's topic, I think I'm a little bit, off, is because, you know, wow, we are here at the holidays again, right? I knew they were coming up. Technically speaking, all you have to do is look at the calendar like, oh, it's October, it's November. Oh my God. So, but I'm a little thrown off. I'm still thrown off that we're in the middle of the holiday season. And so, so today's topic is about, let's make it personal. What do you mean by that, man? What I mean is that, yes, the holiday season, you know, from the commercials and all this, maybe where you live is full of decoration. Maybe where you live is that has that small town feel where the lights are sparkling, and maybe you have already put up your holiday decorations. You're planning, you're making preparations for all the holiday activities, and you're rushing from store to store, doing whatever you do for the holidays, and looking for that perfect outfit for the gathering, or, you know, finding the perfect food for whatever you're going to do. And that's great. But for some people, the holiday season is different for countless reasons. For veterans, they can have reasons why. Maybe they're lonely. Maybe because what they went through isolated them from the family. For civilians, maybe it's because something happened during the holiday season, or they're not with family because of certain reasons. It doesn't matter. I can name a million things, and they can all be reasons why someone that we may be walking past, or we personally know, may not experience the holiday seasons as or the season as we do. So that's what I mean by let's make it personal, right? Because we would like to think that, or maybe some people deny it, so that way they don't have to go through the actions of actually reaching out to people. In this holiday season, I urge everyone to reach out to those who they care about, who they love, who you love, right? And tell them. And tell them how much you care about them, how much they mean to you. That's what I mean by making it personal. It wouldn't even matter. Wow, this might be a really short podcast. And that's okay too. go spend it, enjoy the holiday season. But what I mean is that text the person who doesn't want to talk, right? When I say make it personal and reach out to that person, it should also we should also take in consideration who they are. Now, if you have an uncle or an aunt or whoever in your family or friend group who, let's say, do not like talking on the phone, don't call them. Be like, hey, what's going on? Happy holidays. You know, they might not find that too amusing. But, you know, if they're okay with text, great. Send them a text. Make it personal. Don't just send the, you know, the cookie cutter, happy holidays. Actually take the time. It doesn't take long to text, or even make it personal. Send them a personalized text and tell them how much you love them, how much you care. And if it's possible, invite them, include them, you know, or give the option and let them choose. That sometimes is enough to be so heartwarming. And that's what some people need, just a little bit, to know that they're not alone. They haven't been forgotten. And they're still in your thoughts. And it's an open invitation. Sort of, I love the movie, the Scrooge, or however, Christmas story, not Christmas story. My goodness, there's so many different ways they've titled it. I just can't remember. But when Scrooge's nephew invites him over for Christmas, you know, even though Scrooge told him no and he would not come, you know, the invitation was open-ended and not. Spoiler alert, Scrooge does finally go to actually accept the invitation and goes to the party. But, you know, invite them. If they choose to come, great. If they don't, great. But nonetheless, at least it's been shown to them that they are welcome, right? Make it personal. Or call the person who finds texts impersonal. Send a card. Do people still do that? Do people still send cards anymore? I know, you know, I think the card thing, I really actually started to hate, not Christmas cards, but these family portraits that people send, you know, mass family portraits to people that really don't have anything personal on it. It's just a picture of the family. That's great for some people. I think they really appreciate it. But I think now it's more digital too. But I'm talking about like the old-fashioned Christmas cards, right? Maybe you don't want to buy a Christmas card because I don't know how much they are now. They're probably astronomical based on everything else. But write a note. Write 2-3 words. I mean, say, hey, this is whoever you are. I want to wish you happy holidays and to say that I love you and I'm thinking about you. That's it. Drop it off at their mailbox or mail it if you want to. Yeah, stamps are going up too. You know, do whatever it is that you think is within your means and it's also personal. Yeah, let's make it personal. Because if we make it personal, that comes from the heart and it's real. Whoever is the recipient of that, we'll feel it. I can guarantee it. Because we as humans, I'm not saying we all have BS meters, but we definitely all know when something is genuine. At least I do. Most of the people I do have expressed that. So something that's from love, that's from care, can be felt through words, through a text, through a phone call. And that's heartwarming. And that could be the little bit of light that someone might need during this season to give them hope, to maybe not see this world as cold and as disorienting as it could be for them. And that is my message. There's really not much else to say. But I do know that even maybe as an addition to this, even those who are rushing around, who seem happy, right? Maybe they need a little pick me up too. I'm hungry. Guys, I've been up since two this morning. Since two something this morning. But just do it for everybody. So mainly when I wanted to start this is for people, like for us to reach out to people who may find a holiday season challenging for whatever reasons they have. But, you know, this should be for everybody. At least that's what I think. I'm not trying to tell you guys what to do, but I think, what a great time, even if it's awkward, right? But the holiday season gives a wide open door for anybody to express, hey, you know, it's holidays, I want to say, you know, but make it personal. Not all of us are great communicators. As you can see, my stomach is growling and I'm tired. What else is new, huh? I'm not the greatest of communicators, but I can tell you that simple to the point expressions of love, you don't have to be a great communicator to do. And man, it feels good. It feels good. It feels good to be a recipient of that. Take the time, make it personal. Remember back in the day, I think AT&T reach out and touch someone. So my suggestion is reach out and touch somebody with your love. I hope everybody's doing well and enjoying this festive season, and you are surrounded by love and family and joy. Not like the superficial happiness, but joy, the divine joy that comes from love, the love of God. So this is going to be a short podcast because I am busy transitioning, but I didn't want to let disruptions not, I didn't want them to disrupt any of my podcasts. So I hope you guys are enjoying this season. Go hug the person you love. Go tell them. Go show them. And I think about you guys all the time. And I think the next time the podcast will be scheduled or I'm recording another one will be almost near New Year's or maybe even past that. So I guess I'll figure that out. So go and enjoy your day and help somebody that you love and care about enjoy theirs too. Show them, tell them. Don't wait. Don't wait. Okay. And I'll talk to you guys in 2 weeks. Have a blessed day. Bye.
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0: Good morning. Welcome or welcome back to the Digenix Trend Podcast. Before I start, as usual, I want to give a shout out to MB Radio. Thank you for all that you do. I hope everybody's doing well. So as you can tell, I've yet to figure out a proper transition from thank you MB Radio to my topic. And perhaps, I don't know, it'll always be awkward since each topic is different. But I guess in a way that kind of reflects the Gen X sort of thing, because during the 80s and so on, you know, when we grew up, TV wasn't so well manicured. Like it's so scripted now. Everything is so... either digital, it doesn't have awkward endings, you know, how, and that's why I kind of keep the format the way it is, because it is Gen X. Sometimes I wish I can go back to those days where, you know, it wasn't all HD and you can't see every wrinkle, every hair, every whatever on somebody's face. Anyways, I digress. So today's topic, I think I'm a little bit, off is because, you know, wow, we are here at the holidays again, right? I knew they were coming up. Technically speaking, all you have to do is look at the calendar like, oh, it's October, it's November. Oh my God. So, but I'm a little thrown off. I'm still thrown off that we're in the middle of the holiday season. And so, so today's topic is about, let's make it personal. What do you mean by that, man? What I mean is that, yes, the holiday season, you know, from the commercials and all this, maybe where you live is full of decoration, maybe where you live is that has that small town feel where the lights are sparkling, and maybe you have already put up your holiday decorations. You're planning, you're making preparations for all the holiday activities, and you're rushing from store to store, doing whatever you do for the holidays. And looking for that perfect outfit for the gathering, or, you know, finding the perfect food for whatever you're going to do. And that's great. But for some people, the holiday season is different for countless reasons. For veterans, they can have reasons why. Maybe they're lonely. Maybe because of what they went through isolated them from the family. Well, for civilians, maybe it's because something happened during the holiday season, or they're not with family because of certain reasons. It doesn't matter. I can name a million things, and they can all be reasons why someone that we may be walking past or we personally know may not experience the holiday seasons as or the season as we do. So that's what I mean by let's make it personal, right? Because we would like to think that, or maybe some people deny it, so that way they don't have to go through the actions of actually reaching out to people. In this holiday season, I urge everyone to reach out to those who they care about, who they love, who you love, right? And tell them, and tell them how much you care about them, how much they mean to you. That's what I mean by making it personal. It wouldn't even matter. Wow, this might be a really short podcast, and that's okay too. go spend it, enjoy the holiday season. But what I mean is that text the person who doesn't want to talk, right? When I say make it personal and reach out to that person, it should also we should also take in consideration who they are. Now, if you have an uncle or an aunt or whoever in your family or friend group who, let's say, do not like talking on the phone, don't call them. Be like, hey, what's going on? Happy holidays. You know, they might not find that too amusing. But, you know, if they're okay with text, great. Send them a text. Make it personal. Don't just send the, you know, the cookie cutter, happy holidays. Actually take the time. It doesn't take long to text, or even make it personal. Send them a personalized text and tell them how much you love them, how much you care. And if it's possible, invite them, include them, you know, or give the option and let them choose. That sometimes is enough to be so heartwarming. And that's what some people need, just a little bit, to know that they're not alone. They haven't been forgotten. And they're still in your thoughts. And it's an open invitation. Sort of, I love the movie, the Scrooge, or however, Christmas story, not Christmas story. My goodness, there's so many different ways they've titled it. I just can't remember. But when Scrooge's nephew invites him over for Christmas, you know, even though Scrooge told him no, and he would not come, you know, the invitation was open-ended. And not, spoiler alert, Scrooge does finally go to actually accept the invitation and goes to the party. But, you know, invite them. If they choose to come, great. If they don't, great. But nonetheless, at least it's been shown to them that they are welcome, right? Make it personal. Or call the person who finds texts impersonal. Send a card. Do people still do that? Do people still send cards anymore? I know, I think the card thing, I really actually started to hate, not Christmas cards, but these family portraits that people send, you know, mass family portraits to people that really don't have anything personal on it. It's just a picture of the family. That's great for some people. I think they really appreciate it. But I think now it's more digital too. But I'm talking about like the old-fashioned Christmas cards, right? Maybe you don't want to buy a Christmas card because I don't know how much they are now. They're probably astronomical based on everything else. But write a note. Write 2-3 words. I mean, say, hey, whoever you are. I want to wish you happy holidays and to say that I love you and I'm thinking about you. That's it. Drop it off at their mailbox or mail it if you want to. Yeah, stamps are going up too. You know, do whatever it is that you think is within your means and is also personal. Yeah, let's make it personal, because if we make it personal, that comes from the heart and it's real. Whoever is the recipient of that will feel it. I can guarantee it, because we as humans, I'm not saying we all have BS meters, but we definitely all know when something is genuine. At least I do. Most of the people I do have expressed that. So something that's from love, that's from care, can be felt through words, through a text, through a phone call. And that's heartwarming. And that could be the little bit of light that someone might need during this season to give them hope, to maybe not see this world as cold and as disorienting as it could be for them. And that is my message. There's really not much else to say. But I do know that even maybe as an addition to this, even those who are rushing around, who seem happy, right? Maybe they need a little pick me up too. I'm hungry. Guys, I've been up since 2 this morning. Since 2 something this morning. But just do it for everybody. So mainly when I wanted to start this is for people, like for us to reach out to people who may find a holiday season challenging for whatever reasons they have. But, you know, this should be for everybody. At least that's what I think. I'm not trying to tell you guys what to do. But I think, what a great time. Even if it's awkward, right? But the holiday season gives a wide open door for anybody to express, hey, you know, it's holidays. I want to say, you know, but make it personal. Not all of us are great communicators. As you can see, my stomach is growling and I'm tired. What else is new, huh? So, I'm not the greatest of communicators, but I can tell you that simple to the point expressions of love, you don't have to be a great communicator to do. And man, it feels good. It feels good. It feels good to be a recipient of that. Take the time, make it personal. Remember back in the day, I think AT&T, reach out and touch someone. So my suggestion is reach out and touch somebody with your love. I hope everybody's doing well and enjoying this festive season. And you are surrounded by love and family and joy. Not like the superficial happiness, but joy. The divine joy that comes from love. The love of God. So this is going to be a short podcast because I am busy transitioning, but I didn't want to let disruptions not, I didn't want them to disrupt any of my podcasts. So I hope you guys are enjoying this season. Go hug the person you love. Go tell them. Go show them. And I think about you guys all the time. And I think the next time the podcast will be scheduled or I'm recording another one will be almost near New Year's or maybe even past that. So I guess I'll figure it out. So go and enjoy your day and help somebody that you love and care about enjoy theirs too. Show them. Tell them. Don't wait. Don't wait. Okay? And I'll talk to you guys in 2 weeks. Have a blessed day. Bye.
1: Ladies and gentlemen, thank you for tuning in to Military Broadcast Radio. As we wrap up today's show, we want to remind you that the podcast of today's episode will be available right after we go off the air. 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We're here to give our veterans a voice. So don't forget to catch the podcast and stay connected with us. 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

0: 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I'm Amber.
1: And I'm Alora.
0: And tonight we have 1980 Millennial Commentates.
2: Hey, everyone.
0: Audacious Audrey.
3: Hi.
0: Perez Hilton.
4: Hello.
0: And the Toll Podcast, Nancy.
5: Whoop, whoop. Happy to be here.
0: Yes, thank you guys for being here tonight. I think this is going to be a pretty interesting show. So thank you, Perez, for joining us. I was totally shocked that you actually dipped your toes into the Gypsy Rose world.
1: It's an interesting one for sure.
2: And we appreciate your articles.
0: Yes.
1: Yeah.
4: Well, you know, I've been covering her for a while, and actually it turns out I've been covering her for about the same amount of time that a lot of other people in this world have. I just haven't been covering her as much as some of the other people in this world, perhaps. But yeah, you know, to me, she was a figure that upon release from prison was this reality television star. That's not open to debate. She was a reality television star. Yep.

0: be being so social and bubbly, and I can't help but feel sorry for Gypsy, you know? So, yeah, if you met him once, you absolutely knew who they were.
1: Yeah, and I mean, I think that's the red flags that I started seeing when she started getting ready to come out of prison. She wanted to go back to that life. And I thought, well, why do we want to do that if that was such a bad life? You know? And so that started me digging, and here we are now. So, but I'm very thankful that Perez has been able to pick it up and kind of show the different aspect of it as her actually being a quote unquote celebrity, you know, even though she's infamous. It's been interesting to see his take on it and actually get Ryan Anderson to sit down and watch one of those videos. I commend you for that.
2: It's been like pulling teeth of getting him to look at any of this stuff.
1: Yeah.
2: So I respect that.
3: Mean,
4: Thing against her.
3: it's
4: No,
3: it's
4: it's
3: really interesting because here's my problem. I'm always honest.
2: Be honest.
3: And some people in the community may not like this. I do believe that many folks in the Gypsy verse are about the truth. But a lot of other people, maybe the consumers, well, and also even the ones that are there, we all have to be honest. I'm honest. Money is a factor for everybody. People that are making content about it regularly are profiting off of it. So that has to be acknowledged. And a lot of people consuming the content, a lot of them, listen, yes, they're about the truth, but it's so similar to me as somebody who covers both. It's similar to Harry and Meghan, Prince Harry and Meghan Markle.
2: You're always saying
5: We've talked about that.
3: People that are really engrossed and invested in Gypsy and the lore and the updates and everything, many people, it's like a real life soap opera. They view it as entertainment. And I'm not passing judgment. I'm not saying that's a bad thing. I just want to be, I just like to be honest. And I always am. There we go.
2: Hey, it's fair. And honestly, I'm shocked because of, you know, because of the monetary incentive, I'm surprised that more news outlets or YouTubers or gossip bloggers have not picked up on this,
1: Me too.
2: because there's a lot of juicy content in it. And
3: I'm especially when all of those videos came out, I'm floored that more did not cover it. And listen, I love money, but I also love the truth. And trying to get the truth out, trying to discover the truth. I mean, there's so much. It's weird because there's also parallels to the Justin Baldoni and Blake Lively situation. And in that saga, I feel a lot more knowledgeable because I started covering it from the very beginning. Whereas with Gypsy, I covered just, the reality show and the baby daddy drama and this and that. And there's just so much more to the story that it's really overwhelming. And I don't feel comfortable not being an expert on it. And it doesn't make me happy because I wish I was. I wish I knew all the minutia. I wish I knew this and then and that and the other. Like if you ask me anything about the Blake Lively, Justin Baldoni saga, I've got it. I know it. I've been there since day one. Gypsy, I don't know all of the plea deal and this and there's just it's a whole universe. And like I said,
4: But
3: it's overwhelming.
4: I want to say I applaud you for trying to learn about it though. Like you come
1: God.
4: in and you have curiosity, you ask questions, and I think that that's the best way to start if you're not just diving into it all on your own, is to ask questions and figure out what's going on. That's the only way to get there, you know?
5: And I think a lot of us, not just us on panel, but people in the Gypverse in general, really appreciate your honesty in saying, I am about the clicks and views. I talk about this because this is my job, how I make money. And the monetary aspect of it can never be ignored. I'm using it personally whenever I got monetized to make donations back to the Ozarks, to different places that I feel are related to the case. But it's a important aspect that can't be ignored, and we really applaud your honesty. It's refreshing.
3: Thank you. I mean, Yeah.

0: The question of why the mainstream media is ignoring it, I keep going back to, and I don't have an answer because it still is all so salacious. Like, it would get clicks, it would get views, and I don't know why. I mean, my only theory as somebody who's been in the media for 22 years is towards the end of the cycle of coverage, like maybe last year or the year before with everything Gypsy, she just stopped clicking for people. And the media just may think she's like cold product. But these videos were so wow that, sometimes cold product becomes hot product again, and you start covering it, and it'll get you the clicks and the views. And I'm truly floored. Like, this is such like a TMZ story or such a Daily Mail story, and neither of them have covered it.
1: I
0: But I'm happy to do my part.
2: Yeah, I mean, it's insane. I always kind of just assumed that maybe it had something to do with not wanting to question a survivor because I'm kind of the mentality. I mean, no, I mean, I don't know because I mean, they're still posting stuff about her getting the haircut and stuff. So
0: Well,
2: I'm
0: that's a
2: like,
0: good point.
2: I
0: That's a
2: don't
0: good point. They are still posting about her being getting the haircut. And I can't imagine that they're totally unaware, especially because people have told me that they've been emailing to these outlets to let them know about it. So
1: And
0: it's clearly
1: a lot of the,
0: intentionally avoiding it.
3: I think a lot of it is staffing. I mean, you have to start from the very beginning and then unwind everything that's happened to get to where you're at now. And to dig in, I mean, we struggle every day trying to keep up with this fire hose of information, trying to see the timeline. Just, I can't imagine a newsroom saying, okay, this is your job right now.
0: Well, and also the media is a bunch of followers. So unless if one major, like I'm a member of the mainstream media, but I'm not like the major mainstream media. I'm not legacy media. Okay. I'm the mainstream media, but I'm not legacy media. And in order for one of these anything Gypsy to really catch on, the legacy media needs to hop on board and, throw gasoline on it. And thus far, I think maybe the New York Post might have done a little something, did they? But that's it. And that is the legacy media, and that didn't catch on. And it's just, I still don't know why. That's just, to me, that's actually more bizarre than anything else.
4: To Perez's point about it probably not being about not wanting to question a survivor, most of the mainstream medias that we've mentioned had no problem questioning Virginia Giuffre before her
2: That's
4: suicide.
2: a fair
1: Oh,
2: point.
1: yeah.
2: That is a great
5: Well,
2: point.
5: and there have been rumors, I don't know if they're true, that supposedly, like, if she gets married, they're talking about doing like a quick little cutoff of the wedding and all that. So my theory has always been, what if major media knows there's this outlet that is filming or planning to film, so they want to just keep this as hush as they can till that's done with,
2: I
5: so that it
2: mean,
5: doesn't tank the ratings.
2: it's possible, but not that we should get into this now, although I'm not opposed to getting into it later. When we were at the Chillicothe incident, there were people that were sitting in cars that were actually filming us. And I don't know if that was TMZ or if that was
1: We have
2: somebody
1: no
2: else or
1: idea
2: just
1: who it
2: some random
1: was.
2: person who just saw somebody doing cartwheels and thought that she looked insane. But, like there have been people that have been paying attention to some of the stuff, but the stuff that they haven't covered, I feel like is the most salacious, the most interesting, the things that could make you the most money if monetary value and clicks and views is your main motivation. So it's just so odd. It really is odd.
1: And it's perfectly packaged for somebody. I mean, there's the videos, the statements, everything there. I mean,
2: I mean, we literally went to Crime Con and we had little USB drives that we were handing out to mainstream media. We handed out to Law and Crime Network. We handed out to Vinnie Politan, to Fox News,
4: Annalise.
2: police, to so many different people. And every person that I personally spoke to seemed very receptive to the information, but none of them have kind of done a deep dive in the meantime. But there's more stuff that's come out since September. So,
1: Were you going to say something, Millennial?
4: oh no, I was just nodding, agreeing with
2: I
4: Laura.
2: mean, that's just how it is. It's crazy.
1: Yeah, it's just been interesting to see how it was really trending on TikTok and the Gypstein files caught on and everything. And I thought, you know, maybe this is really going to catch the media's attention. But it caught your attention, which I'm thankful for.
0: Mm-hmm. But also, you know, you don't need the mainstream media.
1: That is true, too.
0: Like, even just, and this is also why I do believe the mainstream media is aware, because newsrooms have young reporters, and young reporters are on TikTok, and especially on TikTok, so many even, you know, just little clips of Gypsy's sayings, her audios have gone viral. Like so many of them, like especially the, in character with the wigs and the wild things that she said, and so many people making their own videos with those sounds. So the mainstream media is aware, and they're intentionally ignoring, and who cares? Y'all don't need them.
1: True.
0: The masses are the ones that are receptive to this, the ones whose feeds like this kind of content are, it's getting to them.
1: Mm-hmm.
4: I do know from reading a lot of the prison emails that Charlie from TMZ had a close emailing relationship with Gypsy, and Gypsy was breaking her NDA to give them information and directly saying in the email, make sure you say a source and not from Gypsy, because this will break my NDA with Lifetime. So I assume that maintaining that relation might be why TMZ doesn't jump on these FOIA videos.
0: Mm-hmm. Yes and no, because, you know, like, let's look at the Kardashians. TMZ are like up in their underwear, you know, like they live there.
1: Yeah, they do.
0: But if there are negative stories about the Kardashians, TMZ is not going to ignore them.
4: Good point.
0: So it's so bizarre. But like I said, you all don't need them. And what's fascinating is, you know, I mentioned Harry and Meghan, and it's interesting. Or even like if you take a step back, you know, many people are watching this now on YouTube, and I like to talk about everyone. Mm-hmm. Like that's why I was in Dallas recently, and I met up with these young, or well, that one lady's not that young, but I met up with
4: Ash Trevino.
0: I met up with this woman named Ash Trevino. She's in her 30s, but I also met up with this young streamer named 2K, and he's in his 20s. Mm-hmm. And it's almost like with music, right? Like there's a, for not for me, because I love, I'm passionate about music and I love discovering new music. But I would say for most people, they have like their era of their lives where their brain likes discovering new music. And then for some reason, a lot of people just clock out and they just, it's just about the old music they used to listen to back in the day. And it's not so much about new discovery. I feel like the Gypsy universe is infinite, really, in the way that even before Harry and Meghan, the royal watchers, as they call themselves, fans of the royal family or hate watchers, people follow them for decades. Or like I was going to say on YouTube, you know, there are some creators on this platform who aren't even active on this platform anymore on YouTube, but still get talked about on YouTube.
1: Yeah.
0: Because the people that cover them, it's like, oh, these are the people that I'm an expert on. These are the people in my wheelhouse. These are the people that I've conditioned my audience to expect content from me about. And you know, the same is true with music. You've got your favorites and, I'm curious to see how this story continues to unfold.
2: Yeah. Something you actually mentioned at the very beginning of what you were saying is the Kardashians. And actually, I learned this from millennials' hard work. But part of the reason why we put Kim Kardashian and Gypsy's photo in the thumbnail of this video is, Perez, did you know that we just recently found out that Gypsy was actually watching Kim Kardashian and Ray J's tape post the murder, between the murder and her getting arrested? A lot of celebrity tapes.
1: You're muted.
2: Oh, you're muted. Sorry.
0: Wow.
2: Yeah, a lot of celebrity tapes.
4: She looked for one from Khloé, too.
1: Really?
2: I just found that one so funny since she met Kim, and that's the thing that she's perpetually reposting. And Kim, I don't.
0: She posted. Wait, she's reposted it
2: multiple times.
1: Not the actual video, but reposted her interaction.
0: Her meeting. Yeah.
2: Yeah, like Jim reposts the photo of her and Kim together like all the time. Mm-hmm. So.
5: And to point out another weird thing with that, go back to the prison emails. Whenever she wrote about Kylie Jenner, supposedly Ken Singer, and how she would fuck a Kardashian up.
2: I forgot about that. Yes, she did say she was going to fuck a Kardashian up.
4: Like, I don't want to have to F up a Kardashian.
5: Like, there's just so many weird things. But I think, you know, like you were saying, Perez, the people that are seeing it, you don't necessarily need mainstream media. And I think the proof in that is if you go to comment sections on some of the bigger videos, there are people that like, I didn't know this. Thank you for letting me know. Like, my mind has been changed. You know, I'm really side-eyeing her and stuff. So, I mean, you don't need Fox News, CNN, ABC. I don't even know what news outlets there are in this day and age. Yeah, right. You don't need them to get information out. If all you need really is a viral video.
1: Mm-hmm. That's true.
2: Yeah. And there's been quite a few viral videos that have come out of this, you know, whether they exposed everything and laid everything out on the table or not. I mean, a lot of people have seen those damn dancing videos.
1: What do you think, Perez, about her reposting those videos and saying that she didn't mean to start another trend or to start a trend?
0: I think she's clearly getting advice. You know, I think there's some discrepancies as to who may or may not be on her team these days, but she still has a team and she's getting advice. It's, you know, one of the reasons why she soft launched a podcast this year. You know, she's still got to make a living, and it's obvious that she doesn't want to make a living by working a 9-to-5 job. So she's going to continue to try to be this influencer celebrity in the social media world. And some of the decisions I think are smart, which some people in the Gypsy universe might disagree with me, and that's fine. Like, whether it's authentic or not, whether she's just doing it for show, whether it's fake or not, her making this appeal to God and rebranding is very religious. I think it's strategic and smart. Because very religious people, they're taught, well, you know, God forgives all and everybody deserves second chances. And, you know, he who cast the first stone and all of those things. So
1: you're very correct on that.
0: It's smart that that's how she started off her 2026. And like I said, I don't know if it's true. I don't think it's true, but it's smart nonetheless.
1: Mm-hmm.
0: And all of the other things that the only thing that I don't think is smart or, like, I still don't understand quite why she would give up her major TikTok account.
5: She did?
4: She gets impulse and just blows shit up.
2: I think it's her podcast platform now.
1: Mm-hmm. Mm-hmm.
0: Wait, she took it back and she still has another new one?
1: Yes.
3: Yeah.
2: So I think the new one is like for her more organic content where she's doing, you know, whatever. But I think the main one is for her podcast platform where she'll post the clips and stuff if they ever come out.
5: But let's just say the big one also back in September, it was her Blown Beauty Art. So she has a habit of switching it to her newest business adventure and then going back to Gypsy and then to her newest business adventure. So it's a pattern.
1: Kind of like Meghan Markle.
4: Constant rebrands. I didn't catch the name, but I saw someone in the comments say she's going to copyright Gypsteen Files next.
2: I would not be surprised.
1: Hey, whoever came up with that did a great job. That's, I don't know who did it, but I love it. So we're not experts, Perez, but do you have any questions for us about all of this? Like anything that you're trying to clear up in your own mind?
0: I mean, I think like for me, it's just, it's overwhelming for me to really form, because I have not consumed all of this voluminous information, don't really know. Here's what I'll say what I know, and here's what I'll say what I don't know. And I've always been consistent. I'll say that she should not have murdered her mother. That's a freaking get, or taken, had played a part in the murder of her mother. Mm-hmm. She should have just left. She was in her early 20s. Same with the Menendez brothers. Even though they were alleged victims, they should not have done what they did. And then they lied and they covered it up. Like, that's messed up. But they also did serve a lot more time than Gypsy. So she should not have played any part in the murder of her mother. She should have just left. She should have served more prison time. Mm-hmm. Absolutely. And I think those are the three big things that I believe and that I think are, that I know are true for me and that I've always been consistent on. Mm-hmm. The other big elephant in the room, you know, was she not abused? Was she abused? That, I don't know. And I don't even care. Like, I don't need to feel like I have to have an answer on that, because the other things that I do believe are so rock solid, black and white, and important. Mm-hmm. I don't think she's a good person. You know, like, that's also something that I believe, you know, like, clearly she's not a good person.
2: Yeah.
4: I'm curious. Okay. Go ahead, Alora.
2: All I had to say was the majority of people that are in prison have been abused or had something traumatic happen to them. And it doesn't mean that we can't empathize with things that did happen to them. And, you know, that's not even really commentary on Gypsy. That's just commentary in general, you know. But if you're just consistently effing up at a certain point, I mean, we have to hold you accountable for the person that you are and that you continue to be. And we can't just let you continue to get reality shows and do podcasts and all this stuff without any backlash whatsoever. Mm-hmm. And, you know, I don't think any of us really tried to disprove. What's up?
0: But actually, this is a hot take. Ooh. All of this chatter, I think, only helps her, really.
1: Probably. Yeah.
4: To an extent.
0: I'm really old school. I truly believe that all attention is good attention. And even, you know, hate watching or this or that, it still only helps. Mm-hmm. And especially, you know, going forward, like, you know, it would not shock me if she got cast on Dancing with the Stars. And even if some people in the community are like, we're going to boycott, let's start a petition, that won't do anything. The people that work with her going forward, they know everything. And and that's exactly why they're going to book her. Mm-hmm. Because they know that it'll get a lot of press and a reaction.
3: But I think the narrative can really change if we get those DNA results. We start going through those. I think
0: what DNA? I don't know what you're talking about.
5: There's been a FOIA filed for the DNA results. So whenever Gypsy was arrested, she was wearing a shirt that was not the shirt Nick wore whenever he committed the crime, nor whenever he left the crime scene. And it looks like there's blood spatter on her shoulder. And Nick said, correct me if I'm wrong, somebody, but wasn't it Nick that said they hadn't changed clothes in 5 days?
1: I'm pretty sure it was. Yeah.
5: Yeah. So that means she would have been wearing that shirt. We know, and she was wearing it at the hotel. We know that much.
3: Mm-hmm. And he says there's a secret he'll never tell.
5: Yes. That he will take to his grave.
1: It's a rabbit hole, Perez. And there's weird stuff. And just when we think, oh, no, that couldn't happen. No, that's dumb. That's ridiculous. We find out somewhere, oh, dang, that really did happen. So,
2: yeah, I mean, there is a specific video of me on the internet where I'm talking to a live streamer, TikToker, YouTuber, and she put it up. And I was even saying in September when we were at CrimeCon that, you know, Dee Dee was abusive and she was crazy. And we're never trying to disprove that. And I still don't know where the truth lies, because there's probably some weird middle ground, but it seems like a lot of the stuff that she was claiming about Dee Dee.
0: I really like hearing that, because I feel like, correct me if I'm wrong, but maybe you're in the minority. Like it seems like a lot of people in the community are adamant that it was all a lie. She was not abused, and that they want to get that out there.
4: A lot of us were that way until this last FOIA. Like I was very hard on Dee Dee because I'm from Southwest Missouri. My friends and family were conned by them and gave them a lot of things and money. And I was extremely hard on Dee Dee and never even considered. I wouldn't consider the possibility that perhaps she might have thought that all this was real. And then we get this FOIA video of Gypsy standing there saying, yeah, I'm lying to everybody. And I didn't tell my mom fully about how good I could use my legs until 2011. And it's like, there now the door is open to a possibility that Dee Dee didn't know until a certain time and then was like, what the hell do I do? And then that time that Gypsy told her that is also the time we know Gypsy took a BB gun and shot her 10 times and then held her with a knife over the toilet in the bathroom. And Gypsy writes about this in her memoir. She doesn't even deny this. So from 2011 on, Dee Dee had suddenly been given this information that Gypsy had been lying about half her symptoms and knew Gypsy was trying to kill her because she shot her and held her with a knife point. Yeah. So it makes me look at Dee Dee a different way now in a lot of her actions and some of the things that she did that I don't like and don't care for. But now I see it as someone who was, for the last 4 years of her life, knew that the person she lived with and did everything for wanted to kill her.
1: That's very true.
5: Yeah. Well, and I've always said whenever she found out that Gypsy truly could walk, she had very limited options. She could admit to everybody that, hey, this has all been a lie and look dumb for not knowing, or she could cover for her daughter and continue the lie to save her own daughter's reputation. But I think all of us generally agree that, she was conning people for money.
1: Yeah, Dee Dee's complicated, and the more we learn, the more I have sympathy for Dee Dee. Because in the beginning, before I actually knew anything, because I didn't follow the case before, this just happened because my cousin is in Chillicothe for 25 years, and we started praying for her. That's how it started.
6: And honestly, we wouldn't have even filed any of the FOIAs if all of the crap that happened in Chillicothe didn't happen. We just wanted to see if we were dealing with a crazy lady or somebody that had some legitimate information. So we decided to take our own route to figure out what the truth was.
1: Yeah. And what we've learned about Dee Dee has definitely softened my perspective on her. And I would like to know more about who Dee Dee was.
6: It's for months or for years, because we've been doing this for 2 years, I think. I was like very anti the, you know, justice for Dee Dee train. Like, yeah, it sucks. You know, it's not good that she was murdered, but I fully believed the narrative up until literally just like, late November, early December. Mm-hmm. And now I'm having to kind of like reevaluate everything. And I still don't know what I believe 100% because, you know, there are only two people that know what happened in that house. And one of them is no longer here.
3: Watching the Cape Cod video, I think, changed a lot of us. We saw
4: light. Have you watched the Cape Cod video, Perez?
0: I don't even know what you're talking about.
6: Have you seen the video of Dee Dee dancing to the one hop the slide? Yeah, cha-cha slide.
0: No.
1: Yeah. Okay. Well,
4: so it's a video that Gypsy took while they were in Cape Cod in 2015 and edited together for their fundraising, but then she also added in clips and sent it to Nick, and that's why it's in the FOIA. And when we all watched it, it just was kind of like, what? Like,
0: I don't know. This lady seems really sweet. Oh, she seems sweet. Okay.
1: Would you like to watch it?
6: It's a 27-minute video.
1: Well, we can bring it to where Dee Dee's at in there just to see, you know, what we're talking about.
6: We can look at some of it. I mean, so it's kind of like cut up like the parts. I think a big thing that stood out to people was that I think Dee Dee was drinking like a slushy or something like that. Mm-hmm. And, you know, Gypsy starts kind of chastising her about
1: having diabetes
6: and stuff like that.
4: And also when they're on the boat and Gypsy's trying to get everyone's attention, laughing really loud. Yeah. Like it's a really revealing video, honestly, Press.
6: Let me see if I can at least find the part where she's dancing, just so he can watch that. And then,
0: I mean, I still don't quite understand it. Basically, what's meaningful about that? But I'll watch it.
5: It shows.
0: I mean, I would think. Sorry to interrupt you. I would think that, you know, like some could argue that even awful people have moments where they're not awful.
6: Yeah, I agree.
4: That's really true. It's what one of the things that's been shocking to us, though, is the premise of this murder is that she convinced Nick to murder her mom to save her from abuse. But she sent Nick videos all the time talking about how much she loved her mom and her mom is so protective and she would be lost without her mom. She sent videos to Nick of her and her mom having a fun time. And considering how much she videoed and edited her life, it's like, where's the video talking about the abuse? It's very strange.
5: Well, and
4: because you have a good point, but we just keep thinking because these are such private, just to Nick videos, that there would be some justification in there for what she has to do. And instead we see Dee Dee dancing around and them having a fun time together. And she sent that to Nick. That's mm-hmm. part of what's so weird and shocking about
0: That's
4: it.
0: A great point. Yeah.
5: Well, and I think
0: maybe there wasn't abuse. Maybe it was just, you know, they were these two, I don't know. Maybe they were just both con artists together and one was just more rotten than the other. I don't know. I'm just thinking all possible scenarios.
4: Yeah, we appreciate that.
6: Yeah, I mean, I think it's complicated. I personally think it was probably a very toxic household in some way.
1: Mm-hmm. Yeah.
6: Do I think the specific things that she accused Dee Dee of were true? Not particularly, at least not from what I've seen yet. I'm not saying that my mind is just made up and nothing could ever mm-hmm. convince me otherwise. Every day it changes. I personally don't like the idea of, you know, questioning a victim and trying to disprove her or anything. And again, like I said, the only reason why we even looked into it was to see what was going on in a very separate situation. And you know, maybe we can play part of this, and I don't think it's going to convince you or anybody else that's like a certain a certain mindset about it. Well, we already know that you majorly agree that she should have served more time and et cetera, et cetera. But I do think it's an interesting video to watch, at least part of it.
1: Yeah, Audrey.
5: Before we play that.
4: Go ahead, Audrey.
5: I was just going to say, before we play that, like, I'm the asshole, the odd one out. I really don't think that Dee Dee was the abuser. And my reasoning is because we have Gypsy stealing from her, not only her medicine, but her money. Then we have Gypsy shooting her. Yep. Then we have Gypsy stealing from her again and ultimately killing her. And 9 times out of 10, the victim is not going to be able to escalate to a point of shooting them and walk away from their abuser like she did.
4: A good point. One thing I wanted to share real quick, Perez, is that one of the aspects that I come to this from is something I tell people a lot in my videos is there are a lot of very conservative groups, religious groups in Southwest Missouri, where I come from, where Dee Dee and Gypsy lived at that time. There are Amish and a bunch of offshoots from that. There are deeply, deeply conservative Pentecostals and things like that. And I personally was homeschooled, not allowed to, you know, be around a normal life. We didn't have TV. I dressed like Laura Ingalls Wilder. And run off from home at 17. Whenever we were at Crime Con, me and Into the Weeds, I talked to Mike King, and he was one of the police officers who helped track down Warren Jeffs from the FLDS and those children that were trafficked. And I asked him, you know, I showed him a picture of me when I was young. He had a visceral reaction because it looks so much like the FLDS kids. And I was like, listen, I'm really into the Gypsy Rose case because it affected my community. Mm-hmm. And, you know, some of the ways that she was raised, a lot of people find that very not okay and emotionally abusive. I'm like, she was homeschooled. She was made to dress certain ways. Although we've learned now that some of those ways she dressed was just her kink. She liked dressing like a little girl. It wasn't all Dee Dee. But I'm like, you know, all this. And are there any, those aspects are similar to the FLDS and these very conservative secluded groups. I said, are there any incidents of any of those kids killing their parents to get away? And he said, no, not one. They've all run away like you did. And that's one of the reasons why I feel strongly about this, not just because it affected my community, but I do understand a deep desire to be normal. You know what I mean? And the right answer is to run away. Like, it's just not to murder. You run away, you know?
0: Yeah, I said that for sure.
4: Yeah.
6: I think we're all in agreement on that. And you look like a little Amish girl in that picture that you showed me. Like, you could tell you were clearly held back from who we see today.
4: Yeah. You know, that's a different time.
6: Hard today, you know, all those experiences made you exactly who you are. So,
1: yeah.
6: Yeah, I think it's I don't think there's a definitive answer. And I think I put it on the screen a second ago, but Mommy Brown said something along the lines of not all abuse is physical. And I agree. I think that an enmeshment or a toxic situation could probably blur the lines of abuse from time to time. And mm-hmm. I'm not convinced that that wasn't a possibility. Personally speaking, I'm not convinced either way. But these specific things that Dee Dee was accused of, such as putting her out on a porch a couple nights before the murder. Is that when it was supposed to be?
1: Something like that. Chaining her up.
4: Chained her to the bed for 2 weeks.
6: Yeah. Stuff that we just don't believe was physically possible by looking at her body, like her saying that she was, you know, dramatically underweight. But unfortunately, we have seen a video where we saw her entirely and she was not emaciated. Yeah. Yes, unfortunately.
5: Well, so, and we have her weight upon arrest and everything.
6: Yeah.
5: And it's average for her height.
1: Thank you, yeah, Brand.
6: As somebody who was emaciated at one point in time and I was skinnier and looked worse than she did, you know, I just don't see it. I'm not saying either way isn't possible.
1: Yeah, but either way, it's been an interesting ride looking at all of these things after being sold a whole different story.
6: Yeah.
1: And I'm just trying to bring light to it now only because, you know, I stepped my foot in and I fell in. So, you know, and, you know, it's not really my cup of tea, but at the same time, I think it's very important when she's out there still using the internet to influence people when before the crime happened, she used the internet to influence somebody to actually do that. So that's where I have a problem. So if you want to stick around, Perez, with us, you're more than welcome to. Otherwise, we're going to get into Nancy's and Audrey's stuff that they've found and done. And so you're more than welcome to hang out or you can pop out.
0: I'll pop out now just because it's good to make a cameo.
6: Yeah, I understand.
0: And I also think you guys go long, right? You usually do long shows. So I think that was a better time to leave than like in a little bit. But if anybody is watching on YouTube, my channel here is at Perez Hilton. Give me a follow. I would appreciate that so much. And happy to be on and learn more. So thank you for having me on.
6: And you have a new TikTok, correct?
0: What?
6: You have a new TikTok, correct?
0: Yeah, but who knows how long that'll last for.
6: That's a fair point.
0: Perez Hilton on YouTube. And I mean, for now, I'm the showbiz dude on TikTok, but I'm trying to work behind the scenes to keep it this time. Fingers crossed.
1: And PerezHilton.com?
0: Yeah, obviously. And I got a podcast, PerezPodcast.com. And I'm just, sorry. I was about to start crying, but I'm not going to cry. I'm just so grateful, truly thankful to have chatted with you all and so grateful that 22 years into my career, some people still listen to what I have to say. And, you know, I work really hard and I make mistakes. I've made a lot in the past that are very public. I still make mistakes. I'll continue to make mistakes, but I genuinely try to do better than before, try to do good, and the truth truly does matter to me. So thank you all.
1: Yeah, you're welcome.
6: Thank you for hopping on. And if you're bored at the end of May, if you hop on to CrimeCon in Las Vegas, there's going to be a lot of weird shit going down.
0: maybe. Yeah, sure. That'd be fun. Okay. Maybe I'll see you there.
1: Okay, well, have a blessed evening for us.
0: You too. Bye.
1: Bye. Well, that was very kind of him to come on and talk with us. I really hope that he goes and watches the Cape Cod video, because I think it's very important for him to connect a little bit to Dee Dee and who she was. She is the victim. Ultimately, she is the victim. And so with that being said, Audrey or Nancy, which one of you guys want to go first with what you've got?
5: Mine's just like some analytical stuff. So, I mean, whichever you want to go with.
1: Actually, let's get into Nancy's first, because hers are two audios. And
3: let me set this up for you guys. Yeah. So I've been working on a podcast for the last 3 weeks, and it just takes time because I want to get it right. And I was talking to you guys earlier, and I was just like, this is the first time that the Ozarks will be, you know, like, people know me and I'm respected here. So for a lot of people, it'll be the first time they get a glimpse of what is actually happening. They just don't know. So I just want to get it right. And I'm taking my time. I got some cuts from my news days that I'm putting in there and stuff like that, some sound. But this is Dominique, and she was Gypsy and Dee Dee's former neighbor on Volunteer Way. And what's neat about Dominique is she lives in the past, because she's seen a few video clips of Gypsy now, but she has not dug in. So she doesn't know. So her perspective is from when time stood still, kind of, you know? Yeah. So it's kind of cool to listen. So I do want you to keep that in mind when she's talking about this stuff. She's not dug into this. But I asked her about the shed. And so much has come up about the shed, you guys digging in and finding those Facebook posts, debunking Dee Dee, locking her in there. But I just generally asked about the shed.
1: Okay. I think it's 329, correct?
3: No, it's 341.
1: 341. Okay. Here we go.
7: Little dollhouse when they finished it. And she's like, oh, look at how, you know, I get to play out here and play dress up. And yeah, it just looked like a very, like a little dollhouse. And with all of her wigs and princess stuff, Disney stuff.
3: Did you ever see anything weird?
7: No, not never.
3: Feel like Gypsy was locked in the shed?
7: No, never. I would hope that she would like yell for help or something. Her neighbor, the one that's directly right next to her, I'm trying to think of her name. She would come out every once in a while. She was a lady that had Down syndrome, and she said that she came out to see how Gypsy's doing every now and then, and she was always home. But I would think that she would have heard her Gypsy if she got locked in the shed or something, because her bedroom was right there on the side of where the shed is, as far as I know, because her house was pretty much laid out like mine.
3: So Gypsy was in the shed and she was yelling, this woman with
7: a purse. Oh yeah. And even though that she was kind of to herself a lot, I'm sure she would have called her mom, and her mom was over there every single day, you know, to come visit her daughter. So yeah, I'm sure that one of them would have heard something. Little dollhouse when they finished it. And she's like, oh, look at how, you know, I get to play out here and, play dress up. And yeah, it just looked like a very, like a little dollhouse. And with all of her.
1: Okay. I think that was the end of that.
5: Yeah. It was started to repeat.
1: Okay, so that was very interesting. So she actually at one point had all of those outfits and wigs and stuff in the shed.
3: That's what it sounded like. I mean, she was describing stuff in the shed. And she said if it would have been summertime, she had a little, she did, I think what she described as like hobbies in her shed. She's like, summertime, it was so hot. Like you could not stay in there. She would have to come out of the shed just because it was so hot during the summer. But she was just like, locking her in there. No. What?
4: But it's interesting. She says that Gypsy actually played out there and had her stuff out there, because Gypsy said in her book that she never played in that shed because it had a dirt floor and was full of bugs. And we see from the crime scene pics, it didn't have a dirt floor. Well, and then we have Dominique's testimony.
5: Sorry.
4: Oh, you're fine.
5: I was going to say one thing we've learned about Gypsy. If she says she didn't do it, she did.
4: Yep.
1: That's what it's amounting to, really much.
4: And she said someone else did it. It was probably her.
5: Well, and not only that, Dominique doesn't just say that stuff's out there, but they showed it to her. They were proud of it. Mm-hmm. People seen it. It wasn't this hidden shed.
1: Yeah. Yeah. Okay. Very interesting. Anybody else on that shed?
5: I just go back to, it sounds like it's not a hidden shed. I mean, if I have a storage unit basically by my house, which I used to have, I wasn't showing my neighbors what was in it. I wasn't like, come check out my boxes and shit, you know?
1: I think it's very interesting that she had all of the wigs and everything out there.
5: Yeah.
4: When I first read that passage in the book, I thought, how rude, you know, those people worked hard to give her like this playhouse area specifically to look like hers. And I suspected that we would hear eventually that people would say that she did play out there. I'm so glad that Dominique agreed to talk to Nancy. Mm-hmm. And, but yeah, whenever I read that, I'm like, okay, she's saying a dirt floor and it doesn't have a dirt floor. And she's acting so snotty and haughty and like it just was never good enough. She never went out there and played in it. And that's clearly bullshit.
1: Mm-hmm.
5: Yeah.
1: I wonder when she moved it all inside.
5: That would be a good question.
1: Mm-hmm.
5: Because it looks like
3: was it part of the trash bags?
5: No, there was some in her dresser drawer and stuff, yeah. Organized and in her closet. But mm-hmm. I wonder if that was because they moved it inside for summertime.
1: Do you see Dee Dee and Gypsy moving all of that stuff inside just for summertime?
5: That's a fair point. Because it wouldn't be me either.
1: Okay.
4: When she did the "Do you want to build a snowman?" Have any of y'all, I never thought to try and tell, but have any of y'all tried to tell exactly which side of the house they're on? Were they on the shed side or the other side?
5: It looks interesting because it looks like there's like walls on both sides. That's what mm-hmm. I noticed about it. Because I thought, where is there like a hallway looking area?
1: It's got to be in the back. If it almost
4: like in between the shed and the house.
1: Something like that, yeah. I don't know.
5: Yeah, I'm not sure. I would have to look.
1: Okay. I'm not seeing anybody's comments at the moment because I'm going to play the other one. But Nancy, you want to set up the other clip?
3: Yeah. With this one, again, just a reminder that she doesn't know the updates to life. Like all these FOIAs, all these videos, she's seen a couple of clips. But yeah, just keep that in mind when you play this. So go ahead.
1: Okay.
8: She just seems like she's lost. Like she's scared. Like she just seems that she wants out. That's what I see. That she wants to be loved so bad, but she's scared because she doesn't know. The only love that she really knows, like she loves Disney. So she thinks that that's how love is. I mean, I could totally see that. In these videos, she just looks like a scared little girl. That is trying to figure out life on her own because she doesn't have a solid back support system to help her navigate what reality is. She just seems like she's lost. Like she's
1: okay.
3: So yeah, she's just saying when she has seen a couple of these clips, and I think it would be really hard to actually change her mind. You'll find that out when I do the full podcast and you listen, but it's just, you know, what she saw of both mom and daughter and their interaction. I mean, there's some things obviously that can't be ignored, but I think there's a lot of, well, you know, what was going on in that house, you know, right. That we'll never know. And I think that's a lot of her question, like just being in the neighborhood and knowing these people, it's very traumatic. Her son lost his friend, you know, and that's a lot of the reason why she pulled out of the news coverage. She's just like, I gotta deal with this. Like, mm-hmm. I don't even know what did I just live through, you know, as far as with these people, because something was weird, something was off, but you know, we all have different things about us. And that girl was sick. So it's very interesting.
1: Yeah, it really is.
4: Well, and the image of Gypsy knowing nothing but Disney was so deeply cemented in everyone's mind that realizing with this, especially after all this time with this new FOIA stuff, even though like a little bit was known before, you know, about the Demona and this and that, realizing just how much Gypsy knew and understood about everything and how she could Google and research anything in the dang world she wanted and get access to anything she wanted is so hard to comprehend for people who've had it seem in it in their mind for a decade that she didn't know anything but Disney.
3: Mm-hmm. Yeah. And they shared homeschool resources. So she knew what Gypsy was studying and everything was so younger than, you know, a 23-year-old woman. she didn't homeschool at that point, but you know, just,
2: yeah.
3: I thought she was 16 or 17 or 15 or 16 toward the end, you know, like to learn she's a grown woman was so mind blowing.
1: Yeah. Well, one of the things that I noticed after watching all of these videos is that before I thought that Gypsy was probably not very confident and kind of stumbled her way through it. But now I see that Gypsy was very confident in these characters and very solid in like the things she wanted to do. At least that's what was communicated to me on screen. You know, if I was watching another person, excuse me, not just Gypsy, but another person saying the same things that she was saying in the manner that she was saying them in, I feel like she was confident and very eager to be this person and to experience these things.
4: It definitely didn't seem like her first time with any of those videos.
1: No, it didn't.
3: Right.
1: Yeah. Okay. So anything else about those two clips?
5: I think that it would be almost fair to say she didn't necessarily love Disney, more of an obsession with Disney.
1: Yeah.
4: Mm-hmm. That continues.
5: Yeah.
1: Mm-hmm.
6: Definitely wants the fairy tale happy ending.
1: Yeah, that's most clear. Definitely.
5: I think all of us do. I feel like I remember being in my very early 20s and going through it and being like, man, fuck Walt Disney, because this is not how life was supposed to be.
1: Yeah. Yeah. I learned real quick. It wasn't.
6: Yeah. I'm still waiting for my fairy tale happy ending.
5: You'll get it.
1: Okay, Audrey, you have some stuff that you want to present.
5: I do. So I have been chatting with a lady who she does wish to stay anonymous, but she has taken the Demona Love Slave messages and Nick's messages and broke them down. Will you, the chart one?
1: Okay.
5: Okay. So as you can see, they're broke down and it's day by day how many messages were sent by each account. And you can see like Nick explicit and then it's sexual content. Then you have violence or threats, Demona explicit content, Demona threats, Nick explicit percentage, etc.
1: Okay.
5: So she went through and she did all of this. And then if you go to, oh no, I didn't add it. Let me see if I got the screenshot really fast. I'll scroll my stuff quick, I promise. Okay, I didn't get it. But there was a breakdown. I can find it on this. It shows basically what this one ends up concluding, because she asked it to take and see who was more explicit, who was more profane, and who was more threatening.
1: Okay.
5: Through all of these. So if you click the pie chart next to that one.
1: Okay.
5: It brings up that Demona was less threatening in these and Nick was more threatening. Now, I do want to point out to people that are unaware of the situation going on in these messages, Demona is a slave, hence her name, Love Slave, and Nick is the master. So it's not really surprising to see that Nick was the more threatening one versus whenever it's Gypsy Rose's emails with Nick. Gypsy is the dom and Nick is the slave to Gypsy. It's so confusing. but this is just the Demona one that we've went through and talked about at this point. So this area, Gypsy's not wrong whenever she says Nick was threatening in his messages. The level of threat, it does not determine, though, because I think, like I said, we've all kind of read them. Mm-hmm. And then if you go to the next one, it shows explicit rape. So there is an NA portion, and that's emails that had no explicit content in them. But mm-hmm. Nick overall was 25% explicit, whereas Damona was 40% explicit. Do y'all have any thoughts on that?
4: It's, I think we all expected that.
6: Yeah. That's a lot. That's all it is. Yeah.
5: And then the next one is the next category that she split it up in, and that's profane. And it shows Nick only 27% of the time, where Gypsy was 64% and hers. So I found it interesting that she's the more explicit, she's the more profane, but then Nick's the more threatening. But statistics are what they are. It just broke down the way it did.
4: Mm-hmm. Do you know what parameters she used to define threatening whenever pulling that data?
5: No, that's a good question. I will ask her.
1: That is a good question.
5: I think, no, I don't want to say, because I don't know. I don't want to speak out of line and say it wrong. I will ask her the parameters used.
6: Okay. I respect that. But yeah, I mean, I'm not a big data girly, but looking at this, I mean, it seems to paint a very clear picture, and that's not something anybody can really deny.
1: Mm-hmm.
5: Right.
6: If it is all accurate, you know what I mean?
1: Mm-hmm.
5: Yeah. I like that. If you go back to the first screenshot, the chart ones, I did want to point something out that we're also looking at. In the first columns, B's and C's, that's the messages sent on those days. And so, like, you can see there's days where she sends, like, 1 and 5 and 3 and 1. And then there's days where she says nothing at all. And Nick as well, he says nothing at all. But I should have got a screenshot. But there's other days where Gypsy sends, like, 100 messages. And just an insane amount. But we are also noticing there seems to be like buildups to those really high message days, and then it just stops, and then buildups, and it just stops. So it kind of also kind of, it kind of looks like there's a manic swing going on in these messages. So we're going to look at that. And then whenever we do, I am also going to try to correlate it with Dee Dee's account and see if there is a hospital stay spoken about at that time, or if there's like a con or a conviction or convention going on, or something that would take her attention away from home to be able to do these things. And that's the reason for the mm-hmm. silence, and not just like random outbursts with her. Because mm-hmm. we see that now to this day. And that's what her and I were talking about, is she'll go offline for days at a time, and then just randomly pop back up. And then she pops back up, and it's consistent, consistent, consistent, and boom, she's gone. So, but yeah, that's what we've been working on. It's still got some work to go, but I think it's interesting.
3: Very interesting.
1: Mm-hmm.
5: Yeah. And Millie, I will ask her that question, and I will get back to you on that.
4: Awesome. There was a lot of people in the chat asking it, and I thought it was a really good question.
5: Oh, mm-hmm. I didn't even see the chat. I'm bad about paying attention.
6: I see a few things in the chat, and it's kind of hard to follow because it's going kind of fast, and there's some off-topic things. But yeah, I have mm-hmm. seen some. It'll be interesting to see what the data inputted it or was, or input was, versus what we got out. But very interesting.
1: Yeah. Yeah, and I love when it's broken down like this. So I'm really looking forward to seeing it all, you know, mapped out like this.
5: Yeah, so I'm a visual person like this, but I'm not a input in charts. Like 3 lines in, and I'm like, you know, I really overdid myself here.
1: I actually used to be a lot more methodical and organized and stuff. Not
6: me too.
1: On my projects, not in my life.
6: Fair enough.
1: Yeah. So yeah, it'll be interesting to see how it goes.
5: Yeah.
1: And is there anything else that is that y'all are working on that you want to tell us about with that?
5: So we're working on a timeline of some events. I will shoot her a quick text message and ask if she's okay with me showing like a small screenshot of that timeline before I do. But we are working on a timeline of things. Hold on 1 second with me showing a small clip of the timeline. And so right now I know with the timeline we have, or I say we, she's done most of everything. Putting in right now for the most part has been

0: bow in her collar. I also have some calming white bows. I try to wear a calming white shirt. This is the only long sleeve I have, but it looks kind of dorky, but that's fine.
1: Very calming. I feel calm.
0: Very calming. We needed a little bit of that. So
2: we need to get her a new phone. I don't know what's going on with her, but I sure miss her energy when she's not here.
3: I know.
0: We need to get her a microphone.
4: I need to get with her and see what we can do for her. Yeah.
2: Does she live in the boonies?
4: No, I think she does. Okay, so Millennial, do you want to listen to that audio that you told me about?
1: Yeah, I think we might have heard it before, but I was just listening to it again and I thought it was interesting. So it's a cab driver, and they interviewed this cab driver, and he told about taking them to Walmart. And then they called the cab driver back and said, listen, we found another sheet where you went to Volunteer Way on June 9th. And it took him a bit to remember. And the call where he called back and talked about it was really strange, because it seems to be a different time that Nick may have went to the house, aside mm-hmm. from the time he actually went there early morning, June 10th, for the actual murder. Mm-hmm. And they talk about him going to the side door and looking in windows.
4: Mm-hmm. Okay. Oh, I remember. I loaded it in the studio. I kept looking for it. I was like, where the heck is it? Okay. Here it goes.
0: Audio.
5: Sergeant mm-hmm. Walker.
6: Hello.
5: Yes.
6: Okay. I think I remember this guy. I picked him up, and I took him over there, and if I remember correctly, this guy had, like, a dark backpack, and when I dropped him off, I think he went directly to the back of the house.
5: Okay.
6: Around to the right side, because it had, I think it had, that house had a long driveway, and I think he went to the right of the house, to the back of the house.
5: Okay.
6: And that's the last I saw of him.
5: Okay. Do you see anything stand out about him, like what he was wearing or anything like that?
6: No, honey, I couldn't tell you.
5: Okay. Like I said, I realize you see a lot of people and everything.
6: Yeah, but it's just that, you know, I know, you know, when you see that, you know, when I saw the guy, you know, on the TV, I was like, I know I recognize this guy. Because, you know, you see him in your cab, and, you know, I wasn't for sure, you know, now that you bring up that date, it's like, okay, that's the date.
5: Yeah.
6: You know, so, you know, because the other guy kind of looked like him too, you know, and it's like, okay, well, maybe that's one, you know, and I know that doesn't help you guys, but, so, that's the only thing I could think of that I remember about this dude.
5: Okay.
6: Okay.
5: Alrighty. Well, thank you very much.
6: Well, if you need anything else, I'm sorry.
5: That's okay. If I need anything, I'll definitely give you a call back. That's all
6: right. I'm glad you found that on there, you know.
5: Yeah.
6: Like I said, usually I take pictures of the whole slip, and I know the reason why I didn't is because it probably has a back to it, mm-hmm. and it was a long slip. And I just took the front of the envelope, so I knew how much I had made that day, and
5: right.
6: and you know, that way I have it for my taxes.
5: Right.
6: So, all right. Thank you.
5: Well, thank
6: all
5: you.
6: Right. Mm-hmm. Bye
1: bye. Miss Behaven said in the chat, I think this is about the 12th or 13th. No, the same cab driver did an interview about the 12th or 13th. But then they called him back because they found this sheet about the 9th and he didn't remember it. And they sent him a picture, and then he called back after he looked at it and remembered it. There's a audio just before this we could play that will prove that. But you could look at it in the FOIA and email me if you have trouble finding it, and I'll point it out to you.
4: Okay.
1: But yeah, it's weird.
4: The cab stories are extremely odd because I don't know, sometimes they conflict, and sometimes you're like, what the heck are they really talking about there?

0: It's been a minute since I've listened to them all, but yeah.
1: Well, and I think the cab stories tell the story. Like I was saying, Nick's never mentioned they changed at the crime scene, but they get into the cab wearing a different outfit.
0: Mm-hmm. Yeah. And they show up at the hotel wearing different outfits.
2: Yeah, we saw that in surveillance. The same cab driver in the earlier story where he talked about the 12th or 13th, he said he took them from, I think it was Days Inn to Walmart or something like that. And he described Gypsy as short hair, not having a wig on, and that she was wearing, like, he said it looked like hospital pants, like scrubs.
0: Mm-hmm. Sorry, I'm trying to link this in here real quick.
3: Oh, Joy just did.
0: Oh.
3: Wow. Yeah, I was just trying to say that it was in the description.
0: Okay.
3: I don't think they'll be able to click on the link just by seeing that, but that's that.
1: No, but they can screenshot it and copy and paste it.
3: It is in our description. So yes. If you go into our YouTube description, you'll be able to find it.
1: Yes. So Amber, I uploaded little screenshots because it wouldn't let me upload the actual clip of the timeline kind of, and I just got like the busier part so people can kind of get an idea. There's three different images.
4: Is this the mural?
1: Do what?
4: Is this the mural?
1: Yes.
4: Yeah, my sister did one of these. These murals are super cool, you all. This is really wild.
1: Yeah, and it's hard to see on here, but I kind of just wanted people to kind of see what I was talking about, where she's going, and like we will find a date for something and something that we can nail down versus like, you know, something she says may have happened, or if it's something she says may have happened, like we put it there with like a question mark or whatever, or she does. I don't edit any of it. I just give the dates. But she's going and she's also confirming some of these things with like websites and stuff. And one of the things that she has confirmed, and I wish I would have zoomed in on it to get it, but Diddy and Gypsy missed the 2015 con. But per the FOIA that you filed, whenever she started using her burner phone was the day after the convention.
0: Really?
3: Really?
1: Yeah. Huh. She got that phone, uploaded on Facebook on it, and started using it.
0: So what's your very, you know, your hypothesis at the moment?
4: Theory?
1: I don't know if we have a conclusion just yet, but we are noticing, or, you know, me and her, she was going through this with me, are noticing within days to 2 months after the cons, Dee Dee and Gypsy are making purchases like a cell phone or a Nissan Cube. So that's really interesting because there is an uncomfortable amount of times that VisionCon comes up in this entire case, starting with Dan. So years before, and Gypsy and them, that was like the one group of people that during their years in Missouri, they consistently stayed in touch with.
0: Okay. Yeah, and we're getting a lot of information behind the scenes about all kinds of things, according to that. Okay, is it possible she went by herself and didn't have Dee Dee to take pictures for her?
3: At VisionCon?
0: No, Dee Dee was at VisionCon with her.
3: Yeah, there's been people that have confirmed they spoke to Dee Dee, for better or for worse.
1: Well, and in 2015, they post that they can't make it to VisionCon. And there's something I've noticed, and I will tell everybody I've noticed this, so that if they're going through these drives, especially Dee Dee and Gypsy's Facebook page, I've noticed, because I noticed this in Nick's emails, Gypsy does not know how to spell the word they. It's always T-H-A-Y. And I've seen that a lot in updates that were Dee Dee's updates, but then I see where it's spelled T-H-E-Y. So I think that might be one way that we can say, okay, Gypsy wrote this versus Dee Dee wrote this. And I'm looking for little words like that, that I'm finding like, okay, she said this repeatedly with Nick and never spelled it right once. Now I go and I scan that document for that word that's misspelled. And then I scan it for the correct spelling of that word to see if it comes up.
4: Wow.
0: Well, we're on military broadcast radio. I mean, do we have any linguists that can go through those messages and find the patterns and let us know for sure?
1: I mean, I would sit down and talk with them.
4: I have a case they could look into. I'm just saying.
3: What kind of linguistics? I know somebody who's into linguistics, but it's
0: there's
3: not.
0: All kinds of people in the military who do all kinds of things, and this is going out to them. Veterans who have served many years probably and able to do this kind of stuff. And if they want a project, here we go.
3: There you go.
1: Yeah. And I did see somebody in the chat said they would do it for 500. I don't have 500 at this moment. I'm not saying I won't ever, but right now I would need like volunteer help.
0: Yeah, this is all a volunteer basis.
1: I do think it would be kind of hard too to just go off of talking style because they were always with each other. So I'm sure they have very similar talking
4: patterns,
1: if you will. I think it's going to be the misspelling of the words is what's really going to give it away.
3: Mm-hmm.
2: Yeah. Hey, Audrey, do you know what month VisionCon 2015 was?
1: February, I believe.
2: Because I was just trying to find it and I couldn't. I was wondering if it was February because February. Okay, so VisionCon 2015, when I just Googled it, it said it was in Branson instead of Springfield. So Gypsy wouldn't have been able to easily sneak out and get to it without Dee Dee.
0: Okay.
1: No, because they're not close.
2: Mm-hmm. Right. Branson, well,
3: like 30 minutes, 40 minutes?
2: 40 minutes.
1: So let me go to this chart because I can pull it up. It's loading and see, because I'm pretty sure we have it on there because the Nissan Cube was a purchase at that time. So
2: another thing too is February 2015 is when Gypsy made that video where it looked like she was in a bus all high in that wig.
0: Yeah.
2: And I wondered if, you know, with not being able to go to VisionCon, she was trying to sneak out to see Dan or someone there. Just, I don't know.
4: Somebody wrote,
2: I just wonder if it's connected.
1: So VisionCon was the weekend of February 22nd, and Gypsy's burner phone, the data on it starts February 23rd.
4: Oh.
1: So, and she just messaged me. She said VisionCon was February 20th to 22nd.
0: Really?
2: Mm-hmm. Let me see exactly what the date was on that video. Because obviously, I don't think she went to Branson to VisionCon or anything. Mm-hmm. I just think she was probably jealous that her Springfield friends went to Branson and VisionCon and maybe took the bus, because we know she had a Springfield bus fare card, to try to visit one of those friends like Dan.
0: Mm-hmm.
1: Well, and for people that are tracking the VisionCon stuff, March 13th. Okay, so VisionCon's February 20th to the 22nd. She gets the burner phone February 23rd. Mm-hmm. And then March 13th, David Blanchard was removed from the Garrison 66 page, which is a department of the VisionCon groups. There's a few different departments that we've linked down, the 501st, the 66th, the 60th, I think. I took some notes on all of them, rather than trying to screen, like scroll through all these, because it's not as easy on my phone. It's not as big as it would be on a computer.
4: Did VisionCon raise money for Dee Dee and Gypsy often?
1: Like, give that them- I don't have an answer for.
0: We know car club did.
2: Yeah. I just looked up the video where she looks high and looks like she might be in a bus. And its date modified is February 20th, 2015, VisionCon time.
1: So we have a post, missing our wonderful friends at VisionCon. We hope you're all having a great time. We wish we could be there. We're sending our love and hugs. Then feel the same way. We're able to get miss you lots, miss you too. For some reason, I thought there was a post about her being sick right around that time. I'm going to need to dig in and look.
2: Was that when she was holding the sign that said, thank you, 501st Garrison?
1: That was 2014.
2: Oh, gotcha.
1: So she missed 2014 and 2015. She missed the last 2 years of cons.
2: Interesting.
0: Mm-hmm. Okay, but then she gets a phone right after the first one she goes to?
1: Right after the 2015 one. Oh, so the same year of the murder.
3: Awesome.
1: Like, according to the data, the phone is activated, the Facebook's activated on it and all that the day after the con ends. So con ends on Sunday. Monday, she magically has a phone.
4: TA Swifty Fan 13 says she was a cryptanologist in the U.S. Navy and can help you.
3: Yeah, we just saw that. You know, Tay Swifty, if you want to email us, what is it, intotheweeds@militarybroadcastradio.com?
0: Yeah.
2: I'll give you her contact information. I talk to her a lot. She's the one who gave me the idea for the green witch typing gypsy that I use in the email videos.
3: No, we really appreciate Tay Swifty Fan. I even made her a moderator today.
4: That's fun.
2: She actually messaged me and asked me to thank you all for that.
3: Yeah, of course.
0: Okay. Check something because I thought I saw pictures of her in a 2014 photo album.
4: So somebody wrote that the hotel closed in 2014 and that's why they moved it to Branson, which you guys probably already know.
2: Howard Johnson.
1: I'm sorry. Go ahead.
4: Yeah.
2: Oh, you're good.
1: I have the perimeters for profanity, the threats of harm, and the explicit sexual contact and all that. So she also did one for personal information as well, like a social security phone numbers, et cetera. So profanity, she put common cuss words and vulgar, I can never say that word right, insults, not personal identifiers, not explicit sexual acts, and not threats. For threats of harm, she put threats of violence, language expressing intent to hurt, kill, assault, or damage someone or their property, including conditional threats, if you, I will, and stalking intimidation, I will find you. Note this also includes someone saying, someone having them done to them, like Nick saying, Demona will do something to him, which we do see him say a lot. And for the explicit sexual content, she put graphic sexual acts, explicit, and I can never say this word either, whatever, sexual content and solicitation. And then for personal information, phone numbers, emails, address, social security, date of birth, account numbers, or other identifiers that could expose someone. In 2015 was the year David Blanchard was also replaced by Brandon as the chairman with VisionCon. Mm-hmm.
2: So it sounds like probably every time Nick wrote the word grape got included in the threat category.
1: Yeah, it sounds like that would be.
2: Yeah, and we know a lot of that was consensual, so we can take that chart with a grain of salt, probably.
0: So maybe.
1: She said yes, it did include that. She's watching and responding. Thank you, girl. Awesome.
2: Thank you.
1: So I wonder how we could. I wonder if she could ask it to remove the word grape and see what it came up with. I don't know. We'll work on it.
0: Okay. No, I'm really very interested to see all this.
3: Yeah.
0: Especially when I can actually see it.
4: Yeah. There's so much gray with them.
1: Yeah. And Millie, I know you've been keeping some dates too. If you wanted to share them, I can have them plugged in too. Because with some of what she's doing, she's able to crawl websites and see stuff as well.
2: Well, the timeline I was creating was kind of Gypsy's lies. So I don't know if she wants that in there because I took all of her dates from My Time to Stand and then was contrasting them. So I don't know if she wants My Time to Stand BS in her data, but if she does, I'll be happy to share it.
1: Okay. All right. Yeah. She hasn't said anything at this moment, but if I get an answer, I'll let you know. If not, I'll text you after. It's all good. But yeah, I really like a visual chart. For me, like I said, I'm a visual person. So.
3: Mm-hmm. Same. Mm-hmm. It's hard for me to read a bunch of stuff and digest it all.
0: Yeah.
3: Without kind of a visual stimulant. Unfortunately.
1: Somebody said, never mind. I'm not going to read the comment. It was a good one, but.
0: It's all right.
3: I didn't see it, but.
0: Okay. Is there anything else that you want to share or show anybody?
1: That was what I had for tonight.
0: Okay.
3: Well, we really appreciate you bringing all this stuff.
0: Yeah.
3: And, you know, we're kind of getting to the point where we've released a lot of the stuff that we do have. So
0: pretty much everything. There's one thing that I haven't really released as far as like I have the donor list, but it's got everybody's information on it, like their phone numbers and addresses and stuff like that. So I've got to go in there and redact that stuff before I release it.
3: I saw there were people from kind of all over. There was probably less than 15 people that were on that list.
0: Yeah, there weren't very many.
3: And was that for the cancer thing, or what was that for? The donor stuff.
0: Let me look.
1: Hold on. I've seen a donor list somewhere before, and I think it was for the praying for Dee Dee and Jip, but also, or no, not the praying for Dee Dee and Jip. It was the Gypsy trip.
3: Because this is stuff already released. Sorry. I wasn't trying to interrupt you, Audrey. I was just listening.
1: It's okay.
3: Pay attention. I came across it earlier. I know there was somebody from Orlando, Florida. There are a bunch of people from, I think, Springfield and a couple other places. Oh, you got it pulled up. Okay. Because I don't really know what this is even really going to show people. There's
0: 16
3: people.
0: Mm-hmm.
3: Yeah, I don't really think that's going to show anything. So the
0: majority
3: places that they were donated from, we have Orlando, Parkville, Missouri, Nashville, Tennessee, Lenexa, Kansas, Kansas City, Missouri, Kansas City, Missouri, Nixa, Missouri, Springfield, Missouri, Berryville, Arkansas, Overland Park, Kansas, Springfield, Missouri, Johnson City, Tennessee, New Orleans, Louisiana, and Ponchatoula, Louisiana, and then another Springfield, Missouri. So there's honestly not even that many Springfield, Missouri people in there. And this is for what again?
0: This is, it says sponsorship for Gypsy 2015 GoFundMe. Electronic files for GoFundMe.
3: I'm wondering. And it actually tells you, oh my goodness. So if somebody, I should have said it while I was looking through, but I'm going to read through again real quick. So the Orlando, Florida thing donated $50. The Parkville, Missouri also donated $50. Nashville, Tennessee, the person donated $3,500. The person from Lenexa, Kansas donated $25. A Kansas City, Missouri was $50. Another Kansas City, Missouri was $50. Nixa, Missouri was $30. Springfield, Missouri, $1,000. Berryville, Arkansas, $25. Overland Park, Kansas, $100. Springfield, Missouri, $100. Johnson, Tennessee, $20. New Orleans, Louisiana, $20. Ponchatoula, Louisiana was $25. And then Springfield, Missouri was $5.
0: Mm-hmm.
3: So there's a couple people that really donated a significant amount.
0: Mm-hmm.
3: But I mean, other than us saying that,
0: yeah,
3: there's really not much to put out about that.
0: Yeah, I mean, somebody will connect it somehow to something, but
3: someone said $3,500. Yeah, I mean, you know what? I want to make it very clear. I've never donated $3,500 to anybody, but sometimes if you feel particularly compelled about a GoFundMe or, you know, something else where someone's fundraising, sometimes you put in a little bit more money than you have.
0: I will say that Rachel Miller, it looks like, is the Kansas City one, and she donated $50 one time and $50 another time.
3: And was that the person that was Aunt Rachel?
0: Yeah.
3: Okay. Which, yeah.
0: So.
3: Very interesting.
0: And then Sam Arthur is the one from Springfield that donated $5.
3: Somebody asked if the $3,500 was someone named Miranda. No, it wasn't. Uh-uh. I don't know who Miranda would be either, but
0: it's the person from Nashville.
3: Oh. Oh, the person that donated. Gotcha.
0: $3,500.
3: Yeah. Gotcha. Yeah. And there's
2: Miranda Lambert is who they were thinking of, but
0: Miranda
2: Lambert gave her a check for $3,500, I believe.
0: Yeah, yeah.
3: Oh, gotcha. Yeah, but there's no Miranda Lambert or Miranda of any kind in the GoFundMe list. So, not to say that anybody didn't donate privately, but because that's a whole other thing. Like, a lot of people will donate.
2: Someone privately corrected me and said Miranda donated $2,800. I apologize.
3: Okay. Well, you know, I saw a clip of her on Theo Von's podcast a while ago, and it seemed like she's still kind of buying into stuff, but she was also saying that she had researched a lot. So I'm interested to see what Miranda Lambert and some of the other people that interacted with Gypsy think now.
2: Mm-hmm.
3: Or if they've seen any of the stuff that's come out now.
0: So I'll just say the person with the last name Westbrook in Nashville, Tennessee.
3: Tati Westbrook? I'm just playing.
0: So that's who that was.
3: Yeah, we probably shouldn't give any more information out about these people because they're just people that.
0: Oh, well, and Marcia Smith, which is.
1: Did you donate like 1,000?
0: 1,000, yeah.
3: Was she somebody that was somewhere you talked about?
0: Yeah.
3: I can't recall. Mm-hmm. Okay, gotcha.
2: She's the one who did an interview and said that Gypsy spent the night at her house a few times and talked about how the cats would jump in the bathtub with her because they understood that Gypsy was their mom.
3: Gotcha. Yeah. And real quick, she's the one who donated $100, $1,000 with somebody else. If you look up top.
0: Oh
3: no, she did. She did $100 and then, or $1,000 and then $100. Oh. That was my bad. So or $1,100. Oopsie. Mm. My bad.
0: Interesting.
3: Yeah. Two different things. And it seems like a couple people did repeats.
0: Yeah.
3: Only anyway. Her and Rachel. So,
0: yeah. So that's what that is. And yeah. I'll just go through and black out some of the stuff.
3: Yeah, but not too much. But otherwise, we pretty much have everything that we have out. Not to say that there's not anything else that could come up, but I would say it's safe to say that pretty much everything we have is gone through. So
0: yeah.
3: We might be moving on to other things. Not that we'll never talk about Gypsy again, but you know, there's a lot of other important cases that I think deserve some recognition. So we'll see what we get into. And we really hope that you guys are willing to come along on the journey with us.
1: Yeah.
0: Anybody have anything else they want to contribute or talk about?
1: No, I did see a comment that, never mind. Actually, I'm not going to touch it because I don't want to get y'all in the hot seat with me.
0: What?
3: I didn't see what it was
0: put
3: about.
0: It in the private chat or in the, phone chat in the text message chat.
3: Yeah. Now something that did cross my mind, something that we were kind of debating on bringing up or not, but something that happened yesterday that I just wanted to clarify that was a mistake and that we want to apologize for.
0: Let's just,
3: okay.
0: Not at the moment. No,
3: my bad. Okay. Gotcha.
0: But we are sorry if we've made any mistakes or if we've done anything wrong.
3: We have made mistakes and, you know, that's life, I guess.
0: We'll address that later.
3: Okay. I respect your opinion.
0: Okay. Did you? I was looking. Okay. Hold on.
3: I don't know.
1: Also, I want to apologize for picking at my teeth. Whenever I turned off my camera, I took a bite of food and I didn't realize it was all in my teeth.
3: Girl, I've been over here. I had a couple things of chips and queso because literally all I've eaten today is chips. I had buffalo chicken chips. If anybody's watching that has a Sam's Club membership, Wild's buffalo chicken chips, they're protein chips. They are divine. That's all I have to say.
0: Audrey, are you talking about the gospel comment?
1: No, I put it in the private chat here. Oh. I didn't put it in the group text. Sorry.
3: Oh, that's just a.
1: I was going to say it out loud and be like, you got a point, but.
3: I mean.
1: Can I?
3: Girl, just talk freely. You're fine. Yeah, you're good. Okay. I don't know. Okay.
1: Somebody in the comments mentioned that they were raising money for Gypsy whenever we were asking, or y'all were asking, like, was VisionCon and stuff, and they said just like they did for Breeze Bell. So, some things never change.
0: Okay. Yeah. And so I did get a little bit of feedback on me going on your show yesterday, Audrey.
1: Yes.
0: And I feel like, so when you asked any of us if we wanted to come on, I was like, yeah, I would like to come on, because if they're going to talk about that substance, I at least know from a person who's actually lived in a home where the parents did it. Mm-hmm. I have a cousin who's incarcerated because they did it, you know, so I could add some value to the conversation if it went that way.
3: Yeah.
0: I tried my hardest not to, you know, be disrespectful or rude or anything like that. And I'm sorry to anybody who found that offensive, but I mean, unfortunately, Bree inserted herself into this just like all of us. And in even bigger scale, she was actually going around saying that she was Gypsy's manager.
3: Whether true or not.
0: Whether true or not. And so if one of us had been arrested, they would have done the same thing. So,
3: like, for instance, if one of us on panel would have gotten picked up for a DUI on New Year's Eve, our mugshots would have been spread everywhere.
0: Yeah.
3: You know, and I empathize for somebody with an addiction issue.
0: Yeah.
3: I have people that I love that have addiction issues. All that I can personally say is I hope the best for anybody that's struggling with that, and that they find rehabilitation and better friends.
1: Well, and I want to speak for myself whenever I say this. Uh-huh. A lot of people said what I did was wrong. It is going real life. I don't understand what they mean by that, because Gypsy's case files are real life. It's not some Pixar clip movie we're picking up and reading about. What is covered here and on my stuff is true crime. Getting pulled over with meth is truly a crime. So yeah, it's true crime.
0: Mm-hmm.
1: With that being said, I have no regrets for what I done. If anybody mm-hmm. else does, that's fine. Like, I love that everybody has their own opinions. And I also want to say, and this is coming from me, this is my chest, not anybody on the panel, I could have went so much harder on Bree, and she should be appreciative that I was chill on it. We just got up there, we read the facts on the paper, barely discussed it. I could have roasted the fuck out of her, and I didn't.
0: Yeah. And I was, you know, when I responded, you know, I made that point, you know, that I felt like we went really soft on her. And I said, I felt like it was more like because I was on the panel and, you know, I wasn't going to entertain it. So no one fed into it, you know, and we kind of got off really quickly as well. So it was, you know, it was more about reporting the facts than about snarking or being gossipy or anything like that.
3: Unfortunately, if you put yourself online, and that, you know, that extends to me. If I do some mm-hmm. stupid shit and I end up having to get called out for it, well, first of all, let me let you know that my mom's going to make sure I have my ass handed to me before anybody else does.
0: I will.
3: But regardless, if any of us make mistakes, unfortunately, it's just going to be online. That's how it is. If you mm-hmm. put yourself out there, you know,
2: especially if you start going live. Oh, I'm sorry, Nancy.
4: Sorry. She just brought, I mean, the whole spotlight was on her because of the whole 9 million view.
3: Yes,
4: exactly. It was so bright on her at that time. It was just a terrible time for that to happen.
2: That's exactly what I was going to say. If anyone in any context, you know, any verse starts going live on a 9 million follower account and says, oh yeah, I'm the manager, and then gets arrested for that amount of schmeth a few days later, it's going to be news no matter what.
3: Yep. Yeah. And you know what? Barbara Ann from Straight Out of Context did a video where she measured out in flour how much that was. And it's a lot. And I actually have some rock candy that I might put on a scale just so you can get really like an accurate idea of what's going on. Because it's not anything to sneeze at. I mean, it's
0: no. So I was talking to my husband about it because that was my husband's expertise.
3: And years ago before I was
0: A long time ago before I even met him or anything like that. So but I was like, so how much was that? And he was like, well, that was 2 8 balls plus, you know, a little bit more. Mm-hmm. And I said, so for the regular average person, how much would a quantity like that last? And yeah, he's like, Well, for the average person who's just like a regular user, it would be like anywhere from 2.5 weeks to a month. And he was very shocked that because it was put in two packages, why she didn't get distribution.
2: So, Ashley was too.
3: Mm-hmm. Yeah. Especially two packages.
0: Yeah. So, you know, my husband said, well, did she narc on somebody? Did she tell, you know, because that's usually the case when somebody doesn't get a charge like that, they've usually given up their dealer or whatever. So
3: who knows what's actually true in regards to that.
1: I want to acknowledge something else. I was being told it was being said that I edited the stuff to mention Gypsy's name. If you have a spare $21.90 laying around your house, I encourage you to go call them, ask them, how can I make a records request? Ask them for that. And for $21.90, you can get it directly from them to see. I didn't edit anything. And also, I was told that I'm broke now after that. I definitely had $21 available and still have, I could pay for it twice. So,
3: no, seriously, you're so legit because Millennial and I had a ongoing joking bet about how she was like, I bet somebody $20 in this chat that Bree's going to mention Gypsy. And I was like, I wouldn't be surprised, but no, I don't think she's going to mention her when she gets arrested for math, you know, mm-hmm. but you know, by hell, she was right. And so, you know, you can see I sent her a little $24 donation because I know that YouTube likes to take their cut. So I wanted to make sure it was good for my money, but damn,
2: you're a woman of your word.
4: Although before your math, I mean, that's wow.
3: Yeah.
1: Well,
3: yeah.
1: And whenever we get the audio, we'll see if I win. Cause I 100% really think that she told them, you're so weird. You don't even know.
0: I was shocked. Millennial. So Millennial educated us today because I always thought that Bree was from New York or, And then
3: she's not.
0: Well, no, she lives in Louisiana. And so I was like, why the heck does she have that accent?
3: Well, she lived in New York for a while, right? And then she moved.
2: I don't know.
0: But tell us about the accent.
2: I'm a big fan of John Kennedy O'Toole. He's a very famous New Orleans author. And one of his famous quotes is, there's a New Orleans city accent associated with downtown New Orleans, particularly the German and Irish Third Ward, which is hard to distinguish from the accent of Hoboken, Jersey, and Astoria, Long Island, where the Al Smith inflection extinct in Manhattan has taken refuge. The reason, as you might expect, is that the same stocks that brought the accent to Manhattan imposed it on New Orleans. So knowing that history, her accent's never been shocking to me, even though it doesn't sound Southern. It does sound more Long Island.
3: Mm-hmm. Now, I could be incorrect, so nobody quote me on this. And I guess I'll figure it out because she loves to clear up misinformation. But but I feel like she did live somewhere up north and then she moved back.
2: That's possible.
3: I feel like she moved back.
0: I have no idea. I don't know anything about those people. And I try not to pay attention to what they do.
3: It's very rare if I see anything they say.
0: It's occasional that people will send me something or whatever. So, but I did find it interesting that Christy came up to clear up the fact that Mia was not the person that Bree was going to see. So,
3: which is weird. That
2: why did she say Gypsy Rose's sister?
0: I'm assuming it was Ivory Rose Grows Louder.
3: Allegedly.
0: I'm assuming. That's my opinion. I'm assuming that's who they were talking about. But I have no idea, only because I saw that she was living with Christy. And like I've said every time, you know, they are collectors of people.
3: And it's really odd how Christy decided this was the time to pop up when I personally haven't seen her since the FOIAs have been released. I'm not saying she hasn't been present somewhere, but the first time I've seen her say anything, it was on this Bree situation.
1: Well, and I essentially, go ahead.
3: No, I just said a little odd. That's all.
1: I thought it was especially interesting that she said that the arrest was because they were needing to meet a quota. Like, let's ignore that she had meth on her.
4: Yeah.
3: Yeah.
2: Jaspiracy in the comments said Bree mentioned it was her own sister that she mentioned, but that's not what the narrative says. The police report narrative says she said she was a big advocate of Gypsy Rose and was trying to get to Rose's sister because of an emergency.
4: Yeah.
1: So, and couldn't describe what the emergency was.
2: Yeah.
3: Mm-hmm. Yeah. It's odd. And, it's weird that that's a thing that Christy comes out of the woodwork to defend. Mm-hmm. I'm not saying it's because of one reason or another, but it's odd.
0: Yeah. So anything else?
3: I don't know. I feel like we pretty much capped it for the day. I mean, I have other shit to talk, but I don't think it's the time or place.
0: Yeah.
1: I'll meet you in the group chat.
3: Yes, girl, you got this.
0: Yeah, we definitely go back and forth trying to figure things out and supplying things for each other. And so I really like the teamwork and the respect that everybody has in this chat, especially Ashley as well, too. So we can't forget her. And yes.
3: This plus Ashley is the group chat.
0: Yeah. So everybody's doing a great job. And I'm learning so much from you guys because I'm just kind of sitting back and looking at some of the stuff, but not really, you know, finding all this information that you guys are. And so I just appreciate that you guys are working so hard at bringing this out and educating me and our subscribers along with us.
3: Yeah. And, big shout out to Perez for pulling up tonight. I mean, I know that he probably didn't want to stay for the entirety of our show. I mean, sometimes we go up to 3 hours and we're a little shy of that right now, but you know, it is what it is. But there's a couple things I almost wish I could have mentioned that I might mention to him somewhere else because there was some stuff I had to say for sure.
1: You can shoot him a DM and he'll respond.
0: Yeah.
3: Yeah. Well, I shot him a DM before, but that's okay. No worries. You have more followers than I do. But yeah, no worries either way. But yeah, thank you everyone for pulling up, for being here with us. I think we had a pretty good live stream tonight.
0: So. Yeah.
3: And we do have some thanks to give out.
0: Yeah.
3: So yeah, first of all, thank you guys, the ladies of the group chat, minus Ashley.
2: Thank you.
3: Thank you guys so much for showing up. And I think we're just going to do our little thank you. So have a great night, everyone.
1: Thank you. You too.
3: Much love. Oh, I did not mean to do that. That was an accident. Oopsie. I accidentally cut millennial off mid-sentence. It's fine.
0: Sorry, no millennial.
3: I'm not sorry. No one wanted to hear it. No, I'm just playing. You're good. We love you. Oopsie daisy. So thank you so much to Jess Work. Oh my God. I love it. I can see millennial in the background. They're getting undressed. Not undressed. She just took her wig off. She's looking at me. She's laughing. We love you, girl. Okay. I get that. If I had a wig to take off, shoot, that should be off right now. Nerve Club becoming a YouTube member. Thank you so much.
0: Thank you.
3: Thank you. Welcome to the Weeds Podcast. We love you, Joy. Pretty May became a YouTube member.
0: Yeah.
3: And I also made Pretty May a
0: you figured it out. Okay.
3: I figured it out. Well, I couldn't find her. I couldn't do it on my account for some reason. But anyway, we made you a mod. So thank you very much, Pretty May. Renax, member for 3 months. Thank you so much.
0: Thank you.
3: La Boo Boo Star. Thank you so much for the super sticker. I see this every time.
0: So freaky.
3: The La Boo Boos.
0: Yeah.
3: I think they're cute. I would get one. I just have to be like, not like other girls, like everyone says I am. Anyway, Jess Coast became a YouTube member. Thank you so much. And I think some of these people are because of 1970.
0: Yeah. And rebranded, I think.
3: Yeah. Okay. Thank you, Rebranded Mr. Millennial. Is Rebrand a moderator on here?
0: I believe so.
3: I was looking through here and I was trying to find people, but it's so hard sometimes. Mm-hmm. So anyway, all good. Thank you so much, Jess Coast, for becoming a new member. Moderate Climber, welcome into the weeds.
0: Yeah.
3: Bless your heart. Oh, bless your heart. Thank you so much for coming on in. Missy Lee. That's Daniel Larson. Locked up in Springfield. Locked up in Springfield, y'all, just so you know, right you where know, Dad, the crime was
0: Dad committed. Showed me the picture or that video of Cyrax.
3: Oh,
0: he came in and was like, he did? Look at this.
3: Oh my like, God. Yeah. Okay. I watch the low cows, but you know, just low key. I'm not like an asshole about it. Or I don't think. I guess everyone who pays attention to them is an asshole. But regardless, anyway, the reason why I brought up Daniel, you know, it's funny because he had a toothbrush incident, much like Gypsy.
0: So I saw it on Reddit. Yeah.
3: You saw it on Reddit or no, you heard just, me mention it?
0: Just the picture of both of them.
3: I offered to show her a picture of it or a video of it. And she said no. So to those who know, you know. And to those who don't,
0: you're just me. Thank you for hanging out with us this long, 8 months.
3: Oh, I know. I've seen her around here. Yeah, me too.
0: Mr. 1980.
3: I made sure to give you like the exclusive moderator thing. So like there's like two different tiers. I made sure that I gave you that shit. So you know, if you need to lay down the law, lay down the law. We love you.
0: Tay Swifty, thank you.
3: Ashley, what the Prince of the Purple Rain type BDSM collar wearing chick. I wish she would have been able to talk. I don't think we let her say a single word, but she was wearing that collar.
0: I'm gonna have to figure out her audio and everything. Mm-hmm.
3: I feel so bad because it's not like that on TikTok.
0: Mm-mm, no,
3: it's anytime I watch her on TikTok, it's great, but I don't like watching TikTok as much because I can't do other things and it's hard for me to concentrate on one thing at once. Yeah, unfortunately. Snowflakes and Firefly. I believe they think she was still a minor in the bids. And that is
0: true.
3: That is a sentiment I've seen so many different places. And something that we forgot to talk about, but a really big channel that gave us a shout out, thank you, and also covered the videos was Cinnamon Toast Ken.
0: Yeah.
3: And they were very adamant about, hey guys, we've been saying this for a while, like, well, I think Buff Pro or Dane didn't realize that it was that she had been the age that she was. But Ken was like, listen, we've been knowing she was like an adult. So it's complicated. It's complicated for sure. Thank you, Jenna Howden, for becoming a member and for gifting five memberships. You. Thank you so much. And we have a couple of cool membership only videos. There's at least one thing that's in the style of a game show that you guys should watch, but there's more stuff that we'd like to upload in the
0: future. Gonna add some more, I promise. I just
3: it's have been busy around here.
0: Yeah,
3: oh my goodness. And on top of having a job, nothing.
0: Yeah.
3: Dog lover for life. I'm not gonna pick up Otsy because he's sleeping, but he appreciates. Thank you again, Laboo-Boo Star. We appreciate it.
0: Thank you.
3: Kinky Cajun, we is a fat paycheck. Well, I mean, we appreciate everything, but nothing is necessary. We appreciate it.
0: Yeah.
3: And not that I've seen any of it, but I live in your house for free for now. So it's fine.
0: Yeah. And we started this out, you know, just as cognitive therapy for me. It's not
3: and
0: about.
3: You legally couldn't have even made any money when we started this
0: yeah,
3: out.
0: Yeah. When we first started, legally. I couldn't have. Yeah. So thank yes. you. And, you know, it's been a huge blessing and we're blessing other people with the things that we get.
3: Oh, yeah.
0: And I don't advertise a lot just because I feel weird about it. And I love how other people, you know, do their things. But I just have to figure out how I want to do it.
3: She does a lot of stuff behind the scenes to help out people that people will never know about.
0: Yeah.
3: So you don't need to. Some things you can do quietly. And not that there's anything wrong with doing it loudly. But I respect your opinion on that. And I understand. I get it.
0: Yeah, no, but I would like to share some things. So hopefully I'll write a couple of people that we have been donating to and things like that and maybe have them share something about it.
3: Yeah. So then also we have Mads Harris, who would listen to her voice for hours. Well, we have. And if y'all are sitting in watching all the stuff, odds are that you've probably also listened to her for hours. So checkmate. No, I'm just playing.
0: And we've got tons of videos on there, not just stuff about Gypsy Rose. You'll see me evolve from my very first video of doing it by myself and not knowing what the heck I was doing. But
3: me joining and also not knowing what the heck we are doing.
0: And we're still learning every day. You know, every day is a process of learning. So
3: and audio problems galore.
0: Yeah. But thank you for being on this journey with us.
3: Yes. 1970 says it got all messed up for a bit. Grandma Flowers, is that you? Anyway.
2: 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I just broke my mom. My bad.
5: Sorry.
2: Anyway. Yeah, the flowers thing isn't made up. Anyway. Okay. A great mainstream media publicist is News 12 Long Island. If you reach out to them, they will listen. You know, there's a couple of local-ish stations that I've been talking to her about that I'd like to reach out to. I tried to kind of look for some email contacts. Didn't really get that far, but I think we can make some moves. So thank you very much.
0: Well, we have something coming out pretty soon that
2: will be easier for us to send around.
0: That will be easier cool. for us to send around that Nancy and her sister and her fiance are working on.
2: People that are in the business.
0: That are really working hard on it. And I'm super excited about it. And it'll eventually come out, but I don't know how long now, it's going to take.
2: But for now, we don't release our stuff to the public until we know that it's legit, until it's all going
0: that through. Kind of stuff.
2: Yeah. So
0: it'll otherwise, because I mess up all the time.
2: Oh, well, yeah. If you want to count, there's a running count on Reddit on all the times I've messed up. So it's a dog lover for life. Thank you again. Someone that followed Gypsy's case and was originally a part of Fancy's team, first to leave her team. If you would like to email Into the Weeds podcast at militarybroadcastradio.com.
0: .us.
2: My bad. If you were the first person to leave her team, not just someone who supported her, I'm very interested in what you have to say. That's something that I wish we could have gotten into with Perez, but maybe we'll do it some other day. Y'all flip me 110%. It's bananas how we are, how it was covered and how we've done 360 with the FOIA. Yeah, it's insane because I have been always very adamant that I'm not like pro DD or whatever. I'm not trying to excuse the things she did.
0: Gypsy.
2: Or pro, well, I mean, I was for a little bit, well, but not yeah. since we've been doing this.
0: Yeah.
2: And it's crazy, even just since September when we did the initial, the crime con.
0: Mm-hmm.
2: There, like, again, like I said, there's videos of me saying, yeah, Dee Dee's crazy and she was abusing Gypsy, but, and now I'm not so sure. That is not why we came here, though, to mm-hmm. disprove the abuse claims. It was just because we were trying to see what the crazy lady in Chillicothe was saying, if it was legit or not. That's all, because we didn't trust her documents.
0: And I wanted to make a project for the state yeah, of Missouri, but yeah.
2: For sure. There's a few different reasons, but that's what I was thinking. Anyway. Dog lover for life. I always thought there were missing pieces to this case. I'm so grateful for all your hard work getting the FOIA files and showing up or showing her true ways.
0: Thank
2: yes,
0: you,
2: ma'am. Thank you, mama.
0: And we have more coming, hopefully.
2: Mads Harris said Audrey hit the nail on the head. I would agree. I don't know what we're talking about specifically, but she always hits the nail on the damn head.
0: She does.
2: I'd say she's one of the best in the game. Her and Millennial and Ashley, they do a really good job breaking mm-hmm. stuff down. And, we're just kind of like the catch-all, you know, we put stuff out and a lot of people are, and, you know, we really appreciate them putting in some hard work. Rebranded story. Thank mm-hmm. you so much for the 20 memberships.
0: We I sat in with you. Rebrand last week and watched her watch paint dry. So
2: I was I was sitting there when you were saying that. She's like, I watched paint dry. I was like, damn. I was like, okay. Let's do it. I love Rebrand. You also made sauerkraut that one time, right?
0: Yes.
2: She made sauerkraut. Mm-hmm. Okay. Y'all subscribe to Rebranded Story because mm-hmm. she's got that shit going on.
0: Yeah.
2: Two con artists, one psychopath. It's seeming more and more. I'm not someone who can diagnose, but I'm not going to disagree.
0: I don't think Gypsy or Dee Dee was the monster that we were all told.
2: Dog lover for life said, we love you, Perez. And yeah, Perez is chill. I mean, you know, it's not anything I wouldn't say to his face. You know, there's some stuff he's done in the past that he admits to that I think is crazy, but we all make mistakes. Yeah. And I appreciate the fact that he's at least giving this case the coverage it deserves. Mm-hmm. There's some stuff, like I said, that I wish that we would have been able to get into a little bit. I think he's more in it for like the fun, salacious stuff than mm-hmm. like all of the stuff we are getting into, but that's okay. I respect it and I get it. So we really do appreciate him coming on though, because yeah. it's wild because I've been knowing who he was since I was like a literal fucking child. And the
0: yeah, because I used to watch him.
2: A literal child. So it's like, okay, but mm-hmm. Thank you so much for S. Leggett for becoming a new member. I hope I said that right. Snowflakes and Fireflies says, I just think Nick was quite limited in descriptives. I think that's an accurate assumption.
0: Yeah.
3: Thank you, beautiful ladies. Thank you, that New England girl. We appreciate you. Sharon Howard, 884. If Gypsy allegedly planned a murder to coincide with ovulation, why did she send Nick into Walmart for condoms?
0: There's so many weird things that happen, and we see,
3: I have no clue.
0: Evidence of certain things happening, and then other evidence of other things happening that contradict each other, and it's like, what the heck?
3: Yeah.
0: This case is so weird.
3: And then Tay Swifty fan, if you would like to send us any information,
0: reach out to Audrey. Actually, Audrey's the one doing all that stuff.
3: Audrey's on her stuff, honestly. Mm-hmm. So Audrey would be a great resource for you. Mm-hmm. We're just here to try and help, but Audrey's on her stuff for sure. Almost Love, thank you so much for becoming a member. Did you catch Bree's hair color? Is this is unknown or completely bald? I did see that.
0: I've never
3: Bald. Think she's bald, but I thought that was a funny way to say that.
0: It was weird. I've never seen that.
3: Thank you so much, Joy. Ooh, you okay? Oh, no. Bootsy fell. He adjusted himself and he almost fell off the chair. He's good. Okay, we're good. Joy says, outer space man. Thank you so much for
0: Thank you, Joy, for everything you do.
3: And for moderating. You are one of the OG moderators. Mm-hmm. Lay back down, baby. So you guys are all my favorites, including Ashley. Yes, we wish that Ashley could join in more, but her phone doesn't like her.
1: Oh, no.
3: Okay. You just watched him yeet himself off this chair, didn't you? He just yeeted himself off the chair, but thankfully I caught him in time.
0: Sorry. You guys are all my favorites, including Ashley. Thank you very much.
3: Sorry. To everyone in this. Oh, my bad. It's on there yet.
0: Rebrand, you're not a moderator. We'll have to fix that.
3: I'll fix it. We'll figure it out. Don't worry, girl. To everyone in the storm path, stay safe, warm, and off-roads. Don't forget to check in with your online communities after family, friend, and check-ins.
0: Yes.
3: Family and friend check-ins. Yes. I've been inside all day, so I've taken Oates to the bathroom a few times, but he wants to be difficult, and he likes to take his time to do his business. Mm-hmm. And then by the time he's ready, his feet are cold. So as soon as we're done with this, he better go potty. My first live that I'll be able to catch. Thank you so much for joining in.
0: Yeah, doggy lover.
3: We got a new member, Gotcha Chipmunk. Thank you. Thank you. And then Reprinted Story became a YouTube member again. Okay. Real quick, I just want to make sure. I feel like there was a couple other that might have popped in. Okay, maybe not. Okay. So anyway, thank you guys so much. Oh, yeah, Oates is the dog. Hey, it's O-A-T-E-S. The E is very important. It's like Hall and Oates. So y'all put some respect on his name. Oh, she said quite a thud, the pump mate. It's because his little head hit the desk. I felt so bad. He didn't fall though, I promise y'all. I was trying to protect him. He didn't make any sounds. He's okay. Oh, my dad just made a sound though. It's okay. We're almost off. We love you, Dad.
0: Okay. Anyway.
3: Oh, and then Rebranded Story. Oh. A member for 11 months. Bucks. Girl, we're going to have to make you a mod. So sorry that didn't work out.
0: She was at one time. I don't know what happened.
3: A couple people disappeared. So it's not personal, we promise. Yeah. So anyway, thank you guys so much for popping on. We really appreciate y'all.
0: The test video is up. I hope not.
3: Oh, I have no clue.
0: Okay. I'll check that out.
3: Someone said Hall and Oates. Yes. Yeah, Hall and Oates. And although my friend told me to tell me it was like Oates, there's like some NHL Hall of Famer with the last name Oates. He's like, you should say NHL Hall of Famer Oates instead of Hall and Oates. And I don't know if that means anything to anybody, but it doesn't mean anything to me. So anyway. Oh, it looks like the thing that you posted might be back up. So we might have to make sure that's not on anymore.
0: Okay. Well, I'll check it out.
3: Big X on that one.
0: Well, we hope that everybody has a very blessed evening. That if you're watching on the replay, thank you. And please go out and do something good to change the world for the better. Please.
3: Bye, y'all. Have a good night.
0: Bye, everybody.
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Welcome or welcome back to Digenics Trend Podcast. Before I start, as usual, I want to give a shout out to MB Radio. Thank you for all that you do. I hope everybody's doing well. So as you can tell, I've yet to figure out a proper transition from thanking MB Radio to my topic. And perhaps, I don't know, it'll always be awkward since each topic is different. But I guess in a way that kind of reflects the Gen X sort of thing, because during the 80s and so on, you know, when we grew up, TV wasn't so well manicured. Like it's so scripted now. Everything is so, it's either digital, it doesn't have awkward endings, you know, how, and that's why I kind of keep the format the way it is, because it is Gen X. Sometimes I wish I can go back to those days where, you know, it wasn't all HD and you can't see every wrinkle, every hair, every whatever on somebody's face. Anyways, I digress. So today's topic, I think I'm a little bit, off, is because, you know, wow, we are here at the holidays again, right? I knew they were coming up, technically speaking. All you have to do is look at the calendar, like, oh, it's October, it's November. Oh my God. So, but I'm a little thrown off. I'm still thrown off that we're in the middle of the holiday season. And so, so today's topic is about, let's make it personal. What do you mean by that, man? What I mean is that, yes, the holiday season, you know, from the commercials and all this, maybe where you live is full of decoration. Maybe where you live is that has that small town feel where the lights are sparkling, and maybe you have already put up your holiday decorations. You're planning, you're making preparations for all the holiday activities, and you're rushing from store to store, doing whatever you do for the holidays. And looking for that perfect outfit for the gathering, or, you know, finding the perfect food for whatever you're going to do. And that's great. But for some people, the holiday season is different for countless reasons. For veterans, they can have reasons why. Maybe

0: lonely, maybe because of what they went through isolated them from the family. For civilians, maybe it's because something happened during the holiday season, or they're not with family because of certain reasons. It doesn't matter. I can name a million things, and they can all be reasons why someone that we may be walking past or we personally know may not experience the holiday seasons as or the season as we do. So that's what I mean by let's make it personal, right? Because we would like to think that, or maybe some people deny it, so that way they don't have to go through the actions of actually reaching out to people. In this holiday season, I urge everyone to reach out to those who they care about, who they love, who you love, right? And tell them how much you care about them, how much they mean to you. That's what I mean by making it personal. It wouldn't even matter. Wow, this might be a really short podcast, because and that's okay too. Go spend it. Enjoy the holiday season. But what I mean is that text the person who doesn't want to talk, right? When I say make it personal and reach out to that person, it should also we should also take in consideration who they are. Now, if you have an uncle or an aunt or whoever in your family or friend group who let's say do not like talking on the phone, don't call them. Be like, "Hey, what's going on? Happy holidays!" They might not find that too amusing, but if they're okay with text, great. Send them a text. Make it personal. Don't just send the cookie cutter "Happy holidays." Actually, take the time. It doesn't take long to text, or even make it personal. Send them a personalized text. And tell them how much you love them, how much you care. And if it's possible, invite them, include them, or give the option and let them choose. That sometimes is enough to be so heartwarming. And that's what some people need, just a little bit to know that they're not alone. They haven't been forgotten, and they're still in your thoughts. And it's an open invitation. Sort of, it kind of, I just, I love the movie, the Scrooge, or however, Christmas Story, not Christmas Story. My goodness, there's so many different ways they've titled it. I just can't remember. But when Scrooge's nephew invites him over for Christmas, even though Scrooge told him no, and he would not come, the invitation was open-ended. And not, spoiler alert, Scrooge does finally go to actually accept the invitation and goes to the party. But invite them. If they choose to come, great. If they don't, great. But nonetheless, at least it's been shown to them that they are welcome, right? Make it personal, or call the person who finds texts impersonal. Send a card. Do people still do that? Do people still send cards anymore? I know, I think the card thing, I really actually started to hate, not Christmas cards, but these family portraits that people send, mass family portraits to people that really don't have anything personal on it. It's just a picture of the family. That's great for some people. I think they really appreciate it. But I think now it's more digital too. But I'm talking about like the old-fashioned Christmas cards, right? Maybe you don't want to buy a Christmas card because I don't know how much they are now. They're probably astronomical based on everything else. But write a note. Write two, three words. I mean, say, hey, whoever you are. I want to wish you happy holidays, and I to say that I love you and I'm thinking about you. That's it. Drop it off at their mailbox or mail it if you want to. Yeah, stamps are going up too. Do whatever it is that you think is within your means and is also personal. Yeah, let's make it personal, because if we make it personal, that comes from the heart and it's real. Whoever is the recipient of that will feel it. I can guarantee it, because we as humans, I'm not saying we all have BS meters, but we definitely all know when something is genuine. At least I do. Most of the people I do have expressed that. So something that's from love, that's from care, can be felt through words, through a text, through a phone call. And that's heartwarming. And that can be the little bit of light that someone might need during this season to give them hope, to maybe not see this world as cold and as disorienting as it could be for them. And that is my message. There's really not much else to say. But I do know that even maybe as an addition to this, even those who are rushing around, who seem happy, right? Maybe they need a little pick me up too. I'm hungry, guys. I've been up since 2 this morning. Since 2 something this morning. But just do it for everybody. So mainly on when I wanted to start this is for people, like for us to reach out to people who may find a holiday season challenging for whatever reasons they have. But this should be for everybody. At least that's what I think. I'm not trying to tell you guys what to do, but I think what a great time, even if it's awkward, right? But the holiday season gives a wide open door for anybody to express, hey, it's holidays. I want to say that, but make it personal. Not all of us are great communicators. As you can see, my stomach is growling and I'm tired. What else is new, huh? I'm not the greatest of communicators, but I can tell you that simple to the point expressions of love, you don't have to be a great communicator to do. And man, it feels good. It feels good. It feels good to be a recipient of that. Take the time, make it personal. Remember back in the day, I think AT&T, reach out and touch someone. So my suggestion is reach out and touch somebody with your love. I hope everybody's doing well and enjoying this festive season. And you are surrounded by love and family and joy. Not like the superficial happiness, but joy, the divine joy that comes from love, the love of God. So this is going to be a short podcast because I am busy transitioning, but I didn't want to let disruptions not I didn't want them to disrupt any of my podcasts. So I hope you guys are enjoying this season. Go hug the person you love. Go tell them. Go show them. And I think about you guys all the time. And I think the next time the podcast will be scheduled or I'm recording another one will be almost near New Year's or maybe even past that. So I guess I'll figure it out. So go and enjoy your day and help somebody that you love and care about enjoy theirs too. Show them, tell them. It's don't wait. Okay. And I'll talk to you guys in 2 weeks. Have a blessed day. Bye.
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0: Good morning. Welcome or welcome back to the Identity Trend Podcast. Before I start, as usual, I want to give a shout out to MV Radio. Thank you for all that you do. I hope everybody's doing well. So as you can tell, I've yet to figure out a proper transition from thank you MV Radio to my topic. And perhaps, I don't know, it'll always be awkward since each topic is different. But I guess in a way that kind of reflects the Gen X sort of thing, because during the 80s and so on, you know, when we grew up, TV wasn't so well manicured. Like it's so scripted now. Everything is so... either digital, it doesn't have awkward endings, you know, how, and that's why I kind of keep the format the way it is, because it is Gen X. Sometimes I wish I can go back to those days where, you know, it wasn't all HD and you can't see every wrinkle, every hair, every whatever on somebody's face. Anyways, I digress. So today's topic, I think I'm a little bit, off is because, you know, wow, we are here at the holidays again, right? I knew they were coming up. Technically speaking, all you have to do is look at the calendar like, oh, it's October, it's November. Oh my God. So, but I'm a little thrown off. I'm still thrown off that we're in the middle of the holiday season. And so, so today's topic is about, let's make it personal. What do you mean by that, man? What I mean is that, yes, the holiday season, you know, from the commercials and all this, maybe where you live is full of decoration, maybe where you live is that has that small town feel where the lights are sparkling, and maybe you have already put up your holiday decorations. You're planning, you're making preparations for all the holiday activities, and you're rushing from store to store, doing whatever you do for the holidays. And looking for that perfect outfit for the gathering, or, you know, finding the perfect food for whatever you're going to do. And that's great. But for some people, the holiday season is different for countless reasons. For veterans, they can have reasons why. Maybe they're lonely. Maybe because of what they went through isolated them from the family. Well, for civilians, maybe it's because something happened during the holiday season, or they're not with family because of certain reasons. It doesn't matter. I can name a million things, and they can all be reasons why someone that we may be walking past, or we personally know, may not experience the holiday seasons as or the season as we do. So that's what I mean by let's make it personal, right? Because we would like to think that, or maybe some people deny it, so that way they don't have to go through the actions of actually reaching out to people. In this holiday season, I urge everyone to reach out to those who they care about, who they love, who you love, right? And tell them how much you care about them, how much they mean to you. That's what I mean by making it personal. It wouldn't even matter. Wow, this might be a really short podcast, and that's okay too. go spend it, enjoy the holiday season. But what I mean is that text the person who doesn't want to talk, right? When I say make it personal and reach out to that person, it should also we should also take in consideration who they are. Now, if you have an uncle or an aunt or whoever in your family or friend group who, let's say, do not like talking on the phone, don't call them. Be like, hey, what's going on? Happy holidays. You know, they might not find that too amusing. But, you know, if they're okay with text, great. Send them a text. Make it personal. Don't just send the, you know, the cookie cutter, happy holidays. Actually take the time. It doesn't take long to text, or even make it personal. Send them a personalized text and tell them how much you love them, how much you care. And if it's possible, invite them, include them, you know, or give the option and let them choose. That sometimes is enough to be so heartwarming. And that's what some people need, just a little bit, to know that they're not alone. They haven't been forgotten. And they're still in your thoughts. And it's an open invitation. Sort of, I love the movie, the Scrooge, or however, Christmas story, not Christmas story. My goodness, there's so many different ways they've titled it. I just can't remember. But when Scrooge's nephew invites him over for Christmas, you know, even though Scrooge told him no, and he would not come, you know, the invitation was open-ended. And not, spoiler alert, Scrooge does finally go to actually accept the invitation and goes to the party. But, you know, invite them. If they choose to come, great. If they don't, great. But nonetheless, at least it's been shown to them that they are welcome, right? Make it personal. Or call the person who finds texts impersonal. Send a card. Do people still do that? Do people still send cards anymore? I know, you know, I think the card thing, I really actually started to hate, not Christmas cards, but these family portraits that people send, you know, mass family portraits to people that really don't have anything personal on it. It's just a picture of the family. That's great for some people. I think they really appreciate it. But I think now it's more digital too. But I'm talking about like the old-fashioned Christmas cards, right? Maybe you don't want to buy a Christmas card because I don't know how much they are now. They're probably astronomical based on everything else. But write a note. Write 2-3 words. I mean, say, hey, this is whoever you are. I want to wish you happy holidays and to say that I love you and I'm thinking about you. That's it. Drop it off at their mailbox or mail it if you want to. Yeah, stamps are going up too. You know, do whatever it is that you think is within your means and is also personal. Yeah, let's make it personal, because if we make it personal, that comes from the heart and it's real. Whoever is the recipient of that, we'll feel it. I can guarantee it, because we as humans, I'm not saying we all have BS meters, but we definitely all know when something is genuine. At least I do. Most of the people I do have expressed that. So something that's from love, that's from care, can be felt through words, through a text, through a phone call. And that's heartwarming. And that could be the little bit of light that someone might need during this season to give them hope, to maybe not see this world as cold and as disorienting as it could be for them. And that is my message. There's really not much else to say. But I do know that even maybe as an addition to this, even those who are rushing around, who seem happy, right? Maybe they need a little pick me up too. I'm hungry. Guys, I've been up since two this morning. Since two something this morning. But just do it for everybody. So mainly on what I wanted to start this is for people, like for us to reach out to people who may find a holiday season challenging for whatever reasons they have. But, you know, this should be for everybody. At least that's what I think. I'm not trying to tell you guys what to do, but I think, what a great time, even if it's awkward, right? But the holiday season gives a wide open door for anybody to express, hey, you know, it's holidays, I want to say, you know, but make it personal. Not all of us are great communicators. As you can see, my stomach is growling and I'm tired. What else is new, huh? I'm not the greatest of communicators, but I can tell you that simple to the point expressions of love, you don't have to be a great communicator to do. And man, it feels good. It feels good. It feels good to be a recipient of that. Take the time, make it personal. Remember back in the day, I think AT&T, reach out and touch someone. So my suggestion is reach out and touch somebody with your love. I hope everybody's doing well and enjoying this festive season, and you are surrounded by love and family and joy, not like the superficial happiness, but joy, the divine joy that comes from love, the love of God. So this is going to be a short podcast because I am busy transitioning, but I didn't want to let disruptions not, I didn't want them to disrupt any of my podcasts. So I hope you guys are enjoying this season. Go hug the person you love. Go tell them. Go show them. And I think about you guys all the time. And I think the next time the podcast will be scheduled or I'm recording another one will be almost near New Year's or maybe even past that. So I guess I'll figure it out. So go and enjoy your day and help somebody that you love and care about enjoy theirs too. Show them. Tell them. Don't wait. Don't wait. Okay? And I'll talk to you guys in 2 weeks. Have a blessed day. Bye.
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0: Good morning. Welcome or welcome back to Dynagenic Trend Podcast. Before I start, as usual, I want to give a shout out to MB Radio. Thank you for all that you do. I hope everybody's doing well. So as you can tell, I've yet to figure out a proper transition from thank you MB Radio to my topic. And perhaps, I don't know, it'll always be awkward since each topic is different. But I guess in a way that kind of reflects the Gen X sort of thing, because during the 80s and so on, you know, when we grew up, TV wasn't so well manicured. Like it's so scripted now. Everything is so... either digital, it doesn't have awkward endings, you know, how, and that's why I kind of keep the format the way it is, because it is Gen X. Sometimes I wish I can go back to those days where, you know, it wasn't all HD and you can't see every wrinkle, every hair, every whatever on somebody's face. Anyways, I digress. So today's topic, I think I'm a little bit, I don't know, off, is because, you know, wow, we are here at the holidays again, right? I knew they were coming up. Technically speaking, all you have to do is look at the calendar, like, oh, it's October, it's November. Oh my God. So, but I'm a little thrown off. I'm still thrown off that we're in the middle of the holiday season. And so, so today's topic is about, let's make it personal. What do you mean by that, man? What I mean is that, yes, the holiday season, you know, from the commercials and all this, maybe where you live is full of decoration, maybe where you live is that has that small town feel where the lights are sparkling, and maybe you have already put up your holiday decorations. You're planning, you're making preparations for all the holiday activities, and you're rushing from store to store, doing whatever you do for the holidays. And looking for that perfect outfit for the gathering, or, you know, finding the perfect food for whatever you're going to do. And that's great. But for some people, the holiday season is different for countless reasons. For veterans, they can have reasons why. Maybe they're lonely. Maybe because of what they went through isolated them from the family. For civilians, maybe it's because something happened during the holiday season, or they're not with family because of certain reasons. It doesn't matter. I can name a million things, and they can all be reasons why someone that we may be walking past, or we personally know, may not experience the holiday seasons as the season as we do. So that's what I mean by let's make it personal, right? Because we would like to think that, or maybe some people deny it, so that way they don't have to go through the actions of actually reaching out to people. In this holiday season, I urge everyone to reach out to those who they care about, who they love, who you love, right? And tell them, and tell them how much you care about them, how much they mean to you. That's what I mean by making it personal. It wouldn't even matter. Wow, this might be a really short podcast, because, and that's okay too. go spend it, enjoy the holiday season. But what I mean is that text the person who doesn't want to talk, right? When I say make it personal and reach out to that person, it should also we should also take in consideration who they are. Now, if you have an uncle or an aunt or whoever in your family or friend group who let's say do not like talking on the phone, don't call them. Like, hey, what's going on? Happy holidays. They might not find that too amusing. But if they're okay with text, great. Send them a text. Make it personal. Don't just send the cookie cutter. Happy holidays. Actually, take the time. It doesn't take long to text, or even make it personal. Send them a personalized text and tell them how much you love them, how much you care. And if it's possible, invite them, include them, or give the option and let them choose. That sometimes is enough to be so heartwarming. And that's what some people need, just a little bit to know that they're not alone. They haven't been forgotten, and they're still in your thoughts, and it's an open invitation. Sort of, it kind of, I just, I love the movie, the Scrooge, or however, Christmas Story, not Christmas Story. My goodness, there's so many different ways they've titled it. I just can't remember. But when Scrooge's nephew invites him over for Christmas, even though Scrooge told him no and he would not come, the invitation was open-ended. And not, spoiler alert, Scrooge does finally go to actually accept the invitation and goes to the party. But invite them. If they choose to come, great. If they don't, great. But nonetheless, at least it's been shown to them that they are welcome, right? Make it personal. Or call the person who finds texts impersonal. Send a card. Do people still do that? Do people still send cards anymore? I know, I think the card thing, I really actually started to hate. Not Christmas cards, but these family portraits that people send, mass family portraits to people that really don't have anything personal on it. It's just a picture of the family. That's great for some people. I think they really appreciate it. But I think now it's more digital too. But I'm talking about like the old-fashioned Christmas cards, right? Maybe you don't want to buy a Christmas card because I don't know how much they are now. They're probably astronomical based on everything else. But write a note. Write two, three words. I mean, say, hey, whoever you are. I want to wish you happy holidays, and I to say that I love you and I'm thinking about you. That's it. Drop it off at their mailbox or mail it if you want to. Yeah, stamps are going up too. Do whatever it is that you think is within your means and is also personal. Yeah, let's make it personal, because if we make it personal, that comes from the heart and it's real. Whoever is the recipient of that will feel it. I can guarantee it, because we as humans, I'm not saying we all have BS meters, but we definitely all know when something is genuine. At least I do. Most of the people I do have expressed that. So something that's from love, that's from care, can be felt through words, through a text, through a phone call. And that's heartwarming. And that could be the little bit of light that someone might need during this season to give them hope, to maybe not see this world as cold and as disorienting as it could be for them. And that is my message. There's really not much else to say. But I do know that even maybe as an addition to this, even those who are rushing around, who seem happy, right? Maybe they need a little pick me up too. I'm hungry. Guys, I've been up since 2 this morning. Since 2 something this morning. But just do it for everybody. So mainly on what I wanted to start this is for people, like for us to reach out to people who may find a holiday season challenging for whatever reasons they have. But, you know, this should be for everybody. At least that's what I think. I'm not trying to tell you guys what to do, but I think, what a great time, even if it's awkward, right? But the holiday season gives a wide open door for anybody to express, hey, you know, it's holidays, I want to say, you know, but make it personal. Not all of us are great communicators. As you can see, my stomach is growling and I'm tired. What else is new, huh? So, I'm not the greatest of communicators, but I can tell you, that simple to the point expressions of love. You don't have to be a great communicator to do. And man, it feels good. It feels good. It feels good to be a recipient of that. Take the time, make it personal. Remember back in the day, I think AT&T, reach out and touch someone. So my suggestion is reach out and touch somebody with your love. I hope everybody's doing well and enjoying this festive season, and you are surrounded by love and family and joy, not like the superficial happiness, but joy, the divine joy that comes from love, the love of God. So this is going to be a short podcast because I am busy transitioning, but I didn't want to let disruptions not, I didn't want them to disrupt any of my podcasts. So I hope you guys are enjoying this season. Go hug the person you love. Go tell them. Go show them. And I think about you guys all the time. And I think the next time the podcast will be scheduled or I'm recording another one will be almost near New Year's or maybe even past that. So I guess I'll figure that out. So go and enjoy your day and help somebody that you love and care about enjoy theirs too. Show them. Tell them. Don't wait. Don't wait. Okay? And I'll talk to you guys in 2 weeks. Have a blessed day. Bye.
1: 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As we wrap up today's show, we want to remind you that the podcast of today's episode will be available right after we go off the air. 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Giving our veterans a voice.

Good morning. Welcome or welcome back to the Identity Trend podcast. Before I start, as usual, I want to give a shout out to MV Radio. Thank you for all that you do. I hope everybody's doing well. So as you can tell, I've yet to figure out a proper transition from thanking MV Radio to my topic. And perhaps, I don't know, it'll always be awkward since each topic is different. But I guess in a way that kind of reflects the Gen X sort of thing, because during the 80s and so on, you know, when we grew up, TV wasn't so well manicured. Like it's so scripted now. Everything is so, it's either digital, it doesn't have awkward endings, you know, how, and that's why I kind of keep the format the way it is, because it is Gen X. Sometimes I wish I can go back to those days where, you know, it wasn't all HD and you can't see every wrinkle, every hair, every whatever on somebody's face. Anyways, I digress. So today's topic, I think I'm a little bit, I don't know, off, is because, you know, wow, we are here at the holidays again, right? I knew they were coming up. Technically speaking, all you had to do is look at the calendar, like, oh, it's October, it's November. Oh my God. So, but I'm a little thrown off. I'm still thrown off that we're in the middle of the holiday season. And so, so today's topic is about, let's make it personal. What do you mean by that, man? What I mean is that, yes, the holiday season, you know, from the commercials and all this, maybe where you live is full of decoration. Maybe where you live is that has that small town feel where the lights are sparkling, and maybe you have already put up your holiday decorations. And you're planning, you're making preparations for all the holiday activities, and you're rushing from store to store, doing whatever you do for the holidays, and looking for that perfect outfit for the gathering, or, you know, finding the perfect food for whatever you're going to do. And that's great. But for some people, the holiday season is different for countless reasons. For veterans, they can have reasons why. Maybe they're lonely. Maybe because of what they went through isolated them from the family. For civilians, maybe it's because something happened during holiday season, or they're not with family because of certain reasons. It doesn't matter. I can name a million things, and they can all be reasons why someone that we may be walking past, or we personally know, may not experience the holiday seasons as or the season as we do. So that's what I mean by let's make it personal, right? Because we would like to think that, or maybe some people deny it, so that way they don't have to go through the actions of actually reaching out to people. You know, in this holiday season, I urge everyone to reach out to those who they care about, who they love, who you love, right? And tell them. And tell them how much you care about them, that they, how much they mean to you. That's what I mean by making it personal. It wouldn't even matter. Wow, this might be a really short podcast. And that's okay too.
go spend it, enjoy the holiday season. But what I mean is that text the person who doesn't want to talk, right? When I say make it personal and reach out to that person, it should also we should also take in consideration who they are. Now, if you have an uncle or an aunt or whoever in your family or friend group who, let's say, do not like talking on the phone, don't call them. Be like, hey, what's going on? Happy holidays. You know, they might not find that too amusing. But, you know, if they're okay with text, great. Send them a text. Make it personal. Don't just send the, you know, the cookie cutter, happy holidays. Actually take the time. It doesn't take long to text, or even make it personal. Send them a personalized text and tell them how much you love them, how much you care. And if it's possible, invite them, include them, you know, or give the option and let them choose. That sometimes is enough to be so heartwarming. And that's what some people need, just a little bit, to know that they're not alone. They haven't been forgotten. And they're still in your thoughts. And it's an open invitation. Sort of, I love the movie, the Scrooge, or however, Christmas Story, not Christmas Story. My goodness, there's so many different ways they've titled it. I just can't remember. But when Scrooge's nephew invites him over for Christmas, you know, even though Scrooge told him no, and he would not come, you know, the invitation was open-ended. And not, spoiler alert, Scrooge does finally go to actually accept the invitation and goes to the party. But, you know, invite them. If they choose to come, great. If they don't, great. But nonetheless, at least it's been shown to them that they are welcome, right? Make it personal. Or call the person who finds texts impersonal. Send a card. Do people still do that? Do people still send cards anymore? I know, you know, I think the card thing, I really actually started to hate, not Christmas cards, but these family portraits that people send, you know, mass family portraits to people that really don't have anything personal on it. It's just a picture of the family. That's great for some people. I think they really appreciate it. But I think now it's more digital too. But I'm talking about like the old fashioned Christmas cards, right? Maybe you don't want to buy a Christmas card because I don't know how much they are now. They're probably astronomical based on everything else. But write a note. Write 2-3 words. I mean, say, hey, this is whoever you are. I want to wish you happy holidays and to say that I love you and I'm thinking about you. That's it. Drop it off at their mailbox or mail it if you want to. Yeah, stamps are going up too. You know, do whatever it is that you think is within your means and it's also personal. Yeah, let's make it personal, because if we make it personal, that comes from the heart and it's real. Whoever is the recipient of that, we'll feel it. I can guarantee it. Because we as humans, I'm not saying we all have BS meters, but we definitely all know when something is genuine. At least I do. Most of the people I do have expressed that. So something that's from love, that's from care, can be felt through words,

0: That is my message. There's really not much else to say. But I do know that even maybe as an addition to this, even those who are rushing around who seem happy, right? Maybe they need a little pick me up too. Oh, I'm hungry. Guys, I've been up since 2 this morning. Yeah, since 2 something this morning. But just do it for everybody. So mainly on what I wanted to start this is for people, like for us to reach out to people who may find a holiday season challenging for whatever reasons they have. But this should be for everybody. At least that's what I think. I'm not trying to tell you guys what to do, but I think what a great time, even if it's awkward, right? But the holiday season gives a wide open door for anybody to express, hey, it's holidays. I want to say that, but make it personal. Not all of us are great communicators. As you can see, my stomach is growling and I'm tired. What else is new, huh? I'm not the greatest of communicators, but I can tell you that simple to the point expressions of love, you don't have to be a great communicator to do. And man, it feels good. It feels good. It feels good to be a recipient of that. Yeah, take the time, make it personal. Remember back in the day, I think AT&T, reach out and touch someone. So my suggestion is reach out and touch somebody with your love. I hope everybody's doing well and enjoying this festive season, and you are surrounded by love and family and joy. Not like the superficial happiness, but joy, the divine joy that comes from love, the love of God. So this is going to be a short podcast because I am busy transitioning, but I didn't want to let disruptions not I didn't want them to disrupt any of my podcasts. So I hope you guys are enjoying this season. Go hug the person you love. Go tell them. Go show them. And I think about you guys all the time. And I think the next time the podcast will be scheduled or I'm recording another one will be almost near New Year's or maybe even past that. So I guess I'll figure it out. So go and enjoy your day and help somebody that you love and care about enjoy theirs too. Show them, tell them. Don't wait. Don't wait. Okay? And I'll talk to you guys in 2 weeks. Have a blessed day. Bye.
1: 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As we wrap up today's show, we want to remind you that the podcast of today's episode will be available right after we go off the air. 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

0: Oh, dang it. I'm sorry, guys. Welcome to Into the Weeds podcast on Military Broadcast Radio. I'm Amber.
1: And I'm eating some Indian food off to the side because it just got delivered.
0: Sorry about that, guys. Okay, so it's been a crazy week, but I thank everybody for being here. And if you were, yeah, just like old times, right? Yeah, so if you guys were watching Military Broadcast Radio before, Jose Flores from Motivated Mindset was just on, and he had a really great conversation. It was from refugee to entrepreneur. And so I think you guys should go watch that. It was pretty interesting. So I want to thank everybody who was there for us when we went on Morbid's panel and said what we needed to say. And so that was very kind of everybody to be there. We didn't see any of the comments or anything because we didn't want to pay attention and get off track. But I also wanted to show you guys something. Okay, so my friend Hank from TikTok, Hank Link, he has been doing, oopsie, sit down or something.
1: He wants to get my food. I know. Don't think he'll like it though.
0: Hank Link, he sent me a message. He's doing my genealogy. And he has an Etsy store. I'll actually just show that to you now. It's called Wheat Pine Design. And Hank is on TikTok and he's trying to raise money for some kind of brain surgery. I'm not for sure exactly what it is. He'll be on the show sometime. But this is his Etsy store. I love this mug. Give him the old razzle dazzle and Rasputin down there. That's really funny. And so, yeah, I just had him do my genealogical research. Let's see. So he's got different packages, $149.25, $299.25, $539.99. So I got the big one. And Hank sent me a message just a little bit ago. And it says, dude, have you heard anything about Lee Poindexter being wanted for being a fake doctor in Lawton? You come from some criminals, bro. And so it was just like, oh my gosh. I've told everybody, you know, that that I come from a crazy family, but just to have it confirmed like that was kind of wild. So yeah, that's Hank's page. Go to it. He's got lots of cool stuff on there. And then I wanted to show you guys the Gypsy Rose Blanchard Archive. A woman named Nell is doing this, and she's doing an amazing job. And it's a great resource for anybody who wants to brush up on all that. But then she has another website over here. It's called Case Dive. And you can go and look at all these different cases. It's kind of set up like Facebook or Discord. There's one on Gypsy Rose, and then you can go in there and you can look at everything, talk to people, all kinds of stuff. It's a really great resource, so I highly recommend it. And I don't know what happened to Alora. She's probably getting something to drink, but we're going to actually start on our records again. We left off around page 38 in the Athena Hogan trial transcripts for the preliminary hearing. And we're just going to start on page 37 of the actual documents. So let me get that. And I want to thank everybody for being here. Mandy J. I love the website. I'll check the other one out. Yes, it's really good. And Joy has the link for the FOIAs so you can. So you guys can follow us. And I've been really sick this week. Like I don't know if I'm having a flare up or something of my undifferentiated connective tissue disease, which now they're saying maybe scleroderma, but they're not sure. So I had like a low grade fever this week and just really exhausted. And I went from not being able to nap at all to napping most of the week. So, yes, the archival project. Thank you very much. Okay, so I'm going to share this window. Let's see, what are you doing? You guys can't see him. Let me, you want to say hi to everybody? Say hi. Okay, you get down. I'm good, Toxic Barbie. Thank you. And thank you guys for staying up, especially if you're in the UK or a different country and watching this. And thank you to all the replay crew. Okay, so we're going to get into it. This is page 37 of the documents. And I'm going to start at the top. What did you do? Oh my gosh, Alora just bit the dust big time.
1: Sorry to headphone wearers. We have hardwood floor and I'm wearing socks and I took a little slip. We're good. Sorry, I momentarily left because I needed some water. The chickpeas I had were kind of spicy, not super spicy, but I don't feel good. So,
0: oh my gosh.
1: Anyway, whoopsie. Come on, Oats. You can sit here now because I don't have any food. Oh, I do have cheese, though.
0: Okay, I'll start reading, and then we'll go from there. Okay, so Mr. Zelps, thank you, Your Honor. And this is by Mr. Zelps. Mrs. Hogan, you said that you started, she said she was just going to be gone for a little while, right? Yeah. Okay. What time did you start looking for her again, approximately? I know that you weren't looking at a clock, were you? Between 7 and 7:30. Okay, you got in the car, is that right? Yes. And then went to Andrea's house first, right? Yeah. And then you went to the Templeton's house, is that right? Yes. Yes, I did. Now, Tina was a good friend with Harvey's stepdaughter Kay, right? They were good friends. Kay's your little girl that delivers the newspapers out there, right? Yeah. Everybody knows Kay because she brings the paper. Had they spent the night together? No. They had never spent the night together? Oh, they spent the night together earlier. Yeah, I mean, it's been... How many times had they spent the night together? Maybe once or twice. Twice at the most? At the most. Okay. And you knew who Harvey was by looking at him, didn't you? No, I don't know him. You didn't know him? You went by his house, though, that night, right? Right. Okay. Where was he at when you arrived? There was a guy coming across the yard, front yard, and I stopped and I asked because I was going over there to find out about Tina. Do you know who that fellow was? I asked my granddaughter, Crystal. She plays with their little boy, and she says, that's Kay's dad, Mr. Templeton. Okay. And when you saw him walking, Crystal, Crystal was with you in the car? Yes. All right. Who else was with you in the car is what I'm getting to. Cindy. Cindy was in the car. Okay. Just so you guys remember. Oh, thank you. 1970s. Thank you very much. Remember that Cindy is Athena's mom, and Cindy had just been beaten almost to death about 2 months before Athena was murdered. So we're going to hear a little bit about Cindy.
1: By the man that owned your house.
0: By the man's son that owned my house. Yeah.
1: Close enough.
0: Yeah. Okay. Cindy. Cindy was in the car. Yeah, I had. Was there another boy in the car? No. How did you get Cindy in the car? Isn't she in a wheelchair? You can walk with a walker. Oh, okay. So she's not completely bound to that wheelchair. Well, she's more or less bound to it, but like around the house, going from house to the car, but we help her. Were you driving that night? Yes. Jimmy wasn't driving? Jimmy wasn't home. Jimmy wasn't home. Did you ask out the window to this fellow that was identified as Kay's father? I got out of the car. Did you ask the question? And I stood up by the car and I asked him, have you seen Tina? Okay. And he told me he hadn't seen Tina. Okay. Is that the same fellow that's sitting right here? I wouldn't know. I think that's wild that she couldn't recognize Harvey Templeton and the fact that Athena had stayed at least two nights at their house or vice versa.
1: I guess.
0: It is, but it really is.
1: I mean,
0: honestly.
1: Was your mom checking what you
0: my
1: were
0: mom
1: doing?
0: Didn't know who anybody's parents were.
1: I mean, your mom's different, but
0: that's true. My mom didn't know who anybody's parents were.
1: She was all never mind.
0: Okay. Okay, is that the same fellow that's sitting right here? I wouldn't know. You don't know who that person really was, do you? Crystal knows him. She said that was because she played over there quite a bit. I understand that's what she said, but you don't know if you saw whoever you talked to, you looked at whoever you talked to. That's a weird question. He was going up to the house, so he must have been. Just a second, ma'am. To the court. Let me, Mr. Zelps. Yes, sir. The court. Ma'am, if you'll just answer the question that the counsel asked, this will go a lot quicker, okay? Witness Julie Hogan. Okay. Mr. Zelps says, did you look at the man that you talked to that night, Mrs. Hogan? Not really. So you don't know who you talked to, is that right? Well, I surmised it was him because he was going up to the front door. You surmised it was, okay, but you look at this fellow real good right here, okay? Is that the fellow you talked to out there? No. No, you're positive? Positive. All right, now did Jimmy ever help in the search that night? He didn't know anything about it until after we found out about Tina. Okay, that's when we went and got him. Now, let me ask you this. Were there other people in your family that helped look in the neighborhood that night other than you? Lorraine. Lorraine did? Is she married? No. Okay, Lorraine helped. Who else? And this one from the trailer court by the name of Bill came over and helped. Bill. I don't know what his last name is. He comes over because he knows Tina. Okay. Was Lorraine a friend of Bill's or whoever this guy was? Yeah. Okay, and he helped look, is that right? Yeah. Who else? Well, Penny came over there after a while, but I don't know. They'd already found out then. Did your husband, Harry Hogan, ever look for Tina Hogan? I told him to stay home in case he come home, in case she come home. Now, was there anybody home? Let me ask you this. When you started looking for the children, let me just back up. At 4:30, you see her leave, go down Glendale, and turn on 6th Street around the corner heading towards Woodridge, right? Yeah, about 4:30, right? Yeah, about. What did you do after 4:30? I need to know exactly what you did. I got Cindy, brought her in the house. I started supper, made supper, and we ate. Okay, now was your husband there when you ate? Yeah. Do you know if those other little children were there? If they were there, they was there and ate too. Do you know if they were there or not? I can't positively say because I don't remember if they come afterwards or not. Okay, that's kind of blurred right there. Yeah. Okay, now after you ate dinner, what did you do or supper? I washed up the dishes. Okay, then what? I watched TV. Harry and Cindy and I watched TV. And then I started to kind of get worried because Tina didn't come home. Did Harry Hogan ever leave the home while you were there? No. Didn't go out? No, because I had the car. You had the car. I went in the car looking for her. Prior to the time that you went in the car is what I mean. Did he go out? No, just the one time when they thought they seen some body run down 7th Street. Him and I think it was our neighbor next door went down and looked. I thought I seen a little girl run down 7th Street and it wasn't. Would that be your neighbor next door? What is his name? Roy Chambers. Roy Chambers? Chalmers? Chalmers. Mr. Chalmers, he's in the service, isn't he? Yes. And that would mean in the military. most likely the army. Okay, his lady, his wife's the Oriental lady, right? Yes. Okay, are you sure your husband left with him? Yes. Okay, but they wasn't gone 5 minutes and they were back. Do you know what time that was when he left? It was, I think, before 10 o'clock. Okay, did the police come out and search your home? The detectives did. Do you know what detectives they were? Do you remember their names? Belcher. Detective Belcher? Did he take anything from the home? No. Didn't take anything? Did he come out and get some carpet samples out of your home? Yeah. Okay, what color carpet do you have? Blue. Blue carpet. That's the only color in the home? That's the only color I got. Okay. And he took some carpet samples, right? Sure. Okay. Did he take any hair samples from Jimmy? No. Did he take any hair samples from Lorraine? No. Did he take any hair samples from Penny? No. None of them were there at the time. Ma'am, when I was out to speak to Harry, your husband, let me ask you this. Has anyone told you not to talk to anybody outside of the courtroom? No. No police officers or anybody told you not to talk to anybody? No. Were there pictures taken of the gravesite of Tina? We took some. Did you go with your husband when he picked those up? Or let me ask you this, who picked those up? That's kind of like way out of the timeline. I don't know why he's going there. You picked them up? Yes, sir. Was your husband there when you picked them up? No. Where did you pick those pictures up from? Kmart. Did you have them enlarged? Yeah. After that time, yeah, we had some of them enlarged. And did your husband take those to have them enlarged? Yeah, he went. Did he also pick them up? No, I picked them up. You were the only ones that picked up the pictures. The pictures, yeah. You're positive about that. I'm positive because I brought them home. And your husband wasn't with you? No. Today, when you were sitting up here in this chair, did you recognize the lady that was sitting one of these two chairs? Her name is Shirley Gardner. I think it was this chair. Did you recognize that lady? I never even looked. Did you recognize anybody today since you've been here this afternoon that was the person who worked at Kmart that did the photography stuff, sold the pictures? Did you recognize anybody like that? No, I couldn't be positive. Okay, now is Mr. Hogan, your husband, was he drinking when that night? Maybe could have had a bottle of beer. How many bottles of beer did he have? I don't keep track of it. Does he drink a lot of bottles of beer? Sometimes. Is that the reason he was staying home and wasn't looking, is because that he had been drinking? No, I had told him to stay home. So if Tina came home, there would be somebody at the house. Ma'am, you have what type of cancer? The court. I don't think that's particularly relevant, Mr. Zelps. Let's move along. Mr. Tannery, Judge, witness Julie Hogan. I don't know myself. Mr. Zelps, you're the court. That's not relevant. Mr. Zelps, you had been to Oklahoma City that day for treatment, had you not? Had you not been to treatment to Oklahoma City that day? No, I had taken Cindy, my daughter. Okay, I thought you'd been up there for treatment. No, I had taken her to have her brace taken off. Okay. You told your husband to stay home, right? Why was that? He's like all over the place.
1: Yeah, there's a lot of like him interrupting himself and not really talking super straight. It's very, it's a little hard to read.
0: Sorry, guys.
1: Tony says blue carpet. That's an interesting decorative choice.
0: Yeah, right. Well, they were built in the 70s. Hey, Tony, good to see you, by the way.
1: You should come up here soon. We need a break of all this deep stuff. We need to laugh a little bit.
0: I know, right? Okay. There was somebody at the house when the kids come home. Why didn't you stay home and your husband go? You mean at night? That night I went looking for her. Yes, ma'am. Oh, I took Crystal, but she was the only one. She was with me. Why didn't your husband go looking that night rather than you? Hold it. Wait a second. You said Crystal was the only one with you and kids? Okay. Who? Now let's just, I'm confused. Lorraine had taken her boys and gone home. He wouldn't be so confused if he'd just shut up. I thought you didn't know if Lorraine was there or not. Her, she was. Children were there or not. Now, his son practices law in Lawton now. I think he's taken over the law firm. I hope he's better than his dad.
1: Oh, boy.
0: Okay. I thought you didn't know if Lorraine was there or not. She was. Children were there or not. She was there earlier, but she wasn't there when I went to look for Tina because she'd gone home. That was about 7 o'clock, 7:30. She came and then went home, right? Lorraine did? Yeah. She'd gone with me to Oklahoma City. Okay, now who was in the car with you when you were looking for Tina? Crystal and Cindy. He's confusing me too. All right. It's much better to go and read these on your own. What did Tony say? You think that would help or hinder you? If your lawyer argues with himself, insanity plea. Yeah, right?
1: Tony, you can't even see the YouTube comments, but Joy is lusting after you again.
0: Oh, she said, Tony, get off of Facebook. Okay. let's see. All right. Why did Mr. Hogan not go look for her, Tina, in the car rather than you? Because he didn't see that well at night. Okay. It wasn't because he was drinking? No. Has Andrea ever spent the night at your home? No. Andrea has never spent the night there. No. Andrea has never spent Andrea has never spent the night there. No. Has she ever been there? Yes. Has she ever been there when you were not present? No. Okay, just for references, Andrea was Athena's best friend.
1: And also, how would you know if she wasn't there if you weren't present? I mean, yeah. Anything can happen.
0: Oh, Mandy said she did read them. It remained confusing. Yeah.
1: It can be a lot to go through court documents sometimes.
0: It really is. Okay.
1: A lot.
0: Okay, Mr. Zelps, no further questions. Mr. Tannery, nothing. The court. Okay, ma'am, you're excused at this time, and you understand the rule that I told you about earlier. Witness Julie Hogan. I can't stay in the courtroom. The court. Yes, ma'am, and don't discuss your testimony with anyone else except some of the lawyers in here, okay? All right, you're excused. Call your next witness. Mr. Tannery. Be Jeanette Clements. The court. Ma'am, have you been sworn, ma'am? I think you have, haven't you? Yes. The court. Okay, have a seat. Jeanette Clement.
1: You want me to read for a little bit?
0: Yeah.
1: Yes, let please. Me just take a little sippy sip of my water. For some reason, every single time that I have to read something out, I end up stuttering and all that fun stuff.
0: Can you put that on the screen?
1: Yeah, no kidding. Joy said, if Mandy J UK is confused, we're all screwed.
0: Right.
1: And to y'all who don't know, Mandy J UK is the one who got us the prison emails. Mm-hmm. So big shout out to her.
0: Yep.
1: Okay. So it says, Jeanette Clement. I want to make sure I'm on the right screen. There we go. Called as a witness on behalf of the state, having been first duly sworn, testified on her oath as follows, to wit, direct examination by Mr. Tannery. Okay, speak right to the microphone and state your name again. My name is Jeanette Clement. Where do you live? 220 Northwest 7th. In what city? Lawton. Did you know Tina Hogan? Yes, I did. How long had you lived at that address as of October 1st, 1986? We moved in February of 86. Are you married? Yes, I am. Okay, children? No. Okay, did you have occasion on that day of October 1st, 1986 to see Tina Hogan? Yes, I did. She came to the house and sold a couple candy bars to me. Okay, and what street do you live on? North. Sorry, every time, like, there's like a frog in my throat every time I have to read. Okay. Y'all should have seen me in elementary school when they would pick on me. Okay. Okay, did you buy from her? Yes, I bought 2 candy bars. At that time she came by, what did she have in her hand? She had a plastic Ziploc bag with other candy bars, and she had money in the bag. Okay, could you tell me how much? Money? No. Or how many bags of candy? Well, I know she had the one bag, and it had 7 bars in it, and, And then I thought the other girl had something, but I'm not sure. Okay, there was another girl with her at that time? Yeah. Approximately what time are you talking about? It was 5:20. Okay, and how do you know the time? Because the final question of Jeopardy had just come on. And you watch that show regularly every day. My boyfriend always makes me watch Jeopardy clips. Okay, every day. Okay, so you know the time it comes on? Yeah. Okay, at the time she came, how long was she there? Just a few minutes. And did you buy some candy from her? 2 bars. 2 bars? And what did she do after you bought the bars from her? She tried to get me to buy more because I remember she had 7 and I had $10. We made a big joke about it. Yeah, okay. But then after your transaction had completed, what did she do? She left. I remember seeing the two of them standing at the end of the driveway talking, but that was it. Okay. You didn't see whether or not after that they went their own or separate ways or not? No, I couldn't tell you. You went back in and what? Watch TV? No, I was getting ready to go out. Okay. Mr. Tannery, that's all I have of this witness. Cross-examination by Mr. Zelbst. Miss Clemens, how are you doing today? Pretty good. When I was at your house and visited with you last week or so, you live up here at this. Can you see this little diagram? Yes, I can see it. This is 7th Street. I know it's not accurate. 7th Street and Glendale over here in Woodridge. Okay. Okay. You live in between Woodridge and Glendale, right? Yes, you live over here somewhere. I don't, like, in there, right? Yeah, okay. Do you know where Tina Hogan lives? No, I don't. Did you know the house that she lived in? No. Okay, you said something was interesting. You said she was with another little girl. Yes, sir. And who was that little girl? I just know the Chalmers' daughter. Chalmers, right? Yeah. Did you and some detectives go over to the Chalmers house and talk to her? Yes, sir. You recall what her father's name is? Sergeant Chalmers. Sergeant Chalmers? I went to school with him. You went to school with him? Yes, I did. Okay, did the little Chalmers girl say that she was with? No, she denied it. Tina that night? She said that she'd never been to my home before. Had she been to your home before? Yes, many times, both of them. They played with my dog. On October 1st, 1986. Was Tina Hogan with the Chalmers girl? Yes, they were. And they were at your house at 5:20? Yes, sir. And you're positive about that time? Positive. All right, 5:20. And you saw her standing there talking to this little girl in your driveway? Yeah. Which way did they go? Do you know? I couldn't tell you. When you came out and left to go wherever you're going that evening, did you see them in the neighborhood? No. Now that day, there was lots of kids selling candy, wasn't there? Sure was. You knew the Tina Hogan girl, didn't you? Off and on, yeah. Okay, as a matter of fact, when you were buying that home, you met Tina Hogan, didn't you? Yes, I did. What type of girl was Tina Hogan? Typical little girl, nosy, getting into everything. Was she a little forward? I heard she was. Did you actually see and observe her do something with people that own the house prior to you, their little boy? I personally didn't see it, but I heard about it afterwards. From your husband? Yes, I did. Where's your husband at now? He's in Fort Benning, Georgia. Okay, when will he be back? Sometime in January. Early January? I hope so. I do too. Mr. Zelbst, no further questions. The court, anything else? Mr. Tannery says no. The court. Okay, you're excused. Remember the rule that I told you about earlier. Witness Clement. Yes, sir. The court. Call your next witness. Mr. Tannery, Lorraine Jenkins.
0: I wonder what she did.
1: With a little boy?
0: Yeah.
1: I was a little curious, too. I wonder if there's some sort of something weird that happened, or if maybe she was dating the little boy,
2: or something like that.
1: Potentially. I do think that's interesting. I also didn't realize that she was with a little girl. I don't recall hearing about that.
0: Yeah, this was the first time that I had heard that. So,
1: especially if the little girl's denying it. And I'm sorry, sometimes it's hard for me to follow names and stuff, especially if there's not like a face to it. So this little girl, is that just some random neighbor, or is she?
0: I'm not really sure yet.
1: Okay, so her father or mother hasn't been mentioned beforehand that I'm forgetting?
0: Not that I am aware of or that I recall.
1: Interesting.
0: Now, okay. I will go back and look and read it again, mm-hmm. just to be sure.
1: Yeah, and it might pop up later on. That was a thought. I mean, I see there's 451 pages, and we're on page 63, so we're not going to finish today.
0: Yeah, Shorty Pie, this is an unsolved case. This went to trial, and he was acquitted, so it's still considered unsolved.
1: And do you know if you have an opinion on whether or not you think he did it, or?
0: Genuinely, I don't know, and I've only gotten 120 pages in. Myself.
1: That's fair.
0: So, I don't know.
1: Okay, well, in that case, I swear to God, I have a frog in my throat every time I have to read. Oh my goodness. As I have horrible allergies, so that doesn't help.
0: Yeah.
1: So, and I don't take any medication for it. Not because I'm anti-medication. I just always forget. I try and take the Sudafed. Y'all take that. It just makes me anxious.
0: Yeah.
1: Anyway, nobody asked for that. People say that I talk too much about myself, but okay. When will he be? I already read that. Let's see. Lorraine Jenkins, the court. Have a seat right there, please, ma'am. And I think you've already been sworn in, haven't you? Witness Jenkins. Yeah, I was sitting up there. The court. Yeah, all right. Lord. pull that microphone up to the front of your face, please. There you go. Lorraine Jenkins, called as a witness on behalf of the state, having been first duly sworn, testified on her oath as follows to wit. Direct examination by Mr. Tannery. Question. State your name and where you live. Lorraine Jenkins, lot 7, 902 Northwest 21st Street.
0: She knew the lot? Trailer?
1: A trailer park or something.
0: Yeah, I was like, she knows the lot number? What?
1: Yeah, no, it's probably just, she probably lives in a mobile home or something.
0: Yeah.
1: In what city? Lawton, Oklahoma. What relation were you to Tina Hogan? I'm her aunt. What was her true name? Athena Maria Hogan. Her nickname was Tina. What relation, that makes her grandmother my mother. Mother, right. Were you over at the grandmother's house that night? Yeah. Okay, how many times were you over there on October 1st, 1986? I went over there at 7:30 that morning. We took Cindy to Oklahoma City. We came back. I left there about 5 o'clock, and we seen Tina between 5 and 5:30. And then my mom come and got me, and we went looking for her that night. Okay, let's back up for a minute. When you left your mother's house, who was with you? This morning, in the morning? No, that evening. Bill, Timothy, Benji, Josh, and Tony. Okay, a bunch of kids? No, Bill's not a kid. Okay, Bill's your husband? No, he's my neighbor. Oh, that does matter. When you left, where were you? Where did you go? To my house. I was up Glendale and down 7th, and I hadn't seen her, and I seen her on Woodridge and 7th. Okay, you saw who? Tina. On Woodridge and 7th? Tina. And she was by herself or with someone else? She was by herself. You remember what she was wearing? Yes. She's wearing a pink shirt, blue pants. They're not like blue jeans, but they're cotton, I think you'll call them, with different colored zippers and tennis shoes. What did you see her doing? Selling candy. Did you talk to her? Yes, she was in a big hurry to sell some candy so she could get home and be with her grandma. Her grandma was going to the hospital the next day. Okay, and she was headed toward the home that time? She was headed towards the Templeton's house, Woodridge. How far was she from his house at the time that you saw her? It would be 3 houses on your right and 6 on the left. She was walking in that direction? Yes. Is that all the conversation that you had with her at that time? Yes. Then what did you do? Go on home to my house. Later on, did you have an occasion to be with your mother? Yes, she come to get me and me and Bill. Approximately what time? Between 7 and 7:30, I think it was. I'm not sure. Because when she come over, said Tina was gone, was missing. We loaded up the car, I left my dinner dishes on the table, and I went looking for her. Who looked for her? Where did you go looking for her at? Around Mission Village. We drove up on Woodridge, Mission Boulevard, Glendale, Green Meadow, Hilltop. Okay, did you have any success locating her? None whatsoever. I feel like that was kind of an obvious question. But,
0: thank you, Joy. And welcome, you, Joy. True Crime and Chill Crew.
1: Welcome, welcome. Let's see.
0: Your plan worked.
1: Plan.
0: She said, didn't realize my membership, didn't renew, fixed it, card was locked. Haha. Oh. And then Joy said, my plan worked. Look at that. I don't know what it is, but
1: much love to everybody in the comments. Thank y'all. Okay. let's see. Well, I made one stop to my ex-mother-in-law's, Mrs. Christian, spelt phonetically. And that's where, and that's when they told me they had found a little girl's body on the side of the road. And I went home and I said, Mom, they found somebody's body. And she thought it was, automatically, it was Tina. And my sister took a picture of Tina down to the police department. And then they came out about 30 minutes to an hour after. Had, prior to that time, you called the police? Yes. When? I think it was between, 7, a little after 7:30, or after I had drove around for about 30 minutes. I drove around, and then I called and asked if they found a little girl. Okay, did a police officer come out and make a missing persons report or anything? No. You just called and inquired? Yeah. Okay, well, were you ever contacted by the police, or were you the first to initiate the contact with them? Well, I called, and then my sister took the picture down to the police department, and then they came out about an hour after she went down there. Okay, so that was the first time you saw the police officers. Yeah, and that was, I forgot his name, I think Muhammad. And them were with him, I'm not for sure. Previously marked States Exhibits 5, 11, and 15. I'm going to ask you, first of all, on States Exhibit number 11, who that is. That's Athena Marie Hogan, known as Tina. It's my niece. Okay, I'm going to hand you what I previously marked and showed you as a state's exhibit number 5. Do you know who is in that? Yes, it's Athena Marie Hogan. Same as this person? Same as that one. Okay, now, you haven't seen this picture. This is state's exhibit. Is this like her?
0: I don't know if it's her death photo or not, but it sounds like it. I don't know.
1: That would be so traumatizing.
0: Yeah.
1: Okay. exhibit number 15. Look at it for a minute. At the clothing in it. Sounds like it.
0: Well, I'm sure the clothing was.
1: Oh, yeah, because she didn't have any. She was missing her pants, right?
0: Uh-huh. So the clothes, it's different pictures.
1: Okay. Mr. Zelps. Judge, now I'm going to. Excuse me. I'm sorry. He cured the question. I didn't anticipate him asking that question. Would you repeat that, Mr. Tannery? Mr. Tannery says, I'll complete it, and then Mr. Zelp says, okay. Question by Mr. Tannery. Look at the clothing on the person in that picture, and I'll ask if, do you recognize any of the clothing in it? Yes, it's the pink skirt, or the pink shirt that she had on when she left my mom's house that afternoon when she was selling candy. Okay. Oops. Okay. Mr. Tannery, that's all the questions I have of her. Mr. Zelps, may I inquire, Your Honor? The court, Cross-examination by Mr. Zelps. Ms. Jenkins, my name is John Zelps. I represent Mr. Templeton. Do you know Harvey? You've never met him before? No, I've just seen him with Tina. We used to mow his lawn. Okay, Tina and his daughter are good friends, weren't they? Kay, yes. Yeah, Kay. They played together She went on a newspaper route with him, with her daughter. Yeah, the girls delivered. My niece delivered newspapers with her, his daughter, stepdaughter, or whatever. That's right. That's right. They were very close, weren't they? Yeah.
0: That's concerning that they were delivering newspapers to little girls that early in the morning.
1: I totally agree. But as
0: especially
1: you told
0: on
1: me,
0: a Sunday morning.
1: I totally agree. But again, when we were just in Lawton the other day, you were like, oh, I used to walk up and down this road. I walked miles and miles and miles when I was a kid. So, I mean, again, I know that your parents were addicts and, you know, weren't paying attention to you, but.
0: It's like the Sunday morning paper. You have to get up even earlier because they're so big and so heavy.
1: Really?
0: Yeah.
1: Yeah. But it seems like Joy said, it was a different time. Yeah. Very concerning, I would agree. But again, like you, you're like, oh, here's my mom's house. Okay. And then we basically walked all the way down to where the casino is. I was like, oh, took us like 10 minutes to drive there. I mean, very concerning. Very, very concerning.
0: Even down that busy road, too.
1: Yeah. And she's like, oh, look, you see that little bridge walkway? That used to not be here. And we'd have to walk basically on the road. And I was like, oh. And you were how old? And you were a little kid. So
0: 8. Yeah. Younger than Athena at this time.
1: Angelica says, back in the day, kids delivered all sorts of, or delivered and sold all kinds of things. Mm-hmm. Yeah. And I mean, this was like peak serial killer time, too. Because, I mean, now they say that serial killers are dead. I mean, I'm sure there's a few of them that are still active, for sure.
0: There's still some.
1: But it is a lot harder to be a serial killer in this day and age because, I mean, we have so many different things. You know, even in, like, my job, they have, like, block cameras and stuff, those new AI things.
0: Mm-hmm.
1: Someone actually... I don't know if I should say that. Somebody actually got arrested at my job because he had like a outstanding warrant for like a traffic violation.
0: And, crap.
1: Oh, I didn't tell you about that.
0: No.
1: Yeah. And the Flock camera scanned it.
0: Are you serious?
1: Yeah. I probably shouldn't have said that, but regardless. Yeah. So it's really hard to get away with anything. It's bad. So yeah.
0: Wow. That's like
1: horrible.
0: Yeah. That's some scary stuff.
1: And again, it was like a traffic thing. So anyway. That's besides the point. Again, I probably should not have said that, but it's fine. I didn't say any names or anything. But anyway, so I'm going to just keep going. They played together quite a bit, didn't they? Yeah, they mostly played with Andrea. Yeah, okay. How often were you over at your mother's house? Mostly every day. You go over there every day? Do you work? I did it one time. When was the last time that you held down a job? I was fired September 29th. Day after my birthday. Nobody asked, but you were fired September 29th? Yeah, this year. And who did you work for at that time? Dell's Big Chef. Pardon me? Dell's Big Chef.
0: And that's basically a truck stop.
1: Which is probably where all the killers are.
0: Especially that one.
1: I've never been. Is it still standing?
0: Yeah. Mm-hmm. It's still there.
1: And we didn't go? No, I'm just playing.
0: we passed it, and I actually told you about it.
1: You told me about a lot of things.
0: Yeah, we passed a lot of things.
1: Yeah, you told me about a lot of stuff. Okay, Dell's Big Chef. Where's that at? 130 East Lee. Have you ever been convicted of a felony? No. A crime of moral turpitude, misdemeanor against crime of moral turpitude? No. Moral turpitude. Is that just like...
0: Sorry, I wasn't paying attention.
1: Turpitude.
0: A crime of moral turpitude, misdemeanor against...
1: No, crime. I'm just Googling turpitude. Oh. I just don't know that name or that word. Depravity, wickedness, according to Oxford Dictionary. Okay. Sorry, that's a new word for me. Okay. No, let me ask you this. There's some questions I've got to ask you, and you might not like them, but would you bear with me and just answer them the best you can? Yeah. Is your father an alcoholic? That sounds like they're really trying to paint.
0: They are.
1: I remember before I read any transcripts or knew too much, and this must have been 6 or 7 years ago.
0: Mm-hmm.
1: 6, 7. Anyway, I'm like 3 years old. This was like during the pandemic. I started doing research on this for you. Yeah. And I actually wrote up like a good amount of stuff. There wasn't so much online. I mean, this is the most that has ever been public, for sure.
0: Yeah.
1: And I definitely started leaning towards the grandfather. And I'm not trying to accuse somebody, especially since, I mean, I'm sure he's been gone for quite some time.
0: Yeah. I remember you leaning towards the grandfather and me being like, I don't think so. But I didn't know, you know. And then when I found out that Ronnie Miller Jr. was involved by beating up Cindy... 2 months before Athena died, I was like, "Ooh, there might be something."
1: We don't like.
0: Oh, thank you, Cherokee girl.
1: Thank you, Cherokee girl. Welcome. Thank you for tuning in.
0: And I hope you're doing well.
1: Yes, absolutely.
0: What were you asking about?
1: Oh, no, I was just going to say, we don't like Ronnie Miller Jr. here.
0: No. According to somebody I know, he possibly was stabbed in McAllister prison. So.
1: Oh, and that's how he passed away, potentially?
0: Yeah.
1: Oh, so he was in prison when he passed away, regardless?
0: Yeah.
1: Oh.
0: Yeah, from my understanding. But
1: you could probably request that if you're curious.
0: I did try, and I hadn't had I had to have a birth date, and actually, Hank, who I was talking about earlier, found his birth date for me. And so now I need to go back in and request the information.
1: Thank you so much, Cherokee girl. Loan you a kid. That's a little scary. I'm not going to loan nobody a kid.
0: No. I'll loan you Oats.
1: Yeah, you want to deal with him? No, he's going to training soon. And hopefully by the time we get back from Prime Con, they'll whip him into shape. No, I'm just kidding. He's a good boy. He's just a little rowdy. Everyone seems to love Oats here, but he's not very nice. I don't think he'd love y'all back. No.
0: Hello, Becca. Becca's Annie?
1: Becca. Oh. Becca is
0: it. Sorry, I didn't get that.
1: Oopsie. You're not wrong. Has this case been given to the cold case detectives? I mean, you gave it to Ken Mains.
0: I did. Ken Mains did it on his show, but now I think it's just a members only video, if I'm not mistaken.
1: And then stuff you have to, like, I think you have to be a member to even comment or anything.
0: Yeah. And then
1: maybe there's no comments.
0: The cold case detective who was initially assigned this case a few years ago when I started looking into it, I've talked to him, but I have not spoken to the newest detective on the case. So
1: gotcha. You've been trying, though.
0: A member for 6 months. Thank you, Sam.
1: Thank you. Oh, that's kind of a cool little haircut, Sam. And the.
0: Oh, yeah. I never noticed that before.
1: Me neither. It's kind of hard to tell on here sometimes. Mm-hmm. Everything's so small. But when I can see Devil's little. Or Devil's. I can see Joy's little devil.
0: Yeah. Oh, by the way, guys, I do every Friday morning at 10 a.m. Eastern time. I go live with Joel on Military Broadcast Radio. So come over there and join us.
1: There you go.
0: I only remembered because Joy's been coming in there and hanging out with us.
1: Oh, so that's awesome.
0: Thank you, Joy, for that.
1: I'm working at that time. So
0: yeah.
1: Yeah. Anyway. Okay. We're going to keep going. Let's see. Yes. And yes is in answer to him asking if her father was an alcoholic. That being Tina's grandfather, the one that she lived with.
0: Yes.
1: Okay. How often does your father, Mr. Hogan, drink? Also, it's interesting because it didn't say it in this one, but last week when we were reading, they asked the same question to his wife, that being Tina's grandma. Mm-hmm. Her name is escaping me at the moment. But she said, no, I wouldn't, you know, consider him to be an alcoholic. Mm-hmm. And, you know, I think the technical definition for alcoholic, and I could be wrong, don't quote me on this, but someone told me once that if you drink three or more times a week, you're technically an alcoholic. And I was like, oh, am I an alcoholic? Really? I don't know if that's true. Somebody correct me in the comments because I could totally be wrong. But someone told me that once. I was like, oh, shit. Anyway, but no one really likes to think of themselves as an alcoholic unless it's like real, real bad. So, anyway,
0: Joy said that's a lie. Again,
1: I'm not trying to act like I know about shit. Okay. Again, I'm calling myself out. Someone said that can't be true. Again, I don't even remember where I heard that. Don't take anything that I say. She says it's the amount. Technically, alerted. I don't know.
0: We have no idea.
1: I have no clue. And again, I'm in that boat too a lot of the time. So. That's a self-report. It's not a judge.
0: Oh, I ran a biker bar for 4 or 5 years. I bet that was really interesting, Cherokee girl.
1: The amount of things you would have seen.
0: Oh, yeah, definitely. And especially depending on where it was.
1: Yeah. So anyway, not
0: she
1: accusing.
0: Told me she used to live in Vegas. So she has some stories.
1: Well, not in Vegas now that we're going. I see how it is. Whatever. No, it's all good.
0: Alora's referring to functioning alcoholics is what they're called. Okay.
1: I mean, I know a lot of functioning alcoholics.
0: I know a lot of functioning drug addicts. My mom.
1: Your mom got shit done.
0: My
1: she did
0: mom
1: more
0: was
1: than
0: a functioning
1: I do.
0: Drug addict. My mom was. she got stuff done.
1: Well, it helped because she was on the uppers. And yeah. Gave, I mean, you kind of almost have to do something.
0: Yeah.
1: So, I mean, if she was, you know, the other side of the coin, she might not have been as functioning.
0: But, yeah.
1: Yeah. But no, she got her stuff done. She was a hard worker. I wish I would have gotten to know her a little better. I feel like we would get along now that I'm an adult.
0: You totally would have gotten along.
1: Yeah. So anyway, I only met her a couple times, honestly.
0: Mm-hmm.
1: They drink every night, though. Functional alcoholic.
0: Yeah.
1: Yeah.
0: Yeah.
1: But regardless, I mean, life is rough. Sometimes you need a little something to cope with. No judgment. No judgment here. So anyway, how often does your father, Mr. Hogan, drink? Every day. And what is his choice of flavor, choice of drink? Pearl's beer. Never even heard of that.
0: Me either.
1: Maybe it's old. Somebody Google that. Joy, you're on it. Okay, let's see. Pearl's beer. He likes Pearl beer. Would you say on October 1st, 1986, was Mr. Hogan intoxicated? Was he drunk? He was drinking. Okay, but I couldn't say if he was drunk or not because him and I don't get along. We don't talk. Oof. Is it hard to tell when he's drunk or not because he drinks so much? Yeah. How does he usually start drinking in the mornings? He gets up in the nights and drinks all day long and just pretty constant deal. Yeah. On October 1st at 7:30 in the morning, did you see Mr. Hogan? Yeah. Your daddy?
0: I feel like he was taunting her a little bit.
1: Oh, this guy definitely seems like he was taunting everybody a little bit. And he's seemed to be kind of scatterbrained.
0: I would love that Cherokee girl. Some homemade Kahlua.
1: What's Kahlua? Is that a...
0: It's an alcohol. Yeah.
1: Bet. Let's do it.
0: Make some white Russians.
1: I tried... I had to even have you say it. Cognac. Cognac. I never tried... I
0: tried some Hennessy last night, y'all, and she got smacked down.
1: Yeah, I had to call out of work. I was so sick this morning. Normally, I can gauge what I'm doing. I only had two drinks, but yikes. Well, to be fair, I had a beatbox. Again, nobody asked for this information, but I'm just volunteering it.
0: We went to the Rocky Horror Picture Show. That's
1: yes, why. We did. Yeah, it was fun. Thank you for going with me, Mom. I'm so glad it was her first time.
0: Yes.
1: So it was a good time. And the last couple times I've gone to Rocky Horror, it's not exactly what I was expecting, but I still had fun.
0: Yeah.
1: I like it when they play the movie in the background and they like do the whole thing. But
0: those guys had.
1: They did a good job. They had. I didn't mean like I didn't like it. I quite enjoyed it. I just mean like I just didn't know what to expect. But it was a good time. It was a good time. Mm-hmm. And holy moly, whatever I drank was too much. So. Get a
0: beat down.
1: I had a beat box. I had a beat box. And then I had, well, what's the drink? Okay. So she had, it's like kinky alcohol.
0: Kinky, hypnotic, Hennessy, and pineapple juice mixed.
1: Oh, together. I didn't even put pineapple juice in there. I wish I would have remembered the pineapple juices in there because I had,
0: Sparkling
1: strawberry water, and I do not like strawberry or sparkling water. So, the Angelica says, "I love that my boys and I love going to Rocky Horror."
0: That's cool.
1: It's a good time, man. It was fun. So, anyway,
0: did they throw toast and TP? They didn't actually. They put TP on the
1: table. It was gone by the end of the day. I just didn't notice. I think it was the older ladies at the table with us that were throwing it.
0: Oh, okay. We had quite a few older ladies that were with us.
1: You're still young, Alora. Have fun. I mean, a couple of years ago, it's on my Instagram. I actually unprivated my Instagram again. I privated it for a couple of weeks just because people were stressing me out. But I'm like, okay, I can't hide forever. So anyway, I unprivated it.

0: coffee. Irish coffee? They didn't say that, but anyway. Okay, had he been drinking or could you tell? I couldn't tell. All right, because I was running late, tell us who Bill is. What's his last name? Albert. Bill Albert. And what is Mr. Bill Albert's address, please? 902 Northwest 21st. He used to live in trailer 8. Now he lives in my trailer. So she said earlier that he was her neighbor. So they asked if he was her husband. And at least I think this is the same guy they're referring to.
1: Mm-hmm.
0: Oh, I'm reading this a little bit more. Oh, okay.
1: Yeah.
0: I'm going to finish reading. I'm going to, before I make assumptions. Okay. He lives at my trailer. He lives at your trailer? Now he does. Is he a common law husband? No, he just a renter. He sleeps on my couch. He's not your boyfriend? No, I'm married. Okay, what's your husband's name? Frank Jenkins. Okay, did Frank come over on October 1st and help hunt? No. Where's Frank at? Missouri. Oh, shit. Does he know Bill's living at the trailer? No. Is that going to create a problem when he finds out? I don't care if he does. You and your husband on the outs having some problems? Yeah. Okay, I didn't mean to get into that particular. That's all right. Bill helped you on October 1st go to Oklahoma City to take Cindy, is that correct? No, he didn't go to Oklahoma City with me. Oh. It was just me, my mom, and Cindy that went to Oklahoma City. Okay, did Bill come over that morning to help get Cindy in the car? Yeah, no, he came over. He was, got my kids off. Ooh.
1: To school.
0: No, I just... Anyway, the way it was, anyway, I'm not laughing. It's not funny. Okay. He'd take the kids to school because they drove or because they have to be at school. And they were still going to school at Robert E. Lee School then.
1: You know, it's funny. I went to Robert E. Lee School, but in Springdale, Arkansas, instead of in Lawton. I went to Wilson Elementary, Lawton.
0: Yeah. A lot of places just recycle names all the time. So, okay. Okay, so what time did you arrive at your mother's on October 1st? About 7, a little bit before 7:30. Okay, about 7:20, 7:21? Okay, how come he had to take them to school and your dad didn't? Wasn't going to want to take them to school? My dad doesn't do very much for us. Is he an unreliable sort of guy? Who? Your father. Mr. Tannery, Judge, I'm going to object. This is getting irrelevant. Mr. Zelps, Your Honor, the court. Yeah, I think we're going a little bit too far. Let's move along. Mr. Zelps, Your Honor, can I make a record, please? The court, we're making one. Mr. Zelps, okay, Your Honor, I'd request some latitude in this area. I'm going to try to determine what Mr. Hogan, if he's reliable to take people around, if he's reliable to witness Lorraine Jenkins. He don't drive. Mr. Zelps, whoa, just a second. Your Honor, I'll move along. I think I'm going to find the court. She cured that one. Let's move along. Mr. Zelps, does he have a driver's license? Yes, my dad does, but he don't drive. He don't drive? Did he drive on the... When's the last time you've seen him drive? God, I don't know. Did he drive on the night of October 1st, 1986 anywhere? Not that I know of. Were you over at your mother's house? Yeah. Were you over there? What time did you come back to the house? What do you mean? All right, I'll back up, start again. I asked you, how come you didn't let your father take your kids to school? He doesn't drive in the mornings because he's got bad eyes. He don't drive at night either, does he? No, not at night he don't. If your mother told us that he was driving on October 1st at nighttime, he might have, because I wasn't over there until she come and got me. Okay, now you have children by the name of Timmy, Benji, Josh, and Tony. Tony. Hey, Tony. Anyway. Okay, does Tony go to school also? Yes. Where does he go? Robert E. Lee. Yeah, then he did. But now they go to Whittier School. Okay. He's in kindergarten. Okay, October 1st, he went to school that morning. Yeah. And with Tina's sister, Crystal? Bill Albert. He was sure to get them in school. To get them in school that morning. Yeah. And he did get them in school, didn't he? Yeah. All right. He takes them to school. All right. What time did you return from Oklahoma City? It was a little...

0: A little after 4 to 4:30, a little after. Was it later than 4:30? I'm not sure. So much of what big rigmarole with all the kids running around. They wanted to go sell candy with Tina, and I said no. Your children? My two oldest boys did. Okay, and you don't know what time it was? When I left my mom's house, I do. What time was that? About 3 minutes to five. 3 minutes to five? How long had Tina been gone selling candy? She left, I guess, a little bit before I did. Would it have been closer to she come in and gave my mom some money and went right back out? I was in the bathroom. And how long was it right before that until you left? Until then, until you left? 3 or 4 minutes? 5 minutes? Yeah. And you said you looked at the clock and it was 3 minutes until five when you left. Yeah. And I seen Tina on Woodridge and 7th between 5 and 5:30. Okay, just hold your horses now. Let me ask the questions. He's kind of a,
1: Yeah,
0: anyway, a lot of defense lawyers and stuff are. He's the defense lawyer, right? He's not the prosecution.
1: I
0: No, it's
1: can't.
0: a defense lawyer. Yeah. He's a defense lawyer. He said he was.
1: Tannery is defense, yeah. And Zelps is press. Or no.
0: Then he's.
1: Tannery is prosecution and Zelps is defense.
0: Damn, girl. You really? Okay.
1: She likes Zia too.
0: Well, Zia is married, so anyway, I don't even know what Tony's got going on, to be honest. Okay. Okay. Hold your horses now. Let me ask the questions. Now, she ran in just a few minutes before you left at 3 minutes till five, right? Okay. Would you say that? Let's just give it 5 minutes. Would you say that you saw her about 10 minutes until 5 then? Probably. Would that be fair? Would it be any later than 10 minutes until 5 when you saw her the last time there at the house? I don't know. I went to the bathroom. I was in there for about 5 minutes. Okay. And then you came out, got in your car, and left. And left. Okay. And you saw her before you went into the bathroom. I heard her voice because I was in the back part getting my sister all situated. Okay, you heard her voice? Yeah. I'm still confused. Were you in the bathroom when you heard her voice? Or I was in the back room and then I went to the bathroom because in my mom's bedroom there's a bathroom. Okay, how many? That's what I'm trying to get to, and it's very important. How many minutes was it approximately? I know you weren't looking at your clock. You know what time it was because apparently you looked at a clock 3 minutes till five when you left. Started to leave, yeah. How many minutes was it prior to that time that you heard Tina Hogan's voice? I don't know. My mom doesn't have a clock in her bedroom. Man, this was such a different time because just not ever knowing what time it is sounds crazy to me. Because it's always like, oh, well, let me look. Oh, okay, it's 6:04. So I don't know. Anyway,
1: Well, we had watches.
0: well, I don't think it
1: Not
0: doesn't
1: a
0: sound
1: lot of
0: like they
1: people wore
0: did. Yeah.
1: watches.
0: So. But it seems like it didn't really matter to a lot of people. I mean, as long as you show up to, church and work on time, then it is what it is. But
1: Yeah.
0: I just can't imagine just never being like constantly aware of the time. But again, that's just a different time. Fun fact, I really struggle to read a clock. I'm 25 and I still can't read a clock right.
1: Oh yeah, it's
0: It's bad. And my
1: yeah.
0: brain just won't process it for some reason. If I think really, really hard, I probably can. But
1: You had a hard time with money too.
0: I had a hard time with money until I got a job.
1: At McDonald's.
0: At McDonald's. Yep. But then by the end of that, I was a manager and I was counting all that damn money in that store. So it was coins specifically because
1: Yeah.
0: I don't know why. Anyway, it
1: She could not
0: was.
1: remember the value of the coins.
0: Yep. So at the big age of 16, I finally learned how to freaking count coins. Oh my God. And it was
1: I
0: so bad.
1: tried, I
0: They
1: tried.
0: must have thought I was so damn stupid too because I was like, put like all of this stuff. Like I was so anxious, like just starting my first job because I had really bad anxiety for a while, like really bad. So I would just put all the money in the drawer and then I would just like close it. And then one of my managers talked to me one time and was like, "Hey, Alora, like there's a spot for fives and ones and tens." I didn't share it to everybody, but no.
1: Oh my goodness.
0: Somebody. On Twitch. Oh, it's on Twitch, so
1: Yeah.
0: we can't even have Joy block them. We have
1: It's
0: some.
1: fine. They come in all the time on NBR stuff.
0: No, what I'm saying is it's like a lot of times if you like click on it, it'll like be like a virus or something.
1: Oh.
0: Yeah, so don't click on any of that shit ever.
1: Okay.
0: Sorry. You guys can't see it because it's on Twitch and I don't think anybody watches us on Twitch, but it's just like an AI bot. So anyway, yeah, Allura's stupid. That's the moral of the story. But by the end of working there again, I was counting all that stuff. I was a manager. I'm sure the manager who did that, she didn't work there anymore at that time, but she probably heard I was a manager. I was like, Allura? Okay. I was actually the hiring manager.
1: That's
0: Yes, I
1: so
0: was.
1: funny.
0: At the age of like 19, 20, they let me pick who came in and out of there. Anyway, okay. Moving on. I get distracted. Oopsie. Okay, so I don't know. My mom doesn't have a clock in her bedroom. Can you estimate for us? Oh, I'd say about 4:30, 4:45. 4:45, you heard her voice, and then you're in the bathroom for 5 minutes? Yeah. And how long were you in the back room? Long enough to get Cindy in the bathroom, get her situated, because her wheelchair, you have to, okay, pick her up. Okay, out of the wheelchair. Okay, is 4:45 fair? Yeah. You think that's maybe when you heard her? Yeah. All right. Now you see her at four, or you hear her. You're sure it's her voice? Yeah. Are you positive? I'm positive. Four. Whoops. Got it wrong place. 4:45. Okay. I hate to do this to you, but I'm going to. If your mama says she left at 4:30 and you said you heard her at 4:45, who would be right? I don't know. I'm just guessing at the time. Because I didn't have a watch or anything. There's no clock in my mom's bedroom. Yes, ma'am. I'm not trying to trick you or anything. I'm not trying to trick your mom. But you said you know what time it was when you left. It was 3 minutes till five. Yes, because I went into the living room and looked at the clock. That's right. And you said you heard her or saw her. Originally, you said you saw her. So now we're just hearing her. Originally, you said you saw her just a few minutes before you left, right? Yeah. A few minutes is different than 15 minutes, isn't it? Yeah. All right. Did you see her at 4:45 or did you see her closer to 4 or to 5 o'clock? Might have been before 4:45. It might have been before 4:45. Yeah. All right. Let's just start and back up. What time do you think you got to the house? What time did I get to the house? When you came back from Oklahoma City. A little after four. A little after four. I'm not sure of the time when we got back because we were all tired. It was a long drive and my sister was in an irritable mood. Sure, I understand that. Your mother says that you got back at 4:20. Would that be correct? Yeah. All right, 4:20. Now when you get back, is Bill there waiting on you? Yeah. See, he couldn't drive my car because I have my car keys. So he stayed with your father all day? Yeah, and he watched the kids when the kids came home from school. Did Bill get to drinking with your dad that day? Bill don't drink nothing but coffee. Okay, he's a coffee drinker? Yeah, good. At 4:20, you get there. You get your sister out of the car and you get her in the house. How long does that take? If she's in her wheelchair, just don't take, but I'm talking about the day. Just tell us about how long that day. About 4 to 5 minutes. 4 or 5 minutes. If she got in the house, what did you do then? Took her to the bathroom. All right. Is that when you're in the bathroom? Yeah. Okay. Now you're back in the bathroom, 5 minutes or so, right? Did you, then you come out and you're, then you were in the, what did you do then? Bedroom. Bedroom. Now, were you in the bedroom when you heard Tina? Yeah. Call her out? Yeah. Okay. You'd already been to the bathroom and you were in the bedroom, right? Yeah, well, I was helping my sister in the to my mom's bathroom to help her. Okay, you went to the bathroom and you started helping your sister? Yeah. Okay, and that's when you heard her holler, is that right? Would it have been later than 4:30? I think so. You think so? Okay, how much later than 4:30? Okay, maybe 5, 10, 15 minutes. Anywhere up to 4:45, right? Yeah. We could just say 4:30 to 4:45. Yeah. All right, now everybody's getting closer, which you don't know which direction she went, though. No, I'm sorry. All right. Now, you said you look at the kitchen clock when you left the house. And it was 3 minutes until five? You're positive. I'm positive. All right. You got in your car, and which way did you go? Did you go down Glendale to 7th Street or go down to Glendale and 6th Street? Go down to Glendale and 7th Street. Oops. Okay. You took a right then, right? Well, I mean, did you take a right or did you go left? I went to my right. Okay. And where did you go then? Straight up 7th Street. And I seen her on 7th and Woodridge. 7th and Woodridge, right here, right? If this, you want to step down and look at this, can you see it? I see it. If this is Woodridge and this is 7th Street, yeah. You saw her right here at the corner. I seen her at the house right here on the corner of 7th and Woodridge. This house right here? Yeah, you saw her right there? Yes. Mr. Zelps, Judge, do you have any more chalk up there? I'm out of chalk. The court, no, I didn't have any, but I'll get some next recess. Mr. Zelps, yes, sir. Bye, Mr. Zelps. Okay, you saw her right here, right? Yeah. And she was at the house? Yes. You said she was looking inside the door or walking away from the house, or what was she doing? She was walking down the street. She was walking down the street this way? Yeah. And she was, but she was right in front of that one house, right? Yes. And I stopped and talked to her. Okay. And she said she was in a big hurry to sell her candy so she could get home to her grandma because her grandma was going to the hospital the next day. She loved her grandmother, didn't she? Yes, she did. Very attached to her, wasn't she? Yeah, she'd do anything for her grandma. Okay, I'm going to ask you if she would about her grandfather in a little bit, okay? Okay, we'll wait on that. Now, is there another street before 6th Street off of Woodridge? No. Is it pretty long street? Woodridge? Yeah, yes. Do you know where Harvey Templeton lives? It's the fourth house from the corner of 7th and Woodridge. Fourth house from the corner of 7th? Of 7th and Woodridge, or from 6th Street, it would be the third. Third this way. Third from 6th Street. Yeah. And it'll be the fourth from 7th Street. All right. I heard you say he was heading towards his house. Yeah. How do you know she was heading towards his house? Well, that's the way towards Kay's house. Do you know who killed your niece? No. Okay. Have you heard police officers tell you who they think did it? No, they didn't tell me who they thought did it. She's heading this way anyhow. Is that the right? Yeah. All right. And that was at what time? When I talked to her, it was between 5 and 5:30. Now that we know that, we're going to have to get closer. That's a lot of time for things to happen. It was 3 minutes until 5 when you leave the house. How long do you think it takes to drive from your mother's house right around this corner and to see her right there? Oh, about 5 minutes? Yeah. And so would you agree with me that it was probably about 5:10 maybe? Yeah, 5:10 or after. Let's just say 5:10. That should be good enough, wouldn't it? So we already know where she's at 5:10. You're sure it wasn't 5:20? No. You're positive? I'm positive. All right, 5:10. Do you know Mrs. Clements? No, sir. Lady that testified just before you? No. She lives up here on 7th Street where we've got a little X right here, okay? Andrea's mom? Huh? She Andrea's mom? No, ma'am, that's a different lady. Mrs. Clements is a different one than Andrea's mom. She lives two or three houses down from Andrea's mom. She's in the service. She testified at 5:20. Tina was at her house, and she's positive about it. I've seen her walking down the street. So she would have been past If Miss Clements lived right here on 7th Street, she would have been in between. If she lived between Glendale and 7th, excuse me, Glendale and Woodridge, would she have been past that anyhow? Is that right? She was going down the street. Uh-huh. And you're positive that it was after 5 when I seen? It would have been about 5:10. I'd say about 5:10 for sure because I didn't have to watch, or I didn't have a watch. Sure, you're positive it wasn't. It wouldn't have been 5:20 though. I wouldn't know. Well, you said just a minute ago that it wasn't 5:20. I don't think it would be 5:20 because it don't take 20 minutes to drive around. That's exactly what I'm saying. 5 minutes is really pretty long time to get around there too, isn't it? Uh-huh. It just takes a minute. But I drive slow because of all the school kids. I don't blame you, okay? Somebody's mistaken. Excuse me. That's an argument, not a question. All right. And she's in a hurry to sell her candy. Uh-huh. Now she has a candy list. Do you know what happened to that list? No. Police ever told you what might have happened to it? No. All I know is it was in an envelope and then she put her money in. Okay. Now, did you see her that evening when you got home? When we got back home from Oklahoma City? And she said that she had these pants on. They looked like jeans. Blue. But they really weren't jeans, right? Yeah. Okay. And they had different colored zippers. Blue, green, yellow. You can put any kind of color zipper you wanted to on them. They were sewn in the pants. Oh, okay. Okay. Did you know if they ever found her pants? No. Is that a no that you don't know or that you haven't? No, I do not know. Okay, they were never returned to you. Not me or to my mom. Okay, they kept all the evidence, all the stuff that was found around her, right? Yeah, you didn't get the tank top? I didn't get nothing. Okay, and my mom didn't get anything either that I know of. Okay, do you remember what color socks she had on? No, I couldn't say if they're white or if they're blue. Most of the socks in her drawer are white, though. How good of friends was, how old is your oldest boy? Timothy. He's 11. He's 11. Did he play sometimes with Tina? They're the same age almost, weren't they? Yeah, they ride bikes together. Did he ever play at Kay's house? Yes. Okay, and so he helped Kay, he helped Tina mow a lawn down there. Okay. Do you know how many times Kay was in the Templeton's house, in Kay's house? Who, Timothy? Yeah, I don't know, maybe once that I know of. How good of friends were Kay, and I've asked you that. Did you know how often they stayed together? Tina spent the night over there a couple times that I know of. And do you know if she spent more than two nights over there? No, I don't know, because that's my mother's decision. Sure, not mine. Sure, let me ask you. Did you know that Tina had a diary? Okay. No, I didn't know that. You've never heard of that? No, I don't go through Tina's stuff. That's her private stuff. She had her own bedroom. Tina talked to you very much? Yeah, sometimes. Did she rely on you to tell you some of the problems she was having? She told me sometimes she didn't like my dad. Did she tell you why she didn't like your dad? Because he was mean and he drinks a lot. Did she tell you that he beat her? No, sir. He did not. She did not. Did she? I'm asking you what you think. I'm not asking you what you think. He did or not. Did she tell you that he beat her? No, she did not. You know she ran away from home, don't you? Yeah, I knew that. You know what she told the neighbors too, don't you? No, I do not know that. Do you know why she ran away from home? To get away from my dad. Do you know what he was doing to her and the reason why she ran away? No, sir. I didn't know she was in Marie Daddy's until my mom told me.
1: That's where Marie Daddy came in. I told you last time that that's the juvenile detention facility. Marie Daddy.
0: Oh, okay, okay. That's not a... So she did stay in a juvenile.
1: He went to juvie. That's crazy.
0: You sent a 10 or 11-year-old girl to juvie?
1: Yeah.
0: Over her running away to get away from her. It looks like you're about to cough, so I'm going to let you cough. Anyway.
1: Yeah, my cousin used to go to Marie Daddy a lot.
0: Well, and I mean, she I'm started sure there's out, probably a reason for that.
1: Well, I mean, she was just, you know.
0: I don't even know who you're talking about. Don't tell me, yeah. But regardless. Let's see. Let's look at the comments a little bit. I need to.
1: Yeah.
0: This is Mallory says this time thing is making my head spin. Me too. Yeah. But yeah. Let's see. About it. Okay. So yeah, no, that time thing is a little weird for sure.
1: Mm-hmm.
0: You want to get down to pretty much the end of this cross-examination and then maybe call it.
1: Yeah.
0: Okay. So we're going to finish this and then we're probably going to call it. Because I'm tired and I still don't feel good. Okay. But yeah, that's still absolutely insane that
1: They sent a 10-year-old to Marie Daddy, the juvie, because she ran away.
0: I wouldn't know that. Maybe 2-3 nights? Wouldn't be for sure, because I never went around there because me and my dad didn't get along. How many times did Cindy run away? My sister? Excuse me, how many times did Tina run away? Tina, that's the first time I heard of. She always used to come over to my house when she'd get mad at my dad. She used to come over to my house a lot. Miss Clements, did your dad, would he get drunk and beat her? Did who? Did your dad beat Tina when he'd get drunk? I don't know. I'm not around there. See, me and my dad don't get along. He never got along with my husband at all. We'd always fought about this. Did your father drink when you were a child? Yes. Did he beat you when he got drunk? Yes. You know what I'm getting at? Yeah. And I'm sorry, and it's not easy. Do you think that your grandfather also beat her when he was drinking? I would say yes, and I could say no, but I wouldn't know because I'm not around there. You wouldn't put it past him, though, would you? No, I wouldn't put it past him. Okay, has he beaten any of your children when he was drinking? He gave my 5-year-old, well, my 6-year-old, a bloody nose when he was drinking.
1: Yeah.
0: A bloody nose? Mm-hmm. Uh-huh. How did he do that? Hit him with his hand real hard. Okay. And I jumped in the middle of it. Have you ever known your father to use an instrument such as a board or a stick to discipline children? I know he had a board there. Okay, he had a board at the home? Yeah. Do you know, it's one of them fan boards. Fan boards? Like it comes off the fans that turns? Oh. Yeah, with the lights. Have you ever seen him strike a child with that? No, sir. I have never did it. Seen him strike a child with that. Well, how do you even know that him having that's relevant?
1: Yeah, I know.
0: Because, I mean...
1: Unless, you know, he was like, oh, this is what I beat the kids with. Or, you know, or bringing it out. You know?
0: Or something. Yeah. It's like, I wouldn't think anything of him having a board. Like, if I were asked, oh, does Dad have a board? Well...
1: He's got all kinds of boards around here.
0: He's got all kinds of stuff. He doesn't let go of anything. So, you know what I mean? But I wouldn't make that correlation.
1: Yeah.
0: But I mean, again, I'm not her. I don't know.
1: Yeah. And so. who knows what he used to beat her with?
0: Yeah. Okay. No, sir. I've never did it. Seen him strike a child with that. Was Tina scared of your father? I think she was. I do too. Now, why did you not get along with your father? Mr. Tannery, objection, Your Honor. It's all irrelevant. The court sustained. By Mr. Zelps, let me ask you this. Your brother, Jimmy, lives in the home, is that correct? Sometimes. Where else does he live when he's not living there? 304 Monroe. 304 Monroe? That's where Jimmy lives sometimes? Yeah. Is he a married man? No, sir. What is he doing living at 304 Monroe? He works at Duncan Iron and Metal, which is only about 3 or 4 blocks from where Roy lives. Roy? Toombs. That's Roy Toombs' house he stays with. Okay, and he stays with Mr. Roy Toombs? Yeah. Is he working at a place called Sammy's? Is that known as Sammy's too? That's what I call Duncan Iron and Metal. Okay, did Tina ever complain of Jimmy? Not to me, she didn't. She loved her Uncle Jimmy. She worshipped the ground Jimmy walked on. Jimmy took her places. Whenever he had money, he spent it on her. Okay. Gave her money every day. Good. Every day.
1: Yeah, that's
0: also potentially concerning as well.
1: Yeah. Not but, saying anything.
0: Yeah,
1: but
0: yeah.
1: Because, I mean, like, Uncle Edward would give me money all the time, but he was drunk. You forgot.
0: Yeah, well, he was an interesting guy too. Yeah. Or is. But anyway, not for.
1: Yeah.
0: Anyway, I'm just not going to get into that. Okay. Gave her money every day. Good. She never complained to you. Never complained to me. How many times did Tina just show up over at your house? Well, she always came over every day with my mom. She'd come running through the door one time that I know of. You told us just a few minutes ago that when I asked you about her running away, you said no. She'd always come to my house when she got mad at my dad. She did. Yeah. She usually, my mom would bring her over, or one or two times she walked over from my mom's house to my house. Just one or two times that I can think of. Did she ever ride her bike over there? Yeah, she had a bike, but I don't know what happened to it. Because my mom took it home that one time she came over there. And the next day I went over there to get it, she could ride it and it was gone. Ma'am, you live on 21st Street, is that correct? Yes. That's some 14 blocks at least from 7th Street,
1: yeah,
0: isn't
1: it? Yeah, that's quite a bit.
0: How many miles is 21st? Mm-hmm. It's right behind PA Chevrolet. All right, on Sheridan Road.
1: So you remember where I showed you where she lived, that church that was right mm-hmm. off the highway?
0: Yeah.
1: Walmart's on Sheridan Road. That's a long ways.
0: That's quite a bit.
1: That's a really long way.
0: Sheridan's like pretty close to where your mom's house was, right? Not yeah. the same road, but yeah, it's close.
1: It intersects Ferris. Yeah.
0: Intersects Ferris. Mm-hmm. Interesting. And were one of the Lawton serial killers victims found on Sheridan, or where am I getting Sheridan from?
1: Well, somehow? Sheridan and Lee is where the original Cash Road, or the Sheridan Inn Motel was at. That mm-hmm. Mandy went missing from.
0: Okay, that's where I'm thinking of it.
1: Yeah,
0: from.
1: But the women were also on Cash Road, and Cash Road intersects Sheridan as well. So she probably would have come down Cash.
0: Interesting.
1: yeah.
0: All right, okay, that's where you live? Yeah, right behind PA Chevrolet? Yeah. And your mother and your father's home is out by the Sandpiper, right? Uh-huh.
1: Oh, wow, that's even further.
0: So that's not behind the
1: okay,
0: church?
1: Okay, wait. Sorry. Okay.
0: Is that not by the church?
1: It is by the church. My bad. Sorry. Okay, I was thinking about something else.
0: Gotcha. Okay. Uh-huh. That's a pretty long distance, isn't it? Yeah, but she loved to walk and exercise. But again, you told me that you were walking just that much too.
1: Yeah.
0: And obviously, you had pretty negligent parents, but it seems like there was some negligence going on here as well.
1: Well, and the Sandpiper Inn was a huge bar that a lot of people went to. My mom went to that bar all the time.
0: Does it still exist?
1: No, I don't believe so.
0: Sounds like a lot of the places you used to frequent don't exist anymore. Yeah. You're like, okay, this empty lot's where this was. And this, I mean, like even your house is an empty lot now. Yeah. So sad. Okay. And your mother and father's home is out by the Sandpiper, right? Uh-huh. That's a pretty long distance, isn't it? Yeah, but she loved to walk and exercise. She wasn't trying to get away from her grandfather too, wasn't she? I think so. I'm not. Most of the time, she is. Tina ever tell you that her grandfather did anything else to her other than beat her? Shit. No, sir. She never did. Now, did Jimmy have any friends that you... I don't like this. Okay.
1: It's fine.
0: Oh, not... And I'm just yeah, saying. Yeah. Anyway. Okay. Now, did Jimmy have any friends that used to hang out over there at the house pretty regularly? Like who? I don't know. That's what I'm trying to find out. The only one that I knew of that came to see him was the neighbor next door, Roy. Roy. Okay. That's Roy Chalmers. Chalmers. Yeah. We know about Roy. And then Turk every now and again. Who? Turk. Turk? Gary Shondell, spelled phonetically. Gary Shondell. Yeah. Sounds like a musician. Does he play in a band? No. How would a fellow find Gary Shondell? In the back of the courtroom. Okay, there's Gary. We'll talk to Gary. Sometimes she'd go to my sister's trailer. Okay, and where does your sister... Is that your sister sitting back there? No. Okay, who's your... Which sister? Penny? Yeah. All right, Penny lives on 21st Street, right? Yeah, she's my neighbor. She's your neighbor, so would you also go to your sister sometimes? Yes. Or so would she also go to your sister sometimes, being Tina? Yes. Would you say that there are a lot of problems between the grandfather, your father, and Tina? Mr. Tannery, objection, Your Honor. Asked and answered. Yeah, the court. I'll allow that answer, but you've covered that in detail. Let's move along. Mr. Zelps. Yes, sir. Question by Mr. Zelps. What time did your mother contact you about Tina missing that night? A little after 7 or 7:30. A little after? Did she just show up at your house? Yeah, she came over and asked us if we'd seen Tina, and I said no, and I told her that we'd go looking for her. Okay, who was with her when she came to your house? Crystal and Tina. Crystal and Cindy. All right. Her mama. Okay, did you get in the car with them or take a different car? I took my car. I took your car now. Okay, uh-huh. Where did you, and you drove around that, or you drove around through the neighborhood also? Yes, sir. Did anybody go with you? Bill and the kids. Bill and the kids came? Uh-huh. No one saw her, right? That we talked to, nobody did. Talked to other kids? We talked to some lady up on, it would be third or fourth. Did you go to Tina's cheerleading coach? I don't even know who she is. Deborah Stoddard? No, I don't know who she is. Did you go to Louise Crocker's house? I don't know who she is. Okay, did you know where you went, really, or is anybody's names who you talked to? Well, all I know is where the kids, Timothy and Benji, seen her friends. Timothy and Benji knows where her friends live, and we went to their house. Did you go to Andrea's house? Yes. Bill went up to the door because my car kept dying and we had to keep it. Okay. So, did you go to Kay Templeton's house? Yes. Okay. And who went to the door over there? Bill did, but nobody answered the door. What time was that? I wouldn't know. Probably after 8:30. Could it have been before 8 o'clock? I don't know. No, I don't think so, because we drove around for a long time before we. The best you could, try and put together in your mind what time it is. It's very important to us. I'd say about 8:15, 8 o'clock. 8:15. I know it's a guess. Yeah, about. I ain't going to hold you to it. Between 8 and 8:15, I would say. Between 8 and 8:15, you're at the Templeton's house. Yeah, but nobody was home. The lights were off and everything. Was the car gone? There was no car there. Okay, now did the police come out and look in your house and search around your house? And my trailer? Yes, ma'am. Yeah. What did they take out of that trailer? Nothing. Did they take any carpet? No, sir, not that I know of. What color is your carpet? Orange. You got orange carpet? Uh-huh. Is it straight orange or mixed with some other orange color or some other colors? Orange, like this. I'm colorblind. Oh. Okay. It's orange and it's completely orange. It's like the carpet that's on the floor down here. Looks dark to me, but it's orange. There's orange in it? Yeah. Okay. There's no black? Is there brown in your orange? No, sir. Just bright orange. It's an off orange, off colored orange. Would it be kind of a reddish orange? No, it's orange. It's not like it's going to mean anything to you anyway. Okay.
1: Well, yeah, not to him, but
0: to somebody. Yeah.
1: But they found carpet fibers on her. So that's why they're trying to figure it out.
0: No, I know. Okay. It's like a pukey orange, I'd guess you call it.
1: Yeah.
0: And even, different time, different fashion choices or home choices.
1: Home decor.
0: I guess you'd call it. Okay, now that's the only color you have in your whole trailer? I have green carpet in my bathroom. Oof. Okay, any other colors? No, the bedrooms are orange. Okay, and the hallway's orange? And the police couldn't come get any of the carpet there. Oh, didn't come and get any of the carpet there. Not that I know of. Okay, let me ask you this, Miss Clements. Is it Clements? No. I'm sorry, I've been Jenkins. If I called you that before, I apologize, Miss Jenkins.
1: You can't even pay attention.
0: For being a lawyer. But I mean, he figured something out because, his client didn't,
1: Yeah, he got acquitted.
0: So. Got acquitted, so. Mm-hmm. Joy says she still loves the orange and green. I mean, I like the colors orange and green, but for carpet, I don't know. The green carpet almost reminds me of I don't know. When I walk in, I feel like it should smell like cigarettes.
1: Probably.
0: I feel like it should smell like cigarettes and mold. But especially in a bathroom, mold is so easy to form. I don't know why that was ever a thing.
1: Yeah. The first time I ever saw carpet in the bathroom was at your grandma's house, my husband's house, when we first met.
0: That would have been ripped right up.
1: Yeah. I was like, wow, I've never seen that before. That's so weird.
0: Mallory says that she had green shag carpet in her house. Mm-hmm. Green shag.
1: Yeah.
0: Yeah, gross in the bathroom. Yeah, no, I could. Mm-hmm. No, thank you. But I don't like our carpet either. But,
1: yeah.
0: I mean, it's not as bad as.
1: I have to wait until Oates gets trained before I get new carpet.
0: True.
2: Red Shag Joy. Oh,
1: Red Shag Joy. Oof.
0: I mean, I like very like old school looking stuff. I like a lot of like 70s homes and stuff, but I can never get behind the carpet. Just the carpet's always just, again, I look at it and it makes me feel like it should smell like smoke and piss. I mean, there's no reason for that. I look at it and that's where my brain goes. And again, no offense, but. Okay. Sure. No one's felt too good after that happened. No. Did she have a hard time keeping a house out there right around October 1st? No, sir. Her house is pretty well clean. But just when all the kids come in, they throw all their school stuff in the living room. But she was immaculate house cleaner, my mom is. Okay, did Tina have head lice? Yeah, but my mom had it all under control, and she got a piece of paper from the health department so she can go back to school. Sip of water. How many times did she get head lice? I think twice. You know where she got it from? No, sir, I don't. Did she infect any of your kids? My kids got it from school. They got it from school? Yeah. Maybe she got it from your kids then. Yeah, she might have. Okay. But when we found it, we automatically got their heads treated. We said this in the last time, but the only time I ever got lice, and it was from my aunt. The whatever the smell of that treatment was the most disgusting chemically. And I think it even made my head feel weird. And I was like, never, I can never do this again, ever.
1: Yeah, she did have it bad all around.
0: Yeah, it's rough.
1: It makes me think about what I look like as a kid. Oh my gosh.
0: I love you, Mama.
1: I'm just thinking, oh my gosh, people probably looked at me and like they were probably like, what the hell is going on here?
0: Very sad. Okay. So she got cleaned up and cleared up. Yes, sir. Tina, did Tina used to like to wear the same clothes over and over? Those were her. That was her favorite shirt. But my mom washed her clothes almost every other day. Almost every other day? She had clean clothes when she went to school that morning because my mom washed clothes the day before. You don't know if she washed those particular clothes, do you? My mom? Yeah. Yeah. Were you there when she washed those particular clothes? She washes clothes every day. Yeah, but Tina's clothes. She's got her own clothes hamper, and my mom washed all her clothes first. I thought she said she didn't really go over to the house very often, so how do you know this for a fact? Yeah, just because she told you?
1: I guess.
0: But Tina's clothes. She's got her own clothes hamper, and my mom washed her clothes first and then hangs them out. Okay, but what I'm saying is you really don't know when those particular clothes she had on. No. Got washed, do you? No, I don't. Didn't one time when Tina ran away, she took her clothes with her? That's what my mom said, but I'm not for sure. Do you know whatever happened to those clothes? No, I know she had a plastic bag of clothes, and Penny Rose brought a plastic bag to my house. Penny who? Penny Rose, my sister. Okay. She brought a plastic bag to my house that Tina had had. Was that pink top in there? I don't know. I didn't look in her stuff. Tina and I always made a pact that we'd never go through anybody's stuff.
1: That was weird when I read that the first time. I was like, what? That's a weird
0: phrase. Even to be a thought.
1: Yeah.
0: Okay. She don't go through my stuff and I don't go through her stuff. Cindy was beaten by a fellow, wasn't she? A what? A fellow. A fellow beat her up. Yeah. His name was Ronnie. Ronnie Miller. Ronnie what? Miller. Ronnie Miller.
1: And this is the guy whose dad owned my parents' home and they were buying the home from Ronnie Miller Sr. or Reverend Ronnie Miller.
0: And just to know that your house was like always unlocked and you had people like this coming in and out of it is just, ugh.
1: Yep.
0: Fun. Okay. Ronnie Miller. Now, were you there when that happened? No, I was in Missouri. My mom called me back. I just got married. Okay. Wait, she said I just got married?
1: Yeah.
0: Hold up. So I'm assuming, I can't remember the exact date that this was that they're actually having the trial, but It can't have been too much longer after Tina was found. And whenever Tina was murdered, It was only a couple of months after Ronnie Miller had beaten her. And so...
1: So she had already left Missouri and was living in a trailer, and a guy was living on the...
0: And she's not divorced from her husband.
1: Correct.
0: But they were having problems.
1: Correct.
0: So within like a year, he's back in Missouri.
1: Not even a year.
0: And when was this?
1: Well, this is, they're talking about back then.
0: No.
1: Oh.
0: That's not what I'm saying. I'm saying when he was cross-examining her.
1: Oh.
0: When was this? In like November or something of the next year?
1: Yeah.
0: So I'm bad with dates.
1: Hold on. I'm looking.
0: Oh. Got a whole thing.
1: Let's see. Do you see the date on February 2nd, 1987.
0: So this is only a couple months later. And when he was examining her, she said that she was still married. Mm-hmm. She wasn't dating this guy that sleeps on her couch. Again, I'm bad with names and dates. So
1: Bill,
0: whatever.
1: Mm-hmm.
0: Bill. So she said she was living with Bill. He was sleeping on the couch. She wasn't dating him because she had a husband.
1: Mm-hmm.
0: Her and her husband don't get along, but they had just gotten married.
1: Yeah.
0: And she also has kids, so I'm guessing that means that he can't be the, I mean, unless they were living together prior and just had only recently got married. Because, I mean, that's possible as well.
1: Yeah, totally
0: especially
1: possible.
0: Over there. You know, your stepdad never even officially got married to your mom. They were just
1: common law.
0: And they did ask if they were common law married, her and the guy. Mm-hmm. But she said no. Anyway, just things that I'm, okay. They address it a little bit. So she says, no, I was in Missouri. My mom called me back. I just got married. Okay, to the fellow that you're not having, can't get along with? Yeah. And my, have you talked to Cindy? Can Cindy talk? She can answer you a yes or no, but that's as far as it goes because she's going through speech therapy now. Was she able to tell somebody that Ronnie Davis, is it Ronnie Davis?
1: Ronnie Miller.
0: Ronnie Miller. Come on, dude, you're the lawyer. It sounds like when Stanfield was being asked questions by the judge. That was a mess, y'all. Just through papers. Do you want me to do your job for you, sir? Not him saying that, but the judge said that to him. So anyway, Scamfield. Let's see. Ronnie Miller. Was she able to tell somebody that Ronnie Miller was the boy that beat her with? She, before she went into her coma, she identified him to the police officer. I don't know. Do you know how he got in the home? I don't know. I wasn't here. Okay. I was in Missouri. Okay. Have you received any threatening phone calls or any... I don't have a phone. Have you received any threats from your source concerning your sister's case? No, not me.
1: So it sounds like somebody was threatened. She said, no, not me. Normally you just say no.
0: Yeah. Do you know if Cindy has or any of the other Hogans have? No, I don't know. Okay, did you ever meet this Ronnie? I used to go with him. Oh.
1: That's crazy. When I read that, I was like, oh my gosh.
0: Shit, okay.
1: And I don't know which one of these sisters was married to Ed.
0: Oh yeah, you did say that. Oh. Stop using people's names.
1: Anyways.
0: You need to stop that. Okay. People will be watching this from, they're like, oh, I know that. Anyway. Before I got married. Have you talked to him since this incident? No. Was she going with him too? Not that I know of. That beating's kind of a mystery too, isn't it? Yeah. A lot of mysteries that surround very closely there. Your sister getting beat, your niece being abducted and killed, right? Uh-huh. You think it has any connection? It might. I don't know. How do you spell Crystal's name? Then she spells Crystal's name and her last name, and they spell it out. She lives at 520 Glendale, and her age is what? 6. She's not in the courthouse here today, is she? No, my mom's not going to let her be here. Okay. She's having a real rough time with this right now. She still hasn't accepted Tina's death. Okay. She's wanting to go out and dig her up every day. Crystal loved that girl. Mr. Zelps, can I just have a second, Your Honor? Court, A short time later, the following proceedings were had to wit. How much longer is this cross-examination?
1: I don't know.
0: I'm feeling a little sick again.
1: Yeah, just finish this page.
0: Okay.
1: We'll go.
0: A short time later, have the police, you have been in contact with the police quite a bit concerning this case. Yeah, how many times do you think they've talked to you? About 20, 25 times. They tell you that Robert Taylor committed this murder? No, they didn't tell me that. They didn't? No. Well, what did they tell you about the man that was picked up out there? They didn't tell me anything. Mr. Zelps, no further questions. The court, anything else? Tannery, no. The court, okay, ma'am, you're excused. Remember the rule I told you about earlier, okay? Court will be in recess for 15 minutes. Okay, and so that's pretty much where we're going to leave off.
1: Okay, can you show me what page that is? Just so I remember.
0: 110.
1: No, it's different on the pages.
0: My bad.
1: So 103.
0: Okay. 103, okay.
1: Okay, everybody remember that, 103.
0: You hear that, Joy?
1: That's where we left off.
0: I'm just playing.
1: Better leave Joy alone.
0: Oh, I'm just kidding. Joy knows that I appreciate her. I'm just being silly. She just remembers everything.
1: Yeah, I know. Well, that's it for today. We are going, you want to exit out of that screen?
0: Yeah, I got you, boo.
1: Okay, so that's it for today. And we're going to call it. But I hope that everybody has had a really great week and that you go out and have a good rest of the week and you go out and do something good to change the world for the better. So thank you very much and have a very blessed evening.
0: Oh, Joy says that I hurt her feelings.
1: Oh.
0: I mean, I think she's kidding. If she's not, she needs to grow a backbone. No, I'm just kidding. I hope that hurt your feelings. I'm just kidding.
1: Okay. Bye, everybody. Thank you.
0: Bye, everyone.
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Good morning. Welcome or welcome back to the Digenix Trend Podcast. Before I start, as usual, I want to give a shout out to MV Radio. Thank you for all that you do. I hope everybody's doing well. So as you can tell, I've yet to figure out a proper transition from thanking MV Radio to my topic. And perhaps, I don't know, it'll always be awkward since each topic is different. But I guess in a way that kind of reflects the Gen X sort of thing, because during the 80s and so on, you know, when we grew up, TV wasn't so well manicured. Like it's so scripted now. Everything is so, it's either digital, it doesn't have awkward endings, you know, how, and that's why I kind of keep the format the way it is, because it is Gen X. Sometimes I wish I can go back to those days where, you know, it wasn't all HD and you can't see every wrinkle, every hair, every whatever on somebody's face. Anyways, I digress. So today's topic, I think I'm a little bit, off, is because, you know, wow, we are here at the holidays again, right? I knew they were coming up. Technically speaking, all you have to do is look at the calendar like, oh, it's October, it's November. Oh my God. So, but I'm a little thrown off. I'm still thrown off that we're in the middle of the holiday season. And so, so today's topic is about, let's make it personal. What do you mean by that, man? What I mean is that, yes, the holiday season, you know, from the commercials and all this, maybe where you live is full of decoration. Maybe where you live is that has that small town feel where the lights are sparkling, and maybe you have already put up your holiday decorations. You're planning, you're making preparations for all the holiday activities, and you're rushing from store to store, doing whatever you do for the holidays and looking for that perfect outfit for the gathering, or, you know, finding the perfect food for whatever you're going to do. And that's great. But for some people, the holiday season is different for countless reasons. For veterans, they can have reasons. Why? Maybe they're lonely. Maybe because what they went through isolated them from the family. For civilians, maybe it's because something happened during the holiday season, or they're not with family because of certain reasons. It doesn't matter. I can name a million things, and they can all be reasons why someone that we may be walking past, or we personally know, may not experience the holiday seasons as or the season as we do. So that's what I mean by let's make it personal, right? Because we would like to think that, or maybe some people deny it, so that way they don't have to go through the actions of actually reaching out to people. In this holiday season, I urge everyone to reach out to those who they care about, who they love, who you love, right? And tell them how much you care about them, how much they mean to you. That's what I mean by making it personal. It wouldn't even matter. Wow, this might be a really short podcast, and that's okay too.
go spend it, enjoy the holiday season. But what I mean is that text the person who doesn't want to talk, right? When I say make it personal and reach out to that person, it should also we should also take in consideration who they are. Now, if you have an uncle or an aunt or whoever in your family or friend group who, let's say, do not like talking on the phone, don't call them. Like, hey, what's going on? Happy holidays. You know, they might not find that too amusing. But, you know, if they're okay with text, great. Send them a text. Make it personal. Don't just send the, you know, the cookie cutter, happy holidays. Actually take the time. It doesn't take long to text, or even make it personal. Send them a personalized text and tell them how much you love them, how much you care. And if it's possible, invite them, include them, you know, or give the option and let them choose. That sometimes is enough to be so heartwarming. And that's what some people need, just a little bit, to know that they're not alone. They haven't been forgotten.

not spoiler alert, Scrooge does finally go to actually accept the invitation and goes to the party. But, you know, invite them. If they choose to come, great. If they don't, great. But nonetheless, at least it's been shown to them that they are welcome, right? Make it personal. Or call the person who finds texts impersonal. Send a card. Do people still do that? Do people still send cards anymore? I know, you know, I think the card thing, I really actually started to hate, not Christmas cards, but these family portraits that people send, you know, mass family portraits to people that really don't have anything personal on it. It's just a picture of the family. That's great for some people. I think they really appreciate it. But I think now it's more digital too. But I'm talking about like the old fashioned Christmas cards, right? Maybe you don't want to buy a Christmas card because I don't know how much they are now. They're probably astronomical based on everything else. But write a note. Write 2-3 words. I mean, say, hey, this is whoever you are. I want to wish you happy holidays and to say that I love you and I'm thinking about you. That's it. Drop it off at their mailbox or mail it if you want to. Yeah, stamps are going up too. You know, do whatever it is that you think is within your means and it's also personal. Yeah, let's make it personal. Because if we make it personal, that comes from the heart and it's real. Whoever is the recipient of that will feel it. I can guarantee it. Because we as humans, I'm not saying we all have BS meters, but we definitely all know when something is genuine. At least I do. Most of the people I do have expressed that. So something that's from love, that's from care, can be felt through words, through a text, through a phone call. And that's heartwarming. And that could be the little bit of light that someone might need during this season to give them hope, to maybe not see this world as cold and as disorienting as it could be for them. And that is my message. There's really not much else to say. But I do know that even maybe as an addition to this, even those who are rushing around, who seem happy, right? Maybe they need a little pick me up too. I'm hungry, guys. I've been up since 2 this morning. Since 2 something this morning. But just do it for everybody. So mainly on when I wanted to start this is for people, like for us to reach out to people who may find a holiday season challenging. For whatever reasons they have. But, you know, this should be for everybody. At least that's what I think. I'm not trying to tell you guys what to do. But I think, what a great time. Even if it's awkward, right? But the holiday season gives a wide open door for anybody to express, hey, you know, it's holidays. I want to say, you know, but make it personal. Not all of us are great communicators. As you can see, my stomach is growling and I'm tired. What else is new, huh? I'm not the greatest of communicators, but I can tell you that simple to the point expressions of love

0: to be a great communicator to do. And man, it feels good. It feels good. It feels good to be a recipient of that. Yeah, take the time, make it personal. Remember back in the day, I think AT&T, reach out and touch someone. So my suggestion is reach out and touch somebody with your love. I hope everybody's doing well and enjoying this festive season. And you are surrounded by love and family and joy. Not like the superficial happiness, but joy. The divine joy that comes from love. The love of God. So this is going to be a short podcast because I am busy transitioning, but I didn't want to let disruptions not, I didn't want them to disrupt any of my podcasts. So I hope you guys are enjoying this season. Go hug the person you love. Go tell them. Go show them. And I think about you guys all the time. And I think the next time the podcast will be scheduled or I'm recording another one will be almost near New Year's or maybe even past that. So I guess I'll figure that out. So go and enjoy your day and help somebody that you love and care about enjoy theirs too. Show them, tell them. Don't wait. Okay. And I'll talk to you guys in 2 weeks. Have a blessed day. Bye.
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0: Good morning. Welcome or welcome back to Digenix Trend Podcast. Before I start, as usual, I want to give a shout out to MB Radio. Thank you for all that you do. I hope everybody's doing well. So as you can tell, I've yet to figure out a proper transition from thank you MB Radio to my topic. And perhaps, I don't know, it'll always be awkward since each topic is different. But I guess in a way that kind of reflects the Gen X sort of thing, because during the 80s and so on, you know, when we grew up, TV wasn't so well manicured. Like it's so scripted now. Everything is so... either digital, it doesn't have awkward endings, you know, how, and that's why I kind of keep the format the way it is, because it is Gen X. Sometimes I wish I can go back to those days where, you know, it wasn't all HD and you can't see every wrinkle, every hair, every whatever on somebody's face. Anyways, I digress. So today's topic, I think I'm a little bit, off is because, you know, wow, we are here at the holidays again, right? I knew they were coming up. Technically speaking, all you have to do is look at the calendar like, oh, it's October, it's November. Oh my God. So, but I'm a little thrown off. I'm still thrown off that we're in the middle of the holiday season. And so, so today's topic is about, let's make it personal. What do you mean by that, man? What I mean is that, yes, the holiday season, you know, from the commercials and all this, maybe where you live is full of decoration, maybe where you live is that has that small town feel where the lights are sparkling, and maybe you have already put up your holiday decorations. You're planning, you're making preparations for all the holiday activities, and you're rushing from store to store, doing whatever you do for the holidays. And looking for that perfect outfit for the gathering, or, you know, finding the perfect food for whatever you're going to do. And that's great. But for some people, the holiday season is different for countless reasons. For veterans, they can have reasons why. Maybe they're lonely. Maybe because of what they went through isolated them from the family. For civilians, maybe it's because something happened during the holiday season, or they're not with family because of certain reasons. It doesn't matter. I can name a million things, and they can all be reasons why someone that we may be walking past, or we personally know, may not experience the holiday seasons as or the season as we do. So that's what I mean by let's make it personal, right? Because we would like to think that, or maybe some people deny it, so that way they don't have to go through the actions of actually reaching out to people. In this holiday season, I urge everyone to reach out to those who they care about, who they love, who you love, right? And tell them, and tell them how much you care about them, how much they mean to you. That's what I mean by making it personal. It wouldn't even matter. Wow, this might be a really short podcast, and that's okay too. go spend it, enjoy the holiday season. But what I mean is that text the person who doesn't want to talk, right? When I say make it personal and reach out to that person, it should also we should also take in consideration who they are. Now, if you have an uncle or an aunt or whoever in your family or friend group who, let's say, do not like talking on the phone, don't call them. Be like, hey, what's going on? Happy holidays. You know, they might not find that too amusing. But, you know, if they're okay with text, great. Send them a text. Make it personal. Don't just send the, you know, the cookie cutter, happy holidays. Actually take the time. It doesn't take long to text, or even make it personal. Send them a personalized text and tell them how much you love them, how much you care. And if it's possible, invite them, include them, you know, or give the option and let them choose. That sometimes is enough to be so heartwarming. And that's what some people need, just a little bit, to know that they're not alone. They haven't been forgotten. And they're still in your thoughts. And it's an open invitation. Sort of, I love the movie, the Scrooge, or however, Christmas Story, not Christmas Story. My goodness, there's so many different ways they've titled it. I just can't remember. But when Scrooge's nephew invites him over for Christmas, you know, even though Scrooge told him no, and he would not come, you know, the invitation was open-ended. And not, spoiler alert, Scrooge does finally go to actually accept the invitation and goes to the party. But, you know, invite them. If they choose to come, great. If they don't, great. But nonetheless, at least it's been shown to them that they are welcome, right? Make it personal. Or call the person who finds texts impersonal. Send a card. Do people still do that? Do people still send cards anymore? I know, you know, I think the card thing, I really actually started to hate, not Christmas cards, but these family portraits that people send, you know, mass family portraits to people that really don't have anything personal on it. It's just a picture of the family. That's great for some people. I think they really appreciate it. But I think now it's more digital too. But I'm talking about like the old-fashioned Christmas cards, right? Maybe you don't want to buy a Christmas card because I don't know how much they are now. They're probably astronomical based on everything else. But write a note. Write 2-3 words. I mean, say, hey, whoever you are. I want to wish you happy holidays and to say that I love you and I'm thinking about you. That's it. Drop it off at their mailbox or mail it if you want to. Yeah, stamps are going up too. You know, do whatever it is that you think is within your means and is also personal. Yeah, let's make it personal, because if we make it personal, that comes from the heart and it's real. Whoever is the recipient of that will feel it. I can guarantee it, because we as humans, I'm not saying we all have BS meters, but we definitely all know when something is genuine. At least I do. Most of the people I do have expressed that. So something that's from love, that's from care, can be felt through words, through a text, through a phone call. And that's heartwarming. And that could be the little bit of light that someone might need during this season to give them hope, to maybe not see this world as cold and as disorienting as it could be for them. And that is my message. There's really not much else to say. But I do know that even maybe as an addition to this, even those who are rushing around, who seem happy, right? Maybe they need a little pick me up too. I'm hungry. Guys, I've been up since 2 this morning. Since 2 something this morning. But just do it for everybody. So mainly on what I wanted to start this is for people, like for us to reach out to people who may find a holiday season challenging for whatever reasons they have. But, you know, this should be for everybody. At least that's what I think. I'm not trying to tell you guys what to do, but I think, what a great time, even if it's awkward, right? But the holiday season gives a wide open door for anybody to express, hey, you know, it's holidays, I want to say that, you know, but make it personal. Not all of us are great communicators. As you can see, my stomach is growling and I'm tired. What else is new, huh? So, I'm not the greatest of communicators, but I can tell you that simple to the point expressions of love, you don't have to be a great communicator to do. And man, it feels good. It feels good. It feels good to be a recipient of that. Take the time, make it personal. Remember back in the day, I think AT&T, reach out and touch someone. So my suggestion is reach out and touch somebody with your love. I hope everybody's doing well and enjoying this festive season. And you are surrounded by love and family and joy. Not like the superficial happiness, but joy. The divine joy that comes from love. The love of God. So this is going to be a short podcast because I am busy transitioning, but I didn't want to let disruptions not, I didn't want them to disrupt any of my podcasts. So I hope you guys are enjoying this season. Go hug the person you love. Go tell them. Go show them. And I think about you guys all the time. And I think the next time the podcast will be scheduled or I'm recording another one will be almost near New Year's or maybe even past that. So I guess I'll figure that out. So go and enjoy your day and help somebody that you love and care about enjoy theirs too. Show them. Tell them. Don't wait. Don't wait. Okay? And I'll talk to you guys in 2 weeks. Have a blessed day. Bye.
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0: Good morning. Welcome or welcome back to the Digenics Trend Podcast. Before I start, as usual, I want to give a shout out to MB Radio. Thank you for all that you do. I hope everybody's doing well. So as you can tell, I've yet to figure out a proper transition from thanking MB Radio to my topic. And perhaps, I don't know, it'll always be awkward since each topic is different. But I guess in a way that kind of reflects the Gen X sort of thing, because during the 80s and so on, you know, when we grew up, TV wasn't so well manicured. Like it's so scripted now. Everything is so, it's either digital, it doesn't have awkward endings, you know, how, and that's why I kind of keep the format the way it is, because it is Gen X. Sometimes I wish I can go back to those days where, you know, it wasn't all HD and you can't see every wrinkle, every hair, every whatever on somebody's face. Anyways, I digress. So today's topic, I think I'm a little bit, I don't know, off, is because, you know, wow, we are here at the holidays again, right? I knew they were coming up. Technically speaking, all you have to do is look at the calendar, like, oh, it's October, it's November. Oh my God. So, but I'm a little thrown off. I'm still thrown off that we're in the middle of the holiday season. And so, so today's topic is about, let's make it personal. What do you mean by that, man? What I mean is that, yes, the holiday season, you know, from the commercials and all this, maybe where you live is full of decoration. Maybe where you live is that has that small town feel where the lights are sparkling, and maybe you have already put up your holiday decorations. You're planning, you're making preparations for all the holiday activities, and you're rushing from store to store, doing whatever you do for the holidays, and looking for that perfect outfit for the gathering, or, you know, finding the perfect food for whatever you're going to do. And that's great. But for some people, the holiday season is different for countless reasons. For veterans, they can have reasons why. Maybe they're lonely. Maybe because of what they went through isolated them from the family. Well, for civilians, maybe it's because something happened during holiday season, or they're not with family because of certain reasons. It doesn't matter. I can name a million things, and they can all be reasons why someone that we may be walking past, or we personally know, may not experience the holiday seasons as or the season as we do. So that's what I mean by let's make it personal, right? Because we would like to think that, or maybe some people deny it, so that way they don't have to go through the actions of actually reaching out to people. You know, in this holiday season, I urge everyone to reach out to those who they care about, who they love, who you love, right? And tell them. And tell them how much you care about them, how much they mean to you. That's what I mean by making it personal. It wouldn't even matter. Wow, this might be a really short podcast. And that's okay too. go spend it, enjoy the holiday season. But what I mean is that text the person who doesn't want to talk, right? When I say make it personal and reach out to that person, it should also we should also take in consideration who they are. Now, if you have an uncle or an aunt or whoever in your family or friend group who, let's say, do not like talking on the phone, don't call them. Like, hey, what's going on? Happy holidays. You know, they might not find that too amusing. But, you know, if they're okay with text, great. Send them a text. Make it personal. Don't just send the, you know, the cookie cutter, happy holidays. Actually take the time. It doesn't take long to text, or even make it personal. Send them a personalized text and tell them how much you love them, how much you care. And if it's possible, invite them, include them, you know, or give the option and let them choose. That sometimes is enough to be so heartwarming. And that's what some people need, just a little bit, to know that they're not alone. They haven't been forgotten. And they're still in your thoughts. And it's an open invitation. Sort of, I love the movie, the Scrooge, or however, Christmas Story, not Christmas Story. My goodness, there's so many different ways they've titled it. I just can't remember. But when Scrooge's nephew invites him over for Christmas, you know, even though Scrooge told him no and he would not come, you know, the invitation was open-ended. And not, spoiler alert, Scrooge does finally go to actually accept the invitation and goes to the party. But, you know, invite them. If they choose to come, great. If they don't, great. But nonetheless, at least it's been shown to them that they are welcome, right? Make it personal. Or call the person who finds texts impersonal. Send a card. Do people still do that? Do people still send cards anymore? I know, you know, I think the card thing, I really actually started to hate, not Christmas cards, but these family portraits that people send, you know, mass family portraits to people that really don't have anything personal on it. It's just a picture of the family. That's great for some people. I think they really appreciate it. But I think now it's more digital too. But I'm talking about like the old fashioned Christmas cards, right? Maybe you don't want to buy a Christmas card because I don't know how much they are now. They're probably astronomical based on everything else. But write a note. Write 2-3 words. I mean, say, hey, this is whoever you are. I want to wish you happy holidays and to say that I love you and I'm thinking about you. That's it. Drop it off at their mailbox or mail it if you want to. Yeah, stamps are going up too. You know, do whatever it is that you think is within your means and is also personal. Yeah, let's make it personal. Because if we make it personal, that comes from the heart and it's real. Whoever is the recipient of that, we'll feel it. I can guarantee it. Because we as humans, I'm not saying we all have BS meters, but we definitely all know when something is genuine. At least I do. Most of the people I do have expressed that. So something that's from love, that's from care, can be felt through words, through a text, through a phone call. And that's heartwarming. And that can be the little bit of light that someone might need during this season, to give them hope, to maybe not see this world as cold and as disorienting as it could be for them. And that is my message. There's really not much else to say. But I do know that even maybe as an addition to this, even those who are rushing around, who seem happy, right? Maybe they need a little pick me up too. I'm hungry, guys. I've been up since two this morning. Since two something this morning. But just do it for everybody. So mainly on when I wanted to start this is for people, like for us to reach out to people who may find a holiday season challenging for whatever reasons they have. But, you know, this should be for everybody. At least that's what I think. I'm not trying to tell you guys what to do, but I think what a great time, even if it's awkward, right? But the holiday season gives a wide open door for anybody to express, hey, you know, it's holidays. I want to say, you know, but make it personal. Not all of us are great communicators. As you can see, my stomach is growling and I'm tired. What else is new, huh? I'm not the greatest of communicators, but I can tell you that simple to the point expressions of love, you don't have to be a great communicator to do. And man, it feels good. It feels good to be a recipient of that. Take the time, make it personal. Remember back in the day, I think AT&T, reach out and touch someone. So my suggestion is reach out and touch somebody with your love. I hope everybody's doing well and enjoying this festive season. And you are surrounded by love and family and joy. Not like the superficial happiness, but joy. The divine joy that comes from love. The love of God. So this is going to be a short podcast because I am busy transitioning, but I didn't want to let disruptions not, I didn't want them to disrupt any of my podcasts. So I hope you guys are enjoying this season. Go hug the person you love, go tell them, go show them. And I think about you guys all the time. And I think the next time the podcast will be scheduled or I'm recording another one will be almost near New Year's or maybe even past that. So I guess I'll figure that out. So go and enjoy your day and help somebody that you love and care about enjoy theirs too. Show them, tell them. Don't wait. Okay. And, I'll talk to you guys in 2 weeks. Have a blessed day. Bye.
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1: 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Through seasons of growth, change, and challenge, we moved forward. The whistle of opportunity sounded, and we boarded the train of time. 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Our logos changed too, not just emblems, but mile markers of evolution. Along the way, seats filled with teammates, mentors, veterans, and friends. Some stayed for the ride, others stepped off, leaving their legacy on the rails behind us. And still, the journey continues. The tracks ahead stretch into the unknown, familiar yet full of new promise. What matters most is how we travel, with purpose, with grit, with heart. Because the journey matters, the movement matters, and the legacy of those logos, every year, every show, lives on in the rhythm of these rails. So here we are once again, all aboard. The whistle blows, the tracks call. Together we ride. We are the H-Train Show, showing veterans programs beyond the VA since 2015. H is in the building now.

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3: Welcome, welcome, welcome, ladies and gentlemen. It is May 8th, 2026 on this Red Friday.
4: Good morning.
3: Good morning, everybody. Am I annoying you? You
4: know, no, you're good. Hey, Joy, good to see you.
3: Good morning. Good morning. Hey, we have a lot to cover. We have a lot to cover. It's funny. I called HG Wednesday just to see how he's doing. And he's like, man, it's kind of lonely without donuts. So the sports show will be back. It will be back. It won't be the final whistle. I think maybe it'll be like the final call or something like that. Sports show will be back, but we got to give it a week or two so that we can plan and stuff like that. And we don't know who HG's co-host is going to be.
4: Mystery. Sorry, HG.
3: Mystery. But HG is going to be the host.
5: I will be.
3: Yeah. So it's interesting. So, you know, hey, check this out. If you're a veteran out there and you're listening and you want to do a sports show, this is your chance, because he's looking to do a show. He's looking to help a veteran out. And there's plenty of veterans out there that want to be a part of this. I'm sure of it.
5: I'm talk ball for a couple hours.
3: Yeah, right.
4: I know nothing about sports. Otherwise, I'd jump in with you. 90s sports.
5: Well, you do sports. So much for us already, Amber.
4: Thank you.
3: In fact, when we go on our first commercial, we will be playing. It's like a documentary video. It's kind of cool. I was really impressed by it. Did you make that?
4: No, I had help. Okay.
3: Well, at least you're modest. Production team. I had help. At least you're modest. Shit. Oh man. So you've been doing some traveling.
4: I have a lot. Jeez.
3: So yeah. Tell everybody a little bit about it, because they're probably wondering where the hell this commercial's coming from.
4: So last week I missed our show. Into the weeds, because we went to Lawton, Oklahoma to go to the Stevens County Library, and we talked to them about the Mary Morgan Pewitt case. It's a cold case from Comanche, Oklahoma, and it was just a roundtable discussion about the case. And so we're going to try and do that a couple of times. They're going to go over the Lawton serial killer. And it's great because there's a bunch of old timers that were around this table discussing it, and they knew the people that were involved and everything. So to have firsthand knowledge of these people and what they were doing and stuff like that is extremely valuable. And so I would actually like to implement something like that at in our town, but our video basically just shows what Into the Weeds podcast mission is. It's to solve cold cases and just be there for people who are hurt and broken. And we will try to help them as best we can, even if it's just to let them tell their story on our show.
3: You know what I think is awesome? And I've already told you this numerous times, but I don't know if I made it publicly. When Amber first came to us, I remember she was on like a, I don't want to say a flip phone, but she was just on a phone. She didn't have any gear. She didn't have nothing. Like, she looked like she had more experience than I did, but I didn't say anything. And she told me, she's like, well, you know, I really want to interview someone from like the envious, I can't pronounce it.
4: Invictus Games.
3: Yeah. And I'm like, oh, I got a guy. I know a guy. So I connected you guys. And ever since I connected you guys, like, you have been on fire doing everything, Amber. And I just want to commend you on that, you know, because, yeah. Hey, believe it or not, when I teach podcasting, I make it an effort to let everybody know that this shit's hard. It really is hard, guys. It really, okay, it's fun, but it's hard. Do you realize, everybody out there in the public watching, that a podcaster's active life expansion is 4 episodes? That means that after 4 episodes, you usually either continue on or you stop.
4: Mm-hmm.
3: And Amber's been doing this for 3 years.
4: Two years. Since April. I've been with MBR for about 2.5 years. Okay. But yeah.
3: All right. Well, still. you've made amazing progress. The people that's been here, I'm just super impressed how you, Tracer, MJ, Tony, I mean, you guys are just kicking ass. And I'm real happy. I'm real happy with Oscar Mike Radio as well, which that comes to be what our mail call's about. It's that time, everybody. Mail call.
0: Attention, mail call.
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3: All right. Now, I got this part, HG, so don't worry about it. So this young lady here, she came in about the same time as Amber, and she came in at the same time as Tony and all of them. But she's taking shit to the next level, I like to say. She's on every Monday. She does a Power Motivational Monday show that, you know, just kind of puts a motivational butt slap on you a little bit. And she's been doing that for a while. And here at NBR, we have this rule that as long as we have money in the account, which not very much, so don't get excited. But as long as we have money in the account, we are the only nonprofit that buys equipment for veterans after they've been involved with us for 9 months. We help you, but, you know, she's been involved with us way more than 9 months. She said that she wanted to go ahead and progress. So we got her a mixer. We got her a mic. We got her everything. So she's gonna really sound professional in the next couple of days. And, you know, I'm waiting for the phone call because I told him he could call at 10 after. So he should be calling any time now. But we have a new show coming on, guys. I don't know if we would call it debuting, because when I said debuting, he's like, maybe return or homecoming. He's exactly right. And there it is. And with that, ladies and gentlemen, I'm sure, go ahead and answer it. I'm sure it's Caesar. Hey, thanks for calling the H-Train Show. Good morning. Happy Friday, Red Friday. Who are we speaking with today?
9: Long-time caller, first-time listener.
3: Caesar. So, you know what? We have your banner up here, chromed it up, everything. Caesar is bringing the Battle Rhythm Podcast back to NBR, and we're probably like the homecoming or return, probably June 1st. But I told him, I'm like, hey, man, you know, if you want to call in and you can give a brief description on what your show is going to be about. Is it going to be resources as usual, or have you added an extra twist to it this time?
9: Well, like everybody else, it seems like they've been adding a different segment. But can you go back to the graphic real quick? I want to point something out.
3: Okay.
9: And I don't know if art imitates life, but I have a big ass sit on my right now, and I don't appreciate you giving that out to people right now. It's not cool.
4: It's just a little highlighter on the nose, Caesar.
3: It just makes it shiny.
9: Oh my god.
3: Shiny like you Santa Claus.
9: It's killing me, Paul. It's killing me. Anyway, no. In all seriousness, no, yeah. It's, I dabbled for a little bit on whether or not it was gonna, it's not a debut. It's a homecoming of sorts. I've been on hiatus for almost 7 months now with the show. But before that, I was actually getting more into Kip the Resources, and I started adding entertainment. So I have, in the next couple of months, I'm going to have Skip Martin from the, formerly from the Zap Band. He was big in, what's the music award one? Grammy nominated.
3: Okay.
9: So he's gonna be on the show. I have a few other artists are gonna be on the show. I hooked up with a recording group, and so they've been around for quite a while. So I've been highlighting them. They are big supporters of veterans. So it's been a kind of quite of a journey. So yeah, I'm excited about the whole changes, but still active in the veteran realm, as far as like VFW, American Legion, still highlighting those organizations as far as, you know, what they do for veterans as well. So,
3: you know, I love it. I love it. And just throwing it out there so you can, Grizz can talk, it would be great on Mondays at like 6 or 7 o'clock to have two idiots in a mic back. Just throwing it.

0: Well, hey. So,
1: yeah, it should be fun.
2: And you're more Speedy Gonzalez?
1: No, I'm more of a, no. I don't even know what I would be, to be honest with you. It's probably like more something like along the lines of Ren and Stimpy, you know, like trying to take over the world type of thing.
2: Okay.
1: But, you know, it is what it is. So, no, but I appreciate you having me back. And this is going to be, you know, a turning point for, I believe, both my show and also the station. You know, I think bringing back, coming back to a homecoming is, it was well worth the wait for myself, and I'm sure for my audience that has been asking me, they're like, you come back? I was like, I don't know, maybe sometime today. Not really, I don't know. So they're just, you know, waiting for the next chapter, I believe.
2: It's been like a year, hasn't it?
1: A year since I left, MBR, yeah. But it's been about 7 months since I actually have done a show.
2: Okay.
1: I don't even know if
0: no pressure.
1: I'm showing you more, to be honest with you.
2: Well, I'm excited that you're coming back.
1: Well, thank you.
0: Well, hey, Caesar, thank you. Thank you for calling in this morning, man. I can't wait to see you back in June. And with that being said, I'll talk to you more in the background. For everybody else, we are going to go on a our first music break. When we come back out of that music break, not only will we be hitting the What the segment, but we're going to talk about the top three stories and stuff like that today. So whatever you do, cue the music. Stay with us. Don't go away. When we come back, the What the segment, it's going to be a little advisory about gas. I'm getting ready to go to Indiana, spend some time with my dad. There's some things that we need to be aware of when we're on the road, for especially for this weekend, on Mother's Day weekend. So whatever you do, stay with us. Don't go away. You're listening to the show that highlights all the nonprofit programs out there beyond the VA, right here on the station that's letting our veterans be heard. MBR. Stay next.
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4: My name is Amber Dietz, and I'm the creator of Into the Weeds podcast on Military Broadcast Radio, which I host with my daughter, Laura. I'm a veteran, a minister, a mentor, and a community builder. I'm also one of the people responsible for helping release evidence in the case of Gypsy Rose Blanchard. Evidence that, in my view, exposes her as a fraud. The fraud I believe she is. After a service-ending injury in the Army, I developed severe migraines that made me very sick. Later, trauma unrelated to my military service added to that burden. For 6.5 years, I was physically unable to leave my bed very much. That is a very long time to lie still and think. I grew up in Lawton, Oklahoma in the 80s and 90s, and for a town its size, it always seemed like a lot of people went missing, even though there weren't many strangers around. One case that stayed with me was the murder of a little girl who was 10 years old named Athena Tina Hogan. She was kidnapped and murdered while selling candy door to door for a school fundraiser. We even knew the man who found her. Over time, it felt like her murder didn't really change people's behaviors all that much. So when I was finally able to get out of bed and travel again, Alora and I drove 7 hours from Missouri back to Lawton. I taught myself how to file a FOIA request, a Freedom of Information Act request, and I submitted one for Tina's case file. Faith led the way, and it turned out I had been the first person in over 30 years to reach out about her case. So I guess that's what I do. I show up.

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I first learned about MBR through a VA newsletter. It showed up at just the right time. I opened it out of curiosity, wondering how this resource might help me process what I had been through. And that's how Into the Weeds began. My faith led me here, and it can be hard to describe the distance between where I started and where I am now. But in the beginning, my podcast was about my experiences and the things that I was interested in exploring with guests and fellow veterans. Over time, it became something more. Now it is also about the information I uncover on certain topics and cases, and creating a space where people can think, question, and talk through what we're finding together. One of the stories I started hearing more and more about was Gypsy Rose Blanchard. My cousin is serving time in Chillicothe, Missouri. I love my cousin, so I show up for her. I drive to see her, I minister and pray for her. I pray for the people she asked me to pray for, including women she served time alongside. And one of those women was Gypsy Rose Blanchard. At first, we prayed for Gypsy. But at some point, my gut told me something was wrong. Because I already knew how to properly file a FOIA request, I started raising funds and submitting requests for the evidence files in the Dee Dee Blanchard murder case. I felt like this information needed to exist in one place, so I made it exist. And that's just how I am. I showed up again. What I found was a story that proves exactly why we need to get into the weeds. And nothing could definitely have prepared me for how twisted, bizarre, and tragic this story really was. Or for the reality that someone so deeply disturbing could become a public figure. But I also want to talk about Athena Hogan, the 10-year-old girl from Lawton, Oklahoma, who was kidnapped and murdered. I want to talk about other murdered women from my hometown. I want to talk about paranormal experiences, faith, and moments and events that shape who we become. Really, I want to talk with people about the experiences that made them who they are, whatever those experiences may be. Well, almost. At the end of the day, all I ask is that people get into the weeds with Alora. Let's talk about some things. Let's see what we can figure out. I'm going to keep on showing up.

0: 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MBR Talk.
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3: 6 p.m. Eastern Standard Time. I get my times mixed up. I'm sorry.
4: It's all good.
5: Joel, yes. You stepped out of the room on our break right before a very important message came through for you. So I saved it. This is from True Crime and Chill Crew.
3: Okay.
5: There it is up on the screen now.
3: Be aware of Kentucky drivers in Indiana. They are the worst. Ha ha. Just kidding.
5: We got a little PSA for you.
3: There you go. I'm telling you. No, you know what's worse than Kentucky drivers? Is trying to stay awake during Kansas. That's what's the worst.
5: Ooh, yeah. Right? Kansas is bad.
3: Gosh.
5: I've driven through there a couple of times.
4: Man, it's hard.
3: But, you know, I was thinking about flying to Indiana. And I would. Well, it's $900. I'm like, no, that's okay. So, you know, one thing that we are going to discuss in the What the segment is the gas issue thing that I've kind of found out about the gas issue. But before we do that, before we get in the What the segment, we top three stories that we need to know today. And I'm going to go ahead and put it on teleprompter. You can talk about story number two if you want to, Amber. I don't know if you can see it or not. But the number one story right now is a veteran of sports, DAV Bowl brings purpose back this week. The Disabled American Veterans Bowl has made headlines just as a game, but as a life-changing event for disabled veterans. Nearly 40 veterans competed in a flag football event tied to Super Bowl week. Many participants said the experience restored connection and identity. The event highlights how sports are being used as a therapy and reintegration tools. Big takeaway on this is veterans aren't just recovering. They're rebuilding through community and competition. And then that comes to our DOD, and I'll let you read number two, and I'll finish. Our HG will finish off with the number three.
4: Okay, DOD Active Duty Military Esports Championship. The 2026 Armed Forces Esports Championship wrapped up this week, and it's a bigger deal than most people realize. All six branches competed in a national tournament, and the U.S. Air Force team took the championship. DOD is using esports to boost morale, recruitment, and cognitive readiness. And this is the new battlefield for connection and competition, especially for younger service members. Hey, Tony. Joy must have summoned you.
3: HG is asking me where he's reading the number three. It's your sports column, so you know, just tell us, you know, give us your sports thing, you know.
5: All right. Well, for number three, sports in the military community, the ANZAC Shield Game. It's a unique crossover event, brought attention this week. The ASNAC Shield, where military members compete against first responders. Military versus police and fire in the charity football matchup. The funds raised go directly to veteran support organizations. The focus is less about winning and more about giving back to the veteran community. But I know all those vets and first responders still got that competitive fire in their heart. So
4: yep.
5: It was still a fantastic game while raising a lot of great funds for the veteran and first responder community. And I guess the message of it all, service doesn't stop when the uniform comes off. It evolves into community leadership.
4: Yeah.
3: That's what we've been trying to do here, you know. Also, entertainment-wise, just so everybody knows, the American Gladiator is back. One of the biggest entertainment revivals, just the reboot of the American Gladiators. It's streaming globally on Prime Video, hosted by WWE's Mike The Miz Mizanian. Features everyday people for competing for $100,000. This taps into competition, resilience, and everyday heroes. Same things veteran relate to. And also, if you didn't realize, not only is this Sunday Mother's Day, but hey, May 24th, it's leading the way, ladies and gentlemen. The road to the Indianapolis 500. And it's kicking off this year, of course, in Indiana. There's two things Indiana's known for. Okay.
4: That's why we're going to Indiana.
3: Indy 500. And corn. I promise there's more corn than Indiana. We have this theme, like Leech Gardens, Six Flags, whatever you want to call it. It's called Indiana Beach. It's not really a beach, but anyways, it's going to Indiana Beach.
5: The Great Lakes are basically like mini oceans, and you're on of them, right?
3: Right.
5: You got some coastline on the Great Lake.
3: There you go. I like where your head's at, HC. Hey, I like where your head's at.
5: H-Train, Indiana might have two professional football teams. You guys already got the Colts. You might get the Bears.
4: And it's
3: I heard about Notre Dame. That.
4: Notre heard Dame is my favorite college team.
5: Oh, yeah. Notre Dame, another great team.
4: Mm-hmm.
3: You know, the
5: Hoosiers. The Hoosiers are on top of the college football world right now.
4: Yeah.
5: Can't forget about them.
3: Hey, I'm just throwing it out there. I don't know who needs to hear this, but Caitlin Clark, if you're out there and you ever reach this, I would just love to meet you. You have changed the game of basketball when it comes to women's basketball. You inspire women. You inspire me. You inspire a lot of people. Just throwing it out there. I'm going to be in Indiana this week. Just throwing it out there. But, you know, without further ado, the sports, how's Avalanche doing?
5: Really good. You were actually talking about Caitlin Clark. I wanted to give a shout out. WNBA season starts next Thursday night, May 14th. The season's kicking off, so. Get awesome. To watch Caitlin Clark and a lot of the other badass women basketball players start their season. But the Avs, back to, my glorious Avalanche. This is Super Team H. Man, they are so good. Taking a 2-0 series lead on the Minnesota Wild, who are a really good team. They've got one of the best defensemen in all of the NHL right now, and Quinn Hughes. But we've got our own stud defenseman in Cale Makar. But yeah, it's been a great series so far for the Avs. Game two was just an absolute, or game one rather, was an absolute track meet. It off the walls scoring a 9-6 shootout that the Avs ended up taking home. That was a thrilling game to watch. And then game two, the Avalanche defense really was a lot improved. And despite Minnesota hanging around for a while in that one, the Avs pulled away with a late flurry in the third period, got a 5-2 victory. So they're up 2-0 heading back to Minnesota, looking really good in the pursuit of a Stanley Cup.
3: Nice. Nice. I like it when Colorado does good in sports. And you should like it too, because schools, you guys get free assemblies and you guys get more like pep rallies and stuff. So Support your local teams. Support your local teams. With that being said, excuse me, it is that time. Amber, guess what time it is?
4: Drop the mic? I'm not sure.
3: Okay. Okay, we need to work on that. It's the what the segment.
6: Tats, man. Oh, for real? Thank you, bro. You see the Cobra?
7: And what is this one?
6: Oh, this? That's my credo. No regrets.
7: You have no regrets?
8: Dad?
6: No.
7: Like, not even a single letter?
6: No way. Not me.
7: Well, I love him. I think he's great.
8: Okay.
7: I think he's a real winner, Casey. If I were you, I wouldn't use protection.
9: The federal government just confirmed that they are about to start diluting your gasoline this May. So basically, the EPA just announced that starting on May the 1st, gas stations across the country can sell E15 fuel nationwide. If you're somebody that doesn't know what E15 fuel is, it's gasoline that's cut with 15% ethanol instead of just the usual 10. And you literally cannot make this up right now because they are calling it fortifying the domestic fuel supply, which is a really weird way to say that you're just going to be adding more corn juice to people's gas.
10: EPA has issued emergency waivers for gasoline blends like E15.
9: Now, this is why it actually matters to you, because ethanol has less energy than regular gasoline, so your car gets worse fuel economy on E15. The entire point of this is that you might be saving about 25 cents per gallon at the pump, but you're burning through it faster, so obviously the savings just cancels itself out. But this is the part that genuinely nobody's talking about, because the EPA normally bans E15 during the summer because ethanol evaporates faster in heat and creates more smog. They explicitly know this, but they just decided to waive their own rule that they made anyways because gas prices are high right now and people are angry. And if you're somebody that owns an older car, a lawnmower, a boat, or a chainsaw, they're saying to be careful because E15 can mess up those engines. So they're making your gas cheaper by just making it worse. Is that even surprising at this point?
3: All right, and you know, I just want to take this moment real quick to tell you, everybody, just take a second to talk about the place that helps power everything around here that we do right here in Colorado. Work Simple. It's just not just a workspace. It's a community. It's where ideas come to life, where veterans find their voice, and where purpose meets opportunity. Whether you're building a business, launching a podcast, or just need a professional environment to focus, Work Simple gives you the tools that space and the support to make it happen. They've been a huge part of helping us here at Military Broadcast Radio, continuing our mission, giving veterans and first responders a voice. So if you're ready to level up your work, your mission, and next move, check out Work Simple, Work Smarter, Work Stronger, powered by Work Simple. And you know, I sent Amber the thing, but I should have grabbed it. Basically, they have an ad right now that you get 2 months free. You can get office space, okay? So, for example, it doesn't matter if it's an office, all right? Think outside the box, people. It doesn't matter if it's an office or a studio or whatever you want to call it. The point is they're going to give you a space where you don't have to do a contract. You're not going to have to do like a month deposit like, you know, you normally do. You can come in here. Hey, maybe you have some pictures. Maybe you have an art. You want to do an art gallery. This is a place to do it. Maybe you want to have a board meeting to where everything is right there. The fixings, electronics, everything. These people know how to do it. Work Simple. It's kind of the old saying, you know, work smarter, not harder. So with that being said, I'm going to be taking this trip to Indiana, and I'm excited about it. When I'm taking on this trip, I got a following people that I do want to say a shout out to because they're joining on TikTok. I do want to give a shout out to Rita. You're such a beautiful soul. I really appreciate you, Rita. Thank you so much for tuning in. JJ, also want to tell you I appreciate you tuning in. And then we have Chelsea and Yenith. I can't pronounce her name. It's a Spanish name, but she knows who I'm talking about. And then, of course, I got my little TikTok crew, the baddies. They've been tuning in and helping. And
11: baddies, you know, huh?
3: Baddies, yeah. And you know, the great thing about TikTok is like then when they give the gifts and stuff, like that is helping getting gear for our veterans. If you're liking TikTok. Facebook, if you're liking, just liking the post, throwing that out there, okay? Just liking the post helps the visibility, helps us get the name out there more, and it helps us be able to get gear and stuff like that. Yeah. So With that being said, the thing that I want, let's see if I can download this real quick. It's going to be off the wall, just so you guys know real quick, but I think it's really important that I share this. Here we go. Ba ba boom. And it's saying that I got too many pictures. All right. Well, so I was getting worried because I'm getting ready to head to Indiana and everybody's talking about how, you know, there's like a gas shortage and stuff like that. And I was worried about going to Indiana and getting caught in the middle. And like I said, if you're looking for a space to work at, an office, anything, and you have questions, please feel free. Write us. Let us know. You can get something for less than $800 a month. That's unheard of, Amber.
4: Yeah, no. I spent $250 for 8 hours in a workspace like that,
3: right,
4: in Springfield.
3: And it's amazing. You pay like the $800. And it's like a sports fitness thing. You come in here, they don't care how much time you spend in the room. And it's like a barracks, kind of like the military. It's like a barracks. All the internet power, everything, it all comes with it. It's a no-brainer, everybody. I'm just telling you, it's a no-brainer. Mm-hmm. So with that being said, we are going to go to the dropping the mic moment. Let's hit it.
8: Don't worry. I'm not going to do what you all think I'm going to do, which is just flip out.
11: I'm out of here. Y'all take care. Let's go.
12: Wait, you said you saw this.
13: Yeah.
12: How did you come to be in that spot?
13: I'm the crossing guard on 55th and King Session. When I tell you, he ran the light, T-boned the lady. I'm bobbing and weaving. I'm just thankful to be alive right now. Thank you, Jesus.
12: What did it sound like?
13: Bam! No, not to be funny. I swear, not to be funny. It happened that fast. And luckily, I'm alive.
12: How do you know what time of day I had kids to pull are playing out there?
13: They was out there. They were in there. I had to pull a kid out. No, I had to pull, what's the name, nephew out.
12: What?
13: Mm-hmm. No, what's her name, nephew? Mm-hmm. Yes.
12: So there were kids in there.
13: Yes.
12: What? So, describe this for me. You hear the bang.
13: Bang. I don't know which way to go because he ends up in the schoolyard. Luckily, I wasn't on the corner. I'm in the shade slightly because it's an 82-degree day today.
12: And then what?
13: Crazy. My adrenaline is still running. I'm just thankful to be alive.
12: So you see this car on its side. Kids are screaming. What's going on?
13: I run Seaboom. Then I grab a kid out because he's stuck frantically, pull him out. Ain't nobody in there. Guy's in there. He's trapped in there. Then I run out, get myself together because my heart is boom, boom, boom, boom, boom.
12: No doubt.
13: Crazy.
12: And you grabbed the kid?
13: Pulled him up out of there.
12: How was the kid? What
13: he was shaking up, but I pulled him up out of there.
12: Was he like under a piece of playground equipment? Or
13: yeah, what? Right up under there.
12: Wow.
13: No, I'm being honest.
12: No, I believe you. So tell me about this car. Did you see what happened to her?
13: Do a 360. I didn't know which way to go. Luckily, I wasn't right there on the corner. I would have been trapped in the madness if you zoom in.
3: All right. So I told HG to close it up. You know, HG's idea for the drop the mic. Ladies and gentlemen, don't do an interview while you're eating ice cream.
4: Yeah. I thought it was amazing. I loved it. It reminds me.
5: A colorful interview.
4: It reminds me of those two kids. They said, we were scared and I dropped my Hot Pocket.
3: Oh,
4: but
3: man.
4: It also reminds me, you know, that kind of stuff happens all the time. And you'll have to talk to my husband about it because it's some actually tragic stuff. But he's been in situations where he's had to save people or try to save people when something like that's happened. So, and then I've been in a bed sleeping and a drunk driver hit the house that my grandma lived in and hit the bed that I was sleeping in. So,
3: well, you know, I tell you, it's interesting. There's been a lot of stuff that's happened this week. You know, I was trying to bring up, like, you know, the impactful things that have happened this week that maybe, you know, a lot of people don't know about, but there's been a lot of wrecks here lately. I know three people that I'm friends with that they've totaled their cars just this week, you know. Keep in mind, everybody, whenever the summer comes, it's heat, people's tempers raise. So there's going to be a lot more wrecks, especially with the temper. Now, Colorado, we got this real big dusting of snow just a couple of days ago. But see, that's how Colorado works, though, is we don't see snow after June, but we get a big, huge snowstorm usually right on Mother's Day.
4: Yeah, about a week and a half ago or something like that, we had a rain and somebody rolled their car and Charles had to pull them out.
5: Yeah, Charles is like a local superhero down there in Missouri, man.
3: I know, right? It's the height. Always, it's the height.
5: Always stepping up to save the day.
3: It's the height.
4: No idea. Every time we go on a trip or something happens. You know, we go down the road and this huge field is on fire about to encroach on a house and nobody's called the fire department. And we're like, what the heck?
3: So, hey, Joy, I hear you on DFW. That's the reason why I always tell people that Houston is the armpit of Texas. Like, I've been to Houston numerous times, and I love Texas. I do not like Houston, though. Oh, dear God, I do not like Houston. Talking about things that I like, though, I want to bring the attention to you. 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And on that station, you can cuss. So if you like cussing, go over there. But we love Bo. We love DV Radio. They give us a destination, you know, because we partner. We're just trying to bring the military news and the veteran community news to military veterans. That's all we're trying to do, you know, because some people don't like the sticky look of the Pentagon channel. What can I say? All right. They like the interaction. They like the fire. They like the ducks, you know. We're going to go on our next music break. And when we come back, we're going to be talking with the artist because we have him in the studio. This next music break song, you can go ahead and cue the music. This next music break, Will Theory. I hope I'm not butchering that name wrong. It's Will Theory. He has a brand new song that just came out. It's called Burning My Flag. You know, a lot of people have a lot of different reactions and a lot of different thoughts with the flag. But here's the important thing. Everybody has an opinion, and it's safe and it's free to express it. But watch who you express it to, because you don't want to hurt somebody else's feelings just because your feelings aren't hurt either. And when you burn the flag, you might be hurting some people's feelings. So whatever you do, stay with us. Don't go away. You're listening to the show that highlights all the nonprofit programs out there beyond the VA, on the station, letting your veterans' voices be heard. MBR.

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3: Ladies and gentlemen, it is Friday, May 8th, 2026. And we have a hopping show. Not only is it a weekend. God, this has been a long week, Amber. Oh my gosh. Yes. Hey, you know, I don't know if a lot of people know this or not, but when my day starts on Tuesdays and Thursdays, I have appointments. I have appointments from like 9 to 4, 9 a.m. to 4 p.m. Eastern Standard Time. And then once I'm done there, my day isn't over. I help all the veterans, you know, get codes, get in their studio, get everything set up. I don't get out of the studio and to bed until like 11 or 12 at night. So it is literally a one man crew. And I have Trace around when she gets off work, she helps me a little bit. But I just wanted to tell everybody, you know, exactly like how many personnel we have. Cause when they look at MBR, they think that we're a big, like 500 company, and no, we're not even close to that. So I just wanted to give everybody a heads up. We have this artist that we, you know, came across our desk last week, and we're like, okay, we got to get him on, you know. A lot of commotion, a lot of, you know, feedback from the left or from the right talking about, you know, they're turning this into a political issue. And this, I don't feel that it's a political issue. I feel that it's a moral and a character issue, you know. You can get things done riot-wise without burning a flag. Ask the French. They got naked women doing it all the time. And trust me, I pay attention to that more than I do the flag. All right? Just throwing it out there, okay?
4: Oh, Joel and your baddies. Huh?
3: Hey, I'm telling you, I like honkers, okay? I'm married, but I like honkers, all right? That's okay. All right, ladies and gentlemen, without further ado, this week's interview of the week. He is a veteran. He's going to tell us what inspired him and tell us a little bit about what part of life he came from. Ladies and gentlemen, interview of the week, Will Theory.
0: The interview of the week is brought to you by Jersey Mike's, a sub above.
3: Will, hey,
5: what's up, guys?
3: Happy Friday, man.
5: How y'all doing?
4: Good.
3: We're doing good. Hey, you know, I gotta say, I really like the song. In fact, I got this little community in TikTok where we're called the Baddies, you know, the Boss Baddies. And I played for them, and you know, they all wanted like copies and stuff because they're like, hey, this is really good stuff. And I'm like, I know. And you know, tell us a little bit about your inspiration, like. What started this out? Is this, have you always wanted to be an artist? Did you just started doing it because you're like, you know what? This pisses me off with this stuff. And I want to clarify my feelings with the song. I love the song. I really do.
5: I appreciate that.
3: But tell us a little bit about yourself and the inspiration of the song.
5: All right, I am a United States Marine Corps veteran, served in Operation Desert Shield, Desert Storm.
3: Semper Fi.
5: And Semper Fi, brother. Hey, and the thing is that we all too often forget that we see our soldiers, our men and women, coming back under that flag. And that's the right that I have and every other veteran has to defend her. And so my whole back behind writing this song was that I went to a No Kings rally, and it was kind of odd that I wanted to make sure that they didn't burn the flag, because that's kind of what they do and all the crazy other stuff that they do. And they wasn't going to do it in front of me. And the song came more, it's not a song to be about being polite. And I guess if you want me to tell you a little more about me, the whole Marine Corps thing, I lost 11 guys in Desert Shield and Desert Storm. And then I went to Ukraine twice and lost another 13 there. And they came home under that flag. And a lot of people don't see that. And I don't I don't expect them to understand it. And that being said, that's why there's songs like this out there. And you asked if I always wanted to be an artist. Not so much. I'm scared to be in front of the camera, I'm in front of people. You know, it's not even scared. It's more of a fear of not having an exit or not having control. And yeah, because of the PTSD, the two TBIs that I have.
3: And, Murphy's Law, something always goes wrong. I hear you.
5: And it did back in 2017 when I was on stage with Toby Keith. He threw me his guitar and had me come out there and start playing. I started playing in front of 100,000 people, and I had just a panic attack, and I froze.
3: Dude, I would have pissed myself. So
5: I might have had a diaper on, but I'll tell you. If I didn't have a diaper on, I probably would have, but no, I didn't have a diaper. But it was pretty unique, and he was one of the ones that really made me realize in 2017 that I really wanted to put I almost have a 600 song catalog, and that I've wrote 600 songs. I got 5 short, and he said my music was ready, my lyrics were ready, and he said, you just got to get over the stage fright and being in front of people and not having to realize that I need a place to go. And you have to know, well, I do. I have to know every way out of a place, whether it's a restaurant, bathroom, gas station, even my own house. You know, so it's weird to some people, but it's life. And we continue to sacrifice. Every veteran continues to sacrifice after the service. So the song just came about. It's, again, not to be polite. It's about the perspective of someone who watched too many folded flags handed to broken families. After the loss of their son or daughter.
3: Well, you know, Will, I'm gonna draw your attention to the screen over there in the comments, because I think it's important. Sometimes you know, do you take a step back and you reflect? Look at all the people that are tuning in right now that are making comments. Like, amen. Not only have you touched those people, but you've touched other people, you know, with your song as well, you know. And I think it's really important that, you know, I'm not throwing shade over one side or another.
5: Yes, sir.
3: You know, this one thing that I learned this week, and I'm constantly learning stuff. I have a brain injury, and you know, I remember a long time ago when I started learning how to, you know, ride a motorcycle, and like before the longest time when I saw people like doing the two hands off to the side, I thought they were flipping me off, you know? So I was laughing. They're like, no, it's two fingers, not a flip off. It's like a greeting thing. And I'm like, well, shit, I didn't know, you know? So I'm still learning as we speak, but you know, just like in social media, whichever way you swing, you know, political wise, sometimes we forget that, you know, we hurt people's feelings, you know.
5: Yes, sir.
3: You know, and we need to respect. Yeah, sure, you're entitled to your opinion, but is your opinion entitled to hurting people's feelings?
5: Absolutely not.
3: Mm-hmm. And so I just want to bring that up, because I don't think enough people think about that. You know, we need to go back to the golden rule.
5: Well, we need to, and the thing is, we need to unify, and that's what I'm trying to do here, is bring back old time country music where you tell a story and you unify people. We can all be agree to disagree on our political views, but at the end of the day, I have Democrat friends that we put our political views aside. Right. I don't agree with what they say, but we can still be friends at the end of the day. We don't have to have political bullshit or bull crap, excuse me, in the middle of that. And some of them, I've lost a lot of friends over being I'm a MAGA supporter, I'm a Trumper, whatever you want to call it. I believe in this president, I believe in our country, and I believe in that flag, and I'll die for her still to this day, like we would back in the day.
3: Yeah, and I totally agree with you. You know, I just, this is what I tell people when people block other people because of like political posts or anything like that, just keep in mind, everybody, that the person that you block is the person that could bail you out of jail.
5: Right, yeah, that's a fact.
3: No president, no politician. You can stand up for him, but I guarantee you, he's not going to bail you out of jail if you get like a DUI or a speeding ticket. Just throwing it out there. So,
5: well, unless you're a Democrat, because you know they the fraudulent abuse, they got all that money anyway. So I guess they can.
3: So, you know, in other words, keep your enemies close.
5: Yeah, keep your friends closer. That's the problem, you know. Yeah. The way the way the world is today, you never know. And I got a great bunch of people behind me. I mean, I've got, I don't know what it is, 90K now on Facebook and my TikTok. I lost my first TikTok account because somebody hacked it, but they needed the followers more than I did. But we're out here trying to change lives, and it's the I'm Living Proof Nation. You know, Mel, Cindy, all these people and that do so much for me. Make my job so much easier. I write and I pray between. I'll put the pen in my hand and I'll ask God to write it with me. And then because I'm a God-fearing man, and I believe without Him we have nothing here. And the thing is I pray during the song when I'm writing it, and after the song's written, then I get in the studio, which I'm sitting in the regular studio, not the main studio. But it's, I never thought about doing this. It's not about money. It's not about attaboys or anybody clout chasing or anything like that. What it's about is saving lives. If we can save one, we could save a million.
3: I agree with you. Now, I'm going to let Amber ask the next question, but I'm just going to let you know that one of the questions that I want to ask is, he was on the stage with Toby Keith. I've got to know how that was. Like, what was his character like? What was he? Was he a good guy? Was he the same guy backstage? Hell,
5: the same guy you see every single day. Every single day. He gave me a belt buckle of his, I never wore it until a couple days or about a month ago. And he's the same guy, but even better in person.
3: Oh man,
5: more remarkable. And unfortunately, we lost him way too soon. And,
3: oh, that's true.
5: And amazing. I mean, I can't even. He's like, I don't want to say the girl next door, but the guy next door.
3: right.
5: You know, he's just one of those guys that leaves a lasting impact. He didn't sling bullcrap. He just told you the way it was, and kind of like what he did with the Dixie Chicks and you know, the way he did with that. And he believes in his way, and that's what he's steadfast on. So he was the same guy that I saw in interviews all this time, and I met him 6 times and got to go backstage 4 times, and the same guy shook my hand, gave me a hug, sweaty, drinking his Jack in the Red Solo cup, and it, same old guy. It was, you know, it was just a great experience, and I was blessed.
3: All right, Amber, I'm going to let you ask a question because I've asked way too many questions. This is your show too.
6: Okay, well, so I saw that you were up for a Josie Award. How did that come about, and how do you feel about that? I mean, is that something that you were striving to do, or did it just come about?
5: Well, I got the best damn fans in the land. I'm going to tell you that right now. And, you know, I'm a Living Proof Nation, the AFF Nation over there on TikTok. I didn't really strive. It's not about awards with me. I'm proud as hell to get it because it's a fan's choice right now. There's still, I think it's 8 more categories that we're still have a chance at. So we could walk away with 8 pieces of hardware at the Grand Ole Opry. And it's something that really didn't come across to me, except for where I had a bunch of people say, hey, you know, we're going to get you this nomination. And it was the fans' choice. And all of them people in the nation just went religiously and voted and put me in for this and this. And they did it for the country, Texas Country Awards. But the Josies mean so much because it's about talent-based. It's not about a popularity contest like all those. I mean, I'm a member of the CMAs. I just got inducted to be a member in the CMAs. And
6: congratulations.
5: It's absolutely amazing. That feeling is amazing. But to get something like this from my fans, it's not my award. None of this will ever be any of my award. It'll be our award. It'll be their award. Because without them, without our God, hey, none of this is possible.
6: Yeah, no. So just the fact that you could possibly be on the Grand Ole Opry stage, I mean, I am somebody who watched Hee Haw when I was a kid.
5: Me too. Minnie Pearl. They're showing the age right there, aren't we?
6: Minnie Pearl was like my jam. I awesome. Love that woman.
5: Awesome. Yep.
3: R.I.P. David Allen Coe. And I don't even like country, but rest in peace.
6: But yeah, just to have the possibility of doing that, that's just so awesome.
5: It is, and I got my tickets, and I'm thinking, I'm looking at this, and I'm saying to myself, there's that little circle in the stage, the wooden circle, and we'll get there to be able to step up there, take pictures and things like that, but to stand up there, and I'm going to reveal it on your show. I got a tux jacket that I'm getting done, right? Because now that we're there, if we do win, I'm having all my albums, all my singles, and they're going to be swatched into the inside of my lining of my coat.
6: Oh, that's cool.
5: And when we win, because we're going to do that, because my fans are the best damn fans in the land, but we're going to take and open up that jacket, and it's going to be amazing. And I can't believe that we're even going to walk on the stage with that many wonderful country artists. I mean, you look back at, you say Hee Haw, that's kind of funny, but you know, Dolly. Yeah. In the day back when she was on there with Porter and Kenny Rogers. I mean, can you imagine? David Allen Coe was on there. I mean, Garth Brooks, we can say everybody. But the thing is it could be Will Theory. And that's because my fans and the people that believe in my mission, they believe in my music, and they believe in the journey. And I appreciate every single one of them. I don't take it for granted, because tomorrow we're not promised. So
6: that's very true. You bring up Porter Wagner. My husband may or may not be related to him. They have the last name in common, right. But he looks like a young Porter Wagner.
5: Oh, wow. Wow. That's, you know, right there. You might have to go there. Have you been to the Grand Ole Opry?
6: I have not.
5: You should put him up there and take some pictures of him. Might be a money-making opportunity for you. But just standing on that stage is going to be remarkable. And the Josies have been wonderful. They're all about taking care of the indie artists, because we do all this ourselves. I run my website. I do all my social medias with the help of Mel McNeil and Cindy Santos and Patty Christmas and Blue. We all do this. But they allow me to be able to write these songs. And I do it for the people, because I want to save lives. I don't care about the money. It's not, I mean, but we need money to make this train work, no pun intended, the stage train. But the thing is

0: kind of the same thing, you know. I guess I shouldn't have said that.
1: I love it though.
0: I'm sure I'm going to get tagged when I get off the air because I called.
1: That's awesome.
0: You know, but I remember when I was in War Horse. It was right after my battle. He passed away, and I remember we were watching a Toby Keith concert at War Horse, and like we got hit with mortars, and you know, everybody took cover, you know.
1: Yes, sir.
0: Toby Keith, you know, got off the stage for maybe like 5 minutes and then came back on, and he's like, they don't want me to come back on stage because it's so hot. He's like, well, I don't give a shit. You know?
1: You often wonder if that's the alcohol talking, but it's not, because he's
0: right.
1: He's a badass. I mean, he really is. I mean, he's just an amazing man.
0: He truly was. He truly was. And amazing songs. And, you know, him and Tracy Adkins, every time that they did stuff together, they would coordinate with the Wounded Warrior Project, and they would bring warriors in. And I got to meet Tracy Adkins. I got to meet Toby Keith at one time. And, man, they're big, you know?
1: Oh, bro, Toby's man, a big. Toby's that corn-fed Oklahoma boy, so, yeah. You know. Hey, I'm telling you, he's big. He may be a big man in person, like his physical stature, but his personality and his caring for other people. I thought he was going to be if you rub things with, you know, the elite in country music, you always think somebody like, because Garth Brooks, you know, we can say he's been whatever. But Toby Keith, I thought, man, this guy's going to be because he's just going to tell you what he thinks and you're not going to care. And he looked at my catalog and was actually, he looked at me, he had his bandana on, took off his hat, and he looked so different without his hat. And I was like, please put that back on because it just ruined the image. And he said, you got jokes. And I'll never forget that moment, because he looked at me and he said, your catalog is ready. The lyrics are ready, brother. He said, you get over the stage fright and you're going to Nashville. And guess what? We're going to Nashville. So.
2: Congratulations.
1: It's amazing. It's amazing. I appreciate you all. And by the way, I want to say this before I get, because that TBI, I want to send you guys some merch. So I want to get the address to send you guys some merch. And we do. I make cross pendants by hand, forge nails all the way through. And I want to send you guys some merch and some t-shirts.
0: That'd be amazing. And, you know, we're gonna keep playing your song. In fact, we got your song on the Roku channel now. But we're going to keep playing your song, and we got your back, man. We want you to be successful as much as possible. In fact, one thing that I love about Military Broadcast Radio is I've learned so many songs with veterans out there, and like, you know, Scotty Frazier, Shane Book. You know, those names are getting out.
1: I know Frazier. Yeah, I know that. I've listened to music. Yeah.
0: Yeah, and I love it. I love it. Me and Amber, we get at least 2 emails a week with, you know, people with great songs. Now, being honest, you know, we do get some emails where it's like you do have your hearing aids.
1: Yeah,
0: all the way up, right?
1: You know, yeah. I hope somebody is nice enough to tell me that my music sucks if it sucks. And the thing is, you can only be a good friend if you tell the truth. And, right. And the thing is, if somebody's singing, just, you know, that's where it all started, was when I picked up a guitar at 19 in the military. When I was in Desert Storm, I brought the guitar with me and I was singing out in the desert. And they were like, bro, you, man, quit, please. You're going to kill the coyotes. And hey, the Iraqis are going to run just because you're singing. And I'm like, damn. I said, tough crowd. But then we really got into it and they were like, yeah, you know, you're doing great. We love this. And we wrote a lot of songs. I wrote a lot of songs there until I lost a lot of guys. And that's something that, you know, the veteran never stops serving. And I thank all our current military and the men and women from above and beyond and the guys before us, that the problem is we were losing too many every day. And it's not 22. It's more like 43. The VA doesn't want to tell you. And you guys have a platform that is amazing. And you guys are amazing. And the show is amazing. And reaching out to people, I'm going to follow you guys on TikTok because I just love this trash. It's, to me, it's the most amazing thing in the world. People picking up our veterans like this, because there's no veteran in this world that should ever be from the United States and be homeless.

0: and should ever feel alone. Because I have a saying, when you can't see the brighter side, I'll sit with you in the dark. And I mean that truly. My phone number is posted so that people can call me, text me. We've saved a lot of people in the time of crisis and walked them through. And that's what I love about the I'm Living Proof Nation, that they're always open to talk to somebody, no matter who they are, whether it's a military or non-military. I don't know if I can say the word, but I'll say unalive. Unaliving in this country is at an epidemic and nobody seems to care. I mean, I'm not saying nobody, but I'm saying our politicians. Well, we're going to change that when we do this walk in August. I'm going to do a walk, and it's going to be 22 miles with 22,000 names. And it's going to be with a 22-pound rock, and we're going to do it in the name of those veterans. And it's something that's really near and dear to my heart.
1: My dad was one of them. So.
0: Oh, ma'am, I'm sorry.
1: It's all right. It's something that we have to deal with, but he was one of them, and he reached out to the VA, and they set his appointment off for...
0: They dropped the ball. Mm-hmm. And that's where you hear too much of this. I had a buddy that unalived himself in front of the Dayton VA with a shotgun because they did the same thing. And this is where we have to stop this.
1: Yeah.
0: This is where we have to stop this, because too many are going that could be helped.
1: Yeah, most definitely.
2: Well, you know, so I've been heartbroken this last couple of weeks, Will, because one of my prize interns that I was really, really, really close to, he left for bigger and better things for Louisiana. Yeah. And he wrote in the group text this week talking about how he showed up, but the other guys didn't show up. And I told him, and, you know, I'm not the one that came up with the quote. Quote actually came from Tim Tebow a long time ago, but you know, no matter what, and people need to chew on it, commitment always beats talent.
1: Yeah.
2: So, you know, I didn't want to be a radio guy all my life, you know.
0: Right.
2: I came back from skiing, saw a bunch of eyes on me, and I'm like, you know what? I have more success helping veterans navigate resources than helping them set up events and stuff. Events are nice, but events aren't going to pay your bills. Resources and getting navigation through the VA system, that's what's going to pay the bills. Exactly. And I told him, I'm like, hey, you know what? Commitment beats talent. When you're in that zone, you just got to keep on remembering you've got to be a yes man. Sooner or later, that wheel's going to turn, and it's going to be your spot. And I've I've grinded, you know, I've learned in a year how to cartoon animate, you know, got an internship with Disney.
0: Oh, wow.
2: I'm learning 3D printing, and I've been doing things for veterans, like, you know, floating shelves. And
0: yeah,
2: and
0: that's cool. Like that.
2: But I didn't know any of this stuff. I kept grinding. When I couldn't sleep, and I know you have that same issue, Will.
0: Yes, sir.
2: Couldn't sleep, what do? My purpose is a station. I make, like, animation, or I do something with 3D printer. When I can't sleep, don't disturb somebody's peace.
0: Amen.
2: Work on purpose
0: work
2: to
0: on,
2: help.
0: Work on your pay.
2: Exactly.
0: And that's a song that I have. I wrote a song called Pain into Purpose. And that's really what started all this. Was I wrote a song. It's called I'm Living Proof. And it was when I unalived myself for 10 minutes and 13 seconds. And by the grace and mercy of God, he brought me back to be able to do this. And I realized what my purpose was to actually put, somebody said, hey, your poetry is good. It started out with my poetry. I won 3 contests in a row, and you know, it was an international, over 430,000 people had entered, and I ended up winning. But then it turned out that I put this song, that's the song that started it all, I'm Living Proof. And now we got, if you look in the background, I don't know if you can see it, but we got 2 gold singles right now, and I'm Living Proof went double plat, and it went diamond. So it's
1: that's awesome.
0: I'm blessed. It's something that people can relate to. And I'm talking not only people that are veterans in the military frame of mind, that, that the guys and gals that are still in, it's the modern person, just the regular day Bonnie and Clyde type of thing. The regular person can realize that, wow, we're all one bad decision away from being that person.
1: That's what I say all the time.
2: Oh, well,
1: one wrong choice.
2: Now, well, Tracer's asking, where will the walk be? Just want you to know that, you know, I don't know if you check in those comments, but you've got a lot of loved ones. You got a lot of fans that are just, you know.
0: I see them. I see them.
3: It's poor that I can't even put them all on the screen.
2: Just keep that in mind, man. Sometimes we don't realize that
0: it's
2: going to
0: be in Dayton. Yeah, it's going to be in Dayton, Ohio. And the thing is, I've already invited, and we got a nod. I knew J.D. Vance as a congressman when he was up in Middletown. I threw darts against him, and he could pound some beers down. And I mean, he probably don't want me to tell that, but you know, J.D. Vance is about as real as they come. He already wrote back and said that he would try to be there for that in August. I'm not for sure. I had a jaw surgery about 2 weeks, 3 weeks ago, and I'm still recovering from all that. And hopefully I'll be good in August. But I want to get this 22-mile hump in and do it for the 22,000. We got over 22,000 names that I'm going to be carrying with me that are gone, that passed on.
1: Yeah.
2: Well, you know, before I end this, I just want to tell you, thank you so much for coming on the show with me. We'll keep connected. Before we go to our final question, Amber, do you have anything that you want to ask before we go to the time to shine?
1: No, I just thank you for doing what you're doing and serving still, you know, because I don't think people understand how much that's ingrained in us is service and the people who get out and serve change lives as well.
2: Burned into us in basic training. Treat those how you want to be treated. It is burned into us. And unfortunately,
0: they teach you how to put that uniform on, but they never teach you how to take it off. And you know what? I'm good with that because I call it the final debrief. I'll get my final debrief when I go up there. We'll take care of our people down here. The government doesn't want to try to do that, and they don't want to take care, but we will. And you guys are doing, I can't thank you guys enough for what you guys do, bringing awareness to all the veteran issues and alike, helping out people that virtually feel alone and don't have anything to really live for. And you guys are giving them that. And I know you're giving me that. You guys give me the power by doing this and the power to put music out there that changes lives. And I really appreciate that. And without you guys, we don't get heard.
2: No problem. We are honored to play your song. We're honored to support you. My fellow vet, we're honored to support you. With that being said, it is that time because we're running out of time. It is your time to shine.
4: 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Veterans and first responders runs on Duncan.
5: This is your time to shine, baby. It's your time to shine.
2: Well, maybe I didn't set you up for the right question or for that right answer, and there's something that you want to get off your chest. You know, as well as a TBI, sometimes, you know, we have this great, picture movie that we're planning on doing, and then when we get into it, we just forget everything and everything just jacks out. And I have that issue.
0: Yep.
2: Maybe there's something that you want to get off your chest. This is your 2-minute platform to talk about or say anything that you want that we didn't cover.
0: Wow. I didn't expect that question, but I guess speaking about unity and not division. I really believe that we need to unify America. We need to unify not just Democrats. We don't need to be a party. We need to really embrace each other and humanity. You know, sometimes I see that just when I think humanity, there's nothing left. There's something that sparks it, like within the nation or a song or God. And, you know, writing another song. I did the national anthem rendition, and hopefully you guys get a chance to listen to that. But don't burn that flag, because I promise you there's about, well, I won't say how many, but because I don't even know. If you burn that flag, you will get that ass whooped, and it's not going to be pleasant, because the thing is, we've had way too many brothers and sisters come underneath that flag and come home under that flag and bury it.
2: Hey, I agree with you. I'm telling you, don't burn the flag. Show your honkers. It's so much easier. and it doesn't upset anybody.
0: I love that.
2: I like that, you know?
1: Except the feminists.
2: We're going to make a shirt like that. Don't burn the flag. Show your honkers.
0: You know what? I'm going to have to do that. I'm going to have to write that down, and that'll be the shirt that comes to you guys.
1: Okay.
2: Will, thank you, brother.
1: I know my daughter will wear it proudly.
2: Well, thank you so much for being on, man. And
0: I appreciate you.
2: Email me and let me know if there's anything I can do. You got my vote.
0: Just tell everybody to go to the website, www.willtheoryllc.com, and you can check out all the music that's on there. And you can also get, you know, the merch and check it out, and also help another veteran. And we donate a lot to the veterans organizations to help end veterans suicide and homelessness.
1: Well, thank you, Will, for everything you're doing.
0: I appreciate y'all.
2: All right, ladies and gentlemen. Well, it is that time. We want to thank Will so much for being on the show, because he has a pretty busy schedule. He's a magnificent man. And I didn't know that he was so based in faith. That really humbles me, too. So I'm glad that we had him on. And I mean, his song's really good. I mean, I'm not, you know, like Tracy says, I'm not blowing wind up anybody's dress or anything, you know? Like, he's really good. That song's really good. So, well, you know, it's that time, everybody. We're going to go on the tribute to the troop. So, whatever you do, stay with us. Don't go away. When we come back, we'll be talking about final thoughts, what we learned, and, you know, me and HG might bull crap a little bit with Amber before we get out of here for the weekend. So whatever you do, stay with it. Oh, by the way, make sure you buy Mom something for Mother's Day, okay? Don't go cheap, all right? She knows what's at the dollar store. Keep that in mind. So whatever you do, stay with us. Don't go away. You're listening to the show, the highlights, all the nonprofit programs out there beyond the VA, right here on the station that's letting your veterans' voices be heard. MBR. Tribute to Troop next.
6: Detail attention.
7: First call, the service member's name is called out loud in the context of a unit. This is meant to ensure all are present and accounted for. Second call, the name is called out again, louder, to confirm that the service member is indeed absent. Third call, the name is called out for a final time, followed by a statement indicating that the service member is not present and accounted for, signifying their death. The final roll call serves as a symbolic gesture to respect and remember their service.
8: Sir, I'm not telling the story.
9: Well, you got to, Joe. You tell the American people what you can do. You tell them how much troopers died.

Hey everyone, thank you for tuning in to NBR today as we pay tribute to Lance Corporal Matthew Rolando Matman Rodriguez, age 19, of Fairhaven, Massachusetts. Matthew was born in Wareham, Massachusetts on March 1, 1994 to Rolando and Lisa Rodriguez. Matt was a 2012 graduate of Greater New Bedford Regional Voltic High School, where he played baseball and hockey. He enlisted in the Marine Corps on August 20, 2012, following in his father's footsteps, who was also a Marine. Matt was assigned to the 1st Combat Engineer Battalion from the 1st Marine Division out of Camp Pendleton, California. Matt's unit deployed to Afghanistan in the fall of 2013, taking over for the 3rd CEB on October 21st. Matt was killed in action on December 11, 2013, while conducting combat operations in the Helmand province of Afghanistan. Matt's awards and decorations include the Purple Heart, the National Defense Service Medal, Afghanistan Campaign Medal, Global War on Terrorism Service Medal, and the NATO Medal International Security Assistance Force Afghanistan. Matt is remembered as a great kid with brilliant blue eyes who was always smiling and cracking jokes. He was a popular teenager who had planned to marry his fiancée and start another chapter of his life after he returned from deployment. Matt's mother, Lisa, said her son was easygoing, constantly smiling, who had always wanted to be a Marine. He was excited to be assigned as a combat engineer who did route clearing. Mom said it was exactly what he wanted, and he wanted to deploy so badly. He would not have been happy had he not deployed. He was proud of his Cuban heritage. He was extremely proud of being a Marine, and he loved his truck. He was an avid sports fan, voted to the Boston Bruins and the Boston Red Sox. He is survived by his parents, Rolando and Lisa, his fiancée, Julie, his siblings, as well as extended friends and family, and his brothers and sisters in arms. We here at NBR would like to thank you, Lance Corporal Matthew R. Rodriguez, for your service and dedication to our country. You leave a legacy of love and courage. Our prayers are with your family, friends, and those who served alongside you. You are truly missed.

0: 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MBR Talk.
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3: All right, ladies and gentlemen, it is Rip Friday here, May 8th, 2026. And wherever you are, it is 44 minutes past the hour. And we've came to pretty much almost the end of the segment. But I just want to encourage everybody this weekend, whatever you do, I'm telling you, it's almost like being in a small town going to the Walmart, okay? Everybody has the same dish drainer. Everybody knows what's at the dollar store. I'm telling you, don't be that person that goes buy a car for mom at the dollar store. She knows what you do. You would be better off printing a card off of the internet and, like, you know, signing or something like that.
4: It's the thought that counts, Joel.
3: It is the thought that counts. But yeah, make sure you get that Mother's Day gift. Make sure you give her flowers. Don't learn the hard way like I had to. Don't give them a washing machine or a dryer. Be in the doghouse for a little bit. Before we go into final thoughts, I gotta mention that we have a new program, a new server. And it's called Deploy Quack Creations. Okay. And it starts May 18th. Basically, if you're a veteran or a first responder and you want to learn about 3D printing, well, all you have to do is show up and you'll learn some 3D printing. If you want something 3D printed as well, you could totally do that as well. But our open house is May 18th. You can come here. You'll be able to meet HG. You'll be able to meet me. I talked to Brandon. Brandon's going to be stopping by as well and sign a couple autographs. Maybe even just say hi and talk to a couple of people. We'll be providing donuts and Jersey Mike's for the open house. It's pretty much all week, but it starts Monday, May 18th. With that being said, HG is still there. Oh, I didn't close the door. Well, we're going to go into that time. It is the final thoughts.
5: Ignition, strap in.
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8: Are you not entertained? Are you not entertained?
9: At Project ML, gratitude. Our mission is simple: to give motorcycles to veterans who need the kind of peace and freedom that only a ride can give.
3: Now, I got this email yesterday, just so everybody knows. If you're in the Colorado area, make sure that you start by it starts at Shifters. They have a motorcycle run coming up June 13th. ML Gratitude will be doing a poker run. They'll be gifting a motorcycle to a veteran. And, you know, if you want in on some of this, you can do that. Go to their website. You can go to their website and you can nominate yourself. You can nominate another veteran. Let's make sure that every veteran in this country has the ability, has the opportunity to own a motorcycle. There's many out there. Having a motorcycle, it's just another outlet, another thing that we can do for our veterans to heal them while they're home, you know. So make sure you drop by there. I think it's for a shirt and for a rider, it's like $45. It's not too bad, you know. You get provided food and drinks and all the whole nine yards. For more information, go to mlgratitude.org or Just Google it. You'll see it. June 13th. Make sure you're there or be square. HG, we're going to get started with you first. What did you learn today?
4: Well, I got to say, I loved some of the Amber lore that we got in that little YouTube clip that we had in there. And just learning about even more about all the incredible things she does
3: right
4: on her show. I mean, we've got our own real badass true crime detective here.
3: Hell yeah, we do.
4: She, like, it's hard to even, like, do justice, like, all the things she does. Like, you can't even really, like, describe it yourself. Like, you just got to go see what Amber is doing on the weeds.
3: And Amber, I'm just throwing this out here, okay?
5: Yeah.
3: Because karma is real, all right? If anybody messes with me or picks fun at me, Amber's like a sister to me. She will karma you. I'm just going to let you know. Don't get ambered, all right? She will amber you, all right?
5: Well, I don't necessarily believe in karma, but I believe in you reap what you sow.
3: Yeah.
5: And, yeah, and I will definitely back you up, Joel. I will back any of my friends up. And anybody that's ever come face-to-face and had to do that, you know, I don't back down.
3: See, I even told Amber one day, I'm like, you know what? I know what you're capable of doing. I know you could mess karma up for me real, real quick if I did something to make you upset.
5: Well, and that's not me, you know. I sit on things for over a year before I even say things, you know, and I only speak about something when I have to, you know, and I'm not interested in revenge because God says that's for him to do. And he's bigger and badder than I am. So,
3: yeah, he is. Yeah. Amber, what did you learn today?
5: Well, I learned that, you know, I think I forget it a lot. It's not something I really learned, but it's something that I forget a lot is that
3: you're reminded.
5: Yeah, I was reminded that we are servants. When we go into the military, you know, we become servants. And I thought that my service or the fact that I love to serve people came from my interactions at church and things like that. But I think it really started with the Army, and then church just kind of made it even more. But that's something that I forget about is that service, you know, we were taught that in the Army or in the military, and you're a much better person when you continue that service even after you're out.
3: Yeah, and you know, when you're a service to other people, you just feel better about yourself and you have a purpose, mm-hmm. you know, and I don't know why, but transition out of the military to civilian life, it's just not the same because, you know, like I said, in the military, we're trained, you know, treat others like you want to be treated, and it just doesn't feel that the golden rule is really taught in this generation. And hopefully history repeats itself and we'll go back to the best generation known to man, you know, like the World War II days when people treated people with unity, with respect, and most definitely with empathy. I think a lot of people are missing empathy these days.
5: Well, it's hard to be empathetic anymore because there's so many people that play on your sympathy.
3: Yeah, that's true.
5: Mm-hmm.
3: That is very true. That is
5: and
3: very
5: a lot
3: true.
5: Of people that whine about stuff that is very minuscule to people who've been through way more, you know, and it's like I have a hard time having empathy sometimes.
3: Yeah.
4: Guys, this is a little off topic, but I just gotta say, Joy, where did you get this premium emoji pack? She's been just dropping some of the coolest.
3: I like Joy. Joy, I like you. Emojis. You can come home and date my brother anytime, all right? I like you. Well, with that being said, we're running out of time, and you know, today I just learned that, you know, the more you help people, the more connections you make, the more impact that you'll make with other people, because people don't care what you can provide them. They don't care how much money you make. They don't even care if you're a celebrity. You know what people care about? They care about how you treat them. That's what people care about. Yeah.
5: Mm-hmm.
3: Commitment beats talent every time.
5: I would agree with that.
3: With that being said, everybody, we're go ahead and hit this. And well, that's a little too loud. I'll let you do it.
4: I got you.
3: Okay. With that being said, remember this weekend, everybody, Mother's Day. Don't beat your dog. Don't beat your kids. Don't drink and drive. If you're going to do the Saturday night special, make sure that you have the Saturday night tools, if you get what I mean. And whatever you do, remember, keep your toes on the ground, your hands up in the air, because in life, wherever you want to go, it is limitless. You are the person that keeps you from going ahead or going behind.
5: Yeah.
3: From everybody here at Military Broadcast Radio, we want to tell you that we are here for you, not for us. And they all said, giving our veterans a voice.
5: Thank you. Happy Mother's Day to all the mothers.
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Good morning, everyone. Welcome or welcome back to that Gen X Friend podcast. And as usual, before I begin, I want to give a shout out to MB Radio for being here. Thank you, truly, especially for this sort of season to give thanks. I really am very thankful. So, as you can see, I've yet to figure out that transition. Maybe it's okay, the awkwardness, because I, you know, low production value, yay! or not value, but cost. So to begin, as you can see, I am in a new place or new environment, and I'm thankful for that. So trying to figure out the layout and all this stuff has been interesting. So today, when it's going to air, actually for me, it is the 22nd of December. But when this airs, it will be past Christmas. So belated Merry Christmas to everyone. Everybody. Wow. Okay. Yeah, I still have that issue too. Belated Merry Christmas to everybody listening. My topic today is this life-changing wrapping trick that I learned for gift giving. As my description says for this podcast, you may say, you're a day late and dollar short, honey. All the, you know, presents have been unwrapped and the paper has been torn off with beautiful bows and whatever. And I challenge you. Giving is an everyday event that happens for anybody, right? People can have birthdays after Christmas. And I'm sorry if you're getting gypped or you felt like you got gypped because of the your birthday. Either way, it's not just about for Christmas, although Christmas for, I would say, Christians and even non-Christians, Christmas is a big worldwide holiday that's celebrated by religious people, non-religious people, a lot of people around the world, right? And so this is why I wanted to share this. And it could potentially save you a lot of money. Just from that standpoint alone, right? That's pretty cool. Here I am giving myself, that's pretty cool, dude. So here we go. You know, the reason why I thought about this topic is because moving during the Christmas season, this is the second time I've done it in my life. And it can be quite lonely, stressful, and all that stuff. But most of all, because, you know, I remember a time where Christmas season seemed magical. Because there were, anywhere you went, places were decked out in like festive decorations. And I'm not talking about the crazy Christmas music. Like, we all have those songs. You're like, oh my God, no, please don't play this song. It's going to ruin my Christmas. But like the old time stuff. White Christmas, Jingle Bells, however different versions there are of it. But it seemed like a dream that's presented in the movies. And I don't know, for Gen X, man, I remember looking forward to watching those Christmas specials, you know, those little claymation specials, like Rudolph Red-Nosed Reindeer and Baby New Year, all the stuff that, or Santa Claus is coming to town, or all those. I love those. And it sort of created
this warm fuzzy, right? Even though my family didn't really celebrate Christmas. Our house is typically the dark house. You're like, don't go near that house. They don't. Like, it was always dark, because we didn't put up lights or anything like that. So, but nonetheless, I still had that feeling of Christmas. And it was, yeah. And when I moved, as I got older, the two times that I moved during Christmas, this is one of them. I always felt like, yeah, this is such a stressful occasion. I want to find, if I can just hear enough Christmas music or do enough Christmas, whatever, all those activities that comes with Christmas, maybe I can recreate that that feeling. And with availability of YouTube or whatever streaming services you have, listening to Christmas music was not the same. It's almost like, remember those scratch and sniff Snickers? Snickers, stickers. I have to apologize for those who have not listened. I don't get a lot of sleep. And I was thinking about this topic so much, I didn't really get a lot of sleep last night. So, but those Christmas stick, the not the Christmas stickers, but those scratch and sniff stickers that if you scratch like a strawberry, it kind of sort of smell like a strawberry, right? You're like, oh yeah, it's familiar. I get it. I know what it is when I smell it, but it's not real. So that's the same sort of feeling. And I thought about, okay, Christmas presents, right? How do I get that feeling back? Is it through Christmas presents? Is it through whatever? And I see people wrap, rushing around and also online talking about giving gifts. And I know a lot of people, one of the biggest headaches for the season is to wrap presents, right? And some people are really bad at it, and some people are really good at it, and some people are really OCD about it. I became somewhere in the middle where I even bought, despite the fact that I wasn't OCD, I was sort of OCD about it, making my wrapping like not perfect, but really pretty. I even bought one of those like tools that cut the paper, not like your scissors that make it all jagged and crazy. I even did that, and thinking, does that is the part of the magic is wrapping of presents? And then I thought about it, I'm like, yeah, I love giving gifts, but I didn't really like the wrapping. And with the economy the way it is, probably like, if I can do without wrapping gifts, that'd be great. Some people have fashion paper bags out of it, when they used to give paper bags for grocery stores, but that's no longer either. So I thought this is a good trick to share, and I didn't learn this. I learned this. I didn't. It wasn't easy. I learned this hard way. Most of the stuff that I share is because I learned it the hard way. In trying to, I don't know, mimic some way to get somewhere to this point where everybody's like, oh, that's where joy or happiness is. I had a podcast about happiness where all the destinations on the map is called happiness, depending on who you are. So, yeah, this is one of the things I learned from having wrapped so many gifts and getting paper cuts and seeing the buying beautiful wrapping paper and yeah, maybe this will help somebody. So I know things are tough out there, but nonetheless, we want to fill our family with joy, either Christmas or Christmas Eve or Christmas morning, depending on how you celebrate it.
And we worked so hard. We worked so hard to find the perfect present and wrap it up in a beautiful way, if you're into that. And you sneak it under the tree, if it's from Santa, of course. But during the Christmas season, you can see presents start to stack up and grow, if it's from mom and dad or relatives or whoever. And we've put all of our hope, or when I did, put all of the hope of bringing joy into those little boxes or big boxes or whatever that we wrap, put under the tree or hidden somewhere or whatever. All the hopes of creating that old-timey feeling, right, from watching White Christmas. It's one of my favorite movies. It's a Wonderful Life also. I have to watch it every year. It's just what it is. And to be honest, every year, although I love seeing the joy of people unwrapping Christmas presents that I thoughtfully got or purchased, it never quite mirrored that whatever I saw on TV from the shows, like those movies, which I love to watch, to try to get the sort of feeling of Christmas. Well, for those of us who are Christians, the reason why we celebrate Christmas is the birth of Christ. It's been industrialized. This holiday is apparent through old movies, Miracle on 34th Street, I believe. Natalie Wood, when she was a little girl, the woman from West Side Story. This sort of, I don't know, putting a price tag on Christmas in boxes and putting joy, the hope of bringing joy to our family and friends wrapped in boxes has only increased over years. The pressure to buy that perfect gift, or the pressure to give more and more and more, and the lists have become like insufferable for some people, right? And it made me wonder. I'm like, yeah, I do love the look of a beautifully decorated tree with tons of presents piled underneath it. But I wasn't actually celebrating. This is before I became a Christian. A lot of people fall into the Christmas season and the whole Christmas tree and all that stuff, but didn't actually learn why we celebrate it, or vaguely in the back of their minds, they understand, or I understood, this is Christmas is to celebrate Christ, not so much as gifts. Yeah, it's a great part of it. I'm like, so we maybe that's one of the reasons why I keep trying to recreate that feeling. And we didn't, and like I said, my family didn't really celebrate Christmas, right? So where did that feeling come from? We didn't give gifts like that either. Like, it's not what we did. So where did that feeling in me come from? Why am I chasing that, or recreating that, trying to recreate that now? And it's because if the world feels different,
for lack of a better term. There's a lot of disconnection going on. And Christmas is one of those occasions where, like, oh, this is a good excuse to get together, right? Like, we need an excuse. Some of us do, I suppose. Good excuse to get together and, drink hot chocolate together and hang out and do whatever and this thing. But I wonder how many people feel that sort of like, oh, yeah, we take those pictures and we gather together. But did you feel that? Because I didn't feel it. It was just like a automatic, this is what we do during this season. This is what how we do it. But that feeling is lacking. That's why a lot of retro stuff is coming back. Like, if you hear, I mean, the music, not only is the music, like, really good Christmas music was created between like in the mid 1900s. I know it sounds terrible because I was born in the 1900s, people. Yes. We're not going to talk about that any further. But like after 1990s, like I haven't heard any good Christmas music. So when I hear Christmas music, it automatically takes me back to that time because I haven't heard any new Christmas music, so to say. Anyways, so creating that sort of thing, it doesn't create that feeling in me. So I was thinking, wow, people are rushing around and they're probably dreading having to wrap all these presents. That's another way, right? I discussed earlier how we pile the presents up and all this stuff. Does that create the feeling for you, or does that create a dread? You're like, oh, I don't want to do this. So this year, I'm not giving physical presents. First, it's great because I don't have to wrap anything. This is the first part. This is the first part. Yes, you might be laughing. You're like, oh, well, that doesn't count. If you're not giving anything, then of course you don't have to wrap it. How life-changing is that? But listen to me. Hear me out, man. Hear me out. Give me a second. I moved. For those who have listened to my podcast in the past, I moved. I transitioned into a downsize and all that stuff because I needed a change in my life. And also, an environment that was better for me and my fur baby. And although I didn't buy any presents, physical presents, for anybody this year, especially my fur baby, which I give him treats all the time. I just don't wrap it up, right? Because it's not like he cares if there's wrapping paper. So yay, yay for me, no wrapping for that either. But the place I'm living now has sliding glass doors where it faces the sun, right? And during the day, unlike the place I was living before, he can lay by the window and bathe himself in the sunshine. And that's one of the reasons why this was so important to me. I'm probably not conveying this properly because I didn't want to cry, which when I talk about my fur baby, I usually get all teary-eyed. I even have Kleenex just in case. But at first, he didn't know what to do because in our old place, there's really no spot to sunbathe inside the house. But here, I have bought him a mat so he can lay on. When I first moved in, the place was a mess with all boxes, but
when I started clearing out the boxes, I had during the day when it was sunny, I had him like, come here, lay down right here. He's like, I don't, why are you trying to do this to me? But a few days ago, maybe it was last week, the first time he realized that when I opened the window and pointed to the mat, he can lay there and enjoy the sun and enjoy the warmth. And it took him a little bit to sit down and lay down. I had to sit down next to him because he would get up every time I left. So I sat there with him just so he can get used to it. And I was trying to mind my own business so not to spook him.

my goodness, here we go. And he was, it felt like for the first time in a long, long time that he had relaxed because it has been pretty stressful. I realized that the gift I gave him, even though I give him treats all the time, not wrapped, the gift that was given to me, that was given to him, came as sort of a different wrapping, right? It was wrapped in warmth that came from love from me. And also, let's not miss out on the whole real reason of Christmas. The spirit of Christmas cannot be wrapped. There's no box big enough to contain it. There's not enough wrapping paper to wrap it, right? And that's where real gifts matter, like the gift of sunshine, of sunbathing. It's part of the Christmas spirit of celebrating the gift of Christ, his life, and what he gave us, that gift of love, right? I know this does sound convoluted. I promise it makes sense in my head, so I'm gonna share it. That is because God loves me and helped me through this. Trust me, it has not been easy. Oh my goodness, I hate crying. But watching him sunbathe was the best Christmas present before Christmas that I've gotten ever, besides watching, people being like feeling joy from the things I've done or from food that I cooked or whatever. That stuff brings me joy. But this Christmas has been more meaningful to me than it has been for a long, long time. Probably before I can. God, it's been a long time. I don't even want to think about it. But so yeah, I am a little late, technically speaking, because this does air after Christmas. But for me, today is the 22nd. So do I get a pass from you guys, please? It does make sense. But gift gifting is all year long for all kinds of occasions, right? My life-changing trick is not to say don't buy a present, right? If somebody wanted, I don't know, if all they wanted was this special cookie from, or a cupcake or a cake from a bakery, whatever, that's they haven't had, and you get it on special occasions. Sure, buy it for them, wrap it up. Hopefully, you refrigerated it if it needs refrigeration. You've done the research that when you give the gift, it is still good, that nobody has to spend the next day in the bathroom, kind of thing. So, like something like that, sure, get it if it's really meaningful. I say get it. Like right now, I was looking this one thing, right? This is not about me. I was just sharing. Of course, I saw it on social media. Go figure. It's this little embroidery book, or teach you how to do the stitches. I'm like, oh my God, that is so cool. I would love something like that. Now, if I got it, right? That would be so awesome. Now, if it's beautifully wrapped, that would be even, I'm not saying it has to be wrapped, but what, even without the wrapping,
I love the beautiful wrapping.

0: paper are great, but even without the wrapping, the gift, if somebody got it for me, was already wrapped in love. And that is priceless. It's life-changing. You know, when you get a gift like that, big, small, whatever, elaborate, luxurious, or not, it's priceless. It's incomparable. You will remember it for the rest of your life. That's wrapping that we want to wrap every gift with. That's what I want to wrap every gift with, right? And it doesn't matter if you're a beautiful wrapper, like technically speaking, with the paper. If it was given without the love, like, oh, well, I just went out because everybody this year, the hottest thing is this. Or whatever you bought. It's just, and you bought them like 1,000 gifts, and none of them were wrapped in love, in the spirit of Christmas, and the gift of life, and all this stuff that we should be thankful for. Not in commercialism. If it wasn't wrapped in love, but just the cold exchange, the act of exchanging gifts, then it would be meaningless. Then it doesn't matter how beautiful your wrapping is, your wrapping paper, your bow, how many gifts was under the tree. It will be soon forgotten. And so, but the part is, yeah, this is life-changing, I believe, because it will save you a lot of money on wrapping paper, because everything's going up in price, guys. So, but what it costs, there's no price tag to it. It's priceless, right? What it costs is your time, your love, your heart, your realness, that heck, you can wrap somebody in your hugs and kisses. And I bet you they like that. Who doesn't like that? It's free, right? But it takes your time. It takes your heart and what's in it, the beauty that's in it. And no wrapping paper that can be purchased from a store can compare to that. So is it life-changing? I think so. What do you guys think? I mean, to be wrapped in love, hugs and kisses, right? To be wrapped in sunshine when, as a fur baby, you want to sleep in the sun. To be wrapped in a blanket, sitting on a couch watching White Christmas or It's a Wonderful Life with somebody you love, somebody you care about, somebody who loves the same thing. It's all wrapping too. Right? But in a different way that cannot be purchased, doesn't need to be purchased. But you can feel it, you can remember it. And next Christmas, it's not about chasing that nostalgia of television created environments where you're like, that I wish I can go back to that, those days. You're creating those days where people are longing for. So instead of, perhaps instead of buying wrapping paper, which you, if you must, you must, right? Because there are gifts to be given, and if you can, beautifully wrap them. If you can't, because they do look beautiful under the tree. But instead of doing that, solely doing that, wrap ourselves in each other's arms, in each other's embrace, in each other's love, right? Wrap yourself or your fur baby in sunshine and your appreciation when you look at them. Wrap them up in love. Wrap yourself in blankets if you live in a cold area, which I do. Man, it's been cold, but now it's going to be hot. it's going to be like almost 60 during Christmas. Either way, you can still wrap yourself in a blanket and with somebody you love, somebody you care for, and spend that time together. And that is priceless. That will always be remembered. That's something that we don't have to chase the nostalgia, but we can create it any giving occasion. It doesn't have to be Christmas. It could be a birthday. It could be anything. It can just because, you know, there was a song by, my God, I have issues recalling names. Lionel Richie? God, I can't even pronounce his name right now. Hello. I think that's the name of the song. I call to say I love you. Or, you know, just because you love somebody, wrap them up in your love. So, as promised, it's true. I may be a day and dollar short, technically speaking, because this is after Christmas, for wrapping gifts, for sharing this trick that I learned. But this can work for any time, any day of the year, every year, whenever. So hopefully this will save you some wrapping paper. Because wrapping others in love is a renewable energy. I can sell this as the green episode, right? Let's go green. This is renewable. You can generate this at any time. Without going to the store, you don't have to rush around. You're like, oh my God, I have one more gift and there's some more wrapping paper. You have plenty of kisses, plenty of hugs, plenty of love, plenty of time and, you know, to give, plenty of love. So, yeah, it can save you money. So it's a green, money-saving, life-changing lesson that I learned the hard way, because I bought many gifts and wrapped many, many gifts with many paper cuts to learn this. Because when I saw my fur baby, here we go again, wrapped in sunshine, with his paw touching mine, right? Wow, that just rhymed. I'm a poet and didn't even know it. That was all the present I needed. And it was wrapped in something unforgettable, priceless, that years from now, I can remember, and I don't have to listen to Christmas music, you know, like from Bing Crosby or whoever. I don't have to have a tree up with beautiful lighting, and I don't have to have the presents underneath any tree to recall this feeling that I, the best Christmas present that I've gotten in a long, long time. So, forgive me. I am trying to not cry, which is failing miserably. But Yeah. Life-changing wrapping trick. Best Christmas ever. Hashtag best Christmas ever, or in a forever, however you want to say it. I hope this made sense. And I know the next podcast will be after New Year's. So happy New Year's for all those military drinkers out there who's been trained to be professional drinkers. Have fun. Stay safe. Don't drink and drive. Hopefully, if you have a hangover, that you've gotten over it. Be good to yourselves. Hopefully, this will help somebody. That's the only reason why I do any of this. So this is a trick I learned. Hashtag, best trick ever. Best life hack ever. Not really, but I think it was good for me. So thank you. And I'm praying for you guys. And I will see you next year. Okay. I will talk to you guys 2 weeks from now after New Year's.
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4: 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And the threats to our nations, they don't sleep. They're watching our every move. Iran, Russia, China, North Korea, ISIS, Al-Qaeda. They may be watching this right now. Our military should not...

0: But if you want war with the United States of America, there's one thing I can promise you, so help me God. 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
3: 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I'm your host, Eva Fulton. In this show, we explore the incredible journeys of resilience, healing, and transformation. In each episode, we will sit down with individuals who have faced unimaginable struggles and turned their pain into power, heartbreak into hope, and their challenges into meaningful change and finding new purpose in life. Through candid conversations and inspiring stories, we will uncover how pain, whether emotional, physical, mental, or spiritual, can be the catalyst for profound growth and a deeper sense of purpose. So if you are looking for motivation, insight, and real stories of triumph over adversity, you're in the right place. Let's get started on this journey from pain to purpose. 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
4: Hello, everybody. Welcome. Welcome, welcome to the From Pain to Purpose radio show. I am your host, Eva Fulton. Today is Saturday, May 23rd, the year of our Lord, 2026. And I'm going to start this show off with a dedication for this show. And that is because for those that are not aware, we lost one of our MBR family members on Thursday. This was at a time when I was actually hosting a Memorial Day ceremony at the office where I work. And I felt this extra emotion while the show was happening. I don't know the time of Kiara's passing, but I definitely felt the presence of something not going well. And that I found out yesterday morning. And so I'm going to acknowledge that I'm in my feels today. It's been a struggle. I've been, getting things ready to for an announcement I have to make. And I've been getting things ready and my mind's been a million places. And I tried calling Kiara. I tried calling her a couple of months ago and I didn't get a response. And that's tough. You know, I have a couple of friends that I've lost now and that hurts. And I want people to know that there's a reason for our shows. There's a reason why Military Broadcast Radio exists, to give veterans a voice. That's why the Revivalist Radio Show is so very important, because there is hope. There is the moral healing that can come from the moral injuries that we all experience. And I don't care whether you were in combat, whether you're not in combat, whether there was some other trauma event that happened during service, before service. There is hope out there. There is a listening audience for you, and your life matters. And I know that there are a lot of people who think that Memorial Day is the day where we crack open the beer and pop open the barbecue pits and have the barbecues. And I'm not saying you can't do those things. That is not why we celebrate it. Say it's even the vernacular, right? We try to say celebrate Memorial Day, but it's really about honoring in Memorial Day and saying their names. My own personal dedication is also to my Uncle Bethel. He was Bethel McMillan. Served in the Army. He served in Vietnam. He came back physically, but did not come back emotionally, spiritual, and mentally. He was not the same as he left. This was a man that I grew up. Dad would go pick him up. Uncle Bethel would, bus in and dad would go pick him up. He pretty much grew up as a, I saw him, when I saw him as I was growing up, when he came back, I saw him as a hobo. And he, you know, dad would get him, he'd have his duffel bag full of clothes. That's literally what he carried his stuff in. Mom would give him a haircut, much, much needed haircut, a much needed shower. And I'd say loosely, we'd get him fattened up a little bit. He would relax on the couch for a couple of weeks, get his clothes washed, maybe a new pair of jeans or two. And, you know, he'd have to hit the road again. Where all he went, I don't know, as far as California, catching the trains. And as I posted earlier today, I'm pretty sure I was the last person to see him in the streets of Austin, literally in an alleyway. My friends were bidding me farewell as I was switching from reserves to active duty. They were giving me a send-off on 6th Street, walked me to my car, and this man in the alleyway ran up to me, and I screamed, got in my car as fast as I could, and what I remember him literally saying was, "Oh, man, I only wanted to give you a hug." And that haunts me that I didn't recognize my uncle, who was homeless in the streets of Austin. And my aunt finally found his burial site through an online page. He was in an unnamed marker, in a pauper's marker in Austin. And we made the vigil as a family several years ago, and dad had built him a special marker. So he died as a homeless man in the streets of Austin in his car. And, you know, the only presumption that I can really make was that he froze to death. This was January. Even in Austin, it gets cold. So that's what this show was dedicated to today. I know it's a bit heavy, but I don't want us to miss the target about what Memorial Day is about. So sorry to start it out a bit heavy, but I'm very honest and transparent about my feelings. You guys know that. And if I can't share my own struggles, then how am I to expect anybody else to be able to share their struggles, right? So that's part of the foundation of making this a From Pain to Purpose story and why we tell things. So in case y'all didn't hear my announcement on the Revivalist Radio Show, I am driving back to Texas next weekend. So I'm really excited. There's a pain to purpose in that as well. Our office moved farther away, which created a 2-hour, 45-minute, on average, one-way commute into the office. And I'm very proud of myself, for I spoke up for myself, and I asked for a reassignment to move back home. And so I'm very pleased with that. It's tough, because I've been staying here with my dad, so I'm not going to be able to stay here with him, although I think there's a little bit of hurrah from him that he gets his space back. Love you, Dad, but I know you want your space back, but I want my home back too. So I've already put the warning order out for my kids. You better get the house clean, because mama's coming home. So anyways, I just wanted to put those announcements out. That's why there's not going to be a no show next Saturday unless I happen to jump on a live. I am going to be in a campground somewhere, probably with very little to no internet anyways. That's why I couldn't have a show last week. Thank you, Jose. You said yes. That's awesome. Going back to Texas. Hallelujah. Going back to Texas. where we are a little bit freer there than in some of the states we have across the country. So yes, I'm very, very excited. Extra little pickup in my step. And thank you all for being so patient with me. If you wondered why I've been a little bit in the doldrums the last couple of months, it's been because this extra commute has just been wearing me down, and I've just been literally exhausted. And, I think the wait was the hardest. Do I sell? Do I rent my house out in Texas? And if anybody's been to my house, you've seen it's not. I'm very blessed with the house that I own. And if I sold, I was going to have both of my young adult children who live there become homeless. When dad passes away here, I was going to end up becoming homeless. I work for an agency that is supposed to be about housing. So it was a tough request to put in. What is the right solution? Do I become homeless? Do they become homeless? And, you know, it just was, this was the best option. Let me move back and, have less commute. So anyways, I'm very, very thankful about what I'm getting to do. And I just feel very, very blessed that things are working out this way. So thank you all for the prayers and support. That if I've reached out and you knew what my struggle was about, then you know why. So anyways, enough about me. I will have some more things at the end that I will be adding. And I want to, guys, I say I stalk people, but I really watch people and what their stories are. And, not everybody has the perfect story right now to tell. But, sometimes that's where this is an awesome platform to give a veteran a voice because they are going through a struggle. And I watched Leroy's posts on LinkedIn, and believe me, we will be sharing his LinkedIn. He's phenomenal. He's encouraging. And I can't wait for y'all to hear what his story is. But let me read you a little bit about his background. I'm going to get the nerdy glasses on. So sorry, I can read this. So Mr. Leroy Big P Pinkney, and apologies, I didn't put the C in there when I typed it. Sometimes I do this on the bus and I do it without my glasses. I'm sorry. He has an MAOM, is a senior operations executive, combat veteran, published author, and founder of, I'm going to give us some credence for you there, Lead Like a Lion. A leadership brand built on the belief that the best operators in the world come from the most unlikely places. Raised in Harlem by his grandmother, Christine Green, Leroy enlisted in the Army in 2001. Graduated as a distinguished honor grad from Quartermaster School, deployed to Camp Anaconda in Balad, Iraq. I need to put you in touch with some other folks too, Leroy, because I was part of Operation Anaconda, the scuba trip with a nonprofit. So just so you know, I recognize the name Anaconda. And he's done a lot. He's led some operations at Kohl's, XPO Logistics, Fleet Pride, Amazon, Copeland, done a lot with Amazon. And in March, he's going to go into his story, but in March, he was laid off. And in April, he published his first book, and he's got a newsletter, and he's doing amazing things. He's also a Texas veteran. So without further ado, our interview of the week.
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4: Welcome, Leroy. Welcome to the Paid to Purpose radio show.
5: Thank you. Thank you for that very, very good and amazing introduction, Eva. I am honored to be here. Before we get started, I would just like to say, to piggyback off what you said, reference Memorial Day, it is a time for reflection and a time for remembrance and understanding of our brothers and sisters at arms who are no longer with us. And so while it's okay to enjoy the weekend, we need to keep the mind frame of what the weekend really entails. So I just wanted to lead with that.
4: Exactly. You know, it was not a hard reach out to you because I just was, I know you made a very vulnerable post when that happened in March. But you haven't whined and cried about the situation that you've been in. You flipped this as an opportunity to your narrative, right? That you didn't let it control where your destiny is. So I don't know. I'm going to turn this over to you, and you share what you want folks to know, because I just have just been very, very encouraged about your story.
5: So feel free. Absolutely. And thanks for that. So I want to start at the beginning, obviously. So born and raised in Harlem, as you spoke to, was raised primarily by my grandmother, and she was a fervent believer in grit and determination and hard work and not giving up and taking care of your family. And she instilled all of these principles in me that helped to propel me through a lot of the trials and tribulations that I had to endure in not only the layoff recently, but in multiple facets and segments of my life. And she allowed me to, or instilled in me the strength to be able to persevere through those things. And fast forwarding to past the military experience to Amazon, I believe that's what allowed me to thrive in that environment. As you can imagine, that is an environment that is super intense. It is super stressful and 65, 70 hour work weeks. And some of the things that my grandmother used to constantly, you know, harp at for me and instill in me, allowed me to drive through that. And fast forwarding to the layoff in March, I believed it to be, I mean, no one's going to sit here and say, hey, you know, it was pizzas and cream, right? No one enjoys a layoff. It's not something very comfortable at all, right? And so what I chose to do is lean into a lot of the things that she told me and a lot of the things that I've learned from leaders past that I've been engaged with in starting Lead Like a Lion. And some of the DMs I get are super encouraging. I just got one this morning from someone who really appreciates a lot of the information that I am providing. I believe there's a number like 600,000 people have been laid off recently, a lot from the tech sector as myself. And so just wanted to provide a platform for people to be encouraged, to maintain their motivation, even in their downtime, and take the lemons and make lemonade. It's very important to not wallow in that mentally, because it can be very discouraging. And we all have people that depend on us to be the best versions of ourselves. And so we need to, whenever we can, try to lean into taking a bad situation, turning it into a good situation.
4: For sure. Something I don't talk about very often. I was laid off twice. Once from Lucent Technologies in Garland. No, that was Mesquite. We were bought out by Tyco. And then one of the subordinate companies was, why am I brain cramping all of a sudden? It's another tech company. But I got laid off from them a year later. Avaya, that's what it is, Avaya. I got laid off from Avaya. I was pregnant. And I was like, man, I didn't get out of the military thinking that this was going to be the life that I was going to get, getting laid off back to back twice. We started a construction company or a cleaning company and then a construction company. And so self-employment became, it felt a little bit more stable, even though then the, you know, construction industry kind of went south. But that was a very, it's very tough feeling like your livelihood is in somebody else's hands and you don't get any control, but there's that whim that, well, sorry, you don't have a job anymore. So have you developed a rhythm for what you do? Because empty space is a place for time, especially. How have you adjusted the time of what you do where you would have gone to work? I say that because finding a job is a full-time job in and of itself.
5: It is, and thanks for that question. It is very much so a full-time job. However, I believe with the creation of this platform of Lead Like a Lion, it has allowed an audience that I would not have had exposure to originally to experience me and my background and my understanding of true leadership and my understanding of what it takes to take a middling operation and put it into a stratosphere that it has never been before. And so I'm having amazing conversations with vice presidents of operations with companies and senior super senior operations, I guess you could call them, and site leaders, all of these big leaders who are getting to experience me that would not have done so,
4: been able to do so before.
5: And so,
4: are you starting a consulting company then? Maybe that's what you need to do.
5: Yeah, so I do have Iron Lion. I do have all of my contact stuff, and I'll make sure everybody gets that. But I do have Iron Lion Consulting that is at the ground floor right now and formulating things in the background before launching that. But definitely have been adept at going into buildings and being able to look around corners for opportunities for operations to be better and operate more optimally. And another thing that a lot of leaders really don't take into account, and it's something that I hang my hat on, is people, right? Yep. Because you can't manage from behind a desk. You have to be in the fight and see what's happening in your operation, and in full encompassment of that is your people. You have to be able to talk to your people. You have to be able to motivate your people, train your people, develop your people, have them operate in your absence, right?
4: Yes. Yes.
5: Were super important. And so I'm formulating Iron Lion Consulting, and that's something downrange that we're going to lean into a little bit and try to get into some of these companies and help them establish these type of principles that I talk about day to day.
4: Well, you and I got to talk because, you know, I know that you're working, you started a new journey as well. So I, you know, the educational journey, I'm officially welcoming you into the doctoral cohort of things. It's definitely going to change your thinking. You know, I finally launched my study earlier this week. So that's something I'm going to share a little bit more at the end of the show. And, you know, it's a great journey to go on. It's going to change. It's going to, I think, help fine tune some of that thinking that's going to help you be able to navigate the consulting world of things. And I definitely, if you don't mind, I'm just offering my expertise on things as well. Some great articles that I've read. Because, you know, I work in the federal government, and there was an article that I came across in when I was going through my MBA at Dallas Baptist University. And that is it's an article. I'll share it later, the link. I'm sure I can find it while you're chatting then this next segment. But it's called Changing the Deal While Keeping the People by Miss Rousseau. And we're in what I'm getting like stage 3B right now in the federal government. I shared that with some colleagues of mine over at Department of War, and she was like, oh my God, this is it. when you can see where things are in change management, but how the leadership, if everything's always driven leadership down, there's also a place to be able to get leadership driven from the bottom up as well. But we as mid-managers have the ability to help with that communication and solicit some of the feedback from the people that can deliver some ideas for streamlining things, into operations at the senior level. So we do have a role to play, but it's really that engagement and in participating in finding the solutions and, the streamlining of things. So I don't know. Have you found any other articles that speak to that as well?
5: No, I haven't recently ran into any articles in this ilk. However, I would like to state that I'm already beginning to work on my dissertation piece at this early stage. I haven't even started the program yet, but I have a very good idea about what that's going to look like. And it's something along the lines of military veterans transitioning into the civilian sector, right?
4: Yes.
5: And numbers around and data around how impactful we are in corporate America. And some data around how, in some ways, we might be better equipped to deal with corporate America. And so I believe it to be, it is going to be a very interesting dissertation and very interesting. A lot of leaders that are interested in leaning to and providing info for that. So looking forward to definitely creating.
4: I think you'll do great. Denise Rousseau, it was the lead author in this. I'm just letting people know I'm dropping that information in the chat for you guys. For some reason, some of the links, it's not going for some reason, but I'm trying to make sure I share it. So here we go. I show Changing the Deal While Keeping the People by Denise Rousseau, Edward Rodolphe, and John Hayter. So what university are you going to?
5: So I decided to go with Liberty University.
4: Okay.
5: They provide a lot of benefits for veterans that I'm able to lean into. I looked into a couple of programs, but I believe that I'm best equipped to deal with Liberty University at this time.
4: That's awesome. I think I looked at them. I looked at one other one, but I was looking for public administration, and that's how I ended up with North Central University. They rolled their doctoral program into National University. So there are not very many universities that offer, the DPA, but I'm getting a PhD in public administration. They have a program down at UT Austin, and also I think UT Arlington and Dallas and UNT, but they wanted you to physically go to the class, and I have been staying at my dad's here in Maryland. So there was not a way for me to physically attend in Texas. It just was not possible. So I got what I got. But fortunately, as a 100% disabled veteran, I have not had to pay for the education. But I'm paying it forward. We're both paying it forward, you know?
5: Yes, we are. Fellow 100% as well. So
4: yeah,
5: absolutely. That's one of the greatest benefits that the military offers us, besides the VA home loan, obviously, the chance to brighten ourselves and become better versions of ourselves educationally. So definitely, really, really, not only proud of my service, but definitely happy that the military provides that resource for us to use.
4: What? wanted to show, I'm going to share my screen. I wanted to show folks that you have had some really neat posts on LinkedIn. And, you know, a lot of people could, you know, there's different ways to use LinkedIn. It's not the same as Facebook. There are some people who try to post on it like it's Facebook, but you don't do that. I don't either. I have very different content. Only sometimes when it happens to kind of cross over do I, you know, post the same content, but I usually word it a little differently. But I just wanted to show some of the content that Leroy uses on LinkedIn. And he's just very, I love the way you approach this because you're putting these things into bite-sized pieces. And I, you know, even reading this, this is what you posted 4 hours ago. It's Saturday, and while most people are scrolling, I'm building. YouTube, LinkedIn, TikTok, the newsletter, the app. Every platform, every week, consistent. Not because it's easy, because I made a promise to myself the day I got laid off on a Tuesday in March that I would not waste this season. So I turned the pain into content, the experience into a brand, the setback into a full operation. Lead Like a Lion is live everywhere now. 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The Pride app, all of it built from scratch while job searching, parenting two kids, and refusing to quit. If you've been waiting for a sign to start, this is it. Go subscribe, go follow, go build. Links in the comment. And if this hits you today, share it with somebody who needs it. This might be one Tuesday away from their own launch. I just love how you haven't taken this as a kick in the teeth and you decided to shrink. You've done everything but shrink, Leroy. And I'm just really proud of you. I just want you to know I am really, really proud of you for not allowing yourself to shrink and think, well, what's next then? I mean, you didn't. What's next is in what worse is going to happen, right? Trouble comes in threes. You're like, oh, no, I'm flipping this around. I'm changing the narrative. And you are charging like a lion.
5: Absolutely. And thanks for that, Eva. Yeah, I can't sit here and say that every day is cupcake and rainbows. Obviously, we are human and we deal with adversity a little bit tougher sometimes. But I am the type of person with the grit and the dedication that I have and has been established in me, not only from my grandmother, but the various amounts of amazing leaders that I've worked with throughout the years will not allow me to wallow in my sorrow. I feel like it's an opportunity for me to turn it into a positive and help as many people as I can. There's another couple of posts that I made opening up my LinkedIn platform to people looking to connect with job employers and hiring managers. And one of those posts went viral on LinkedIn and helped over 5,000 people connect with hiring managers. Right. And so it's something that not only did I want to use for myself, but it's something that I also want to use to help other people get themselves reestablished and not sit in their pain, because we can't do anything for anyone if we are mentally not able to be tough and be resilient and drive forward from a downturn in life.
4: Right, right. You've got so many followers now. I barely have 3,600. That's crazy how you got this. You did so good.
5: Thank you. thanks a lot. It's just a lot of, I think the major connector with a lot of followers that I have on LinkedIn is the fact that I'm providing value, right?
4: Yeah.
5: I'm not asking them for anything, right?
4: Right.
5: Other than maybe a follow here or there, or you know, a comment here or there. But I'm adding value.
4: 28,000 followers on LinkedIn now. That's incredible.
5: It's approaching 29 really quickly too.
4: Wow.
5: So, yeah. It's just about adding value and helping people, you know, improve their situation. And that's something that I've not only in the warehouse, but, you know, as a soldier and as a, you know, captain on football teams and all this other stuff, always been there to try to help people become better in every way I can.
4: Yeah. So what kind of job do you want to do now? Have you decided, or, you know, if somebody contacted you for a position, what kind of position are you looking for?
5: Thanks for that. Good question. So I've been contacted by a litany of people, but I've always been the type of person to be family first. And sometimes I think that might have led to me taking roles that didn't really fit, or maybe they fit my skill set, but maybe I just took them just to fill a blank. And now I want to be super intentional about the next role that I take. I want to be super methodical and not just hop into something just to hop into it. I want to get into an organization where I can work at scale, like I did at Amazon for 5.5 years, and improve.
4: But not 60 or 70 hours a week.
5: No.
4: You need work-life balance and being there for
5: literally.
4: Your boys. Yeah.
5: Literally. And that's part of it too, right? Like, it's part of the intentionality. Like, I want something where I can spend time with my family. I have younger children. They're not too young, but they're not older, yeah. Right? And there's evening activities that I need to attend for them.
4: Yeah.
5: And so that's part of the intentionality. And I have had a myriad of job offers all over the country.
4: Wow.
5: But I just can't move right now. I just bought my house.
4: Right.
5: And locally, having some really positive conversations with some organizations. And so we're going to let that process play out and see how it goes.
4: That is awesome. I'm so excited for you. You know, my word for this year is intentional. So you're saying, and you get
5: absolutely.
4: It.
5: Absolutely.
4: We can't just go willy-nilly squirrel here, squirrel there, and living life. Sometimes I do that when I'm hiking, but...
5: I do that in my gym, too. Like, I just wing it sometimes.
4: Yeah, right?
5: Yes, I get it.
4: but we do have to make intentional steps in our lives, right? I mean, I think... after service, and, you know, even getting it, jumping into the education arena again, you're going to have to be very intentional with your time, because it is critical, right? Time's going to be critical to read your homework and time to write. One of the things that I developed was I didn't turn the computer on Saturdays. And I know that may sound weird that, I mean, that was my work-life balance. I was working all week long. I didn't mind reading the homework at night, you know, the reading portion of the material. But then Sunday I would sit in front of the computer. I'd go to mass, and then I would sit in front of the computer all day long doing the homework, because I needed that one day break to not look at the screen, to not turn the computer on, and just, you know, yeah, I'd use my cell phone a little bit on Saturdays, but I learned to be very intentional and getting the household stuff that needed to be done, getting, you know, things prepped for the rest of the week so that my mind could be focused on Sundays. And I'd come out and take the dogs, you know, let them out and do their stuff, fix some food. But you're going to find a schedule that works for you. This is just that. Try to find that rhythm that works for you and make sure that you don't overdo one thing in the area, because your sons are still going to need some attention. And maybe you're going to have to turn it on for a couple hours while they're still sleeping late because they're teenagers. You know, I'm just throwing that out there. Figure out a schedule that'll work for you, and posting your content as well, because that now has probably become a part of your identity. But I'm going to sow a seed, and maybe you want to become a radio show host. So you should just kind of changing how you do the content.
5: Understood. I'm keeping all of my avenues open, not closing myself off to anything, and try to be as impactful as I can to help as many people as possible. That is an ultimate goal of mine.
4: Yeah. So what do you think is going to be your plan with the doctorate when you finish? How do you want to use it?
5: So good question, and thanks for that. So I would like to not only lean into my personal brand more using it, but whatever role that I take,

0: family. I think my kids would be pretty proud.
1: For sure.
0: Yeah, my significant would be pretty proud of that accomplishment as well. And so there's a myriad of reasons why I am going to conclude this and bring a culmination to my education.
1: That's exciting. So mine started when I was working on my master's, on my MBA. I went through voc rehab, and my case manager, Shalonda Taylor, works for the VA. Well, she's a director now, but she was my case manager back then. And part of my original plan was, because I wasn't sure how my physical side was going to play out, you know, being sick, and because I suffer from Gulf War syndrome and just have had some knee issues, back issues and whatnot, injuries from the military, that if I had to change what I was doing and couldn't do a full 40 hours a week, that I could pivot and become a professor. So that has been a long time goal since that was 2008. So almost 20 years I have been working on this plan. I hate saying it. Since we're in 2026 now, I'm finally almost to reach this and maybe retire in a couple of years from the federal government. You know, I don't know how much longer I will be a federal employee, but at least for a few more years. I'm not ready to retire yet, but it'll be a great pivot opportunity to be a professor. I'm sowing that seed with you because I could absolutely totally see you being a professor, and it's not a bad gig, and it helps pay for the kids' education as well too.
0: Absolutely. I could definitely see myself in a large arena with 200 students talking about, yeah, leadership and development and self-awareness and emotional intelligence and all of these things and all of these principles that I've applied and put into myself. Yeah. I could definitely see myself cascading it out to many young and impressionable minds. Definitely.
1: Isn't it crazy how we learn some of this lingo in school, and then you think when you're just learning it that you're just, you know, you're kind of like half memorizing it and half trying to absorb it. But then you start thinking about it and you're in some of the roles, you're like, well, this is the theory of, this is, you know, oh, there's that framework that ran across, you know, our old lingo changes.
0: Absolutely. A lot of it is applicable. As we matriculate through life, these things become, right, more prevalent. And yeah, and I definitely appreciate the few brain cells I had in that space to be able to retain a lot of the things that I've been able to retain.
1: I figured, you know, but the way, Leroy, the way I kind of calculated was, no matter what my physical body was doing, I always wanted the mental side to be sharp as a tack. And that has been probably one of my biggest struggles with the cognitive function skills. Not because I'm, you know, I fell off the turnip truck, but, you know, that I think the brain fog that was caused by Gulf War syndrome, and I've had to take a lot of supplements and vitamins to get where I'm at today. You know, there's this lull that I went, I think, from a mental acuity and being able to remember stuff. I still have the word finding problems sometimes, and a little bit of, I have headaches. I get migraines every day. And so that's why I don't do early morning shows if I can help it, because I just don't function well very early in the morning. But by the time I've gotten to 4 o'clock in the afternoon, I'm on fire until it's time for my bus commute time. And okay, where's the seat? I'm ready for my afternoon nap.
0: I completely get it. Like we spoke to off camera, I lived in the Montgomery County area for a few years in several different towns and worked in Northern Virginia. So I am very, very aware of that commute. It is a beast.
1: It's
0: of
1: brutal.
0: A commute.
1: Brutal is the word. Yeah,
0: absolutely.
1: It's brutal.
0: All right. It is much so.
1: So we have

0: about 5 minutes, because I do have to close with a couple of things, maybe about 5 minutes. What's one question I usually like to end my interviews? What's the one question I should have asked you but didn't ask you?
1: That's a good question. Thanks for asking that. So I think the one question that I would have liked you to ask, and it probably would have taken a lot more of the show, but I'm glad it went the way it did. I want to preface with that, but leaning a little bit more into the Harlem upbringing, and then the decision to move from Harlem to the military, and what drove that. I think that would have been a really impactful question.
0: Well, tell it. Well, I mean, and by the way, I need to connect you with my buddy Jose. So Jose grew up in New York City area too. So yeah, I got to connect you with my buddy Jose.
1: Absolutely. Definitely looking forward
0: to it. He's the Motivated Mindset show right after this. So you can watch Jose's show. So you want to tell us a little bit about that. What motivated you then to do, you know, to, I think what you're saying is you joined the military out of Harlem, right?
1: Well, it was a bumpy road in between, but yes.
0: So the
1: initial driver for so I grew up in Harlem, New York, in the 80s, and as you can imagine, there was a lot of opportunity for me to not pursue the path I pursued. There are a lot of my friends and people that I grew up with who chose a different path, and it didn't end up so favorable for them, right? So, but my grandfather, he was my grandmother's boyfriend, and he always used to say, and I can remember this as far back as 8, 9 years old, and you know, that kid, he'd be a great soldier. Heard it so many times, and it resonated with me, and he passed on, unfortunately, but the resonance continued, and I went through and got my associate's degree from Mitchell College, and went back to Harlem, and the resonation just came back. And so at 27 years old, I made the bold decision to enlist. And I enlisted in the Army at 27 and served 4 years, one combat deployment. So to sum up, the voice of my grandmother's boyfriend just resonated with me. It's something I need to do. And also, it was a real opportunity for me to leave New York City and see a lot of the world and be able to travel. I've been to 47 states. So in multiple countries. And so it allowed me to broaden my horizons and be able to see a little bit more of the world. So that's pretty much a high level what drove that decision.
0: Okay. That's incredible to, you know, understand some of that when you're at a young age as well. And trying to make some choice. I think your video is frozen, though. Not sure.
1: Can you hear me still?
0: I can still hear you. I'm just letting you know that your video is frozen.
1: Oh, it's not frozen. It's not frozen on my hand. I don't.
0: Okay. Well, that's sometimes it happens. Not sure. But I'm also getting some breaking news that I was asked to share by our producer. So I'm trying to get that pulled up. Well, Leroy, thank you so much for joining the show. I'm going to connect you with Jose and get you on his show as well. I'm really encouraged by your journey. There you go. I can see the head nodding again. So, you know, you're incredible. I would love to be able to connect with you in Texas as well. Maybe we'll get me, you, Tracer, and see if we can get Josh to meet up with us, and we'll go do lunch, and you can meet some of the MBR family, and you know. Oh, and if you're not on North Texas Veterans already, feel free to join on that Facebook group. Started that in 2018 because I knew that veterans in the community needed resource. We need to connect with each other. And so that might be a great opportunity for you to connect with some other veterans in the DFW area as well. So thank you for being on the show. I'm going to, folks, go ahead and switch I'm going to try to pull this up. Getting it shared the screen on here. So hold on. I got to change pages. There we go. So this is an event that is happening in, this is at Fort Collins, Colorado. It's the Liberty 250 event in Veterans Plaza of Northern Colorado. It is happening this weekend, May 22nd through 25th. It's free and open to the public. Hopefully y'all can see that. Yeah, there you can see it. And we'll share that out through the social media as well. Looks like a great event to attend. I can't see the rest of it, but there is a little bit of information in there. I'm trying to see where. It says Fort Collins. Sorry, guys. I don't have the glasses on. Go to Veterans Plaza. NOCO.org, www.veteransplazanoco.org. That's November Oscar Charlie Oscar.org, Veterans Plaza NOCO.org. Okay. The other couple of things that I wanted to share, I have a QR code for my study. It launched earlier this week. If you missed it, I'm going to read a little bit about this. So if you don't mind, I'm going to go ahead and read. My name is Eva Fulton. I'm a doctoral student at National University. I am conducting a study to utilize Freeman stakeholder theory as a conceptual context to explore the unfulfilled needs of at least 25 to 40 modern day female combat veterans who served in combat roles to determine the public administration policies and programs needed from the United States Departments of Veteran Affairs and other veteran program providers. That could be both at the federal, state, local, community areas, nonprofit, for-profit. In order to participate, you must be a biological female, as in an executive order number 14168 in 2025. You're eligible for VA healthcare or released from the military more than 5 years ago. That could be retired or discharged in whatever capacity. Served on active duty in a designated area, received combat pay, or earned a combat-specific award such as the Bronze Star, the Army Combat Action Badge, or recognized combat-related campaign service medal. Live in or located in the vicinity of Dallas-Fort Worth Metroplex, North Texas area, which is served by the Dallas VA, or live in or located in the vicinity of San Antonio, Texas area, and served by the San Antonio VA. The following survey questions about the demographics of participants mentioned above regarding eligibility requirements, along with some questions related to lived experiences after getting out of the military. These experiences would be related to public administration or policy that affects us as female combat veterans. It'll take approximately 5 to 10 minutes of your time to complete the eligibility survey itself. Your participation in this study is voluntary. If you decide to participate, your responses will be anonymous. That is recorded without any identification and identifying information that is linked to you. If you have any questions regarding this survey, please contact me at e.fulton2496@student.nu.edu. Or my cell phone number is 817-690-6349. And if you have any questions regarding your rights as a human subject or participant in this study, or to report research-related problems, you may email the National University IRB at nu.edu. Guys, this is important. Ladies, I should say. Ladies, this is important study for us because nobody asked us about what we need as female combat veterans. I need participants, please. This is a really important study because our needs matter and we need to communicate our needs. And this is how we're going to do it. Texas has the highest population of veterans in the entire country. The highest population of female veterans is in San Antonio, then is Houston, and then it's North Texas. I'm returning back. My home is in North Texas, so that's my vested interest in making sure that our voices matter. I'm trying to hurry up and switch now to, I have no show next weekend because I'm moving back to Texas. Scott Ressler. He is Mr. Abogaine King. That's what I'm calling him. June 6th, he will be joining us. On June 13th, Paula Kemp is joining us. She's going to be talking about military sexual trauma. And she's an author, lots of information. Hopefully, my friend Todd Watkins, he's also in the doctoral journey, will join us June 20th. No show June 27th. I'll be in Florida with my good friends Ann Maker and Jose. We are participating in the VA Golden Games. And so we will recap the VA Golden Games on July 4th. And then the following Saturday, Jose and I will probably be live from Maryland because we have our camp that we're doing. So lots going on. Thank you all for joining Military Broadcast Radio, the From Pain to Purpose radio show. Y'all have an awesome week. And remember why we are honoring Memorial Day. Love you all. Be blessed and goodbye.
2: Ladies and gentlemen, thank you for tuning in to Military Broadcast Radio. As we wrap up today's show, we want to remind you that the podcast of today's episode will be available right after we go off the air. 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We're here to give our veterans a voice. 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Giving our veterans a voice.

0: Good morning. Welcome or welcome back to the Identity Trend podcast. Before I start, as usual, I want to give a shout out to MV Radio. Thank you for all that you do. I hope everybody's doing well. So as you can tell, I've yet to figure out a proper transition from thanking MV Radio to my topic. And perhaps, I don't know, it'll always be awkward since each topic is different. But I guess in a way that kind of reflects the Gen X sort of thing, because during the 80s and so on, you know, when we grew up, TV wasn't so well manicured. Like it's so scripted now. Everything is so, it's either digital, it doesn't have awkward endings, you know, and that's why I kind of keep the format the way it is, because it is Gen X. Sometimes I wish I can go back to those days where, you know, it wasn't all HD and you can't see every wrinkle, every hair, every whatever on somebody's face. Anyways, I digress. So today's topic, I think I'm a little bit, off, is because, you know, wow, we are here at the holidays again, right? I knew they were coming up. Technically speaking, all you have to do is look at the calendar like, oh, it's October, it's November. Oh my God. So, but I'm a little thrown off. I'm still thrown off that we're in the middle of the holiday season. And so, so today's topic is about, let's make it personal. What do you mean by that, man? What I mean is that, yes, the holiday season, you know, from the commercials and all this, maybe where you live is full of decoration. Maybe where you live has that small town feel where the lights are sparkling, and maybe you have already put up your holiday decorations. You're planning, you're making preparations for all the holiday activities, and you're rushing from store to store, doing whatever you do for the holidays, and looking for that perfect outfit for the gathering, or, you know, finding the perfect food for whatever you're going to do. And that's great. But for some people, holiday season is different for countless reasons. For veterans, they can have reasons why. Maybe they're lonely. Maybe because what they went through isolated them from the family. Well, for civilians, maybe it's because something happened during the holiday season, or they're not with family because of certain reasons. It doesn't matter. I can name a million things, and they can all be reasons why someone that we may be walking past, or we personally know, may not experience the holiday seasons as we do. So that's what I mean by, let's make it personal, right? Because we would like to think that, or maybe some people deny it, so that way they don't have to go through the actions of actually reaching out to people. In this holiday season, I urge everyone to reach out to those who they care about, who they love, who you love, right? And tell them. And tell them how much you care about them, how much they mean to you. That's what I mean by making it personal. It wouldn't even matter. Wow, this might be a really short podcast. And that's okay too. go spend it, enjoy the holiday season. But what I mean is that text the person who doesn't want to talk, right? When I say make it personal and reach out to that person, it should also we should also take in consideration who they are. Now, if you have an uncle or an aunt or whoever in your family or friend group who, let's say, do not like talking on the phone, don't call them. Be like, hey, what's going on? Happy holidays. You know, they might not find that too amusing. But, you know, if they're okay with text, great. Send them a text. Make it personal. Don't just send the, you know, the cookie cutter, happy holidays. Actually take the time. It doesn't take long to text, or even make it personal. Send them a personalized text and tell them how much you love them, how much you care. And if it's possible, invite them, include them, you know, or give the option and let them choose. That sometimes is enough to be so heartwarming. And that's what some people need, just a little bit, to know that they're not alone. They haven't been forgotten. And they're still in your thoughts. And it's an open invitation. Sort of, I love the movie, the Scrooge, or however, Christmas Story, not Christmas Story. My goodness, there's so many different ways they've titled it. I just can't remember. But when Scrooge's nephew invites him over for Christmas, you know, even though Scrooge told him no and he would not come, you know, the invitation was open-ended. And not, spoiler alert, Scrooge does finally go to actually accept the invitation and goes to the party. But, you know, invite them. If they choose to come, great. If they don't, great. But nonetheless, at least it's been shown to them that they are welcome, right? Make it personal. Or call the person who finds texts impersonal. Send a card. Do people still do that? Do people still send cards anymore? I know, you know, I think the card thing, I really actually started to hate, not Christmas cards, but these family portraits that people send, you know, mass family portraits to people that really don't have anything personal on it. It's just a picture of the family. That's great for some people. I think they really appreciate it. But I think now it's more digital too. But I'm talking about like the old fashioned Christmas cards, right? Maybe you don't want to buy a Christmas card because I don't know how much they are now. They're probably astronomical based on everything else. But write a note. Write 2-3 words. I mean, say, hey, this is whoever you are. I want to wish you happy holidays and to say that I love you and I'm thinking about you. That's it. Drop it off at their mailbox or mail it if you want to. Yeah, stamps are going up too. You know, do whatever it is that you think is within your means and is also personal. Yeah, let's make it personal, because if we make it personal, that comes from the heart and it's real. Whoever is the recipient of that, we'll feel it. I can guarantee it, because we as humans, I'm not saying we all have BS meters, but we definitely all know when something is genuine. At least I do. Most of the people I do have expressed that. So something that's from love, that's from care, can be felt through words, through a text, through a phone call. And that's heartwarming. And that could be the little bit of light that someone might need during this season to give them hope, to maybe not see this world as cold and as disorienting as it could be for them. And that is my message. There's really not much else to say. But I do know that even maybe as an addition to this, even those who are rushing around, who seem happy, right? Maybe they need a little pick me up too. I'm hungry. Guys, I've been up since 2 this morning. Since 2 something this morning. But just do it for everybody. So mainly when I wanted to start this is for people, like for us to reach out to people who may find a holiday season challenging for whatever reasons they have. But, you know, this should be for everybody. At least that's what I think. I'm not trying to tell you guys what to do. But I think, what a great time, even if it's awkward, right? But the holiday season gives a wide open door for anybody to express, hey, you know, it's holidays, I want to say, you know, but make it personal. Not all of us are great communicators. As you can see, my stomach is growling and I'm tired. What else is new, huh? So, I'm not the greatest of communicators, but I can tell you that simple to the point expressions of love, you don't have to be a great communicator to do. And man, it feels good. It feels good. It feels good to be a recipient of that. Take the time, make it personal. Remember back in the day, I think AT&T, reach out and touch someone. So my suggestion is reach out and touch somebody with your love. I hope everybody's doing well and enjoying this festive season. And you are surrounded by love and family and joy. Not like the superficial happiness, but joy. The divine joy that comes from love. The love of God. So this is going to be a short podcast because I am busy transitioning, but I didn't want to let disruptions not, I didn't want them to disrupt any of my podcasts. So I hope you guys are enjoying this season. Go hug the person you love. Go tell them. Go show them. And I think about you guys all the time. And I think the next time the podcast will be scheduled or I'm recording another one will be almost near New Year's or maybe even past that. So I guess I'll figure that out. So go and enjoy your day and help somebody that you love and care about enjoy theirs too. Show them. Tell them. Don't wait. Don't wait. Okay? And I'll talk to you guys in 2 weeks. Have a blessed day. Bye.
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0: Good morning. Welcome or welcome back to the Digenix Trend Podcast. Before I start, as usual, I want to give a shout out to MB Radio. Thank you for all that you do. I hope everybody's doing well. So as you can tell, I've yet to figure out a proper transition from thanking MB Radio to my topic. And perhaps, I don't know, it'll always be awkward since each topic is different. But I guess in a way that kind of reflects the Gen X sort of thing, because during the 80s and so on, you know, when we grew up, TV wasn't so well manicured. Like it's so scripted now. Everything is so... either digital, it doesn't have awkward endings, you know, how, and that's why I kind of keep the format the way it is, because it is Gen X. Sometimes I wish I can go back to those days where, you know, it wasn't all HD and you can't see every wrinkle, every hair, every whatever on somebody's face. Anyways, I digress. So today's topic, I think I'm a little bit, off is because, you know, wow, we are here at the holidays again, right? I knew they were coming up. Technically speaking, all you have to do is look at the calendar like, oh, it's October, it's November. Oh my God. So, but I'm a little thrown off. I'm still thrown off that we're in the middle of the holiday season. And so, so today's topic is about, let's make it personal. What do you mean by that, man? What I mean is that, yes, the holiday season, you know, from the commercials and all this, maybe where you live is full of decoration, maybe where you live is that has that small town feel where the lights are sparkling, and maybe you have already put up your holiday decorations. You're planning, you're making preparations for all the holiday activities, and you're rushing from store to store, doing whatever you do for the holidays. And looking for that perfect outfit for the gathering, or, you know, finding the perfect food for whatever you're going to do. And that's great. But for some people, the holiday season is different for countless reasons. For veterans, they can have reasons why. Maybe they're lonely. Maybe because of what they went through isolated them from the family. Well, for civilians, maybe it's because something happened during the holiday season, or they're not with family because of certain reasons. It doesn't matter. I can name a million things, and they can all be reasons why someone that we may be walking past, or we personally know, may not experience the holiday seasons as or the season as we do. So that's what I mean by let's make it personal, right? Because we would like to think that, or maybe some people deny it, so that way they don't have to go through the actions of actually reaching out to people. In this holiday season, I urge everyone to reach out to those who they care about, who they love, who you love, right? And tell them how much you care about them, how much they mean to you. That's what I mean by making it personal. It wouldn't even matter. Wow, this might be a really short podcast, and that's okay too. go spend it, enjoy the holiday season. But what I mean is that text the person who doesn't want to talk, right? When I say make it personal and reach out to that person, it should also we should also take in consideration who they are. Now, if you have an uncle or an aunt or whoever in your family or friend group who, let's say, do not like talking on the phone, don't call them. Be like, hey, what's going on? Happy holidays. You know, they might not find that too amusing. But, you know, if they're okay with text, great. Send them a text. Make it personal. Don't just send the, you know, the cookie cutter, happy holidays. Actually take the time. It doesn't take long to text, or even make it personal. Send them a personalized text and tell them how much you love them, how much you care. And if it's possible, invite them, include them, you know, or give the option and let them choose. That sometimes is enough to be so heartwarming. And that's what some people need, just a little bit, to know that they're not alone. They haven't been forgotten. And they're still in your thoughts. And it's an open invitation. Sort of, I love the movie, the Scrooge, or however, Christmas story, not Christmas story. My goodness, there's so many different ways they've titled it. I just can't remember. But when Scrooge's nephew invites him over for Christmas, you know, even though Scrooge told him no, and he would not come, you know, the invitation was open-ended. And not, spoiler alert, Scrooge does finally go to actually accept the invitation and goes to the party. But, you know, invite them. If they choose to come, great. If they don't, great. But nonetheless, at least it's been shown to them that they are welcome, right? Make it personal. Or call the person who finds texts impersonal. Send a card. Do people still do that? Do people still send cards anymore? I know, you know, I think the card thing, I really actually started to hate, not Christmas cards, but these family portraits that people send, you know, mass family portraits to people that really don't have anything personal on it. It's just a picture of the family. That's great for some people. I think they really appreciate it. But I think now it's more digital too. But I'm talking about like the old-fashioned Christmas cards, right? Maybe you don't want to buy a Christmas card because I don't know how much they are now. They're probably astronomical based on everything else. But write a note. Write 2-3 words. I mean, say, hey, whoever you are. I want to wish you happy holidays and to say that I love you and I'm thinking about you. That's it. Drop it off at their mailbox or mail it if you want to. Yeah, stamps are going up too. You know, do whatever it is that you think is within your means and is also personal. Yeah, let's make it personal, because if we make it personal, that comes from the heart and it's real. Whoever is the recipient of that, we'll feel it. I can guarantee it. Because we as humans, I'm not saying we all have BS meters, but we definitely all know when something is genuine. At least I do. Most of the people I do have expressed that. So something that's from love, that's from care, can be felt through words, through a text, through a phone call. And that's heartwarming. And that could be the little bit of light that someone might need during this season to give them hope, to maybe not see this world as cold and as disorienting as it could be for them. And that is my message. There's really not much else to say. But I do know that even maybe as an addition to this, even those who are rushing around, who seem happy, right? Maybe they need a little pick me up too. I'm hungry. Guys, I've been up since 2 this morning. Since 2 something this morning. But just do it for everybody. So mainly when I wanted to start this is for people, like for us to reach out to people who may find a holiday season challenging for whatever reasons they have. But, you know, this should be for everybody. At least that's what I think. I'm not trying to tell you guys what to do. But I think, what a great time. Even if it's awkward, right? But the holiday season gives a wide open door for anybody to express, hey, you know, it's holidays. I want to say, you know, but make it personal. Not all of us are great communicators. As you can see, my stomach is growling and I'm tired. What else is new, huh? So, I'm not the greatest of communicators, but I can tell you that simple to the point expressions of love, you don't have to be a great communicator to do. And man, it feels good. It feels good. It feels good to be a recipient of that. Take the time, make it personal. Remember back in the day, I think AT&T, reach out and touch someone. So my suggestion is reach out and touch somebody with your love. I hope everybody's doing well and enjoying this festive season. And you are surrounded by love and family and joy. Not like the superficial happiness, but joy. The divine joy that comes from love. The love of God. So this is going to be a short podcast because I am busy transitioning, but I didn't want to let disruptions not, I didn't want them to disrupt any of my podcasts. So I hope you guys are enjoying this season. Go hug the person you love. Go tell them. Go show them. And I think about you guys all the time. And I think the next time the podcast will be scheduled or I'm recording another one will be almost near New Year's or maybe even past that. So I guess I'll figure that out. So go and enjoy your day and help somebody that you love and care about enjoy theirs too. Show them, tell them. Don't wait. Okay. And, I'll talk to you guys in 2 weeks. Have a blessed day. Bye.
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Good morning. Welcome or welcome back to the Igenix Trend Podcast. Before I start, as usual, I want to give a shout out to MV Radio. Thank you for all that you do. I hope everybody's doing well. So as you can tell, I've yet to figure out a proper transition from thanking MV Radio to my topic. And perhaps, I don't know, it'll always be awkward since each topic is different. But I guess in a way that kind of reflects the Gen X sort of thing, because during the 80s and so on, you know, when we grew up, TV wasn't so well manicured. Like it's so scripted now. Everything is so... either digital, it doesn't have awkward endings, you know, how, and that's why I kind of keep the format the way it is, because it is Gen X. Sometimes I wish I can go back to those days where, you know, it wasn't all HD and you can't see every wrinkle, every hair, every whatever on somebody's face. Anyways, I digress. So today's topic, I think I'm a little bit, off, is because, you know, wow, we are here at the holidays again, right? I knew they were coming up. Technically speaking, all you have to do is look at the calendar like, oh, it's October, it's November. Oh my God. So, but I'm a little thrown off. I'm still thrown off that we're in the middle of the holiday season. And so, so today's topic is about, let's make it personal. What do you mean by that, man? What I mean is that, yes, the holiday season, you know, from the commercials and all this, maybe where you live is full of decoration, maybe where you live is that has that small town feel where the lights are sparkling, and maybe you have already put up your holiday decorations. You're planning, you're making preparations for all the holiday activities, and you're rushing from store to store, doing whatever you do for the holidays. And looking for that perfect outfit for the gathering, or, you know, finding the perfect food for whatever you're going to do. And that's great. But for some people, the holiday season is different for countless reasons. For veterans, they can have reasons why. Maybe they're lonely. Maybe because of what they went through isolated them from the family. Well, for civilians, maybe it's because something happened during the holiday season, or they're not with family because of certain reasons. It doesn't matter. I can name a million things, and they can all be reasons why someone that we may be walking past, or we personally know, may not experience the holiday seasons as or the season as we do. So that's what I mean by let's make it personal, right? Because we would like to think that, or maybe some people deny it, so that way they don't have to go through the actions of actually reaching out to people. In this holiday season, I urge everyone to reach out to those who they care about, who they love, who you love, right? And tell them. And tell them how much you care about them, how much they mean to you. That's what I mean by making it personal. It wouldn't even matter. Wow, this might be a really short podcast, and that's okay too.
go spend it, enjoy the holiday season. But what I mean is that text the person who doesn't want to talk, right? When I say make it personal and reach out to that person, it should also we should also take in consideration who they are. Now, if you have an uncle or an aunt or whoever in your family or friend group who, let's say, do not like talking on the phone, don't call them. Be like, hey, what's going on? Happy holidays. You know, they might not find that too amusing. But, you know, if they're okay with text, great. Send them a text. Make it personal. Don't just send the, you know, the cookie cutter, happy holidays. Actually take the time. It doesn't take long to text, or even make it personal. Send them a personalized text and tell them how much you love them, how much you care. And if it's possible, invite them, include them, you know, or give the option and let them choose. That sometimes is enough to be so heartwarming. And that's what some people need, just a little bit, to know that they're not alone. They haven't been forgotten. And they're still in your thoughts. And it's an open invitation. Sort of, I love the movie, the Scrooge, or however, Christmas Story, not Christmas Story. My goodness, there's so many different ways they've titled it. I just can't remember. But when Scrooge's nephew invites him over for Christmas, you know, even though Scrooge told him no and he would not come, you know, the invitation was open-ended and not. Spoiler alert, Scrooge does finally go to actually accept the invitation and goes to the party. But, you know, invite them. If they choose to come, great. If they don't, great. But nonetheless, at least it's been shown to them that they are welcome, right? Make it personal. Or call the person who finds texts impersonal. Send a card. Do people still do that? Do people still send cards anymore? I know, you know, I think the card thing, I really actually started to hate, not Christmas cards, but these family portraits that people send, you know, mass family portraits to people.

I want to wish you happy holidays, and I to say that I love you and I'm thinking about you. That's it. Drop it off at their mailbox or mail it if you want to. Yeah, stamps are going up too. You know, do whatever it is that you think is within your means, and it's also personal. Yeah, let's make it personal, because if we make it personal, that comes from the heart and it's real. Whoever is the recipient of that will feel it. I can guarantee it, because we as humans, I'm not saying we all have BS meters, but we definitely all know when something is genuine. At least I do. Most of the people I do have expressed that. So something that's from love, that's from care, can be felt through words, through a text, through a phone call. And that's heartwarming. And it could, that can be the little bit of light that someone might need during this season, to give them hope, to maybe not see this world as cold and as disorienting as it could be for them. And that is my message. There's really not much else to say. But I do know that even maybe as an addition to this, even those who are rushing around, who seem happy, right? Maybe they need a little pick me up too. I'm hungry. Guys, I've been up since 2 this morning. Since 2 something this morning. But just do it for everybody. So mainly on what I wanted to start this is for people, like for us to reach out to people who may find a holiday season challenging for whatever reasons they have. But, you know, this should be for everybody. At least that's what I think. I'm not trying to tell you guys what to do, but I think, what a great time, even if it's awkward, right? But the holiday season gives a wide open door for anybody to express, hey, you know, it's holidays, I want to say, you know, but make it personal. Not all of us are great communicators. As you can see, my stomach is growling and I'm tired. What else is new, huh? So, I'm not the greatest of communicators, but I can tell you, that simple to the point expressions of love, you don't have to be a great communicator to do. And man, it feels good. It feels good. It feels good to be a recipient of that. Take the time, make it personal. Remember back in the day, I think AT&T, reach out and touch someone. So my suggestion is reach out and touch somebody with your love. I hope everybody's doing well and enjoying this festive season, and you are surrounded by love and family and joy, not like the superficial happiness, but joy, the divine joy that comes from love, the love of God. So this is going to be a short podcast, because I am busy transitioning, but I didn't want to let disruptions not, I didn't want them to disrupt any of my podcasts. So I hope you guys are enjoying this season. Go hug the person you love. Go tell them. Go show them. And I think about you guys all the time. And I think the next time the podcast will be scheduled or recorded.

0: another one will be almost near New Year's or maybe even past that. So I guess I'll figure that out. So go and enjoy your day and help somebody that you love and care about enjoy theirs too. Show them, tell them. It's don't wait. Don't wait. Okay? And I'll talk to you guys in 2 weeks. Have a blessed day. Bye.
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1: Hey, I'm Travis. I'm an Air Force veteran.
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0: But hello, everybody. Happy Sunday. Almost forgot what day of the week it was because I was on vacation all last week. So thank you all for joining in. I want to do a shout out to MB Radio. Thank you so much for picking me up. Really, really appreciate it. Thank you for everybody who has jumped in the chats, etc. Really, really appreciate you. So a couple of things for those of you who are not familiar with my channel. When we hit our next big milestone, I'm going to be doing a giveaway. Several of the items are going to be signed by veteran authors, their books. And most of these you can find right there on Amazon as well. And the first one is Quiet Heroes, Stories from the Front Lines of the Vietnam War by Larry Burke. He has been a guest on my show. There is a two-part show. Feel free to go out. You can search Larry Burke and find his. The next is from another great veteran, and he's an author. This is his second book. It is a fictional book called Defending the Eagle. The second of seven books that he's anticipating writing, and I'm really excited. These are some really great reads because I absolutely love the fiction of that. And then for another one, we have a couple of these that have been donated from James Blackwell, and he's actually a Korean War historian. And this is the B-29 machine gunners in the Korean War called Gunners. If any of those are interesting to you, check them out. All of them except for Gunners you can find on Amazon. And then Gunners, you can go to his website, jamesblackwellauthor.com. So give our veterans a little bit of love. Check them out. I'm sure they'd appreciate that. And let us know what you think of those books. So I have a wonderful guest waiting, and so please help me welcome Terry Lynch to the stage. Hello, good evening.
1: Hi, how are you?
0: Doing excellent. Thank you so much for taking the time coming on the channel, and I know you're very busy as well, so it's much appreciated, and again, thank you for your service as well.
1: Oh, thank you. Thank you for having me.
0: My pleasure. So Travis says, Carolee and Terry, this is going to be awesome. I'm excited. Absolutely.
1: Yeah, he's the one that introduced us.
0: Yes, he absolutely was. Great guy. Can't say enough about Travis. So I like to ask my guests to tell me a little bit about who they were as a child.
1: Well, I grew up in Idaho. My grandparents had a dairy farm, a small dairy farm. It wasn't a big production dairy farm. It was a family dairy farm. And my uncle milked cows every night. He'd call them in and he'd milk the cows. And then we would take the big milk barrels to the milk house, and then the milkman would pick them up. And he'd deliver a glass bottle milk when he came back. So it was kind of fun. And we thought that the cement bathtub that the cans went in was the best swimming swimming pool ever, because it was so cool in the milk house because it's all concrete and the water stayed really cold. So we used to play in there. We used to play in the hay bales and the silage. I don't know if most people know what silage is, but it's a cattle feed, and it gets really warm, and it can actually ignite when in the proper, like if it's got sun hitting it, whatever, it can actually start to combust. But we'd play in there, and I don't know why. That just sounds really awful right now. But we play.
0: The older you get, right? The more you process and think back at the silly things we did as children.
1: Yes, exactly. But yeah, we had a lot of fun in there. So my grandma would watch us when my mom was working. And so we would play on the farm when we were there with her, with them, with my grandma and my uncle. So we had a lot of fun growing up kind of in that environment and milking cows ourselves, because we hand milked some cows too, because my uncle let us do that. And he had chinchillas. And so, and lilacs were one of the big flowers around in Idaho. That's, we have crepe myrtles in Texas, but in Idaho they have lilacs. So there was lilacs everywhere, real pretty. So, you know, kind of used to growing up in that environment, even though I really lived in town, but when I went to grandma's house, we were out in the country.
0: Yeah. I love lilacs. I love the smell of them. That's my favorite smell is lilacs.
1: They're very nice.
0: Yes. So Jason said his mom was raised in Grangeville.
1: Oh, Idaho, Grangeville, no. Idaho. Oh, wow. Very cool.
0: Yeah.
1: Small world.
0: Jose says, hello, Terry.
1: Hi, Jose.
0: So what was it like for you then for your school? Small town?
1: Well, so I was in Idaho until I was about in the sixth grade. And then after that, we moved to Oregon. So we moved to Burns, Oregon, which was a very, very small town of about
0: 2,000. I know exactly where that is. Yes.
1: Yeah.
0: And so does my husband.
1: Because he was assigned there or something? Because there was a radar site there.
0: No. Family.
1: Okay. It's a yeah. very small place because yes. Burns and Hines were together and you thought they were, you weren't really leaving one town to go to the next, but they were two separate towns, but they were so close together. Yeah. I lived there from the seventh and eighth grade till my freshman year. And then I moved to Corvallis, Oregon and stayed there for 2 years, I think. And then we moved back to Idaho. So I spent a lot of time in a lot of different school systems. So it made it really difficult because after we moved back to Idaho, we moved to Oklahoma. So we moved to Tulsa. And I, yeah, so I finished school. Well, I say I finished. I did my junior year and then I said, I'm moving back to Idaho. So I didn't actually finish my senior year in Tulsa. I moved back and then I started the GED process because I was like, you know, I'm done moving schools. I'm done being in all these different places. So I said, let me just get my GED. And then I got married. So that's what I did. So yeah, the school problem, I went to like five different high schools and that was a problem.
0: And the reason you went to five different high schools and you moved so much?
1: My stepdad moved around with a friend of his. They kind of moved back and forth different places. He kind of followed him around. So we just picked up and went wherever they went pretty much.
0: Nice.
1: And that's how we ended up in all those different places.
0: Very cool. Jason says his grandparents actually lived in Burns and they were loggers. So
1: yeah, that's definitely the area. If you go towards Bend, you're going to find all the trees because otherwise it's high desert and you're looking for birds at that point.
0: Exactly right. Exactly right. Okay. While you were in school, did you do any sports of any kind or did you have that opportunity?
1: I really didn't do sports per se. I did like to run. So I did a little bit of that, but mostly I played in band. So I was in marching band, concert band and jazz band. So band was really what I did versus, you know, the athletic stuff.
0: Oh, I love that. I love that. I did choir. I was not athletic at all. I get overheated really quickly to the point where like they'd be afraid I was going to like totally black out. So,
1: oh my goodness.
0: So I went the easier route and did and sang. So, but that's all right. All right. So you get through your GED mm-hmm. and what happened after that?
1: Well, my husband joined active duty Army and we got sent over so we went from there to Georgia. So we were at Fort Benning. And then after we'd only been there a year, then he got orders for Germany. So then we went to Germany from there.
0: Okay. What was it that made you decide that you wanted to join the military and specifically the branch that you chose?
1: So he joined the Army and, you know, I polished all the boots and I ironed all the uniforms. I'm like, well, doggone, I might as well just join too, because I'm doing all the work to look like a soldier. I might as well be one. So when we were over in Germany, he's now my ex-husband, but when we were over in Germany, they were doing the Grand Rudman Act where they were getting everybody out of the military early mm-hmm. to save money for the government. So he only had a 3-year enlistment. And so he wasn't command sponsored when we went over to Germany because he said they wouldn't let him. I don't know whether they would or not. I'm not sure. But so we went over there on command sponsored. So he didn't have an extra length of time for me going over there and being there. I paid my own way. So they, when the Grant Rudman Act came, he got out of the military about 4 or 5 months early, and we came back to the States and came back to Tulsa. But he decided that the marriage wasn't for him anymore, and so he left and he joined rejoined the active duty Army in California. He got assigned to Fort Ord, and he went there. So then I stayed behind. So
0: I am well aware of Fort Ord. That's my history.
1: That's what we talked about. So yes. I can't wait to talk about it when I interview you on my show.
0: Yes. And I'm super excited about that. So, and we'll definitely bring that up for anyone interested who's watching tonight. You'll be able to check that out on Terry's show, Tracer Rounds. So really excited for that. So you decide, you go in to the recruiter's office. Is that how that worked?
1: Yeah. So I got divorced and he went his way. I went my way. And so I met somebody. And so not long after I got remarried, and I just decided though that I wanted to join the military. And he thought that was a good idea too. My husband at the time, he thought it was a good idea. So I was like, well, I want to go active duty. But then his mother said, well, like, why would you want to follow her around? You're just like a puppy dog on a leash. Why is that a good idea? And so she wanted him to stay and didn't want him to go follow me anywhere. And so we decided on the reserves. And so I joined the reserves and went that route. But I'd always thought the Army was a cool branch to be in. I was always very supportive of military. My stepfather, the one that moved a lot, he was in the Air Guard Reserve. So he had a 26-year career in the Air Guard Reserve. And we always went back to Idaho for his drill. So anytime that he had drill weekend, we went, or they call it M-Day, but anytime we went for his drills, we went back to Idaho to visit family. And then he did his drill weekend. And then we went back wherever we were living at the time, except for Oklahoma. He was already out by then. Oh, no, he actually was part of the 138th Air Wing in Tulsa. So he actually moved his assignment to Tulsa.
0: Okay. So the Army, I mean, the Army's been around for a very long time. Yeah. When it comes to the reserves, and you went through basic training.
1: Yes.
0: And tell me what it was like for you the moment you got to basic training. Oh, what was going through your mind?
1: I was like, man, did I just make a mistake or what? I was like, oh man, this is not what I was thinking it was. I was like, it was shell shock. A lot of people got off the bus and the first thing out of the drill sergeant's mouth is, you're not back on the block, so just get with the program, folks. You know, he made sure we knew right away that he was in charge and that we were no longer where we came from anymore. So it was his world and we were living in it.
0: Wow. And you're probably thinking, what did I just get myself into? They didn't tell me about this part.
1: Well, they always say the recruiters lie to you about things. And to some degree, I don't know that they lie, but they don't tell whole truths about what it's really like. I mean, they tell you and they give you information, but I think they leave some parts out for you to discover on your own.
0: Yeah.
1: Because if you discover them too early in advance, you might not go. So I think that's why they do that. And I had 2 kids at the time. I had a young one and I had a little bit older one. So it was really hard to want to leave, and especially go to be yelled at. You're like, what? I'm not sure I signed up for this, but in truth we did.
0: Yeah, I was going to say, yeah, I'm pretty sure you did.
1: yes, I did sign up for it.
0: So tell me what it was like then going through basic training. Was there a specific skill that you were learning that you enjoyed more than others?
1: So basic training was really a lot of fun, and it's not really all that hard, other than it's hard, because you lack of sleep And then you're dealing with all these other people that are in your platoon, and some of them just don't get with the program, just want to make a problem. So it's really getting to all these personalities and all these cultural differences to mesh. So that's really where the problem comes in. It's not really what you're having to do. It's really who you're having to do it with and getting everybody on the same page. So drill sergeant always punishes everybody if somebody won't get on the same page. So we all learn very quickly, either you get with the program or we help you get with the program, because we're tired of being smoked.
0: Mm-hmm. Yes. Now, being that you weren't really into sports, you liked running, but not, you know, into the general kinds of sports that you would have during high school. Running probably wasn't an issue for you, but what about all of the rest of the PT?
1: Yeah, it was really tough, you know, because they're very particular about what counts as a push-up and what does not, and what counts as a sit-up and what does not. Yeah. So you could be doing 20 push-ups and they count one. You're at one. You're at one. You're at one. You're like, what? I've just done like 30. Are you kidding me? So, yeah, it definitely was a challenge, and it definitely so, you know, that part of it definitely was hard too. But the other things, the other parts of basic training, the other activities you had to do weren't that bad. But doing the PT test correctly and getting all your reps counted, that was a chore. And that was a challenge. You know, and all of us girls, I think, for the most part, save some, because there were some girls that were really good at push-ups, and I'm like, you know, they'd count everything they did. But the rest of us really struggled through it, at least in my platoon. That doesn't mean all girls are struggling with push-ups, but we all did sit-ups fairly well. You know, because really they say females do better push sit-ups than males, and then males do better push-ups than females. But they're faster runners too. And that's why there's scales for the sexes on those things, because we can't compete, generally speaking.
0: Right.
1: Physiologically, we can't compete with, you know, the numbers that the males are made to do. And then on the run too, they're a lot faster. Sit-ups, they evened those out and said, you know, everybody should be able to do those at the same rate. But yeah, the other ones are definitely different. Yeah, rep counting is an art form. It sure is. It is, Travis. You're at one.
0: That's right. That's right. I will get there or die trying.
1: That's right.
0: So being that you were kind of raised a little bit on a farm, mm-hmm. did you guys have the opportunity to do any shooting of any kind? Or was that something new that you learned once you joined the Army?
1: Well, I'd shot a gun a couple of times, but just, you know, we didn't, my grandma, I don't think really liked guns. I mean, I don't think she didn't like them. I just don't think they had any around. I just don't think that was something that was necessary. Where the little farm was, I think there was baby guns around, as I recall, but they didn't ever teach us to shoot them. I did that when I was in high school, when we lived in Burns. We went out on Radar Hill and started shooting things up with BB guns and the shotgun, and the first shotgun I held, and I didn't pull it in because they didn't warn me to pull it into my shoulder. And so I shot it and it went boom, and it threw me backwards for a couple of steps. And I'm like, okay, lesson learned. You hold that tight into your shoulder so you think you don't get knocked off your feet.
0: Yes. Yes. With all rifles and shotguns, you hold it tight into that shoulder. Absolutely.
1: Yeah.
0: So when you went through that then in basic training, mm-hmm. you then already had kind of an idea of how to hold a gun, you know, or a rifle. And so not a problem or an issue for you.
1: No, did just fine on qualifying. They say actually females shoot better than males, which, you know, I was kind of surprised to hear that, but that they say that the statistics show that's true. And I think that's true because females take more time to aim and then fire instead of just, you know, doing it quickly like males would tend to do, and don't really take as much time and like aiming and, you know, making sure everything's just right. So maybe that's it. I don't know, but I've just heard that.
0: I've always thought it's because women can multitask faster, so we can, in our head, go through all the steps really quickly to make sure that our shot is pretty good. Now, I do know we have several 2A people in our in the chats, so they may disagree. Feel free to put your put the comments out there. We want to hear them. But so, all right, you go get through your basic training now. What was the MOS that you had signed up for?
1: Originally, it was legal specialist. That's what I did.
0: Okay. All right. And what made you decide to go that route?
1: Well, when I joined, it was 1991 is when I enlisted, June 4th, 1991. And I wanted to be military police is what I wanted to be. But the war was going on and they weren't backfilling any units. So the reserve units that had military police in them, they were all deployed, but they weren't backfilling any military police positions. So I picked the next thing that was closest to legal that I could find, and that was legal specialist. So it's so legal specialist is pretty much like a paralegal in the civilian terms is what you consider that. Role. So I joined a civil affairs unit, which has all kinds of specialties in it. And civil affairs exists for the most part in the reserve side of the house because Army Reserve has all of the civil affairs assets, except for there's one active duty unit at Fort Bragg. So civil affairs is highly deployed and highly utilized because it comes with all the different skill sets that you would typically find in a city. So you'd find sanitation, you'd find legal, you'd find medical, you'd find a bunch of the different MOSs that exist. And it's a really top heavy unit. So there's mostly officers in it. There's enlisted too, but it's very, very rank heavy because in a typical unit, you may have like four officers. We have like 20. So, I mean, it's really wow. top heavy, you know, full board colonels that are doctors and then a lot of captains and, you know, lieutenants, second lieutenants, majors, quite a few majors. So it's really a unit that's designed. The whole mission set of a civil affairs unit is to go into an area and restart a community so that the and they get the civilians out of the battle captain's way so that they can perform military operations. So they help restart the community or resettle the community and get all their city functions running again so that they're out of the way and they're taken care of so the battle or the battle captain and all the strategic planning can go ahead and go on. And then these folks that are displaced, or they call them dislocated civilians, perhaps depends upon whether they can go back to their homes or not. But we take care of them and kind of get them organized again so they can take over everything. So we help get the police started. We, the police, you know, the policing started, medical started, sanitation, you know, their city government, their schools, all of that. We help get that all started again so they can get back to life as they know it. But also what they do in that unit is not only do they take your Army specialty, they take your civilian specialty. So whatever your civilian specialty is, they may use you in that capacity versus actually using you for what you trained in the military. Because we had a lot of policemen that were part of that unit. So on the civilian side, that's their day job. So they were utilized in that capacity when they're downrange and helping those Wow. police forces downrange reset and regroup and get started again. And so the doctors, same way, they go to the hospital, start helping the hospitals get back online, and sanitation engineers, all that, getting all those services back online. So really and truthfully, your civilians occupation mattered just as much as your military occupation.
0: Right. That's really interesting information because we don't really give it enough thought. As far as that, most people, just your general civilian individual, thinks of military, they think automatically combat and that's kind of it. So when we talk about those that assist in helping to get things back online, every little role that's played is very important because without you, they wouldn't have the means to be able to be deployed overseas, because you've got the communication lines, you've got water, you know, just your basic needs every day. And somebody has to be able to take care of that somehow, you know, your supply lines. So just because somebody works stateside with a, you know, in supply, packing stuff up, you know, those little things, people, a lot of times, even those who did the job don't think that, you know, they did anything important. And I beg to differ, because every role is important. Every role is needed.
1: Definitely. Yeah. So with the unit I was in, it's a service support unit. So when I joined, so this is what my recruiter told me. So when I joined, he's like, it's service support. So you're going to be in the rear. You're not going to be on the front lines. You're not going to be out there shooting up people. That's not your role. Your role is service support. So you're going to be in the back part of the back echelons of the war. Oh yeah. No, that's not the way that works, but that's what he said. You know, not that that would have persuaded me one way or the other, but that's what he said. So yeah, there are a lot of service support units that, back up the ones that are going forward and provide those services behind and then off to the side of the conflict, but the front line knows no front line, so it can be anywhere. So you can be right in the middle of everything. So that comment about, well, you're going to be in the back echelons, you know, that doesn't really hold true, because the front line is wherever the enemy is, and you never know where they are, because in some instances in Afghanistan and places like that, the enemy was within, and you know, we had problems that way, or we had interpreters that had ill intent. So you never know where that front line actually is. There isn't one. It is wherever there's troops and wherever there's people in conflict, that's the front line. So you never really can, you know, say that it's here or it's there. It's everywhere when you're deployed.
0: I absolutely love how that was described by you. It really hits home a little bit more. And I'm sure not just for myself, but everybody listening and watching, I think that's amazing. Because you do put a whole new view on it that most people don't have the opportunity to really even stop and think about. Right. So you graduate basic training, and actually before I get too far, do you have any funny stories from your time in basic training that you recall?
1: I think I said this on Travis's show, but it was pretty funny. It was kind of embarrassing at the time, but it was funny. So, you know, all the equipment we use in basic training has been used hundreds of times by hundreds of people. So at some points, you know, it's going to be taken out of service because things just don't work on the equipment anymore. So I had this Kevlar that I was wearing, and the snap would not stay snapped. So no matter what I did, the chin strap, because it would always hang down. And so the drill sergeant, what are you, John Wayne? We don't wear our chin straps like that. So I'm like, yes, drill sergeant. So I'm trying to snap it. Well, we go out to the grenade range and we're to throw grenades that day. Well, this chin strap will not stay on. I keep trying to button it. It won't stay on. So finally, a drill sergeant comes over with 100-mile-an-hour tape. He wraps it all the way around my head like this, so that my Kevlar will stay on while we're on the grenade range. So we go out and throw grenades. All's good. No problem there. But then I get back on the 5-ton to come back. And I'm trying to pull my hair out of all this 100-mile-an-hour tape, because it's all stuck in there. Because, you know, at some points after you wear a Kevlar, your braid, no matter how nicely and tightly you make it, it all starts to fly away. So all these flyaways are in the tape. And so I'm trying to peel my hair out of there and trying to unwrap my head from the Kevlar.
0: Oh, my gosh. That had to be horrible. Did you have to cut a lot of it off?
1: No, it just got pulled out. But... But it was, you know, it was one of my better moments for sure.
0: I have to say that's probably worse than peanut butter or gum in the hair.
1: Yeah. All my hairs were stuck in it, and I had silver tape all the way around my head underneath my chin.
0: Oh gosh. That's crazy. So you graduate and then you go on to like an AIT, something along those lines for any additional training or?
1: Right, yeah, so we had basic training at Fort Jackson. And then we were supposed to go to another post to do the legal specialist training, but they ended up closing it. So they made us stay at Fort Jackson, and I was so disappointed because they were telling me how nice this other post was and how, laid back, how easygoing it was, all this stuff. And then they're like, "No, you're staying at Fort Jackson." I was like, "Oh." So I was a little disappointed, but it ended up being okay. It wasn't bad, but yeah. So we went to legal specialist training, and there's only a small group of us. The rest of them were they were 42 alphas. They were just admin specialists. So our group was really, really small. So the senior drill sergeant took us, and he was really cool. So we were happy that we got senior drill sergeant, and the other ones got the other two that were not so nice. So we were very happy to be the fortunate few that got senior drill sergeant.
0: Right. Yeah, that makes a difference, right? To find, some good leaders and have them that they really understand you, understand, kind of the best role to be in, or the best way to treat the personnel. Because you sometimes that can be so toxic, when you have somebody that just tanks morale. So, tell me a little bit about the training for the that you had for the legal side.
1: Ours was 13 weeks, so it was a little bit of a longer training than what the admins had. And we actually got to help with some actual cases that were going on Fort Jackson, which was kind of interesting that we actually were working through some of the witness statements and through some of the judicial process, that we actually got to do some of it as part of our learning and our curriculum is really some actual cases. So that was really pretty interesting. I was going to say it was an interesting training. I mean, it was all, as jobs go, it's all in classroom. So there's really no field exercise other than, I mean, we had to do some in AIT too. I mean, don't get me wrong, we had to go on the field and do a couple of those things, but our specialty was mostly, all sitting, listening and recording and doing all that. So it's not like it was super exciting. Going through it, I mean, some of the things we got to hear about and we got to learn were interesting. And we got to hear some cases, that set precedent, that kind of thing. But as a job specialty goes, it wasn't probably one of the most glamorous or the most exciting ones that I've been to because I retrained and had I have a couple other MOSs. So, this one was probably pretty tame, I guess is what I'm trying to say.
0: Nice. So, all right. So you go through and you get through your training for that. And then where do you go to next? What's the next step for
1: Well,
0: you?
1: so since I'm a reserve, I go back home. And then
0: Okay.
1: I go back to my unit and then, just weekend drills and 2 weeks a year, as they say, just, doing whatever training they have for us there. So, once released back to the unit, you're back to your regular job, back to doing regular stuff, and then just army on the weekends, basically.
0: And so you talk about having other MOSs. Talk to us about how those came about for you.
1: Well, so I was in a civil affairs unit, and so my specialty, the top out, because there's only one of me, was E5. And they're like, "You really need to cross train and do another MOS. You need to do 38 Alpha, which is civil affairs. It's now changed. They changed the numbering of all the MOSs in the last several years, but." They were like, "You really need to change your MOS just so that you'll have some mobility upward and get promoted and things like that, because otherwise you'll have to go to a new unit. We don't really want to lose you. So go ahead and cross train to 38 Alpha." So I did that. And that was really interesting. And that's all about, you learn, you know, how to start city services again. And you learn about all these things. You learn how to brief the commander. You learn how to look for arts, monuments, and archives in an area. You learn how to really do an area assessment and really provide a detailed report on, you know, something that's going to go to a battle captain or somebody that's going to be in the area for them to learn about the country and really learn all the demographics, learn about all the infrastructure, learn about all the services that they would find in this particular place. So we had the training in San Antonio, which is, you know, very historic, very old city that has a lot of rich history to kind of portray in a report and kind of talk about, you know, you need to stay away from these areas. It has all these missions. It has these things and those things. So it was really fun putting together an area assessment of San Antonio and look at all the historic sites and, you know, all the demographics of the area and all the topography and all those things that go along with that type of report. So even though it was something that you have to write, you get to go out and you survey all these things. So it wasn't like I was still sitting at a desk trying to figure out, okay, I'm going to try this case and these are the witness statements and these are the things. This was actually going out into the community, looking at everything, driving around, going to different sites and finding out about these different buildings, all these really old churches, these missions, all the historic sites in San Antonio, which there are a lot. So it was really an interesting MOS. I had a good time learning that and then taking that on as a new job specialty.
0: That's incredible. So how would that relate to those that are like, say, overseas? Is it something that if you were called up to active as a reserve, would you be stateside doing that? Would you be on site doing that?
1: So, you know, with the reserves, it's foreign defense. So reservists aren't used homeland at all. There's very few cases where reservists are used homeland because we're foreign defense. Mm-hmm. So the wartime mission is to go overseas and to, you know, do area assessments, have CAT teams that go out, civil affairs assistance teams. And they go out and they find people in the community. They talk to different people. They help find out information. They're collecting data, basically. So we have all these, like I talked about, all these different specialties that go out and talk to all these different people and find out information. And then collectively, we bring back all this information for whoever's operating in the area. We also help manage the dislocated civilian camps if there are any. And like I said, we go get the city services restored so that those communities right. can get back to what they're doing. So we have a lot of different ways we civil affairs are utilized when it comes to deployments. So that's the wartime mission. The peacetime mission is I went to Jamaica and I did a mission there and we were coordinating a med ready. So we were inoculating the city populace. We had a shot clinic, basically, is the the simpler term to call it. And then we helped coordinate a well being drilled for the citizens there. And then there was this Windsor School for Girls that their side of their building was sliding off hill. So we had the Red Horse engineers from the Air Force come in and they were evaluating the building and then trying to make sure that this building was shored up so that this school could continue to operate. So basically, it's kind of like PSYOPs because we're in the SOF community, the Special Operation Forces community. Civil Affairs and PSYOP operate in the same use of KPOC higher command. So our mission is winning hearts and minds, basically just like PSYOPs, because that's what they do, is win hearts and minds. So Civil Affairs is a lot the same. So we bring things to people, and we just kind of smooth those community relationships so that we can do things we need to do in different areas, or we can get assistance doing things, or we can get help finding who we need to find. So we help coordinate all that for whoever's operating in the area. And a lot of our civil affairs operators, they were embedded in other teams to help talk to local populace. And we have linguists in civil affairs too, to help that would speak the different languages to help, you know, bridge that language gap or that knowledge gap for a particular area. So the wartime and the peacetime mission are a lot the same, but like I said, in Jamaica, we coordinated having all these different projects going on the island. You know, just, it's kind of a goodwill gesture type of thing.
0: That is really, really cool. I mean, when you think about that, that the utilization of the reserves in such a manner that in collecting that information, you know, doing all of that, but yet, you know, kind of like enables them, the rest of the army, to be able to meet the goals that they're, you know, or that mission that they have.
1: Definitely.
0: And I think that's great. So thank you for that. Okay. So you get through that, you get through, and cross train into the new position.
1: Yeah.
0: And from there, what happens for you?
1: So I stayed with the unit for 12 years because I really enjoyed what they did. We had a mission in Central and South America, is where originally when I had joined, our mission set was in Belgium and in Germany and places like that. And then our area of focus shifted to Latin America. So all of our missions were down south. So we had, so for our 2-week annual tour, a lot of people went downrange doing civil affairs missions down there. So we would go down with other units that were deploying, and then we would be the spokesman between the unit deploying and the civilian populace. So we were always kind of the conduit where all the conversations were had between whoever was operating in the area and then the local populace. So that's really our role, or the role of civil affairs, is to facilitate those conversations. So I stayed for a long time because I really enjoyed the work. I really enjoyed what we did. And it really, I thought we made a difference. You know, and like I said, our units were highly deployed. A lot of people got really tired of civil affairs, and they tried to get out, but we were stop loss, and they wouldn't allow any civil affairs to leave the job specialty, because like I said, there's only one active duty unit, and that's at Fort Bragg. Everybody else is in the reserves, that is civil affairs. So all the reserve all the reserve assets for civil affairs were highly deployed, highly utilized, and the rotation, there's supposed to be like a reset and so much time in between deployments, but civil affairs never really got that because we were, you know, because the active component couldn't handle the load of all the deployments that were necessary. So at some point I just decided I had moved to Texas, and I was living in Oklahoma, and I had moved to Texas, and I'm like, I can't keep driving 4 hours to drill and all that. It's taken all my, extra money paying for gas and hotel and all that stuff, trying to get back to drill. So I was like, well, let me join something a little, closer to home. And so I, heard from another, person that had been in my unit about a job that she was leaving, and she was being promoted into a new slot. And she was like, you should take my slot in Oklahoma. And it was in Oklahoma City. And it was with a group, they called them, it's changed name several times. It was with Fifth Army or Army North. And it was being an EPLO, so an emergency preparedness liaison officer. So she's like, you'll love this job. You work with an active duty colonel, you work with a Navy captain, and you work with an Air Force colonel. And you and that team go out and you do emergency preparedness in the area. So you go out and talk to all the local emergency managers, you attend all the emergency conferences, and you stand up whenever there's an emergency in the state. So that's the only job that a reserves can do or have done without, because that EPLO role was the only one where we actually were activated for homeland defense.
0: Right.
1: Because reserves are foreign defense. That's their role. That's their mission set. That's what they do. But this was the only job where we actually stood up for some kind of homeland defense operation, because that's what the Guard does. The Air Guard and then Army Guard, they are set in their states and they stand up if there's something that needs defense or needs to have happen in their own area. That's what they do. And that's their mission set. The only way they're deployed is if the president asks the governor if they can use their troops. So then they're, instead of Title 32 as a guardsman, they turn to Title 10 at that point for deployment. But otherwise, they're homeland defense only. And, you know, we're all reservists are always Title 10. But since this role was really for homeland defense, we were one of the only reserve teams that did this. And we had all the branches represented. So each FEMA region has a team that sits up there in the FEMA building of Army, Navy, Air Force, Marines, and Coast Guard.
0: Okay.
1: They're all there, and they all talk to all the different divisions of FEMA. And so what we were is the DOD response in FEMA. So if FEMA needed search and rescue, if they needed high water vehicles, if they needed bridging, if they needed just like getting people evacuated off the off the coast for a hurricane, anything like that. That was what we did. We were the DOD response for FEMA in doing whatever they needed to do that would require military assets. So our team coordinated with the unit that was doing the work, and we would engage them and track them and just follow them through their mission to completion. And then we would do all the paperwork behind that, and we would forward deploy. Anytime FEMA would go forward, we would go forward. So I don't know how many times we ended up at the coast, because anytime the wind blew hard in Louisiana, that's where we were. We deployed a lot of times for all the hurricanes. And then if there's ice storms, if there's floods, tornadoes, anything like that, we stood up our team. So there's a group at the FEMA region. So we were in FEMA region 6. So that's in Denton, Texas for us. So there was a team there with all the branches represented, and then in all the states. So FEMA region 6 has 5 states. So they have Oklahoma, Texas, New Mexico, Arizona, and Louisiana. And so there's a team of 3 in each one of those states, except for Texas had a little bit bigger team because Texas is so big.
0: Everything's bigger in Texas.
1: That's right.
0: Show offs. Wow. Okay. And then how long did you fill that position, that role?
1: So that one, I think, was another 12 years. So I had to actually cross train to be admin for that job. I don't know why, but I had to cross train to be they called them 71 Limas at the time. Now they're 42 Alphas. I was a 42 Alpha for this role. Why? I don't know. I guess because I did paperwork. I don't know. I had to cross level again. So I have 3 MOSs, basically all the same, just supporting whatever's going on. So that's my MOS, is supporting whatever's going on.
0: Wow. And now, okay. So in total, how long were you with the reserves?
1: 33 and a half years.
0: That's incredible. That's incredible. And then in that time, did you have a favorite thing that you were able to do or accomplish?
1: Well, so after I eventually left that role and I went to work at Southcom in Miami, mm-hmm. and I loved that. I loved that. I got there my very first day, and they're like, you know, you're really assigned to the sergeant major, but we're going to use you up here doing admin work in our S1. And I was like, and which is just an admin section. It's just somebody that does pay, does promotions, does separations, all those things, just all the admin work. Since I was a 42 alpha, that's what they hired me for, basically, was the, because I found the job and looking at the, so actually I ended up, so here's the real story. So I retired from the EPLO job. I retired and I was like, you know, I'm just too busy. I can't take time off work. This is just getting too much. And I'm like, I just can't do it both. So I stayed in the IRR for a year. And then I was like, and you still get points for being in there because you're not actually out of the military. So you still get points for being there. And I was like, you know, I miss the boots. I just can't sit here and do nothing. I just can't. And so I looked for a role. So the role I found was in Miami. And so the slot they had open was another admin slot. So I messaged them and I'm like, look, I really want this role. You know, I'm really interested. And they're like, okay. And so I talked to St. Louis, and now it's Kentucky, our HR for Army. I talked to them and I'm like, okay, I really want back in. They're like, that's really hard. I'm like, okay, well, what do I need to do? And they're like, well, you know, you got to get somebody to accept you. And I'm like, okay, done. So I messaged, you know, I'm like, I need a letter that says you want me. And they're like, okay, done. So they send a letter and he's like, yeah, but you know, it takes a long time to get this done and you need a security clearance. I'm like, I have it. And they're like, oh, and they're like, well, you know, publishing orders really takes a long time and it's a really heavy lift for you to get back in. And I'm like, really? Okay. So I went to the unit. I said, look, they're needing this paperwork and they're saying it's going to take a long time. They're like, oh, hold up. I got this. So then they send a note over there and they're like, I had orders within the week to get back in and signed to Miami. And I loved it down there. And so I got there and they said, yeah, you're assigned to the Sergeant Major's office and the DCMRA, which it's a big acronym, meaning that I work for the Sergeant Major. And then they're like, but we're going to use you upstairs. He'll never know you're here. And I'm like, okay. So then I'm trying to get settled up there. And then all of a sudden it's like, Sergeant Major wants to see you. I'm like, what did I do? I've only been here a day. Like, how am I already in trouble?
0: How did he know you were there?
1: I know. I was like, good grief. And so I go down there and he's like, you know, you're assigned to me. And I'm like, yes, Sergeant Major, I know. And he's like, but he said, the chaplain's office next door has no admin in it and they really need some help. So I'm going to assign you over there. I'm like, the chaplain's office? Like, do we have one? Is that such a thing in the military? Wow. Do we have a chaplain? And he's like, yes, we do. And yes, you are. And I was like, yes, Sergeant Major, I'll go work for the chaplain's office. So I worked for the chaplain's office and I worked with the state partnership program because I spoke Army and they were Navy. So they didn't speak Army. So they wanted me in there to speak the Army speak. To help them navigate, since all the state partnership programs exist in the National Guard. So I could talk the Guard language, even though I wasn't Guard, but we're still Army. We still speak same language. So it worked out. So I really enjoyed that. And I was an IMA, which is different than a traditional reservist. An IMA is an individual mobilization augmentee. And so all my drills and all my 2 weeks all were combined and I went once a year. So I had like 45 days in Miami and I would really cover down. So the

0: 33. That's
1: Oh, actually,
0: actually.
1: I think it's 6 years. I think I was wrong on that. I think it was 6 years with Miami. Yeah.
0: Which is still incredible. That's absolutely incredible.
1: It was a lot of fun.
0: So, what was it then that made you decide that you wanted to retire out, that you wanted to leave the military?
1: They told me this is your mandatory removal date and you will retire.
0: So you had no choice. Would you have kept going
1: Yes.
0: if you had given the chance?
1: Yes. Yes. Yes, I would have. Absolutely. I'd still be drilling in Miami this summer if I could.
0: That's awesome. You're getting ready to separate, to retire. And what, if any, resources did the Army provide for you on transitioning back into civilian life? I mean, obviously it's different for those that are in the reserves because you have that time where you're a civilian. But did they provide anything, any resources of any kind for that?
1: No.
0: No.
1: No, they really didn't. Because it was an active duty unit. So, I mean, in that unit though, there was all kinds. That was such a multi-force unit, you just couldn't even imagine because there was foreign armies in Southcom. So there's Coast Guard Reserve, Marine Reserve, Navy Reserve, Army National Guard, Army Air Guard, Air Force Reserve, Army Reserve, Space Force, I think now has a seat. But you know, all these units come together for the mission set, which was down in Latin America too, by the way. So all these units are different and they all operate together, but they're all separate at the same
0: Right.
1: time. So since it's such a multi-combined unit with all these different services, it's really hard for them to like, okay, this is your path, this is this. So they really have an element from each service really kind of trying to marry up with whoever's needing services and providing those. But we didn't have a lot for Army Reserve for whatever reason that I could tap into. So I had gone through like a pre-retirement type thing when I had originally went to the IRR for a short time, but it was like 1 weekend and that was it. And then like they were like, we have to have this form signed. So I was like, okay, who do I call? So I called this person and he's like, oh yeah, give me your form, I'll sign it. I'm like, don't you have to counsel me or something? He's like, no, I'll just sign it. I'm like, okay, well, so there really wasn't like a handoff, a warm handoff for me to any of these things. It's like, figure it out on your own. So when I went to file my retirement paperwork, there was no one to help me. And I just swagged it. I was like, I'm just gonna figure it out and hope it goes through. So I turned in my packet. And then about 6 months later, or maybe it's 4 months, maybe 4 months later, then I finally ended up, you know, that I'd done it right and they actually gave me a paycheck. So I was like,
0: That's a
1: okay.
0: plus.
1: Yeah, I was like, okay, apparently I did what I needed to do. But yeah, there wasn't really anybody kind of helping me walk through it since, you know, I was a reservist and the unit I was at was active duty. They don't really understand that piece of it because I worked for an active duty Navy captain. And so he doesn't speak Army at all, and he didn't understand it. And then my direct supervisor was an Air Force, full-time active, so she doesn't understand it. So the office I was actually assigned to, the DCMRA, was actually the reserve element in the building that was supposed to help transition people. So that's what that office kind of did in that environment.
0: Okay. So since you have you got out, tell me how that went for you once you got out full time, what did you do?
1: So, you know, you're missing a piece of yourself once you retire. You know, you're not putting on the boots anymore. You're not engaging with like work because with reservists, you know, it sounds like you're only working 1 weekend a month and
0: Right.
1: 2 weeks a year. Oh, no. You work all 30 days. You just don't get paid for it. So you're used to having work, you know, between when you meet for drill, you're used to doing all this paperwork, all these things. You're used to making phone calls. You're used to providing.

0: whatever they need. So really, there's a lot of work in between drills. And just like when I was in Miami too, same thing. Like they were like, okay, you have to attend this meeting, you have to attend that meeting. So I'm having to like work through my lunch and attend a meeting, or I'm having to like take vacation so I can attend some of these meetings or something like that, because there's always something going on. So it's not like you're just limited to those 2 weeks or to that drill weekend. You're actually working all weekend or all month long and just not getting any pay for it.
1: Wow.
0: So, wow. I mean, so you're used to just working is my point.
1: Right.
0: So
1: right.
0: when you stop drilling and you're no longer in the reserves, you're like, now what? You're like, you're missing something. It's just like when you're going to school and you have homework and then you don't because you finished. And then you're like, now what? There's got to be something that goes in and replaces that, because you're used to just genning up whatever. You're used to generating homework, or you're used to generating like things that are going to help you at drill, but you're just used to doing things. So it's like, well, what do I do now? So then I was like, I don't know what I do next. So I had started my master's degree while I was still finishing up my Army reserve career. And so I finished that up. So that helped kind of bridge that gap a little bit. But then I'm like, okay, so now I'm graduating. Now what? And so I was like, I saw in the VA newsletter that they were offering podcasting for veterans. And I was like, you know, I've always wanted to start a podcast. So I was like, well, let's see what that's about. So I contacted Joel Hunt, who, you know, is with Military Broadcast Radio, which we're on today. And he's like, yeah, we'll get you started. So I started my podcast on drill weekend in Miami from my hotel room, along with doing my civilian job, doing my homework, and doing my podcast and drilling. So I was like, okay, so that kind of then set me up to like ease out of things, sort of. And so this podcasting has really kind of helped me reconnect with veterans and the military community that, you know, you miss when you take off the uniform. So it really helps to put that kind of missing piece back together, I think.
1: Right. So tell us a little bit about your podcast and the name Tracer Rounds.
0: So I started the podcast Memorial Day weekend in 2024. So that was the very first podcast for the Tracer Rounds show, or the podcast at that time. And I picked the name because I really liked tracer rounds. I really liked firing them. I really loved night fire and firing tracers. I love to see them. And we started a lot of fires too. We had to call the fire department. So, you know, it's best not to shoot tracers in the dry heat of the summer.
1: Yes.
0: Just note to self for future reference. But no, I love tracers. Great. And I thought, and then tracers really show, it kind of talks to my thought process around the name is, you know, if you fire a tracer, it's for a couple of reasons. One is showing you the direction of your travel, or it's showing you maybe where the enemy is, showing somebody else where the enemy is. I mean, it's kind of a twofold mission of a tracer. And so for me, a tracer round is kind of showing people where to focus and maybe redirecting. And so a tracer in my mind is kind of putting people on the path they should go, because it's showing you, it's lighting up your path of travel, or your, I'm trying to think of the right way to say that. I'm not doing a very good job.
1: No, you're doing great. I think most everybody that's listening, they understand what you're saying. It basically helps guide you into a new direction or a different direction that may
0: If you need to adjust your path because you're not on the right one.
1: Exactly.
0: So my show, really, I want to highlight veterans and their stories and really get them out there and documented for history. Yes. But then I also want to support veteran artists, music artists, or authors, or businesses that are owned by veterans, or businesses that support veterans, or first responders too, for that matter. You know, because those communities sometimes are underserved in some ways. They're served well in others, but some ways they're really underserved. They don't really understand the impacts to what first responders and veterans see and do. And so having resources and really telling stories and really getting the message out there is so important to me.
1: Yeah. I think that's amazing. And it appears we have a lot in common in that regard. So thank you for that. Now, in your area, what resources have you found for yourself that, you know, specific for veterans?
0: You know, really, I interview people all over. So I haven't really interviewed a lot of people here in Texas. That's where I am. I did interview one group that really does help, really active duty, and they'll help veterans too, but mostly active duty. They send care packages. If they are needing like different things, they can call them and they will try to resource those items and get them to them. So I highlighted them. They were one of my first, I guess, on my list of people to interview to have on my show. So I found that local resource for veterans, but really I think I've had the most authors and musicians come on the show. Same. And I really love supporting their music. So we you know, MBR has a music channel. Mm-hmm. So we load veteran artists songs. And so on our channel, every 5 songs is a veteran artist. So we play a lot of veteran artists on our platform. And then we play a lot of other artists too, you know, like general music. You know, we play top 40 or whatever. We have country, we have some jazz, we have a little bit of everything. So we really try to support veterans that way too, by getting their music out there. So just recently we had all of our veteran artists make a promo for us. So that way people heard their voice and their name, and we play those, you know, as kind of a station ID, just kind of making sure people can connect with who it is that they may be hearing on the platform. So we
1: right.
0: highlight them that way.
1: Yeah. And yes, so Jason said I needed to connect you with one of my guests. Anne has become a good friend over the last few years, and he is in Texas. So
0: Oh, nice.
1: I will see about that here
0: okay.
1: after the show. So
0: perfect.
1: So all right, if you had somebody in front of you who is interested in joining the military, what words of wisdom do you have for them?
0: I would say exercise and get ready for it and be prepared. And when you step your feet off the bus, just know you're not back on the block. no, I would tell them, you know, that it's a great career. You know, everybody asks me, would you tell them go Army? I'd say no, I'd tell them go Air Force, because they live larger and in charge and they live a lot nicer than we do. When I deployed to Jamaica for the mission set that was down there, the Red Horse was the ones we were supporting, and they were the Air Force element, and they came loaded for bear. They built canopies for their platforms for their tents. They brought in washers and dryers. They bought in TVs. They brought in all these things. Like, they were living large, and each person got to bring in this great big old crate full of their own personal items. So there were shower curtains hanging up as curtains in the tents. There was lamps, there was rugs. And I was like, good grief. I had a duffel bag. I was right. like, apparently yeah. they live a lot larger than I do, because I brought a duffel bag and a sleeping bag, and they had all these things. And I was like, good gravy. Like, they live nicely compared to Marines and Army. And I'm like, okay. So I'm like, I would tell everybody, truly, I love the Army, and I wouldn't steer anybody away from it. But what I would say is, if you want a job that relates more to civilian work, join the Air Force, because most of their jobs will relate to something in the civilian workforce very nicely. It will transition. Army does too, depending upon what it is that you've chosen to do. Some don't, besides, you know, some of the combat MOSs will translate to first responders in some way, or, you know, some of the admin jobs will translate. And you know, I was human resources too. I transitioned to human resources. That's what it was. So that's what 42F is, human resources. I said admin, okay. But it's human resources. So I transitioned that job nicely into human resources on the civilian side. So I would say, if you're trying to decide on a service, decide what you want to do once you get out of the service, and how you can link that to a civilian occupation, because really that's what it is linking what you'll do after service, after you take off the uniform. You want to find a job that you can easily transition. But, you know, Army, I wouldn't trade one day. Even though I had to give up a lot, I got a lot out of it. So I would say you can't go wrong by joining the Army, but I would just say prepare yourself. I would just say make sure you're physically fit. Make sure you understand you're going to be in an open bay room with all these different people with all these different attitudes, and you got to learn how to get along. Because if you can't get along, that's going to be the showstopper for everything else. So you just have to learn how to deal with people, how to talk to people, how to communicate on their level, because not everybody thinks the same way or acts the same way or learns the same way. So you really have to work on your communication, and you really have to work on patience.
1: Right.
0: Yes. Hurry up and wait.
1: Yes. That's wonderful. So for anybody in the chats, if you have a question for Terry, go ahead and get those put in now. And just so that everybody's aware. So I have a guest coming on next Sunday on the 24th. And then on the 2nd, Tuesday, the 2nd of June, I'm going to be a guest on Terry's show, Tracer Rounds. So really excited for that. And that's going to be at 7 p.m. Central Time. So be sure to check that out as well. And I think I should be able to stream that also to my channel, but I can't. I'm not 100% sure yet.
0: I think you can. Yeah.
1: So, okay. So, but yeah, this has been wonderful, and I've learned a lot about the reservists. And I mean, obviously, as I've said throughout all of this, every role in the military is important. But you don't really understand until you hear it from somebody who's been in a role such as yours and the impact that you make along the way for those who are, you know, that are depending on you. So I think it's incredible what you've done. I think it's incredible what you continue to do. And I am really honored to have had you tonight on the show. So thank you for that. I'm going to give a couple more minutes here for any comments, but in the interim, for anybody who is interested, you know, in following the channel, please feel free to go to my channel, Conversations with a Vet. You can go to directly on YouTube. You can go through MB Radio. I'm on now Facebook, LinkedIn, YouTube for MB Radio, Twitch and X. And I also did finally get set up, but I'll have to set it up for the next show for Rumble. So I do have that one. So we're pushing it out. Please help to share the conversation with family and friends, and make sure to hit that notification bell so that you don't miss any of these great interviews with our wonderful veterans. I still don't see any comments, but we do have a couple that said thank you very much for your service. So appreciate that. And going back to the conversation portion where we talked about women being better shooters, so Jose said when he was in, many of his the females were excellent in firing their weapons. And then he meant to say one of his best commanders was a female and a great leader. So,
0: well, female drills in the Army are scary. Like you, because so we had males for our daily cadre of drill sergeants, but there was a female that was actually assigned, and she was away at training. So she came back one day. And so she looked at us and she smoked us for like an hour. And she's like, you know, these males don't know what you can do, but I do. So we're going to smoke you, and we're going to put you through your paces. So she smoked us for an hour. And we were like, okay, we're going to be really glad when she leaves, because we didn't like her at all. She was hard, but you know, the female drill sergeants have to work twice as hard as the males to be respected and to be, you know, like, thought of as a leader or as a, you know, equal. Somebody to, mm-hmm, yeah, yeah, to be equal. Yeah. And so we saw some in the chat hall that were like really mean, like they would get in people's faces and they would like actually like grab onto them and stuff. We're like, wow, like they were really aggressive. And we were like, I'm so glad we have these male drills because they are chill compared to her.
1: That's funny. That is so funny. And you would think being in the role of a recruit, but, you know, female, and that, you know, she started as in the same position.
0: Yeah.
1: And, you know, she would have appreciated, well, maybe not. I don't know. I can't speak for that. You know, there are different women. Maybe that's what pushed her to be who she was, right?
0: Maybe.
1: Who knows?
0: Yeah.
1: So, but, so, Ron says another terrific show. Thank you very much, Ron.
0: Thank you,
1: Jason.
0: Ron.
1: Great show. Thank you for your time and your story. Mrs. Wayne, thank you very much for coming out tonight. Where'd she go? There she has been lurking and watching. Mm-hmm. So that's Ron Wayne's wife. Another great shot. And so I want to thank everybody, each and every one of you, for coming out tonight. Be sure to join me again next Sunday, 6 p.m. Central Time. And as I said, we've got another great guest coming up then. So again, thank you, each and every one, for showing up tonight. Yeah, Terry, again, thank you very much. And if you want to hang tight for me, I'm going to go ahead and we're going to wrap it up.
0: Thank you for having me.
1: Absolutely. Thank you all. Have a good night and a wonderful rest of the week.
2: 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That's right. We're here to give our veterans a voice. So don't forget to catch the podcast and stay connected with us. Giving our veterans a voice.

0: Good morning. Welcome or welcome back to the Igenix Trend Podcast. Before I start, as usual, I want to give a shout out to MV Radio. Thank you for all that you do. I hope everybody's doing well. So as you can tell, I've yet to figure out a proper transition from thank you MV Radio to my topic. And perhaps, I don't know, it'll always be awkward since each topic is different. But I guess in a way that kind of reflects the Gen X sort of thing, because during the 80s and so on, you know, when we grew up, TV wasn't so well manicured. Like it's so scripted now. Everything is so... either digital, it doesn't have awkward endings, you know, how, and that's why I kind of keep the format the way it is, because it is Gen X. Sometimes I wish I can go back to those days where, you know, it wasn't all HD and you can't see every wrinkle, every hair, every whatever on somebody's face. Anyways, I digress. So today's topic, I think I'm a little bit, off is because, you know, wow, we are here at the holidays again, right? I knew they were coming up. Technically speaking, all you had to do is look at the calendar like, oh, it's October, it's November. Oh my God. So, but I'm a little thrown off. I'm still thrown off that we're in the middle of the holiday season. And so, so today's topic is about, let's make it personal. What do you mean by that, man? What I mean is that, yes, the holiday season, you know, from the commercials and all this, maybe where you live is full of decoration, maybe where you live is that has that small town feel where the lights are sparkling, and maybe you have already put up your holiday decorations. You're planning, you're making preparations for all the holiday activities, and you're rushing from store to store, doing whatever you do for the holidays. And looking for that perfect outfit for the gathering, or, you know, finding the perfect food for whatever you're going to do. And that's great. But for some people, the holiday season is different for countless reasons. For veterans, they can have reasons why. Maybe they're lonely. Maybe because of what they went through isolated them from the family. Well, for civilians, maybe it's because something happened during holiday season, or they're not with family because of certain reasons. It doesn't matter. I can name a million things, and they can all be reasons why someone that we may be walking past or we personally know may not experience the holiday seasons as or the season as we do. So that's what I mean by let's make it personal, right? Because we would like to think that, or maybe some people deny it, so that way they don't have to go through the actions of actually reaching out to people. In this holiday season, I urge everyone to reach out to those who they care about, who they love, who you love, right? And tell them, and tell them how much you care about them, how much they mean to you. That's what I mean by making it personal. It wouldn't even matter. Wow, this might be a really short podcast, and that's okay too. go spend it, enjoy the holiday season. But what I mean is that text the person who doesn't want to talk, right? When I say make it personal and reach out to that person, it should also we should also take in consideration who they are. Now, if you have an uncle or an aunt or whoever in your family or friend group who, let's say, do not like talking on the phone, don't call them. Like, hey, what's going on? Happy holidays. You know, they might not find that too amusing. But, you know, if they're okay with text, great. Send them a text. Make it personal. Don't just send the, you know, the cookie cutter, happy holidays. Actually take the time. It doesn't take long to text, or even make it personal. Send them a personalized text and tell them how much you love them, how much you care. And if it's possible, invite them, include them, you know, or give the option and let them choose. That sometimes is enough to be so heartwarming. And that's what some people need, just a little bit, to know that they're not alone. They haven't been forgotten. And they're still in your thoughts. And it's an open invitation. Sort of, I love the movie, the Scrooge, or however, Christmas Story, not Christmas Story. My goodness, there's so many different ways they've titled it. I just can't remember. But when Scrooge's nephew invites him over for Christmas, you know, even though Scrooge told him no and he would not come, you know, the invitation was open-ended. And not, spoiler alert, Scrooge does finally go to actually accept the invitation and goes to the party. But, you know, invite them. If they choose to come, great. If they don't, great. But nonetheless, at least it's been shown to them that they are welcome, right? Make it personal. Or call the person who finds texts impersonal. Send a card. Do people still do that? Do people still send cards anymore? I know, you know, I think the card thing, I really actually started to hate, not Christmas cards, but these family portraits that people send, you know, mass family portraits to people that really don't have anything personal on it. It's just a picture of the family. That's great for some people. I think they really appreciate it. But I think now it's more digital too. But I'm talking about like the old fashioned Christmas cards, right? Maybe you don't want to buy a Christmas card because I don't know how much they are now. They're probably astronomical based on everything else. But write a note. Write 2-3 words. I mean, say, hey, this is whoever you are. I want to wish you happy holidays and to say that I love you and I'm thinking about you. That's it. Drop it off at their mailbox or mail it if you want to. Yeah, stamps are going up too. You know, do whatever it is that you think is within your means and is also personal. Yeah, let's make it personal, because if we make it personal, that comes from the heart and it's real. Whoever is the recipient of that, we'll feel it. I can guarantee it. Because we as humans, I'm not saying we all have BS meters, but we definitely all know when something is genuine. At least I do. Most of the people I do have expressed that. So something that's from love, that's from care, can be felt through words, through a text, through a phone call. And that's heartwarming. And that could be the little bit of light that someone might need during this season to give them hope, to maybe not see this world as cold and as disorienting as it could be for them. And that is my message. There's really not much else to say. But I do know that even maybe as an addition to this, even those who are rushing around, who seem happy, right? Maybe they need a little pick me up too. I'm hungry. Guys, I've been up since 2 this morning. Since 2 something this morning. But just do it for everybody. So mainly on when I wanted to start this is for people, like for us to reach out to people who may find a holiday season challenging for whatever reasons they have. But, you know, this should be for everybody. At least that's what I think. I'm not trying to tell you guys what to do, but I think, what a great time, even if it's awkward, right? But the holiday season gives a wide open door for anybody to express, hey, you know, it's holidays, I want to say, you know, but make it personal. Not all of us are great communicators. As you can see, my stomach is growling and I'm tired. What else is new, huh? I'm not the greatest of communicators, but I can tell you, that simple to the point expressions of love, you don't have to be a great communicator to do. And man, it feels good to be a recipient of that. Take the time, make it personal. Remember back in the day, I think AT&T reach out and touch someone. So my suggestion is reach out and touch somebody with your love. I hope everybody's doing well and enjoying this festive season. And you are surrounded by love and family and joy. Not like the superficial happiness, but joy. The divine joy that comes from love, the love of God. So this is going to be a short podcast because I am busy transitioning, but I didn't want to let disruptions not, I didn't want them to disrupt any of my podcasts. So I hope you guys are enjoying this season. Go hug the person you love. Go tell them. Go show them. And I think about you guys all the time. And I think the next time the podcast will be scheduled or I'm recording another one will be almost near New Year's or maybe even past that. So I guess I'll figure that out. So go and enjoy your day and help somebody that you love and care about enjoy theirs too. Show them. Tell them. Don't wait. Don't wait. Okay? And I'll talk to you guys in 2 weeks. Have a blessed day. Bye.
1: 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Giving our veterans a voice.

0: Good morning. Welcome or welcome back to the Dynamic Trend Podcast. Before I start, as usual, I want to give a shout out to MB Radio. Thank you for all that you do. I hope everybody's doing well. So as you can tell, I've yet to figure out a proper transition from thank you MB Radio to my topic. And perhaps, I don't know, it'll always be awkward since each topic is different. But I guess in a way that kind of reflects the Gen X sort of thing, because during the 80s and so on, you know, when we grew up, TV wasn't so well manicured. Like it's so scripted now. Everything is so... either digital, it doesn't have awkward endings, you know, and that's why I kind of keep the format the way it is, because it is Gen X. Sometimes I wish I can go back to those days where, you know, it wasn't all HD and you can't see every wrinkle, every hair, every whatever on somebody's face. Anyways, I digress. So today's topic, I think I'm a little bit, I don't know, off, is because, you know, wow, we are here at the holidays again, right? I knew they were coming up. Technically speaking, all you have to do is look at the calendar, like, oh, it's October, it's November. Oh my God. So, but I'm a little thrown off. I'm still thrown off that we're in the middle of the holiday season. And so, so today's topic is about, let's make it personal. What do you mean by that, man? What I mean is that, yes, the holiday season, you know, from the commercials and all this, maybe where you live is full of decoration, maybe where you live is that has that small town feel where the lights are sparkling, and maybe you have already put up your holiday decorations. You're planning, you're making preparations for all the holiday activities, and you're rushing from store to store, doing whatever you do for the holidays. And looking for that perfect outfit for the gathering, or, you know, finding the perfect food for whatever you're going to do. And that's great. But for some people, the holiday season is different for countless reasons. For veterans, they can have reasons why. Maybe they're lonely. Maybe because of what they went through isolated them from the family. For civilians, maybe it's because something happened during the holiday season, or they're not with family because of certain reasons. It doesn't matter. I can name a million things, and they can all be reasons why someone that we may be walking past, or we personally know, may not experience the holiday seasons as the season as we do. So that's what I mean by let's make it personal, right? Because we would like to think that, or maybe some people deny it, so that way they don't have to go through the actions of actually reaching out to people. In this holiday season, I urge everyone to reach out to those who they care about, who they love, who you love, right? And tell them, and tell them how much you care about them, how much they mean to you. That's what I mean by making it personal. It wouldn't even matter. Wow, this might be a really short podcast, and that's okay too. go spend it, enjoy the holiday season. But what I mean is that text the person who doesn't want to talk, right? When I say make it personal and reach out to that person, it should also we should also take in consideration who they are. Now, if you have an uncle or an aunt or whoever in your family or friend group who let's say do not like talking on the phone, don't call them. Be like, hey, what's going on? Happy holidays. They might not find that too amusing. But if they're okay with text, great. Send them a text. Make it personal. Don't just send the cookie cutter, happy holidays. Actually take the time. It doesn't take long to text, or even make it personal. Send them a personalized text and tell them how much you love them, how much you care. And if it's possible, invite them, include them, or give the option and let them choose. That sometimes is enough to be so heartwarming. And that's what some people need, just a little bit, to know that they're not alone. They haven't been forgotten, and they're still in your thoughts, and it's an open invitation. Sort of, it kind of, I just, I love the movie, the Scrooge, or however, Christmas Story, not Christmas Story. My goodness, there's so many different ways they've titled it. I just can't remember. But when Scrooge's nephew invites him over for Christmas, even though Scrooge told him no and he would not come, the invitation was open-ended. And not, spoiler alert, Scrooge does finally go to actually accept the invitation and goes to the party. But invite them. If they choose to come, great. If they don't, great. But nonetheless, at least it's been shown to them that they are welcome, right? Make it personal. Or call the person who finds texts impersonal. Send a card. Do people still do that? Do people still send cards anymore? I know, I think the card thing, I really actually started to hate. Not Christmas cards, but these family portraits that people send, mass family portraits to people that really don't have anything personal on it. It's just a picture of the family. That's great for some people. I think they really appreciate it. But I think now it's more digital too. But I'm talking about like the old-fashioned Christmas cards, right? Maybe you don't want to buy a Christmas card because I don't know how much they are now. They're probably astronomical based on everything else. But write a note. Write two, three words. I mean, say, hey, whoever you are. I want to wish you happy holidays, and I to say that I love you and I'm thinking about you. That's it. Drop it off at their mailbox or mail it if you want to. Yeah, stamps are going up too. Do whatever it is that you think is within your means and is also personal. Yeah, let's make it personal, because if we make it personal, that comes from the heart and it's real. Whoever is the recipient of that will feel it. I can guarantee it, because we as humans, I'm not saying we all have BS meters, but we definitely all know when something is genuine. At least I do. Most of the people I do have expressed that. So something that's from love, that's from care, can be felt through words, through a text, through a phone call. And that's heartwarming. And that could be the little bit of light that someone might need during this season to give them hope, to maybe not see this world as cold and as disorienting as it could be for them. And that is my message. There's really not much else to say. But I do know that even maybe as an addition to this, even those who are rushing around, who seem happy, right? Maybe they need a little pick me up too. I'm hungry. Guys, I've been up since 2 this morning. Since 2 something this morning. But just do it for everybody. So mainly on what I wanted to start this is for people, like for us to reach out to people who may find a holiday season challenging for whatever reasons they have. But, you know, this should be for everybody. At least that's what I think. I'm not trying to tell you guys what to do, but I think what a great time, even if it's awkward, right? But the holiday season gives a wide open door for anybody to express, hey, you know, it's holidays. I want to say, you know, but make it personal. Not all of us are great communicators. As you can see, my stomach is growling and I'm tired. What else is new, huh? So, I'm not the greatest of communicators, but I can tell you that simple to the point expressions of love, you don't have to be a great communicator to do. And man, it feels good. It feels good to be a recipient of that. Take the time, make it personal. Remember back in the day, I think AT&T, reach out and touch someone. So my suggestion is reach out and touch somebody with your love. I hope everybody's doing well and enjoying this festive season. And you are surrounded by love and family and joy. Not like the superficial happiness, but joy. The divine joy that comes from love. The love of God. So this is going to be a short podcast because I am busy transitioning, but I didn't want to let disruptions not, I didn't want them to disrupt any of my podcasts. So I hope you guys are enjoying this season. Go hug the person you love, go tell them, go show them. And I think about you guys all the time. And I think the next time the podcast will be scheduled or I'm recording another one will be almost near New Year's or maybe even past that. So I guess I'll figure that out. So go and enjoy your day and help somebody that you love and care about enjoy theirs too. Show them, tell them. Don't wait. Okay. And I'll talk to you guys in 2 weeks. Have a blessed day. Bye.
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1: 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We begin on the tracks, rails stretching beyond the horizon. Each tie a memory, each rail a promise of where we might go. In the early years, our first logo appeared, a pioneer stepping onto the platform of possibility. Through seasons of growth, change, and challenge, we moved forward. The whistle of opportunity sounded, and we boarded the train of time. The view changed with every mile, some stations brief, others lasting. Our logos changed too, not just emblems, but mile markers of evolution. Along the way, seats filled with teammates, mentors, veterans, and friends. Some stayed for the ride, others stepped off, leaving their legacy on the rails behind us. And still, the journey continues. The tracks ahead stretch into the unknown, familiar yet full of new promise. What matters most is how we travel, with purpose, with grit, with heart. Because the journey matters, the movement matters, and the legacy of those logos, every year, every show, lives on in the rhythm of these rails. So here we are once again, all aboard. The whistle blows, the tracks call. Together, we ride. We are the H-Train Show, showing veterans programs beyond the VA since 2015. H is in the building now.

0: pub. It's like a restaurant pub, and got some really good food, and went to church. I'm boring, so I don't really do much. I'm very boring.
1: Where'd you guys go to eat dinner or lunch at?
0: Well, it's called the Highland Pub, and it's in Camden, Missouri.
1: Okay.
0: And
1: All
0: they've
1: right.
0: got Highland cows all over the place, so I love them.
1: There you go. Maybe they're listening. Maybe they're the shout out qualified for you for meal,
0: Oh, I would love that. It's actually my favorite restaurant in the area.
1: So, I tell you what, I'm learning new things. I'm learning new things every day, and I kind of share them. And you'll probably laugh at this, before we get started. But, when you're 40, you got to be careful where you sneeze, how you sneeze, or be careful how you stretch or where you stretch, because
0: Yeah.
1: somehow I pulled my shoulder or something, right? So I've got
0: Yep.
1: a little bit of pain. Well, I'm thinking, well, here I'm in a small town. I still consider Kokomo a pretty small town, but I'm here in this small town, and I'm like looking around, and like, there's not very many massage parlors, massage like Envy and stuff like that. Oh,
0: Oh.
1: okay, oh crap. All right, so then I call one of them that I've been following for a long time. And she donated her services to Buddy Bowl, so that's where I was gonna go. And
0: Did you say butt bowl?
1: she can see me today. She Buddy Bowl.
0: Oh,
1: Yeah, Buddy
0: okay.
1: Bowl. That's okay. It's all right. But then, so I went to these two parlors, called them. Hey, do you have to do reservations or do you take walk-ins? And he's like, no, we have to do reservations. And I'm like, okay, well, I'd like to set one up. And he's like, yeah, we're not going to be able to get you until maybe Friday evening. I'm like, ah, you know me, I don't do anything on show days. So I'm like, all right, got it. So here I am with a little bit of amount of pain. So the smart one I am, Mr. Grinch. I decided to get on TikTok and put in massage and, see what came about, thinking, well, this is Kokomo, small town. I don't need to worry about, miscommunication or misorder, because we remember what happened last time I went and got a massage, okay? She like pointed at the side thinking I was trying to come on to her. And I'm like, no, that's not the case. This is a totally different opposite. So I get this a number off of TikTok. It said Kokomo, Indiana. I'm like, well, shit. All right. So I wrote to them, and she pointed out that there's a difference. I'm not going to go into detail,
0: Okay.
1: but she pointed out that there's a difference between massage therapy and neuro therapy. And I'm
0: Okay.
1: like, what the hell is neuro? So what do I do? Of course, I go on ChatGPT, and it's basically what they do is massages with happy endings. And I'm like, oh boy,
0: Ooh.
1: yeah, no, I'm gonna pass on this. Okay, I'm in a lot of pain, but I learned something new. I learned
0: Well,
1: something new.
0: first I wanted to say, hey, Joy. And then, so as soon as you said massage parlors, I was like, oh, because I'm from a military town.
1: Going.
0: I'm from a military town, and a lot of those little Korean ladies used to hang out in my living room.
1: I'm telling you, I'm telling you. I learned something new this trip, I and it's kind of funny because when I was in Branson, Missouri, I think it was when my grandfather passed, that's how I learned about drag shows, because they had a drag show there in Missouri. And I'm telling you, get out of the house every 30 minutes, every single day. You're gonna learn something, because I learn something constantly every single day. Which that kind of brings us up to our mail call this morning. And I have the picture of it. I should have, but it's all right. It is that time. It's mail call.
2: Attention, mail call.

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1: Welcome to Mail Call, your soldier spotlight, powered by WorkSimple, highlighting those who serve and inspire.
2: All right, so the reason why I'm doing a mail call this week is on our very own Blade. You know, me and you have been around for a while, and we've seen Blade from where he was to where he was now. And yeah, this is Blade. And everybody, remember, MBR has an audio channel, and we have an MBR talk channel, okay? Mm-hmm. And he plays Monday, Wednesday, and Friday. He plays like mixed matchups. So watching him play, it's always a treat. I just want to give him a shout out because, you know, he had a hard time learning the technical difficulties of MBR, and he didn't give up. He's put his mind and his foot right in front of the other for the last almost 3 years. And I just wanted to spotlight him and commend him. I had the pleasure of meeting him and meeting Tony while I was here.
3: Got to meet Tony. Yeah, and Blade.
2: I got to eat lunch with him and that dinner, and you know, I got to see you guys. So it's definitely been a good trip.
3: Joel,
2: tell me, you're burning up gas.
3: Yeah, Joel got to come to my house and meet my son for the first time. And I'm excited that you got to make this trip.
2: Right. You know, and one thing I do like about the trip is that, you know, I got out of the environment. You know, mm-hmm. I think it's really important for all veterans, all first responders, when they're going through a hard time. You know, the very first thing, okay, you don't have to worry about making your bed. You don't have to worry about taking a shower, which, you know, my therapist told me the three things you need to do as soon as you get up: you need to get dressed, you need to take a shower, and you need to get outside. Just 30 minutes. If you're just standing there for 30 minutes, fine. You know what? If you want to be a drain, you know, be a drain. But get out there and walk or do something for 30 minutes. It takes you out of the element. It takes you out of the depression. It resets your brain. Mm-hmm. And I know a lot of people know this. I know a lot of people know this. But I think a lot of people need to be reminded, you know. I mean, thank God Facebook tells us when our birthdays are. If I didn't know that, I'd be screwed, you know. And God bless Starbucks, you know, for all those one-night stands. You can make sure that you know their name. Just take them to Starbucks. They'll find out for you. No,
3: yeah, they will.
2: So I tell you what, we're going to get ready and go on our first break. And when we come back off of that first break, we're going to be hitting the What the segment. And this week's What the segment, it kind of speaks to me. And the reason why it kind of speaks to me is because we've had this conversation before, Amber, about drugs. Legalizing it to combat this stuff, is it a good idea or is it a bad idea? We'll have that next. So whatever you do, stay with us. Don't go away. You're listening to the show that highlights all the nonprofit programs out there beyond the VA on the station, letting our veterans be heard and beyond.
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5: My name is Amber Dietz, and I'm the creator of Into the Weeds podcast on Military Broadcast Radio, which I host with my daughter, Laura. I'm a veteran, a minister, a mentor, and a community builder. I'm also one of the people responsible for helping release evidence in the case of Gypsy Rose Blanchard. Evidence that, in my view, exposes her as a fraud. The fraud I believe she is. After a service-ending injury in the Army, I developed severe migraines that made me very sick. Later, trauma unrelated to my military service added to that burden. For 6.5 years, I was physically unable to leave my bed very much. That is a very long time to lie still and think. I grew up in Lawton, Oklahoma in the 80s and 90s, and for a town its size, it always seemed like a lot of people went missing, even though there weren't many strangers around. One case that stayed with me was the murder of a little girl who was 10 years old named Athena Tina Hogan. She was kidnapped and murdered while selling candy door to door for a school fundraiser. We even knew the man who found her. Over time, it felt like her murder didn't really change people's behaviors all that much. So when I was finally able to get out of bed and travel again, Alora and I drove 7 hours from Missouri back to Lawton. I taught myself how to file a FOIA request, a Freedom of Information Act request, and I submitted one for Tina's case file. Faith led the way, and it turned out I had been the first person in over 30 years to reach out about her case. So I guess that's what I do. I show up. Military Broadcast Radio is a nonprofit internet radio station dedicated to supporting veterans, active duty service members, and first responders through music, talk, storytelling, mental health support, and training in broadcasting. I first learned about MVR through a VA newsletter. It showed up at just the right time. I opened it out of curiosity, wondering how this resource might help me process what I had been through. And that's how Into the Weeds began. My faith led me here, and it can be hard to describe the distance between where I started and where I am now. But in the beginning, my podcast was about my experiences and the things that I was interested in exploring with guests and fellow veterans. Over time, it became something more. Now it is also about the information I uncover on certain topics and cases, and creating a space where people can think, question, and talk through what we're finding together. One of the stories I started hearing more and more about was Gypsy Rose Blanchard. My cousin is serving time in Chillicothe, Missouri. I love my cousin, so I show up for her. I drive to see her, I minister and pray for her. I pray for the people she asked me to pray for, including women she served time alongside. And one of those women was Gypsy Rose Blanchard. At first, we prayed for Gypsy. But at some point, my gut told me something was wrong. Because I already knew how to properly file a FOIA request, I started raising funds and submitting requests for the evidence files in the Dede Blanchard murder case. I felt like this information needed to exist in one place, so I made it exist. And that's just how I am. I showed up again. What I found was a story that proves exactly why we need to get into the weeds. And nothing could definitely have prepared me for how twisted, bizarre, and tragic this story really was. Or for the reality that someone so deeply disturbing could become a public figure. But I also want to talk about Athena Hogan, the 10-year-old girl from Lawton, Oklahoma, who was kidnapped and murdered. I want to talk about other murdered women from my hometown. I want to talk about paranormal experiences, faith, and moments and events that shape who we become. Really, I want to talk with people about the experiences that made them who they are, whatever those experiences may be. Well, almost. At the end of the day, all I ask is that people get into the weeds with Alora. Let's talk about some things. Let's see what we can figure out. I'm going to keep on showing up.
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2: We are live from broadcasting from Indiana, my home state. And so far, it's been awesome. It's been, you know the crappy thing is.
3: What?
2: So I had my dad. My dad always through my whole life, he's been pretty good at adjusting, chiropractic, kind of thing. And we learned something this week. We learned that it's a lot easier when you're smaller. Here you trying to use my pants and stuff to get leverage and stuff.
3: Yeah.
2: So times have changed.
3: My husband has me step on his back and pop his back. And that usually helps him because his get caught or something.
2: Right.
3: I don't know. If anybody did that to me, I'd be dying.
2: Well, my dad's pretty good. I think he knocked some sense into it. I'm still having, I think I pinched a nerve because I have more than paralysis, the stinging sensation.
3: Yeah.
2: And I have it all up and down here. So, So
3: you got a pinched nerve, it sounds like.
2: Yeah. So I'm constantly looking. I mean, hell, I came here with a wrecked car. When I tried to get the wrecked car fixed in Colorado, they told me that as soon as they could get me in was maybe September or August.
3: Oh, my goodness.
2: Well, when I came here, I'm thinking small town, right? I'm learning. Yeah, I called three people, and they're like, we're booked until June, July. I'm like, well, shit, I don't know if I'm ever going to get this vehicle fixed, and I think everybody's experiencing this because it's really hard for shipping right now.
3: Yeah.
2: Everybody's confused about the tariffs. I'm honestly think that, there's rules being made every 5 minutes by these different companies to try to lower the expectation rate, but that has to be what it is. Because everybody gets in a wreck every single day, I mean, heck, when I got in a wreck, and of course it was my fault, I got in a wreck, and, the woman looked at me, and she was like, oh, your nice car got hurt, and I'm like, don't worry about my car, that's the reason why there's such thing as insurance, and people, your insurance is going to go up regardless, okay? You can get no tickets, you can get no speeding tickets, I'm telling you right now. I've had years with no speeding tickets, no nothing, and it's still raised up the same amount every year. Usually it's about 2% raise that they raise up, which equals about 10, 11 bucks. But, it doesn't matter where you go. They're going to change the price on you regardless.
3: Alora was just asking me, I think it was yesterday or the day before. She's like, I'm 25 now. You think my insurance will go down? I'm like, I don't know. Hopefully.
2: Her life insurance?
3: No, just her auto insurance.
2: Oh yeah, it should. It should. But so it is that time. We're gonna go into the what the segment. And if you're listening out there or watching, we would love your input. But me and Amber were talking about this a long time ago. I'm not against them legalizing marijuana. Let me just put that out there. Okay. But they're starting to legalize mushrooms, the magic kind. Okay. Mm-hmm. And ketamine, that's legal,
3: Well, ketamine. Yeah.
2: Ketamine. Yep. Yeah. Well, ladies and gentlemen, we have a new substance and this is true.
9: Those are cool tats, man.
10: Oh, for real. Thank you, bro. You see the cobra?
9: Yeah, what is this one?
10: Oh, this? That's my credo. No regrets.
9: Mm-hmm. You have no regrets?
11: Dad?
10: No.
9: Not even a single letter?
10: No. Way. Not me.
9: Well, I love him. I think he's great. Okay. I think he's a real winner, Casey. If I were you, I wouldn't use protection.
12: Australians are turning to cocaine to self-treat ADHD as shortages and long wait times hit prescription medication. New government data has revealed treatment for cocaine use has hit a 10-year high, with the illicit drug now being used as a substitute for regulated stimulants. Specialists say the trend is fueling a concerning surge in addiction.
2: All right, let's get into it. What do we think about this?
3: So cocaine can help with a lot of different issues. And I know it's a very tough subject, but I know that cocaine can help with ADHD and it can help with bipolar. And, but at the same time, it's an addictive drug that can kill you. But then again, a lot of the medications that they put you on are just as addictive and can kill you. So it's a really hard thing to, I don't know. So as far as marijuana and magic mushrooms, I don't have any problem.
2: Amber, I think it affects us because in the generation we grew up in, there's still a stigma. Mm-hmm. There's still a stigma. And, you know, I mean, that's for anything and everything, you know. But I think there's still a stigma of drugs are bad. Mm-hmm. Instead of, okay, drugs might be bad, but we're using plant life drugs to realistically adapt to whatever, you know, needs to be fixed, you know, because we both know that medicine, pharmaceutical, that shit's not natural.
3: No, it's not.
2: And if it's not natural and it doesn't come from like literally a plant, then what are we doing here? You know, there's been several people that have done several studies to where, you know, marijuana is good, marijuana is bad, but the cocaine thing, that kind of sparked my interest because I told you that I believed, and I hope I'm wrong, but I believe in the next 5 years, it will be kind of like independence church gatherings like this. I don't think churches are going to be around much longer, the big body of church. And I think that cocaine will not only be legal, but I don't know. I always thought maybe they might make meth legal. They might figure out something to fix it. It doesn't take much for somebody to try to have an argument to fit their narrative.
3: Yeah. And I mean, so cocaine is from a plant, you know, and methamphetamine is a mixture of a bunch of dangerous chemicals.
2: Right.
3: You know, I don't know. It's just so crazy. Well, as far as church goes and all of that, there seems to be a resurgence of people actually wanting to go to church. I've seen that. I don't know if you have or not.
2: I might not see that because I don't exactly hang around like a bunch of ongoing, regular church attendees, you know?
3: Yeah.
2: So maybe I don't see that. I just know that when I look around or when I talk, there's just not a lot of people that... that, like, you know, that speak out, hey, you know, I've been to that church or something like that. It's just quiet. So I was just wondering, but you know, if you don't see the same thing, then I could be wrong.
3: Well, I mean, I don't know. It depends on where you're at and where you're looking. Like you said, you don't see it, but I do. And I think that all of the alien talk, the wars, everything like that, I think people are really opening up their mind to the possibility of God being real if aliens are real. You know what I mean? So, I don't know. I've seen a resurgence or I've seen a lot of younger people deciding that maybe they want to check it out and see what it's all about at the very least.
2: Okay. Then I stand corrected. I stand corrected then. We'll find out.
3: I mean, the world is crazy, right?
2: Right.
3: The world's crazy. And a lot of people use these drugs to fill the holes, fill the gaps,
2: yeah,
3: where God or your higher power should be, you know. And so for that reason, I'm not a proponent of drug use. Okay.
2: Right.
3: People are going to do it. Right. So do we lock up people for life for 25 years for using drugs and let murderers out, you know, and pedophiles and rapists and stuff like that? I mean, it's frustrating.
2: It really is. It really is. And yeah, we won't go into that any further. I was about ready to go in there further, but we're not going to go out in there further. But, you know, it's going to be interesting to see what comes up, you know. We have GPSs that we can talk to, and it talks back to us now.
3: Well, yeah. I will say that when we were on the West Coast, and pretty much everything is decriminalized over there between Colorado, Oregon, and California, you know, we didn't see nearly as many people on drugs out there as we did in like Florida and parts of Missouri. And right. So I thought that was a little interesting, the fact that and they don't go very high on their edible content, like 100 milligrams is as far as you can get. But like in Oklahoma, you can get up to 4,000.
2: Wow.
3: Yeah.
2: Wow.
3: Yeah.
2: That's insane.
3: Yeah.
2: Well, you know, the we're getting ready to hit the drop the mic segment. We don't have HG with us to give us a lying down of sports, and I'm not going to do it. So we'll try this out. But ladies and gentlemen, it is dropping the mic.
11: Don't worry. I'm not going to do what you all think I'm going to do, which is just
13: what the hell.
3: That meant nothing to me. I have no idea what happened.
2: I think it's hockey. I think it's Avalanche, and they won in like double overtime right at the buzzer, and he scored and stuff. And I think the reason why HG picked that for drop the mic is because out of all the Colorado teams, Avalanche is still going strong, you know, and I don't know if you've ever experienced it, but when you go to an event and your team's getting ready to win a championship or go further on, you know, and you get to experience that, it's really neat because they sprinkle like confetti all over you. You know, when I was at Super Bowl 50, I went in there and I grabbed all the confetti that I could in like these little drink cups, and I had a baggy. It was awesome because when I went to do remotes and stuff, I say, hey, you guys want some Super Bowl 50 confetti? They're like, really? You know, and it was really into it. So whenever you go to a sports event as a national championship or world championship, just an eye to keep on. Make sure you have a nice cup and you can fill that thing full of confetti. But, you know, that was an insane shot. From what I understand, that goalie is pretty good goalie. And Avalanche, I think they might be going, you know, they're going after the Stanley Cup. Now, I think the reason why this came up as a mic drop from HG was because apparently in the past, there's history in hockey that if you win the Presidential Cup, which Avalanche did recently, that you never go on to the finals. And they're going on to the finals. And I think that's the mic drop of, you know what, just because there's rumor or conspiracy, like, hey,
3: or precedence.
2: Right, or am I going to be on the Madden cover? We all know what happens when you're on the Madden cover. You know, it's just those little things like that. But, you know, I do believe in life. You make your own success. Mm-hmm. I know it sounds silly, and I know it sounds stupid, but, you know, if you call out in the middle of the day in the air and says, I'm wonderful, everybody likes me, like, your mind frame changes within you changing your mind frame for the day. Like I told everybody last week, you know, when it comes to talent, commitment always beats talent.
3: Yeah.
2: You know, I'm not very good at the 3D printer, but I can print something now because I spent a lot of practice with it.
3: Yeah, you keep going back to it because a lot of people would have just given up by now. And I'm proud of you for keeping on.
2: Yeah, you know, and I'm proud that we're broadcasting here from Kokomo, Indiana. It's a professional setup. It's nice, you know. We just don't have lights. Other than that, we're pretty good now. What is, you're doing a show this Saturday, aren't you?
3: Yes. We're going to continue with the Athena Hogan court transcripts from 1986. We're going through the preliminary hearing right now, just showing what happened and how this guy got acquitted. So, and because of that, you know, her murder is still considered unsolved since he was acquitted. Right. So, just trying to figure out what happened during that trial and why he was acquitted.
2: Now, each of these cases that you get, Amber, how long do you spend approximately on them, reading and dissecting them before you do even a show? Because I think some people think you just show up, get in the chair, and then you read a bunch of stuff off the internet. Kind of tell them your brainstorming power.
3: Just as an example for Athena Hogan herself, I started looking into her case. I want to say I started remembering about her from my childhood around 2018 because Alora had gotten me into true crime, which I had never really watched before. So once I started watching it, you know, I started, memories started coming back. And so about 2018, I called the Lawton Police Department and asked them if they knew anything. Nobody knew anything. Then I went and filed a FOIA request in 2022, I believe, drove down. About 8 hours, 7.5, 8 hours from us. And then got a very small FOIA request and didn't get much information. Then the detective called me because he was trying to figure out why the heck somebody was looking into the case for after 30 years when nobody else had looked into it. And so I talked to him and I was in the background trying to find stuff, trying to pass stuff off to a cold case detective named Ken Main so he could do a show about it. And I took a chance this 2 times ago when I was in Lawton to go to the courthouse and ask for the transcripts. They happened to have them. And so I got them. And now we're presenting them. So it took from 2018 till now, you know, basically to get that information to present. So, yeah.
2: Wow.
3: Yeah. Wow. And there's lots of cases where that's, you know, kind of been the case. With Gypsy, you know, I just, that had already been over and done with. And so all I had to do was go and ask the sheriff's department for information. But with the cold cases, you got to do way more stuff. And you got to be boots on the ground, and you've got to actually go and do stuff in the community that it happened.
2: Yep, you're exactly right. We're going to cue the music. We are going to go on a four song break. We're going to go on a 4-song break, and when we come back, we'll be talking with DSI. Who are they, and what are they doing for our veteran community as we speak? I don't know. We're fixing to find out. Whatever you do, stay with us. Don't go away. You're listening to the show.
3: Nobody can hear you.
2: Oh.
3: Oh, we can hear you now.
2: Oh, okay. All right. Okay. Stay tuned, everybody. There you go.

0: 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MBR Talk.
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3: All right, ladies and gentlemen, welcome back. Welcome back. It is Red Friday, May 15th, 2026. How am I coming in? Am I coming in clear and broken, Amber?
4: No, you're good. You made me cry, though.
3: Why did I make you cry?

0: I'm trying not to butcher her name. No. Lauren
1: McMullen.
0: McMullen. Yeah.
1: But you can call me whatever you want, Joel. I'm
0: she is the she is the coordinator here in Kokomo, Indiana for DSI. And, you know, how new is DSI? I've never heard of it.
1: Oh, man, DSI has been around for quite some time. Okay. And then they came in and joined up with Bona Vista, which has been around for quite some time as well, like decades. And here we are making one big happy family. So, yeah, DSI and Bona Vista working together now.
0: Now, how long have you been doing this?
1: I've been doing this about 5 years.
0: Okay.
1: So, I kind of know what I'm talking about.
0: Yeah, does it pull at your heart?
1: Yeah, that's exactly why I got into this job. Okay. I've done a lot of things in my life. Went to school for a lot of different things because I'm very interested in how just life and work and how you do everything. But for every, I was in sales and I wanted to help people. And everybody's like, well, you're selling them products. That's, they need that. I'm like, no, I mean, like really help people. Like my dad was, is a Marine. Once a Marine, always a Marine. Right. Have a lot of that in my family. And I just, what he was able to give people, I didn't join the military, but I wanted to somehow give to people as well. So then I found DSI, and it seemed right. And I got in here and I've loved it ever since. Just been helping students and adults try to help them get their life where they want it to be as well. And just feel like they are growing, learning, thriving, and really a part of our country and their society and out there, you know, living life too, man.
0: And I tell you what, before we really get started, we are going to hit the, I'll hit it, Amber. I forgot to hit it. We're going to hit the interview of the week, which is yours. And when we do that interview of the week, me and Amber have questions, very hard questions.
1: Oh, no.
0: Yes. it might be a grill with everybody because it is the interview of the week.
2: The interview

0: lap before today. So I was like, Joel.
1: Amber, are you, I'm going to let you ask the first question, and then I'll go from there.
2: Okay. So for listeners hearing about DSI for the very first time, what is the heart behind your mission, and why does this work matter so much to your team?
0: We want everyone to feel included, just inclusive in employment, society. We want everyone to be treated with respect and fairly in the world. And, you know, it doesn't, our disabilities don't make us, we can turn them into strengths. We want everybody to understand that there are strengths from all of us. It doesn't matter if you've got a TBI, if you're in a wheelchair, if you've got ADHD. I mean, one disability versus another disability, we still all have emotion, feeling, wants, needs, and we're all here. Why aren't we helping each other out, growing and thriving in life? We just want society to know that everybody's people and everybody deserves a fair shot to live life and be a part of society and have the things that everybody wants, you know?
1: Exactly. Exactly. Well, you know, I was born and raised here, and I've always heard of Buena Vista.
0: Yeah.
1: Always heard of Buena Vista. But one thing I'm learning just as a human being is that it could be one company or one foundation, and then they have several programs.
0: Yes. Oh, yeah. Like, we are not just day services. We are not just group homes. We are employment. Man, I mean, we are in every aspect of life. So what's nice is we do all work together where people can't just go through vocational rehabilitation to come get employment with us. And we will help them through our employment consultants, like job coaching. We're also in the high schools. So we do work with 14 to 22 year olds, but then we also have the adult side, as well as then you've got your day services. So some people may live on their own in the community or live with family. Right. But then if you want to be more independent, but you can't quite be 100% on your own, like you're not going to cook, or you're not going to, you know, no time frames and when to get out. You can't get to the store possibly on your own. Right. Well, then you have group homes where you can be on your own, have a roommate, live there on your own, but then staff can come in and take you to the store, make sure you're getting to work, make sure that you're getting in the shower or have the things you need. So there's that aspect. Then we have day services where if you're not going to get out in the community necessarily and work all day, well, you can go there and you can do art. You can have music therapy. You can work with staff there, and they will, you know, so that's all day, and have a sense of community there. They have a lot of social gatherings and events and such like that too, to have some, so you can make friends and have a sense of family and community as well. Man, I mean, we do a little bit of everything here. And when we are constantly in the community with our clients, as well as working with businesses, there are tons of businesses in this town that we take not only our employee, you know, those we're helping employ, but even just some of our clients that we have at the day homes and such that we'll go and visit and see what this company does. And they'll come in and do a little activity with our day services or some of our clients in the group homes and stuff. It's really cool. And it's a really needed thing. We didn't have DSI and Buena Vista. If it weren't for them, we wouldn't have a lot in the community that would involve individuals with mental, emotional, or physical disabilities. There wasn't a lot out there. So it's nice that there is something that's covering that niche. And really, we advocate a lot for our clients as well in the community. So we help with waiver services. We help with the Social Security, like figuring out SSI, SSDI payments. So again, it's really the whole gamut of help.
1: Awesome. You know, DSI has been serving Indiana communities for decades, like you had mentioned. Mm-hmm. What are some of the biggest changes you've seen in service support for individuals with disability over the years?
0: Over the years, I would say that it's definitely become more to the forefront of the community. They're more recognized now. I would say that I see in our individuals that we serve the confidence gain, that we are now more recognized in the community. Our workers get out there and they really know how to market for individuals. And really

0: the it's in the individuals where you see the difference of the work we're doing now that we've really beefed up and we've got a big service area. It's just the confidence of our clients. I mean, just feeling like they are part of something. That's what we see the difference of finally. More people have word out. More people know we're here. They do reach out. We are getting everywhere finally. And people, you know, so they're able to find us easier. And that's been huge. Just to give them a leg up and help them feel part of the society. That's what I see the biggest changes have been, is just being able to serve more in the community since we've been able to grow, since we've gotten bigger.
1: That's fantastic.
0: Yeah.
2: Listen.
0: Thanks.
3: Okay. So a lot of families feel overwhelmed navigating disability resources. What would you say to a parent or a caregiver who feels lost right now?
0: I would say reach out to DSI, whether you call our employment office here at Hoffer, our day service on plate. We've got 4 buildings with workers here just in Kokomo, but we were all over the state. You can find us on our website, DSI, you know, services. And just reach out. We've all got the same resources. We all have resources in our offices we can share with people, whether that be food banks or places where you can get help for pro bono lawyers if you need SSI help or SSDI, and we walk them through everything. Again, like even the waiver services, we can help people. Any of our offices can get you to in the right direction for that. We have people in every office that help with those things. So if you just reach out, whether you call, email, or get on the website and fill out a little paper, we have anything and everything to get you to the right place. Any of us can help with that.
1: Here's a good one, because I the only reason why I bring this up
0: is okay.
1: Because when I went to the Paralympics, it was very hard for people to decipher the difference between Paralympics and Special Olympics. So they were telling Special Olympics. The reason why I bring this up is because what are some of the misconceptions the public still has about people with development or physical disabilities?
0: I think a lot. What I see the most is the treatment sometimes is different, like how they will speak to someone. Like sometimes when they know that there's an intellectual disability, or they just see someone that they notice is different, they might speak to them more in a childlike tone, or more, you know, treat them a little differently. And you don't really need to do that. I mean, right. we're all people. Right. I mean, the age group is the age group, you know, like I'd be like, hey, Joel. I'm not gonna be like, hey, Joel, you know, I mean, just treating them normally, like how you want to be treated. And I'm like, what else? I had something else, you guys. There was something else I wanted to mention right there, and it already went out of my head. See, we're in the same boat here, Joel. I can't remember one second to another. But I'd say definitely the treatment. Here's one I will have to say, especially since I'm in the employment area here. Yeah. It took a long time, I think, for employers to realize how much our clients can do. Mm-hmm. Where you think, like, maybe they're not great with money. Maybe they can't count it out real great or count that back. But if you work with someone long enough, I mean, they can be taught. And there are areas, maybe they can't do that part of the job, but they can work with people, or they can stock. I think the biggest challenge has been to show employers in the community what they can do and realize that they do have skills and strengths as well. Their disability does not define them. In fact, sometimes it actually ends up being an advantage.
3: Yeah, it does.
0: You know, yeah. So I think that's been the biggest challenge. But I do think that we've been out there so much that it's amazing how many employers now are like, I would have never thought that we would have someone in a wheelchair that could, you know, be a host and take people to their tables with these, you know, menus or whatever. You know, it's amazing what people don't understand if you've never been around it. But I think once you get in the field or you're around individuals, you realize we've got our strengths and weaknesses. Same with anyone with a disability. Again, we're all people.
1: No, I agree with you. You know, I remember doing a speaking engagement at a school one time. And,
0: yeah.
1: You know, I told people, you know, just because you think you don't have a disability, everybody has a disability. You know, one of those disabilities might be, a little slow at math or a little slow at English, yeah. You know? And then I'm like, hey, guess what? if you wear glasses, you have a disability.
0: Yeah.
1: Yes. And I'd always told them, never judge a book by its cover, because, you know, I know somebody that is completely blind, but like, you couldn't tell.
0: Yeah, I know. You couldn't tell. I've met, I had no idea. I've also met someone that was completely blind, no idea. And I, you know, rudely, not on purpose, but said something about seeing something. They're like, no, I'm blind. I'm like, crap, I had no idea. You know, sorry. Which, by the way, I mean, I am very bad at math. And, you know, so I don't think you have to have a disability for that one there, Joel. I'm terrible. So
3: I am too.
0: Yeah, we all have our strengths and weaknesses, right? I mean, it's been really cool to see. That's one thing that I've really enjoyed here is seeing that, because I've learned you don't need to give up. You don't give up on anybody. There's something in there. They are capable of something amazing. Right. Sometimes you got to find what that is, but they got to find it. We've all had to find that.
1: Right.
0: So we just help them get there.
1: Awesome.
3: Yeah. I thank you for even being in this kind of work, because my niece is somebody that uses those types of services.
0: Okay.
3: She's about 35 and she can't live on her own. She can't take care of herself at all, but she lives in a home with another disabled person, and they have caregivers that come in and switch off every couple of days or something like that. But it's hard work. It's tremendously hard work. And so I salute anybody who has the heart to get into it, because you have to have the heart to get into it.
0: Absolutely. Yeah. I've told that to my staff here plenty. Like, you know, we're not in it for the paycheck. I mean, we all need to make some money. Obviously, that's why we're here, to a point. But man, this is not a job you do for the money. This is a job you do because we're affecting lives. So if we don't show up, then we're actually failing somebody in a huge way. Yeah. So we need to be here and we need to care. If you don't care, I don't want you here, because these are people's lives.
1: Right.
0: They're everyday lives. And we need to keep that into perspective. You know, it's amazing. It's maybe kind of selfish, but I find it to be one of the best parts of my job. Just, it feels good. It feels good when you see that growth and somebody right. gain that confidence and they make it and you're like, I knew you could do it. And yeah. It feels good.
3: Yeah. I've dealt, or in the past, I've taught teenagers and young adults with disabilities of all sorts. And it's so fun to just see them come out of what people have kind of pigeonholed them as to be.
0: Mm-hmm. Yeah.
3: And they come out and become their authentic self. And it's so rewarding.
0: Yeah. See, I started in the high schools, because we do work in the high schools, like I was telling Joel earlier. And man, it's so cool to see those kids. I've been working with some. I was just on field day. That's why I look like this today. But I had field day for my life skills classes at a high school here in town today. And man, seeing those freshmen go from freshman to sophomore to junior to seniors, and then I work with them on employment skills at the school and just give them some experiences to try to figure out what they might want to do. And to see that growth in 4 years, and then to see them thrive and persevere after high, it's amazing. And you go in sometimes and you're like, oh, I hope we can find it. And then by the time they're seniors, I'm like, oh my goodness, you can do almost anything now. It's just cool, man. It's cool.
1: I think it's cool. I get the opposite of when interns leave the station for bigger things. Oh man, I miss Caveman, you know.
0: Yeah.
1: It hasn't even been 2 weeks and I've already texted him like a lost girl. Jeez.
0: I miss all my seniors every year, but you know, I got more coming through. It's fine.
1: Yeah, you know, I totally get where you're coming from with that. Mm-hmm. My last question then, Amber, if you have another question, you can ask. The mental health and the isolation affect many families caring for loved ones with disabilities. How important is the community connection and the work you do to kind of combat that?
0: I think it's extremely important. I mean, if you ask me, anyone disabled or not, I think community is important. So especially for with the disability, I think finding your people and finding a social group and just getting yourself involved in the community helps with the mental health immensely. I mean, just being around people and feeling mm-hmm. like you're giving and getting. I mean, like when you get them a job, I mean, you know, help them. We don't get them jobs. They're getting themselves the jobs. Right. But when you help them, and again, the confidence, you know, just being able to even have a friend in the workforce, you know, feel like you're getting out there. It seems like it's easy to want to be alone and sit on your butt in your house, but we all benefit from being around other people and being a part of the community. So helping people get out there, find those resources, find their people. We've all had to find our people, you know, like, what do they like to do? I mean, so I think it's extremely important for our overall health to be a part of the community.
1: I've always said from like the beginning of the year, an 8-minute conversation with anybody can really change your outlook mm-hmm. on life for the whole week. We're not just talking the whole week.
0: Yep. Yeah. I mean, a hug, a smile, right. Just a handshake, saying hello, just even getting up and moving and going to the store sometimes. Just one little bit and just being around people doing something and then going, you feel better. I think we all need some social aspects in our life. I'm not saying we all have to be out there 24/7. Sometimes that's a little much, but yeah. I think it's important to feel part of something.
1: Now, I truly believe there's a lot of people out there that aren't lazy. They just have mm-hmm. a hard time navigating. If they wanted to start your services or see what you guys are all about, like, what's the very first, like, they have no idea. Do they call here? Do they email?
0: They can call. They can show up on our doorstep. Okay. They can email. Any of that we welcome. And then we can walk them through the stages of, it depends on what service they're looking for, but right. absolutely. And we get them to where they're going. We help them every step of the way. If they're coming for employment, they're welcome to stop in this office on Hoffer Street, 1226 East Hoffer. There's my plug, Joel, for my business.
1: I love it. What I was getting ready to ask is DSI, is that regional or is
0: it's
1: that
0: national? All over the state.
1: Okay.
0: Yeah, it's the state. So we're all over. Okay. I mean, like this office alone goes, we go up to Rochester. We're in Monticello. We go Logansport. Oh, wow. I mean, and we go down to Westfield. I mean, we're down in Indy.
1: If you're in Indiana, you're taken care of.
0: Yeah.
1: Okay.
0: Yeah. So come see us anywhere you are in Indiana. But yeah. And again, you can call, email, or show up at any of our doorsteps and we're going to get you to the right place. If they are looking for employment, they usually go through a place called vocational rehabilitation, mm-hmm. which I'm sure you guys have heard of, yep. and that will start their services. But again, they can show up here and we'll tell them how to apply, help them get referred. We've got QR codes. We've got papers, too many papers sometimes, but we got a lot of stuff for everybody, resource and help.
1: There we go. You know, because I tell you what, like, you know, it's kind of like off the wall segment, but you know, I was telling my wife the other day, like, I don't know what I need to put in the computer to make it go faster because I'm all about programming, not hardware. If you don't know, then you don't know. But then once you figure out how to play some stuff, mm-hmm. it's kind of easy, but you have to learn.
0: Yeah.
1: And the navigation part is extremely important.
0: Yeah. And that's why I'm saying you don't have to know. Just show up or call us and we will get you in the know and we'll help you. We'll help you through the stages.
1: Outstanding. Mm-hmm. Amber, you have the last question and then it's going to be the time.
3: Yeah. So if you could leave our audience with one message today about inclusion, empowerment, and treating people with dignity, what would you want them to remember?
0: Just remember that we're all here on Earth. We're all human beings and how lucky we are that we all got to be alive and be on Earth and do this life stuff and together. So let's treat everyone with respect and care and be kind and be helpful. Just, it's not that hard.
3: I love that. Yes.
1: There you hear that. All right. Well, ladies and gentlemen, it is that time. It is time for the Time to Shine.
2: Today's Time to Shine is brought to you by Dunkin' Donuts, veterans, and first responders runs on Dunkin'.
4: This is your time to shine, baby. It's your time to shine.
1: All right, so
0: I'm like, am I done? What do I do? I want to shine. I want some Dunkin'.
1: It's okay. If you wonder, that's I'm a part of a boy band and we created our own music, you know. Easy. So just So this is kind of break the ice.
0: Yeah.
1: Lauren, maybe I didn't ask you that right question or set you up for that right thing that you wanted to talk about. Maybe you have something that you want to get off your chest. Maybe the event, this next 2 minutes is your 2 minute platform to say whatever you want to say that maybe I didn't ask.
0: Oh man, you guys really put me on the spot on this 2 minutes. That's a long time.
3: It is.
0: I just want everyone to know that this company, Buena Vista DSI, it really is a beautiful thing. The people that are here really do care, and I hope that people will reach out. I hope they understand why we're here, and I want them to really, really just check us out. If you know someone with a disability or have your own questions, please just find us and come to us. I want everyone to know about what we do and how great we are. And again, like I said, and everybody get nice out there. It's rough. It's rough for everybody in life. Everything's high. Nobody's making more money, but everything's going up. Yeah. So quit being so mean and crabby, because we're all in the same boat, and let's all help get this leadership rolling, right? The ship. Let's get the ship all together and get it good. We need to help each other more. That's what I'm mad about all the time,
1: we're
0: Joel.
1: Together, you know. I don't know.
0: I'm not even sure what we're singing, Joel, but I'm into it. I mean, you're
3: Greece, isn't it? Greece?
1: Greece, yeah. It's like we get along together.
0: Yeah. Yeah.
3: I'm not going to try.
0: Oh. But yeah, man, no, just help your people out, your neighbors, your family, a stranger. Just be nice and realize, again, we all have our strengths and weaknesses. We're not as different as we think. Not as different as we think.
3: That's very true.
1: Mm-hmm. Lauren, thank you so much for being on with us today.
0: Thank you.
1: I appreciate it.
0: Yeah.
1: When we get done, I'll make sure to cut and splice and send you all the.
0: I'll write my name out, spell it out for
1: you. If you don't see a video of it or a camera of it, it doesn't count.
0: That's right. People will be like, this didn't exist, Lauren. You didn't do it. I'm like, but I did. Hey, thank you very much, you guys, for having me on.
1: Oh, no problem.
3: Thank you for coming.
0: Thanks.
1: All right. For everybody else, we're going to go ahead and go on our music break, the tribute to the troop. And when we come back from the tribute troop, we'll hit the last two, the final thoughts. And then, I don't know, Amber, we'll have you promote your show, or if there's something that you want to discuss, might have some time. So whatever we do, stay with us. Don't go away. You're listening to the show that highlights all the nonprofit programs out there beyond the VA. 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It's letting our voices be heard. NBR.
2: Detail attention.
5: First call, the service member's name is called out loud in the context of a unit. This is meant to ensure all are present and accounted for. Second call, the name is called out again, louder, to confirm that the service member is indeed absent. Third call, the name is called out for a final time, followed by a statement indicating that the service member is not present and accounted for, signifying their death. The final roll call serves as a symbolic gesture to respect and remember their service.
6: Sir, I'm not telling the story.
7: Well, you got to, Joe. You tell the American people what these men did here. You tell them how my troopers died.

Hey everyone, thank you for tuning in to NBR today as we pay tribute to Specialist Ross Andrew McGinnis, age 19, of Knox, Pennsylvania. Ross was born on June 14, 1987 to Thomas and Romaine McGinnis. Ross was a 2005 graduate of Keystone High School in Knox, Pennsylvania, and he enlisted in the Army in the fall of his senior year. Ross was assigned to the 1st Battalion, 26th Infantry Regiment, 2nd Brigade Combat Team, 1st Infantry Division, Schweinfurt West, Germany. Ross and his unit deployed to Baghdad in support of Operation Iraqi Freedom. On December 4, 2006, Ross and his platoon was conducting combat control operations, leaving FOB Apache with a convoy of 6 Humvees. The mission was to patrol the streets of Adamaya in northeast Baghdad and find a place to put a 250 kilowatt generator that would provide electricity for more than 100 homes. The convoy turned off a major roadway and onto a side street. As the convoy was stopped on the street, less than a mile from FOB Apache, an insurgent standing on a nearby rooftop threw a grenade into the 6th and last Humvee. "Grenade," yelled Specialist McGinnis, who was manning the vehicle's M2 50 caliber machine gun. McGinnis was facing backwards because he was in the rear vehicle. He tried to deflect the grenade, but it fell into the Humvee and lodged between the radios. Realizing that his team did not know where the grenade was, put his back against the radio mount, smothering the explosion with his body rather than jumping out of the truck as he had been trained to do. The explosion hit McGinnis on his sides and his lower back under his vest. He was killed instantly. McGinnis was posthumously promoted to the rank of specialist and awarded the Medal of Honor for his heroic actions. McGinnis wanted to be a soldier from an early age. He is remembered as a fun-loving guy who was always in good humor. He is survived by his parents, Thomas and Romaine, his siblings, as well as extended friends and family, and his brothers and sisters in arms. We here at NBR would like to thank you, Specialist Ross Andrew McGinnis, for your service and dedication to our country. You leave a legacy of love and courage. Our prayers are with your family, friends, and those who served alongside you. You are truly missed.

0: 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MBR Talk.
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3: All right, ladies and gentlemen, welcome back. You're listening to the H-Train Show right here. Broadcasting from Kokomo, Indiana, on the station that's letting our veterans' voices be heard, MBR. If you just joined us, you missed a fantastic interview that we had with Lauren from DSI. And, yeah, this is a pretty nice setup. They treated us pretty good over here, Amber.
4: I'm glad to hear that.
3: So we are coming into that moment where we talk about what we learned today and the final thoughts. And, you know, I'm trying to find it. Believe it or not. Oh, there we go. All right, here we go, ladies and gentlemen. It is the final thoughts.
5: 5, 4, 3, 2, 1, 1. We have ignition. Strap in.
6: It's the 2-minute warning. 2-minute warning. What we learned today.
7: Are you not entertained? 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
3: Project ML Gratitude, if you're a veteran or you know a veteran that has no means of motorcycle but he has it as endorsement, go on their website and nominate a veteran or nominate yourself. 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Fabulous organization. Before we go into their final thoughts, you know, I forgot to tell everybody the top three things that we need to hear about in the news. See, I almost forgot about this because HG isn't here.
4: Yeah, I know. We've been all messed up today because he's not here.
3: I know. The Pentagon is warning that the ongoing Iran conflict is putting major strain on the military budget. Officially say training hours, maintenance, and readiness programs could face cuts, and the emergency funding isn't approved soon. So I heard about that. There's lots of people working that they have to cut the training short because of the budget cuts and stuff.
4: Yeah,
3: so I heard about that. Defense Secretary Pete Hegseth publicly backed the proposed Richard Star Act, which would allow many combat injured veterans to receive full retirement for pay and VA disability compensation without offset.
4: Awesome.
3: You know, I hope this happens, but you know, this is the reason why I don't see it happening. We're in a war with Iran, and usually when we're at war, special accommodations like this doesn't come to that because they're totally focused on the war. So hopefully things change around here. The VA says it's continuing to hire for critical medical positions nationwide to help address staffing shortages and improve veteran healthcare access. I tell you what, if you go to a trade school and you learn about nursing or something medical, man, that goes a long way. You know, people like to tear down trade schools compared to like universities and stuff, and I'm telling you, trade school is the secret. It's the answer, I think.
4: I think so too. We have one of the top trade schools in the country in our area, Lynn Technical College or something like that. Some.
3: In the week of sports, the NFL is facing backlash after placing a major Green Bay Packers holiday game behind a Netflix paywall, frustrating many longtime fans.
4: I bet.
3: And then Calais Riley of the Seattle Mariners landed on the injured list for the first time in his career during a rough stretch for the team. And the NHS playoffs continue gaining momentum with media coverage, highlight renewed fan excitement, and increase the national attention heading deeper into the postseason hockey. Entertainment-wise, the Yellowstone fans are going to get a new spinoff called Denton Ranch, starring Cole Hauser and Kelly Riley. The Library of Congress added recordings from Taylor Swift, Beyonce, and Ray Charles to the National Recording Registry for Culture Preservation. And then last but not least, Selena Gomez remains one of the most discussed entertainment figures online this week amid a continued social media and streaming buzz surrounding her projects and appearances. That's funny. We got a spam email and manager's email this week, and it was from Selena Gomez. I'm pretty sure that's a spam email. You know, I haven't done anything in my life for Selena Gomez to reach out, but you know.
4: I must have missed that, or I did. I don't know. I'll have to look at that. I didn't even know she was in the news about anything other than looking and sounding different, but no.
3: Well, so Amber, what did you learn today?
4: I learned that doing the podcast in the kitchen is not a good idea, but my son is downstairs playing Dungeons and Dragons, so that's why I'm up here. So if I've been looking off to the side or making weird faces, that's what's going on.
3: Oh, no, you're good. You're good.
4: But I also am reminded that people with disabilities, especially mental, like cognitive disabilities, they are still human. And a lot of people forget that when they interact with them. They interact with them like they're a child or, you know, a toddler even. And when you go to talk to somebody like that, talk to them like a normal human being.
3: Right.
4: And, make them feel respect, you know. I've been around a lot of people with severe cognitive and mental disabilities and delays. And like I said, my niece is one of them. She's about 35. She operates like about a 3-year-old. But I can still see aspects of her come out of where sometimes I'm reminded that she is an adult. And, you know, sometimes it's hard to remember that.
3: Yeah, as a parent, I think it would be tough at times to remember it, you know?
4: And yeah.
3: Like, you want to cuddle them through everything, but you have to let them figure it out sometimes.
4: You do. You really do. When you coddle your kids, you do nothing but harm them because they can't take care of things on their own as adults. And they get anxiety and freeze up on all kinds of things.
3: Right.
4: So, yeah.
3: Well, the thing that I learned today was what DSI was. Like, you know, when you hear a name, Disabled mm-hmm. Services Incorporated, when you hear a name, you don't exactly know what it's about. For example, Hearing Studios, there's a business right across the NBR studio called Hearing Studios. I went in there thinking that, you know, it was like a disc jockey thing or whatever. No, it's hearing aids. You can't tell a lot by a logo, so you know, check it out. So DSI, you know, if you are in the Indiana State area and you need navigation, you need help, reach out to us. We will certainly connect you to the right people. We've been doing it for a while, you know. So with that being said, before we close up, Amber, do you have anything left to say?
4: I would just like to thank Joy for continuing to come in and support us. She's in love with Tony. So anytime we can get Tony on here, I'm sure she would love it. Or Zia.
3: Well, Tony was planning on coming down here. Something must have came up.
4: Oh, man.
3: Yeah. Because I told him, we never got a picture with each other. He's like, oh, you're right. So I don't know what's going to happen now. I don't know if we'll reconvene for a picture or not. But I tell you I had fun. I will tell you, I'm not going to lie. This is the first time I've did a remote like this since 2015. And
4: really?
3: Yeah, it's been a long time. And, it went off with no scars, no omens. So, it was pretty cool. I'm excited about that. Everybody, make sure that you check into DV Radio app. DV Radio app is out now. They are one of our partners. They are one of the radio stations that we feel very highly about. And Internet Radio Network and Star Radio also supports and syndicates this channel as well. Mm-hmm. And as everybody knows, summertime, we're waiting on the call, but we're going to be moving to Pluto TV here pretty soon, and we'll keep the Roku as well. But for everybody else, we're going to go ahead and sign off now. Remember, this is your weekend safety briefing, okay? Before you get ready and go out tonight, especially if it's after 1 o'clock, because nothing good happens after 1 o'clock, get butt-ass naked right in front of the mirror and do a risk assessment, okay? Now, if I'm going to put my clothes on, what am I going to do? Let's think this out. Too many times we want to be Superman and think, when I get there, I'll have a plan. Have a plan before you go there. Do not beat your wife. Do not beat your dog. Don't beat your cat. Don't beat your fish. Don't beat anybody. Don't drink and drive. Don't drive and drink. Okay. And when I say don't drive and drink or don't drink and drive, I'm talking about even if you're in the passenger seat, don't even drink. But make sure that you have a plan to come home, and just stay safe out there, everybody. And one last thing, if you're going to go drinking, make sure you have a battle buddy. Make sure you have a battle buddy, and we'll see you guys here next Friday. If everything goes well, next Friday we'll be talking with Jason Vest. He is a veteran comedian, funny guy, very funny guy.
4: Okay, so, awesome.
3: With that being said, everybody, we're going to go ahead and tune out. I want to, first of all, thank DSI for putting us up in this fantastic environment. And thanks to them. They do what they do because it's a hard job. Me and Amber can attend. Ladies and gentlemen, we're not here for us. We're here for you. And everybody said, giving our veterans a voice.
4: Bye, everybody. Have a blessed day and do something good to change the world for the better.
3: There you go. Till next time, everybody. Bye-bye.
4: Bye.
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11: The military is one cohesive, dedicated force. And the threats to our nations, they don't sleep. They're watching our every move. Iran, Russia, China, North Korea, ISIS, Al-Qaeda. They may be watching this right now. Our military should

0: matter if your dad left you millions when he died, or if you knew who your father was. You have to pay for the machine of lethal moving parts that you would be wise to avoid if you never get here. We will not be intimidated. We will not back down. We don't want war. But if you want war with the United States of America, there's one thing I can promise you, so help me God. Someone else will raise your sons and daughters.
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4: Welcome to Man Talk 133 with Shaul and Dura. What's up, bro? What's going on with you?
5: Yes, sir. Hey, what's going on, bro? How you feeling?
4: Ain't nothing to it, man. Welcome everybody.
5: Hey, what up?
4: Welcoming everybody to the show this evening. Hope everybody's doing all right. Y'all check us out on our platforms. Y'all know what they are. Check it out. Mantalk133.com. Y'all just type it in. Y'all find us Instagram. Now, Facebook is going to be us talking. Facebook is us talking. So y'all check us out on Facebook, Instagram, Mantalk133, our heart radio, Talk133, all of that, Mantalk133. So y'all got it. So tonight, bro, we're going to be talking about this is like a kind of old, it's been talked about before, but we got to bring the way the economy is.
5: Oh yeah,
4: the way people doing stuff now. We got to bring it back to folk. Remember, is that the $20 billion scam industry, Doc, and we've been exposed a little bit of it tonight here on Man Talk 133. So check this out. Now, this is the crazy part about this. Let me get into how much people have lost with just scams alone. According to the FBI, Americans have lost over $20.9 billion in 2025 alone on online scams. In 2025, bro, last year, people lost $20.9 billion last year.
5: That's crazy. That's crazy, bro.
4: And think about this. This is even scarier. The scarier part is that 7.7 of that 7.7 billion of it came from older people. Now, who got the heart? Who got the heart, bro, to scam old folk, bro, out of money like that?
5: That's what I was gonna say, man. They going to hell, bro. They going to hell scamming grandma them, man.
4: Like, wide open.
5: I don't know who got the heart. Yeah, I don't know who got the heart to do that, man. You know what I'm saying? But it's like you said, it is wild because, you know, they kind of be like calling them and scaring them, you know, whether they pretending to be the IRS or, you know, what have you or whatever, you know, when, you know, it is what it is, you know. I can see it intimidating or scaring older, you know, the elderly people, you know, they gonna pay, you know what I'm saying? They don't want to lose, you know, what little bit they got left, you know, like as far as like property. So they gonna, you know, they gonna pay it, you know.
4: And that's the thing where we're gonna get into tonight. We're gonna get into tonight, you know, the different types of scams, how they do it, and how to protect yourself from it. Because right now people just, you know, I be getting to myself all the time. I got something the other day about a toll or something that I need to pay or something like that. And I'm like, I ain't even been through no toll. There's a little attachment and everybody else been getting the same one posted. And it's like, this is a scam. I already knew it was a scam.
5: So they didn't got good with them tolls. Yeah, I seen that too.
4: Yeah, and the thing is, what happens is, because I'm going to get into this even more, this ain't random. It's organized and strategic and psychological, just like you said, they use fear to try to scare the older people and some younger people too. If you call them the right way and say, hey, you know, if you don't pay this $500, we're going to cut your cell phone off, what do you think they're going to do? They're going to pay the $500. And then when they call it, when it's really time to pay their bill, and they were like, well, I just paid y'all $500. Well, you ain't pay us $500.
5: Yep.
4: And then they realize that they got scammed out of $500, bro.
5: Yep.
4: Instead of just calling. One thing y'all can do before I get into the other stuff, if y'all get these emails and text messages, call. Do not click on these things and open up these websites, because what happens is when they open up the website, if you open it from your computer, there's a software in it that opens and they can gain access to your computer. So now they control the computer, they can go in the back, go to your bank accounts and all this other kind of stuff that they do.
5: Yep.
4: So let's break it down a little bit. These guys is doing this stuff. They ain't small time people. It's global. Mm-hmm. Now, I think one of the biggest areas is over in India, is one of the biggest ones. That's why you hear a lot of Indian people call. That's the ones that's trying to get the money.
5: Yeah, they legit with it now. They're Indian boys. They legit with it.
4: Now, think about this, dog. Over 1 million complaints filed in 2025. Folks trying to get their money back. Scams alone, crypto scams alone, because everybody want to get in crypto so they know how to set that up. 11 billion plus they didn't lost. Investment scams, 8.6 billion that data people didn't lost. That means, think about this, bro. That means that they are making more money than legit businesses are making.
5: Yep.
4: Off of scams.
5: Yep.
4: People just don't even really think about. They just like, they freak out. They get scared, especially when they start saying, if you don't pay this, they tell the old people, if you don't pay this, I'm going to have the IRS come take your house. You got to pay this.
5: Right. And no shade, you know, on our Indian family, but that be tapping in with us and listening. But, you know, that's easy pickings for the older people, for the elderly, because that's all you really got is like the Indian people that's like on these phone calls, be whether it's anything like that, you know what I'm saying?
4: Yeah,
5: you know, like say, you know, I think I went out for a minute, but like I said, you know, falling out there is easy for the Indian people that, you know, no shade to our Indian family, but like I was saying before I went out, you know, whenever you get these phone calls, whether it's like these satellite companies or cable companies or whatever, you know, you mainly got a lot of Indian people that's on the other end. And you know, so when the elderly people hear them calling them, it's a scam. They think it's legit.
4: Yep, for sure. That's a fact. And they don't think to, because they use the fear tactics and the psychological aspects of it. They don't think to just, you know what, I'm gonna call just to make sure. Hold on for a minute. Let me call my people and make sure. But what they do is they like, no. If you hang up, then we're gonna go ahead and push this through for them to come take this and do that, and then they freak out. How much is it? It's $100 or $500 or whatever. I heard I heard one time, man, it was like the dude went from $4.99 to $2.99 to $1.99 to $59. If you don't, if that don't register to you that's a scam. So you gonna give me how much is that, dog? 90% discount from $4.99 all the way down to $49.99, and that don't register to you that's a scam. What y'all should do is just say, hold on for a minute. You see what I'm saying? Just tell them, hold on for a minute. Let me call the cable company and see if I owe any money.
5: Yeah,
4: you know, that's it. You know what I'm saying? So we're going to get into some of the top online scams, Doc. Some of the top online scams right now are investment and crypto scams. You know, everybody wanted to get crypto. Crypto is one of the hottest things out right now. People want the crypto. They want the, you know, Bitcoin, and they want to say they got this and that or whatever, blah, blah, blah, right? So this is how it works. They set up this fake, these fake investment platforms. And so when you put your money in, they guarantee you're going to make X amount of dollars per day or whatever. And as soon as you send them they, your money, they're like, oh, no, no, no, no. They'll show you the profits, but it's fake profits. To keep people sending money. Oh, man, they send Mac. You know, they got their arms crossed. Like, you know, I'm getting, watch, I'm about to retire. I'm about to retire. Y'all think I'm playing? Watch. And guess what happened? They show you all these fake numbers, and you think you winning. You think you on top.
5: I tell anybody, man, don't play that game with crypto like that, because everybody, you know, if to me, if it was legit, I think the rich gonna get all rich off of it. If it was, everybody would be rich.
4: For sure. That's a fact. That's how they manipulate the market. You know, they know if they do a big dump of crypto, if say like, for example, you got $1 billion in it and you know something about to happen and you dump the crypto in there, and you said if you got a billion and you make $100 million, guess what you do? Pull your $100 million out. Everybody ain't got $1 billion to play with like that. You know what I'm saying? They ain't got everybody ain't got that. So you got to, you know, you got to be careful. This is the number one category in scams is the crypto. Nearly 49% of all scams are losses. This is just the crypto alone, right? Never trust guaranteed returns. Verify the platforms independently. Make sure you go and find out, like, give me the information. Let me go do my own research. I get what you're saying, bro, but let me go do it. Let me go check my own stuff. Let me do my own thing. I got to do my own research. I'll come back to you. If anybody tell you, say, well, hey, if you don't get it right now, the offer ain't going to be here when you get back, tell them we're good. I just won't be here when I get back then. That should let you know automatic.
5: Yeah, that's some
4: red
5: fast
4: flag scam.
5: Yeah, that's them fast talkers.
4: Yeah, yeah. And before we go to break, this is some of the stats.
5: That's fast talking. You got to be aware of them, where they try to talk too fast.
4: For sure. So we're gonna look at some of this before we go to break, because we're coming up closer to break, right? So $8.6 billion in investment scams alone. 11+ billion tied to crypto fraud. 11 billion is tied to crypto fraud, dog. Just I want people to really think about that. Now, you got companies that ain't even making 2 or

0: long-term scams. They set up fake platforms, crypto payments, and they the ones, the crypto is the hardest ones to recover, because once mm-hmm. that money is gone, it's gone. It's gone. Hey, we'll be right back after the break, y'all.
1: Stats tell that each day, 22 veterans commit suicide due to PTSD. These stats shook us and urged us to do our part. After hours and hours of thinking, Beekeeping for Veterans was born. Beekeeping for Veterans combines beekeeping with mindfulness meditation. Why combine them? Here's why. 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
4: Opinions expressed in this program are those of the speakers and do not necessarily reflect the views or positions of any entities they represent.
0: Welcome back to Man Talk 133 with Shaw and Daryl. We back. So today we're talking about these scammers, Doc, that really get under my skin. I can't stand a scammer, Doc. They really get under my skin. So we talking about the biggest scams. Mm-hmm. The first one is the crypto side of it. And the next one we're gonna talk about is something you talked about, it's something you alluded to a little earlier, and we just we're gonna get into this impersonation scams. RIS, banks, and police. Mm-hmm. Remember you talked about that earlier. You was like, hey, you know, they'll tell you, hey, if you don't pay this, you know, we could come take your house, or, you know, we're going to do all this other stuff to kind of scare them into doing it. So this is how it works. Just in case y'all get a call or whatever. They'll say, hey, your account is compromised. Mm-hmm. What you mean? How my account compromised? I'm going to send you this link so you click on it, and then you give me access to your computer so I can go in and I can show you exactly what's going on. And once you give them access to your computer, they in India or I ain't going to pick on the Indian folk, but
5: it's over.
0: They from wherever they are. And they end up just taking all your money and getting all your personal information, doing all this other stuff. And this is what they demand. They demand, hey, you got to send money to protect it. We need you to send this money.
5: Yeah.
0: If you don't, we're going to come get that pretty car sitting in the front yard.
5: But it's what it is though, bro. I mean, majority of the time. Majority of the time, that's who would be on them phones, man. You know, I know you don't want to talk, you know, we don't want to bash the end, but unfortunately, that's who it is, man. Whether it's home security or, like you said, cable companies, satellite companies, whatever, internet companies, that pretty much all be on, you know, on the other end of the line. You talking to them. And then, when somebody finally called back that sounds like them to an elderly person, it's normal. It's normalized because we hear them all the time. Yeah, normalized. Yeah. Now they're able to scare the elderly, especially, like you said, and some young people. So because we're accustomed to hearing them all the time, you know, with these type of companies. So there are a lot of people quick to go ahead on. When they pay them, you get back. Then you said they're getting scammed, you know, in progress.
0: Yeah. And that's what people.

0: people need to understand that they say this thing where, hey, you know, we using people overseas because it's cheaper. No, just don't fall for it. Just call your people, call your people, your regular company first before you pay anything. Mm-hmm. And this is what they do. All right. The losses are over 100K, increased 8 times since 2020. Right? You think about that. It increased 8 times over since 2020. And this is what they do. The IRS and the police and all this, they create an urgency, an urgency, so you stop thinking. You get so frazzled and feared, you just stop thinking. Well, you know what? Mm-hmm. I tell you what. If you don't want to play today, I can tell you one thing. This is going to happen. I'm going to send the FBI out, and they're going to come knock on your door with these black cars, and they're going to embarrass you in front of your neighbors, and they're going to embarrass you at your job. If you don't pay this $5,000 today, I can assure you tomorrow, if not the night, you won't sleep the night or they'll be out there. So you're going to pay the money? Well, I don't got $5,000. I got $3,000. Give me a minute. Let me talk to my supervisor. So the supervisors are here, take the $3,000. And guess what you do? Send the $3,000 and they gone. I'm just telling you how they gonna do it, y'all. I'm telling you. So this is what they need to do. Yeah. This is what y'all need to do. This is what they need to do, bro. Hang up and call official numbers, is what I've been saying. Just call. Hang up and call the real people and see if you owe this money. Mm-hmm. No real agency is going, Say it again. Now, I was just saying what they need to do is hang up and call the original official people, the IRS, whomever you got to call. Don't let them folks scare you into paying money you ain't got to do, right? And no real agency asks for payments via gift cards or crypto. Think about it. The IRS is going to ask you to pay in crypto, or they're going to ask you to pay with gift cards, dog. Y'all got nearly $3 billion plus losses for, these are the recent FTC estimates. You know what I'm saying?
1: Hey, man. It's a treacherous game out here, man.
0: It don't make no sense how folks do it, man. Yeah. And reports of high value losses, 100K plus, have exploded in recent years. And these are the types of people that they'll try to imitate. IRS, FBI, bank departments, companies like Amazon, PayPal, Geek Squad. These are the ones that want you to add money to the cars, and they take the money off the cars and all this weird stuff that these people do, man. Like, so you got to be, y'all got to understand that whenever anybody, the FBI and the police and the IRS is not going to ask you to pay for none crypto or with a gift card. It's not happening. I don't care what nobody's trying to tell you. Do not fall for it. Do not. I'm telling you, dog, these people do the most, man. But yeah, so what's your thoughts on it, dog? What's your thoughts on that? On these, what we've been talking about?
1: On the gift cards?
0: No, I'm just saying in general, like for me, years ago, you know, that's why I'm speaking from experience. I'm telling people, years ago, the dude called me. He's like, hey, man, listen, this is what's going to happen, whatever, blah, blah, blah. We've both been working on a transaction together. The dude said, hey, this is what I'm going to do. They're going to send the money to your account. And when they send the money to your bank account, you send $1,000 over here, $1,500 over here, whatever over here. And then you keep the rest. So it ended up being about $6,000-$7,000. And then what happened was when they go and say report the fraud, they pull it out your account. So it's in your account in the negative like that. So they didn't got $1,500, $1,500, and you stuck holding the bag.
2: Right.
0: You know what I'm saying? And that's how the scams work. They used to have the check scam, the money order scam.
2: Man, like I said, you can't, and it ain't nothing you in the real that you can do about it, man, because you can't get to them.
0: Nothing. Yeah,
2: because you can't get to them.
0: Right. And that's the whole part. That's the part where I'm trying to get people to on to understand that once you send them that money, and especially with crypto, it's gone. You send anybody anything with crypto, it's out of here.
2: Mm-hmm.
0: You can try to get it back all you want to, it's gone.
2: Mm-hmm.
0: That's how people, that's a new way of people money laundering now. They use crypto because you can't really trace it. You got a wallet, right. You steal somebody's wallet that's got 10 million in it, and then you go, you know what I'm saying? Mm-hmm. And then you take their wallet and cash their wallet out.
2: Mm-hmm.
0: It's just how it works, bro. And they got to be careful with that. And these are the ones that work with a high rate of success because of the urges in psychology.
2: Mm-hmm.
0: Yeah, go ahead. I know you got a delay. Go ahead.
2: Oh no, just what I'm saying. Like I said, I got a bunch of technical difficulties on this end, but I'm trying to make it through though. You know, I kind of got you a little bit, but. I'm rocking with you.
0: All right, cool. All right. So the next one, this is for the men and the lonely men and the lonely women out there. Romance scams. They got romance scams, dog. Believe it or not, they got the romance scams where people build this emotional connection. They build this emotional connection over the phone and on the internet. And they build this emotion with these people. And they be like, you know what? I just care for you so much. But I'm just in this bad spot. I don't know what I'm going to do. And they be like, what you need? I got an emergency. I need like $500 because if I don't pay this and they're going to do X, Y, Z. And guess what they do? Since they got this emotional connection to them, they send the money over to them, and they gone. Pew, out of here. Out of here. Gone.
2: Mm-hmm.
0: And you know what's crazy with that? What that is? Over 929 million have been lost over romance scams, Doc. People looking for love in all the wrong places. They look for this over here and they look for that, and they just build this emotional connection talking and texting with people. Some of them ain't never seen them. Every time they want to put them on camera, well, I ain't in the right place. My hair ain't right. You know, I got to get right first before I can call. Give me tomorrow, you know. But if you can go ahead and send me that money, I declare I need it tonight. Because if not, this is what's going to happen. And then they send it to them. And then you never get to see them because they're gone once they get that money. Mm-hmm. That's a fact. So they don't steal your money first.
2: Yeah.
0: They steal your trust first. And then while they're stealing your trust, you know what they're doing? They putting on these gloves and a ski mask fitting to rob you. And that's a fact. And that's exactly what they do. You blinded by love. You blinded by an emotional fault.
2: Hey, bro. I hate that I got some serious technical difficulties over here, but you comedic tonight, though. I like it. Hey, but I have some serious technical difficulties that I'm trying to take care of. But you know, I'm gonna get to the root cause of it. But you know, go ahead though. You rocking.
0: Yeah, yo. Never send money to somebody you have never met. If you do get a picture, just reverse it. They got stuff now you can run it through software and find out if it's the real picture or the real person or not. Man, it's a billion plus annually.
2: Mm-hmm.
0: Tens and thousands of cases where people just get into these romance scams. And you know what? Hey, look, we're gonna finish this up right after the break. Yo, we'll be right back, y'all, after the break. Once I find my commercial, y'all. Let me do it like this.

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2: Opinions expressed in this program are those of the speakers and do not necessarily reflect the views or positions of any entities they represent.
3: Welcome back to Man Talk 133 with Shaul and Daryl. So Daryl has some technical difficulties, so I'm finishing this thing off tonight, y'all. So what we're talking about today is the I can get this mic right, y'all. We're talking about the $20 billion scam industry is exposed. We're exposing. So we talked about the main one is the crypto scam. The second one was the IRS and police scam. You know how people, they'll call you and they're like, hey, you know, this is, you know, the police and, you know, the IRS and you owe XYZ, blah, blah, blah. And then some of the scammers get stupid enough, they'll send a text message talking about they the IRS. I'm like, really? You the IRS? Yeah, the IRS gonna text me and ask me to pay them in crypto. It ain't happening, y'all. Just y'all pay attention to y'all surroundings out there. People calling you and texting you and emailing you about, hey, you know, a PayPal refund and all this other stuff. Don't fall for the okie doke. The last one we talked about before we went to break was romance scams. You know, I talked some about that before the break about how they build emotional connections. And then once they build these emotional connections, then guess what they do? All of a sudden they got an emergency. Some major came up. If I don't get this money tonight, I don't know what I'm gonna do. I'm gonna be out in the streets. I don't know what I'm gonna do. Can you send me some money? And guess what they do? Send them money. They take the money and they gone. What they do is they steal your trust first. And once they get your trust, they feel like, hey, you know, we cool now. I can go ahead and ask them for this money. And guess what people normally do? Send the money. So this is how you got to watch these romance scams. What they do is it's like a long-term manipulation where they manipulate you for months and months on end, tell you how much they love you. Oh, I can't wait to see you, and I can't live without you. And most times they ain't never seen you, but since the other people on the other end are so thirsty and lonely, they'll go for it. Never seen the person, but they keep telling them, you know, how much they care about them. You know, you're a sweet person. They ain't never met nobody as sweet as you and blah, blah, blah. And then what happens is they request the money. That's where the problem comes in at. And most of these ones are often online or international ones. I mean, you got some here too, but most of them are international type ones where they do it overseas, you know, kind of like long distance relationships. Tell you how much they can't wait to see you, and you send them the money for a plane ticket and then they gone. So then we got the tech support scams. This is how these work. They set up fake virus pop-ups on your computer. They tell you something going on with your computer and they need you to give them access to the computer. I gotta have access to the computer, because if I don't have access to your computer, I can't tell you what the virus is. I gotta get in and really see what it is, because I don't know what the problem is, because I'm getting so many error pop-ups. I need access. So what people do, because they think it's real, they give them remote access, meaning that, hey, I'm gonna send you this link, you click on it, opens up. Once it opens up, they have access to your computer. And you're sitting there and you can see a mouse movement and you ain't touching it. You're like, what in the world? Oh, they tell you, well, you know, I got access. You know, you just gave me access to your computer. And guess what they do? Anybody want to guess what they do? They drain the account. every penny that they can get, they drain it. And the sad part about it is that this type of scam, people lose $2.1 billion per year. I know in 2025, these are numbers I'm giving based on my research. It was 2025. These numbers were in 2025. So what you should do to protect yourself, never, ever, ever, ever, ever, ever, ever, ever, ever. And I said a lot of evers, allow remote access to your computer. Ever. Don't do it. Because once you do that, is a done deal. Close your browsers. Don't call pop-up numbers. And it said, like, for example, if you're on the phone and it's supposed to be a call center, and they say, hey, take down my number. Now, what person you have called into a bunch of call centers that handle business IRS, the phone companies, light companies, how many of them going to give you their personal phone number? Hey, take down my number so I can call you back on another line because I got to get my supervisor on the line to do XYZ, and he the only one that's able to do it. And you call them, and then they keep calling to give you these stories where if you don't do this, the threatening and all that kind of stuff starts to happen. Billions lost globally. Included cyber fraud totals, frequently targets older adults. Again, fake virus alerts. I know y'all have seen them. You get the PayPal thing. Hey, you know, you get a refund. You're getting a refund from PayPal, or you know, you owe XYZ, and then once you call them, they kind of lock you in. Do not do it. Do not give these folks remote access, please. What scammers make? Scammers, they make consistent income streams. High success rate with seniors. Now, if y'all got older people, because I'm about to get to that one in a little while. Y'all got older people, please, please, please, please, please, pass this information on to them. I'm going to the next one is what they call phishing account takeover. So how this one works, phishing is spelled P-H-I-S-H-I-N-G, not phishing, but phishing with the P-H. So this is what they do, how this one works. Fake emails, texts from bank or Amazon and other places. So you click the link in a login, they take your account. Simple as that. You log in, you click on these because you're panicking. Like, I know I'm getting ready to get them, and you click on it out of frustration. Bam, click on it. And then you boom, boom, boom, boom, put your information in. Boom, boom, boom. As soon as you do that, they got it. All of it. Got it. Then they take over your account. And guess what they do? What scammers normally do? What scammers do? Take your money. That's what they do. They take your money. Take over your account. Now, 262 million stolen in this one scam category alone. 262 million just before clicking a link or an email or something like that. That's a lot of money. So this is how you stop it. Protection. Don't click unknown links. If you ain't sure, if you know you didn't pay your bills and you know you haven't ordered this and that, do not click it because you're going to get them access to your account. So the best thing to do is call the regular people. Now, this is a feature that I've put on my stuff before and it's still on. Enable the two-factor authentication. So you got to have two different ways to authenticate your account. So when somebody try to log into it, I be getting stuff. People be trying to log in from New Delhi and all kind of places all over the country. And I got the two-step factor authentication. So the last fact, they got to reach out to me for me to okay it. And if I know I ain't in Dubai or I know I ain't in, you know, Nigeria or wherever these places are, I hit no, decline. No, I'm not there. Because once you hit yes, they got your account. You gotta understand. I'm telling you, once you do that, they got your account. So the patterns, just remember this. Fake emails like banks or text messages, banks, Amazon, Netflix, PayPal, fake login pages. And once you do that, they drain it. They drain your account. Another one, before I go to break, I'm going to try to get a little bit into this one. Before Bitcoin, and a lot of people don't really deal with this, but it's still in the research when I did my research. All right. So I got to tell y'all, Bitcoin ATM payment scams, how this works. Tell you to deposit cash into ATM, a Bitcoin ATM. They tell you to deposit cash into a Bitcoin ATM. Once that happens, your money is instantly gone out of here. I'm talking about gone, gone, gone. So if anybody reach out to you and say, hey, I need you to put money in this, because if you don't, I'm going to, you know, start threatening you, doing all this kind of crazy stuff. Hang up the phone, disconnect, don't make no more contact with them. 333 million stolen from this scam alone in 2025. Hey, we'll be right. I will be right back after the break, y'all.
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3: Welcome back to Man Talk 133 with Shaul and Daryl. Daryl had some technical difficulties. He had to roll out, but I got it. We're going to take this thing on to the house, y'all. Whoever just tuning in, welcome to the show tonight. We're talking about the $20 billion scam industry exposed. We have been through some topics. I'm going to see if I can remember all of them. The crypto one, We've been through the police one, the romance one. What's the other one we went through? Man, the tech one, tech program one. Now we're talking about the phishing one, how people fish and try to get your information. What it is, basically they send a fake link, and once you click on it and add your information in, username, password, and all that, your stuff, they got your account. Basically what they're going to do is drain it. Now we're the one we're talking Bitcoin, Bitcoin ATM. Now, they tell you to deposit money. Hey, you know, you got a, do you have a Bitcoin ATM by you? And you'd be like, yeah, because I don't have no other way to get you the money. You know, I just got cash. So I tell you what you do, or go pull the cash out. And then I need you to just go deposit that into that ATM, Bitcoin ATM. And once you deposit that money, it's gone. $333 million stolen in 2025. Once it hits crypto, it's gone. Once you deposit that cash into that crypto ATM, it is out of here. You're not going to be able to recover it. It's almost impossible to recover crypto. Now, this is the crazy part. The median loss is $10,000 per victim. The seniors are the most impacted group. I didn't think seniors know what ATM, what Bitcoin ATMs are, but apparently they do because they one of the biggest victims. So this is how you protect it. Protect your money. Now, let me back up a little bit because I jumped a little bit. All right. These are the key patterns. Victims are told to protect the money, direct it to the Bitcoin ATM. And once you do that, the funds are instantly unrecoverable. Once you put that money in there, bam, they're out of here like a thief in the night. They are gone. They're gone. Now, whew, Lord have mercy. These scammers, they make me so mad, especially when they try to get over on the older people and they try to threaten them and all this other kind of stuff. And this is how scammers think. And then I'm gonna get into the elderly people. This is like how they think. They lose psychology, not just technology. So what they do, they use fear. They start saying, if you don't send this money, you in trouble. If you don't do this, we're gonna have the FBI pull up at your house and they at your job, and they're gonna embarrass you and drag you out in front of all your people, and you're gonna be really embarrassed if you don't pay this how much ever it is. And this is my last warning. If you don't do it, this is what's gonna happen. Then they use urgency. You gotta act now. Like the timeshare people. The timeshare people say, if you don't sign this now, this deal ain't coming back. It'll come back the next time when you go back and do another tour. They will try to sell you another timeshare. So that's a lie too. So the same thing with them. Urgency. Act now. Act now. Act now. You got to pay this now. Now. Now. Now. Now. I need you to do it now. If you don't, then I can't protect you no more. This is what's going to happen, whatever, blah, blah, blah. Authority. I'm from the IRS. I'm from the IRS. And if you don't pay this money, the IRS will start seizing guns in your check. And they will start, they'll put a lien and start trying to seize your house and your cars. And, you know, you could be going down the road and the FBI will pull you over and take your car and lock you up and leave your kids sitting on the side of the road. They say all this crazy stuff. Emotion. They try to get into your psyche. I know you're going through a tough time right now. I know you are. You know, but you know, I love you. This is romance ones. You know, I love you. I do anything for you. I love you. I love you. I love you. I love you. The tactics, y'all. Fear, urgency, authority, and emotion. Fear, urgency, authority, and emotion. These are the ones that they use. They don't hack systems. They hack people, because once they can get into a person's psyche and start making them feel a way, whatever that way is, whether it's fear or whether it's, you know, tell them they love them, the romance scams, they got them. Now, this is the part I hate. why. This is the one they get to me. When they target elderly people from the age 60, this part right here where it makes you really mad. This is why they target seniors. More money saved, retirement funds, and home equity. That loss is among the seniors. That the loss for them, average losses, is much more than the young people. Because I'm telling you something right now, young folk ain't gonna give you nothing, not a dime. You can try it all you want to, they ain't gonna do it. They're not gonna, trust me, they ain't gonna do it. The elderly are more trusting. They grew up in this, they didn't have a lot of this internet era. So what they do is they'll believe what the people are telling them. Like, well, I don't know, because, you know, my grandson or granddaughter, they were supposed to come look at it, but I guess they didn't get here fast enough. So now, you know, I guess I got to pay this money. Yeah, it'd be best for you to pay it. If not, we're going to cut off everything in your house unless you pay this $50. And they're not thinking about that, you know, from that perspective of, okay, the computers, you know, I need my computer. That's how I keep in contact with my grandkids overseas. I kind of, you know, if you don't pay this now, we're shutting off your internet. You ain't gonna be able to ever get internet again. The crazy stuff like that. They are less tech awareness. It's harder for them to detect fake emails and websites and text messages. Because what happens is, once you go to these fake websites, you type your information in. And once you type your information in, it's a fake website. So all your information go to these scammers. 2 minutes later, they call you, or less. They sitting around waiting for you to type in your information for them to call you. Isolation. Loneliness equals vulnerability, which equals romance scams. You know, they're lonely. You know, well, I don't feel like nobody really want me. You know, last three guys or girls, they dumped me. And, you know, I don't really think that I should, you know, I think I should just do online dating. And then they get hooked up with these scammers. Excuse me, y'all. The pollen been messing with me, y'all. And then they get with these scammers that push the right button, say the right things to make them feel a certain way. And once they get in, that's when they start having them send money to them. And then
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9: Well, good morning, good afternoon, good evening, wherever you're watching all over the world, and welcome to Lean Into Legacy with JJ and my dear friend co-hosting with me today, Ragnar Ragnarsson. Ragnar, how are you?
10: Good. I'm doing all right. This is a heavy day.
9: It is a very heavy day. And I just want to thank you all for being with us on this special Memorial Day episode, where we are dedicating this episode to honoring the fallen. And with that, I'd like to play for you all a short video.

0: So today, Ragnar, I might need your help.
1: Yeah.
0: You know, please forgive me if I'm a little emotional, because the video that I just played for you are service members that I have either personally known and served with, or who I was immediately impacted by their lives. And as I get a hold of myself, Ragnar, if you could share with the audience what Memorial Day means to you and what do you think it should mean to our listeners and anyone getting the privilege of having this day off to celebrate our fallen heroes?
1: It's a good question. You know, I had a